0: His attorneys, Franklin O. Peterson and Theo Brown, of course that's CJ's dad, Rockler's presenting his vision for the future of Wildwood.
1: And it begins with the old Collins mine. That mine shaft goes more than one-third of the way into the mountain. I will blast and dig the rest of the way through. When it is completed, we will have a train line that will go through the base of the mountain, getting to the rest of the region in 2 hours, instead of going around the mountain and taking 2 days. With my tunnel, Wildwood will become the best shipping and transportation center on the coast. We will become bigger than Frontera. Well, thank you very much, Mr. Rockler. You and your associates have painted a very bright picture for us. And I'm sure I speak for the rest of the council when I say thank you for choosing our town.
2: I wouldn't be so quick to speak for the rest of the council on that particular matter, Mayor Boggs.
1: You have an objection, Officer Hunt?
2: Not an objection so much as a concern. A concern that the people of Wildwood don't realize what these changes will mean for their community.
3: Boggs, if I can answer that, I'd appreciate
1: it. Go ahead, Mr. Peterson.
4: In this case, the changes will mean progress and economic opportunity. Now, who in their right mind could be against that?
2: I am. Well, Mr. Peterson, you and I both know there's two sides to every coin. Progress and opportunity can be wonderful things, but they also have their own kind of risks. And the people of the town, they can't be for or against something if they don't know what's going on.
4: Meaning?
2: More folks probably would have been at this public meeting today if they'd have known what was going to be discussed.
1: Officer Hunt, are you implying that we purposely kept the agenda of this meeting a secret?
2: If what's going on in these plans just starts happening, people, voters, might just think that you all pulled a fast one on them behind their backs.
1: Officer Hunt, what are you suggesting?
5: Gentlemen!
1: What is it, Theo?
5: I think there's a simple solution to this. We'll call a town meeting. We'll make sure it's well publicized so that everyone will know that what's going to be discussed will affect them. Mr. Rockler, Mr. Peterson, and myself will lay out our plans at the meeting, and we'll address any concerns the town may have.
2: That sounds like a reasonable compromise, Theo.
1: What do you say, Mr. Rockler?
4: I can answer that.
1: Hold on, Peterson. I think Theo has come up with a reasonable compromise. I agree.
6: Very well. The town meeting will take place in 3 weeks. This meeting is adjourned.
4: Brown, what is wrong with you?
5: I beg your pardon?
4: A town meeting? You're here to oversee contracts. When I want your input, I'll ask for it. Don't do anything like this again.
5: Mr. Peterson, making the town hate us won't do anybody any good.
4: Listen, Brown.
1: That's enough, Peterson. Theo did the right thing. We do want to be friends with the town. Besides, when they see what we've planned, who could be against it? Walk with me, Theo.
5: Yes, sir.
7: Well, well.
4: What do you want, Yusuf?
7: This is an unexpected turn of events.
4: Not to worry. Everything is under control.
7: I certainly hope so, Mr. Peterson. For your sake.
0: The town council wasn't the only group having a meeting that day. The club also met at the fortress by the special request of Stacy. She had a very important issue to bring up before the group.
8: Yeah! Shoestring licorice! Yes, it's tasty, but the things you can do with it! Oh, now I got a licorice necklace! Now I got a bracelet!
9: I'm sorry I'm late, everyone.
10: Finally.
8: Hi, Stace.
11: Hey, Stace.
9: What's this all about, Stacy? It's about someone we all know and don't love. Hugh McClaw.
11: What's he done now?
9: Nothing yet.
10: What does that mean?
9: Well, A while back, Hugh slipped me a note in class. It said he wanted to talk to me after school. In private.
10: I don't know how to start.
9: Start what, Hugh? What do you want?
10: Well, I want to turn over a new leaf. I want to be good.
9: You want to be good?
10: Yeah, I know. I know it's hard to believe, but I've been thinking about it and, I'm really sorry for all the rotten things I've done to you and the club. Oh, boy.
9: Well, no offense to you, but I'm a little confused here.
10: Well, no offense taken, huh? I don't blame you. And I also know it'll be tough for everybody to accept at first.
9: But you're gonna be good from now on?
10: Yeah, I am.
9: Actions speak louder than words, Sue. You'll have to prove it.
10: Well, I know, and I will.
9: We talked like that for a while longer. He seemed very repentant. I think he's had a change of heart. A real change of heart.
11: Yeah, right. I think he's up to something.
12: Yeah, he's been mean and nasty all this time, and yesterday he decides to be nice?
13: Yeah, this is very suspicious.
12: Hey, look! I can eat licorice upside down!
9: I know, but I really believe this time it's different.
11: Okay, say it is. What's the point?
9: This is the point. You can come in now.
10: Hey, guys.
12: Don't ever eat licorice upside down.
13: Hugh, you better get out of here.
9: Calm down. I asked him to come. Hugh, tell them what you told me.
10: Well, I want to join your club.
14: Hi, friends. I'm Rebecca from Frisco, Texas. One of the many reasons I love Potty and Tails is Ned the Beaver. He just cracks me up.
15: Ned the Beaver here. Did you know that we have a big blank wall in the clubhouse that needs to get filled up? So how about this? Parents, take a photo of your child listening to Paws and Tails, wherever they happen to listen. It could be comfy places, funny places. You know we'd love to see them. And I will personally post these photos on that blank wall for all to see. Got some tape right here. Just send them into pawsandtails.org. This is so fun.
12: Join the club.
9: Calm down. Everyone calm down.
11: What are you trying to pull, Hugh?
10: Nothing. Honest. I really want to join.
12: Sure you do.
11: Are Mange and Multi hiding out there somewhere ready to jump out?
10: No. They don't even know I'm here. I know it seems crazy, but it's true. I want to change. I want to join the club, if you'll let me.
13: This is really weird.
11: No, you can't. You've bullied us, you've lied, and you've beat us up before. You just think you can wander in and say sorry?
12: I don't think so. What if he means it?
11: No, you can leave now.
9: CJ!
10: Oh, it's all right, Stacy. I know I've got a lot to make up for.
12: Hugh, does this mean you've become a Christian?
11: Yeah, Hugh, does it?
10: Well, no. I ain't gone that far yet. Is that like a requirement for club membership?
9: We've never made it a rule or anything.
11: Stacy!
9: Hugh, could you wait outside, please?
10: Oh, yeah, sure.
9: CJ, I can't believe you. You're the one who wanted to make peace with Hugh and his thugs.
11: Yes, I wanted to make peace, but not invite them to join the club. Two totally different things.
9: What if he means it?
11: I don't know.
9: If he's asking for forgiveness, don't we need to forgive him? I mean, isn't that why we're here?
12: Maybe we could put Hugh through a testing period.
11: Testing?
12: If he's tamed, we'll shoot it.
13: If he's tamed, we'll free it?
12: No. If he's changed, we'll see it. Don't let him join now. He has to prove himself first. Licorice?
13: thank you, no. And your tongue is black. That's so disgusting.
9: That's a great idea, Goose.
11: I suppose.
9: Marcia?
12: Sounds pretty good to me.
9: Ned?
13: Well, I don't see why not. If he hasn't changed, we don't let him in.
11: All right, then. But I'll be watching Hugh like a hawk.
0: CJ was as good as his word. During the next week, he could have given Officer Hunt lessons in shadowing. But to CJ's utter amazement, Hugh's behavior was pert near impeccable, right as rain. He opened doors for the little one.
10: Can I get that for you?
14: Thanks, Hugh.
16: Yeah, thanks.
0: He complimented the girls.
10: You look lovely, ladies. Marcia, that necklace really brings out your eyes.
12: Why, Hugh, what a nice thing to say.
10: Oh, it's the truth. And Goose, that ribbon is perfect for your hair.
12: Well, you just...
0: He even impressed Miss Harbor.
17: Oh, before you all go to lunch, I need a volunteer to clean the erasers out back.
10: I'll do it, Miss Harbor.
17: You? You will?
10: Be happy to.
13: Okay, who are you, and what have you done with Hugh?
10: It's the new me.
17: Well, I must say I like him, and I hope to see more of him.
10: Oh, you will, Miss Harbor.
17: Okay, you're dismissed for lunch.
10: Hey, Stace. What do you think? Are they going to let me into the club?
9: It's a tough sell, Hugh. I think they're warming up to the idea, but it'll take some time.
10: Well, how much time? I mean, I was kind of hoping that I would, my dad's birthday is next Friday, and I kind of wanted to tell him on his birthday that I was, in the club. He'd probably just pass out.
9: I don't know, Hugh. I'll ask. No promises.
10: Thanks, Stace.
12: Hey, Ned, trade you a cupcake for your cookies.
13: You're kidding, right? My cookies?
12: I love those cookies.
13: Done. Hey, Stace, what did Hugh want?
9: He really wants to become a member.
13: I don't like it. It doesn't feel right.
11: If you ask me, he's up to something.
8: Oh, nuts.
12: What?
8: Cheese. I keep telling Mom no cheese. It gets warm. Oh, I hate warm cheese. Cheese sandwich, anyone?
12: Yeah, I love cheese.
13: You want a warm, sweaty cheese sandwich?
12: I'll trade you for peanut butter.
8: Deal!
13: Marcia, you're not quite normal.
9: Hugh says his dad's birthday is Friday. He wants to tell his dad he's in the club for a present. What do you think?
11: I think he should get his dad a necktie instead.
8: Well, I don't think Hugh's dad even wears ties.
13: No, Goose, it was just... the tie was just a... Oh, never mind.
12: Well, he has been very nice to everyone, and I think he is gaining a real sense of fashion.
11: Oh, brother.
9: He has been very nice to everyone. Maybe we should let him in. This could be where Hugh changes course.
11: I don't know.
13: I say no. What's in this cupcake?
12: Wheat German cornmeal.
8: Ew.
12: Oh, Mom's on a health kick at home.
13: That's not right. I want my cookies back.
0: That night after dinner, CJ decided to seek a little advice on the matter from his dad.
11: Hey, Dad, got a minute?
18: A few. Then I've got to deliver these papers to Mr. Rockler for the town meeting. What's on your mind?
11: Well, how can you tell if someone has really changed?
18: Changed what?
11: The way they are. I mean, if someone acts bad most of their life, and then they start acting good, does that mean you should trust them?
18: Well, no, that's a difficult question to answer, son. May I ask who you're talking about?
11: Hugh McClaw.
18: I see. He's building a case that he's changed.
11: Yep, and a pretty good one so far.
18: Well, that's going to call for some real wisdom on your part. I'd suggest you watch for a while. Changing who you are is a tough job, son.
11: Do you think you can change?
18: There's always hope. Bible says love hopes all things. If he's really changed, you'll want to be there to help him.
11: What if he can't? We're taking a big chance here.
18: Well, the Bible also says love endures all things. CJ, it won't be easy. There'll be disappointments along the way. If he's doing something deceitful, you'll need to be on your toes. You don't want to lose hope. But, in the final analysis, Only God knows what's in the heart of a person.
11: Yep, that would be the problem.
18: Well, I've got to go, son. Hope that was helpful.
11: It was. Thanks, Dad.
0: Well, CJ thought about Hugh all through the rest of the evening. In the morning, he started in at it again. It wasn't until he was on his way to school that he decided on his course of action. Before class started, he got the club to gather at the swing set and discuss the matter of Hugh.
11: Okay, I know I've been one of the ones against this, but...
9: Hi, Hugh.
11: Hugh, got a minute?
10: Sure, what's up?
11: I was just telling the others that I'm voting that you be allowed to become a member of the club.
9: What do you know?
13: What?
10: Really?
8: You gonna be a good guy from now on, Hugh?
10: Well, yeah.
11: All in favor?
12: Aye.
9: Aye.
8: Hugh McClaw, you have been very mean and sneaky in the past. By letting you into our club, we are trusting you. This means we're forgiving you for all those rotten things you've done.
10: Yeah?
8: Are you doing some sneaky thing here?
10: Well, no.
11: Goose. Stace, let her go. She knows what she's doing.
8: We're talking about your joining our family. The club's about helping others. Is that what you want?
10: Well, yeah.
8: I vote yes.
13: Oh, all right. Aye.
10: That's it? You're really letting me in? You're forgiving me?
9: Let's make it official on Friday. We'll have a party.
8: Oh, that would be so fun!
11: Friday, you?
10: Yeah. That would be great.
13: Dodgeball! Let's go!
9: Dodgeball!
11: Hugh, coming?
10: Me? Oh, yeah. In a minute.
13: I'm first!
10: They're really gonna let me in. Wow. Who'd have thunk?
14: Hi, my name is Silla from Frisco, Texas. Don't go away. There's more Pleasant Tales coming right up.
16: Hello, Dave Carl here. Where does your kid listen to Pleasant Tales? We'd love to know. You can upload a photo of your kids listening to Pleasant Tales in the car, half buried in pillows while coloring or doing a puzzle. 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
19: Welcome.
20: Thank you all for coming. I'm sure that you'd all agree
0: Stacy
20: that
0: scheduled
20: Wildwood
0: Hugh's Welcome to the Club party on the same day as Mr. Rockler's presentation to Wildwood. This time, Theo actually did most of the talking, since he was from the town. A shrewd move by Mr. Rockler.
20: If you would reveal the drawings, please. Mr. Rockler intends on blasting a tunnel through the base of the mountain, beginning where the old Collins mine left off. Now, this will allow a train to get to the outside world in less than 2 hours.
21: He's quite a fellow, your dad.
11: Thanks.
21: You know, I don't really understand all of what's being proposed here. But if your dad says it's okay, that's good enough for me.
20: It means opportunity. And it can mean a kind of prosperity that Wildwood will never know without that tunnel.
22: Thank you, Theo Brown. As you can all see, the possibilities are limitless. Well, next I would like to ask Officer Hunt to come up. He has a few things to add, I believe.
23: Thank you, Mayor Boggs. I love this town of Wildwood.
22: Yes.
23: As you know, I'm one of the few left who were here in the early days. It was a very different place then. Wild, dangerous, not a place you wanted to raise a family in. It is now because things changed. Risks were taken and problems were dealt with. I'm not against change, and I think this plan of Mr. Rockler's may be a risk worth taking.
22: Oh, I heartily agree.
23: But we need to do it with our eyes wide open. Mr. Rockler's asking us to give him our trust.
22: Yes, and why shouldn't we?
23: I think maybe we should, but we need to do it carefully. Mr. Rockler needs to continue to earn our trust, prove himself to us. Pawpaw Chuck told me today that the Bible says to be wise as serpents and gentle as doves. I say, let's give Mr. Rockler our trust, but let's do it wisely and a little at a time. Thank you.
1: Well, good things to say, Hunt. Well, I think all the talking's been done. Let's get to the voting.
2: Hunt? Everyone come up well, to the he's a good one, too.
11: Yeah, he sure is. Hey, Hugh! Hugh!
0: Through the crowd, CJ saw Hugh walking under the bleachers. So he headed over there to catch up with him.
1: You did not!
3: That's impossible. This will require some proof.
10: Well, it's true. You owe me 20 bucks.
13: Oh, are you kidding? That's everything we have. I only made that bet because I knew you'd never get him to do it.
10: Well, they did. I'm in. Now pay up.
3: How'd you do it? What made them change their mind? Well,
10: Goose asked me if I was doing something sneaky. I said no. And they said they forgive me. They voted me in.
13: What? What a bunch of saps. I mean, really.
3: I will require more proof. I think I know how to get it.
10: Yeah? How?
13: Yeah, how are you gonna... Oh.
3: What? CJ.
10: CJ?
3: Did your club really vote you in as a member?
13: Oh, please tell me you didn't. We made a bet with Hugh.
11: To see if he could get us to accept him as a member.
3: Exactly.
10: What are you doing here?
11: Came to get you. I was heading over to the fort. Your party.
10: Yeah, I know.
13: You were gonna get a party? Oh, this is too much!
3: So it's true.
11: Yep, he fooled us all.
13: No! Oh, do you know how long it took me to steal that, earn all that money?
11: Good job, Hugh. He really faked us.
10: CJ,
11: out.
10: I'm...
11: I gotta go break up a party.
13: A party? Unbelievable! You are amazing. The amazing Hugh! You should be wearing a cape or something.
3: Hugh, you've just won a lot and lost a lot. It's a moment of pathos.
10: Well, just give me the money.
13: Oh, all right. Here.
3: That should do the job nicely. $20.
10: Yeah.
13: Yeah, that should get the best birthday present your dad's ever had.
10: See you later.
12: I can't believe it.
13: We trusted him. We made him cupcakes.
11: I feel like an idiot. You all told me, but I believed him. I hoped he would really change. No, Stace. We did the right thing here. You were right. Goose was right. Hugh, just... We forgave him. We let him in. We gave him a chance. He just didn't take it. We did the right thing.
13: What a waste. I'll never believe him again. How could he do this?
6: I think when you forgive and give someone a chance... It always makes a difference, even if you can't see it. I think there's still hope.
11: Well, we got a lot of cupcakes here. Anyone want a cupcake?
13: Oh, cupcakes, finally!
12: Guess I'll just throw out the Welcome Hugh sign.
11: Love hopes all things and endures all things. Maybe we should just save it for a while.
13: Now this is a cupcake. Light, fluffy, no wheat germ, no cornmeal. Cake is frosting, it's good.

0: 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The song, Love Believes All Things, was written by Sandy Howell and Nick Brown. 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

strong in the Lord and in the power of His might. Put on the whole armor of God, that ye may be able to stand against the wiles of the devil. For we wrestle not against flesh and blood, but against principalities, against powers, against the rulers of the darkness of this world, against spiritual wickedness in high places. Wherefore, take unto you the whole armor of God, that ye may be able to withstand in the evil day, and having done all, to stand. Stand therefore, have your loins girt about with truth, and having on the breastplate of righteousness, and your feet shod of the preparation of the gospel of peace. Above all, taking the shield of faith, wherewith ye shall be able to quench all the fiery darts of the wicked, and take the helmet of salvation and the sword of the Spirit, which is the Word.

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1: I don't want to date you.
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0: first full day of summer camp has begun. The campers are anxious to get started with the day's activities. And the staff? Well, some of the staff are just plain anxious. Natasha is worried about her granddad, Mr. Simon. He sounded serious when he told her he needed to talk to her, but what could it be about? Camp director Joyce is worried that she hasn't been as efficient and organized as a camp director should be. Ever since Mr. Garcia's conversation with Joyce, he's begun to worry just the teensiest little bit that the wonderful costumes that he borrowed might not end up being free after all. And Hattie, she might be more worried than anyone else. She's the activities director, but is the special activity that she spent so much time planning going to end up being a failure? She'll find out later this morning when the first campers arrive at the craft tent. Well, right now, the cafeteria is filled with campers and staff enjoying pancakes and fresh blueberries. Let's join them for today's episode called Seriously Serving?
1: This is going to be the awesomest summer camp ever.
2: Hugo, awesomest isn't even a word.
3: It is now, Cyrus.
2: That's Counselor Cyrus to you, Hugo. At least this week.
3: Okay, Counselor Cyrus, but you know it's going to be the awesomest. James has such cool stuff for us to do.
4: Henry and I want to do the ropes course.
5: Don't forget the climbing wall, Luke.
6: Oh, and James is working on an obstacle course, too.
3: That's right, Jackson, my man. Awesomest summer camp ever.
7: Counselor Addison, what are we doing first today? Natalia and I want to go swimming.
8: I want to try my new swim goggles.
9: You'll get a chance to swim later. This morning, we're going to the craft tent first.
10: That's what I was hoping for.
9: You're very artistic, aren't you, Piper?
10: I love drawing and painting and making things.
7: Those are okay, I guess. But I prefer STEM activities.
10: STEM activities?
7: STEM stands for science, technology, engineering, and math. The really important stuff.
9: You know, Lily, STEM is being replaced.
7: Really?
9: Now it's usually called STEAM. STEAM. The A stands for art.
10: Yay, art!
7: But what does art have to do with science, technology, engineering, or math?
9: Well, art is intertwined. Like Campy. The robotics team used art to create the cute little robot, remember?
7: Oh yeah, robotics is STEAM.
9: Yeah, lots of things are. Like, if a musician understands the physics of sound, they can create better music, right?
7: I guess so.
9: And an artist who understands chemistry can choose and use better paints. Leonardo da Vinci combined art and science. Ever heard of him?
7: Yeah. He's, like, super famous.
9: So let's give art a chance when we go to the craft tent. Miss Hattie's activity is going to be super fun.
7: Sounds like you're trying a bit too hard to convince me, but okay. I'm all for STEAM.
10: Full steam ahead.
0: Meanwhile, across the cafeteria.
11: James, I really need your help.
12: I don't know, Hattie.
11: I can help. I'll be checking all the activity areas today anyway. You know, being a more hands-on camp director.
13: Thanks, Joyce, but I need James for this to work.
11: Oh. Okay.
12: Look, Hattie, I'd love to help out, but I just can't right now.
13: But, James...
12: I have to go to Trekkers right after breakfast, and after that I'll be supervising kids at the climbing wall for the rest of the day.
11: Trekkers? Are there supplies you still need? I could get them for you.
12: Thanks, but I have something to discuss with Mr. Simon.
13: What about?
12: Oh, hey, look at the time. I better get going. Talk to you later.
14: James Holt, what are you and Mr. Simon up to?
0: And at another table...
15: Harold. Harold.
16: Now what, Janet?
15: Look over there.
16: At the staff table? What about it?
15: See you sitting together? Again?
16: Yes, a bunch of the staff.
15: Harold, you know good and well what I'm talking about. Hattie and James.
16: Yes, and I don't think it's any of our business.
15: But aren't you the teensiest little bit curious?
16: No, not really.
15: Well, I think this needs to be investigated.
16: And I think I'm going to have another pancake before Logan and Kyler eat them all.
15: Mia, I wish you were here.
0: the campers and staff finish their pancakes, it's cleanup time.
14: Hey, Natasha, your cabin's doing archery next, right?
17: Right. Brianna and Haley are finishing up the dishes, and then we'll be right over.
14: I'll walk with you. There's something I want to ask you.
18: Brianna and I are done, Miss Natasha.
17: Quick work. Awesome. And here come Jenna and Lana.
18: All right, Brianna. You all head to the archery range. Miss Holt and I will be right behind you.
7: Race, you guys. It's on.
14: No food.
7: We weren't ready.
17: You want to race too, Joyce?
19: No way.
17: Okay, spill it. What's bothering you?
14: Natasha, how do you think I'm doing?
17: Well, you're definitely worried about something.
14: No, I mean, as camp director.
17: Oh, well, why do you ask?
14: I was just wondering if you might have heard anything, like from Mr. Simon?
17: Heard anything? About you?
14: Yeah.
17: No.
14: Would you tell me if you had? Did he make you promise not to say anything?
17: Joyce, what are you getting at?
14: Do you think Mr. Simon is going to replace me?
17: Replace you? Why would he? And who would he replace you with? Being camp director is hard. It's not like any of us are lining up for the job.
14: Don't be too sure.
17: You think someone's trying to get your job? Who?
14: James.
17: Oh, don't be ridiculous.
14: I'm not being ridiculous. Surely you've noticed how much more involved James is this year.
17: Well, I guess so.
14: Your granddad mentioned he thought a ropes course would be nice to have someday, and James ran with it. When he wasn't in class, he was studying plans and researching regulations.
17: He was certainly dedicated to the project.
14: And he was constantly on the phone, fundraising and recruiting volunteers to build it.
17: Okay, I agree James has really stepped up his game. But what makes you think he wants your job?
14: He as much as said so. He offered to take over some of my duties. And he and Mr. Simon are definitely up to something.
17: They have been talking a lot lately, haven't they?
14: And they don't seem to want anyone to know what it's about.
17: Look, Joyce, you're probably worrying for nothing. But I promise to let you know if I hear anything.
14: In the meantime, I'm stepping up my game too and trying to be the best camp director I can be.
17: And the best archery instructor too.
14: Now that's a target I know I can hit.
2: All right, guys, go in and pick a table to sit at.
3: Really, Counselor Cyrus? The craft tent? Why can't we go see what James is doing with the obstacle course?
6: Yeah, when do we get to do the actual fun stuff?
3: Yeah.
9: Doesn't sound like your guys are very enthusiastic, Cyrus.
2: Want to switch places, Addison? Your cabin seems a lot easier.
9: Not necessarily. I have Lily.
2: I'll trade you for Hugo and Jackson.
9: Oh, I'm guessing Hattie can win them over. She's been planning a really great activity for the kids.
6: It's a moment of truth, Hattie. Let's hope this works.
3: Yeah, something exciting. Like making pot holders, painting rocks.
4: There are rolling pins on the tables. Are we baking something?
7: It's the craft tent, Piper, not the baking tent.
6: But we will be baking something, Lily.
7: Huh?
6: Baking might be okay. If it's something good. Like cookies.
3: Yeah, Jackson. So we have energy for James' obstacle course.
6: Oh, no, you won't be eating anything you bake here. You might break a tooth.
9: Oh, don't keep us in suspense, Hattie. We want to know what your special project is.
6: The first thing we're going to do is learn about slab pottery.
7: Slab pottery?
6: Yes, pottery, which is made from a flat sheet of clay.
4: So that's what the rolling pins are for.
3: Yeah, to make a plate for the cookies we don't get to bake.
4: I'm gonna make a vase for my mom.
7: A boring old vase? I'm gonna make a volcano. At the top, I'll put a hole you can fill with baking soda and vinegar and make exploding lava.
6: We're making teacups.
7: Teacups? Like my grandma uses? Or the Queen of England?
6: Good question, kid.
7: Stop calling me kid!
3: I don't like tea. Ick.
6: Well, these aren't gonna hold tea. Now we're gonna make special cups. They're gonna be tall and narrow.
18: Now this is mysterious.
7: What's going in the cups?
6: Well, you'll have to make it to find out. Who's ready?
3: Yes. What are you doing?
0: Poor Hattie. It doesn't look like her idea is going over very well. Will the campers enjoy this activity? We'll find out right after this break.
19: 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I'm Logan Parchimento, the voice of Hugo Garcia here in Discovery Mountain. 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
0: Let's head back into the craft tent and see how the pottery activity is going so far.
3: Counselor Cyrus, why can't we be doing something with James? Look at this clay lump.
2: You just have to focus, Hugo.
8: But we want to do something fun.
6: This will be fun, Jackson, but it's going to be more than that.
7: What do you mean?
6: We're going to have a challenge with a special meaning. How many of you like going to Miss Michelle's cafe? It's more than just a cafe, though, isn't it?
5: It's a bakery, too.
6: Well, yes, Luke, but it's even more. Miss Michelle isn't just serving lemonade and brownies. She's serving people.
7: Huh? Seriously, serving?
20: Of course she serves them. They can't just help themselves to her cookies.
3: Too bad.
6: Has anyone here ever taken the famous cafe lemonade challenge?
2: Wait, what's that? Y'all, you're missing out. The lemonade challenge is epic.
6: Exactly. Cyrus, can you describe it for the campers?
2: Well, the thing is, you have to find a tall cup and pour lemonade right to the top. Then carry it slowly, no spilling, and serve it to someone.
20: That's sort of interesting.
8: Oh, let's try it and race to see who's the fastest.
6: No, you're getting way ahead of me, Jackson. Listen, at the end of the lemonade challenge, what do, Cyrus?
2: Oh, you drink lemonade together.
6: Yes, and you sit sipping lemonade. And it's much easier to start conversations, to make new friends, and then to introduce them to their friend Jesus.
7: Huh? Why?
6: Because God wants us to.
3: He does?
6: Yes, hospitality. It's a spiritual gift.
9: Hey, I was just reading about that. I think it was Romans 12:13.
6: That's right, Addison. It says, supply the needs of God's people. Extend hospitality to strangers.
5: God wants us to take strangers to the hospital?
20: Hospitality, Luke, not hospital.
5: What does hospitality mean?
3: It means we're having a lemonade party instead of doing something fun.
6: Look, you'll understand more about this as we go along, I hope. Right now, let's keep rolling out our clay.
8: Looks like summer camp might not be as fun as we thought it would be, Hugo.
3: Then we'll just have to make it fun.
2: Hey, Addison, Hattie's idea isn't going over too well. Not with my campers, anyway.
9: Poor Lily. But they'll come around.
2: I hope so. You've done the lemonade challenge, right?
9: I mean, yeah, but I'm terrible at it.
2: Hey, maybe this summer you'll get better.
9: We'll see. Well, anyway, next we go to Mr. Garcia's. And all the campers love drama.
2: Don't say that. I've had enough drama for one day.
9: Oh, Cyrus.
3: Uncle Ethan, am I glad to see you.
21: I'm glad to see you too, Hugo. And I'm glad to see you're so excited about this year's drama production.
3: I'm excited about anything that does involve pottery teacups.
21: Teacups?
2: It's a long story, Mr. Garcia. Spend some time in crafts, and you'll understand.
21: I'll take your word for it, Cyrus.
2: Okay, settle down, guys, and sit in front of the stage. We have to make room for the other cabins, too.
22: Wow, Mr. Garcia! How do you get all those big, heavy rocks into the stage?
21: Easy, Logan. They're not heavy. They're props, and they're hollow inside.
5: Whoa, they look so real.
20: Mr. Garcia, what story are we doing? I loved the story of Gideon last year.
21: You were a Midianite soldier, weren't you, Lily?
20: Can I be a soldier again? Please? Soldiers get to wear armor and march around and...
21: I'm afraid there are no soldiers in this year's story, but there is...
3: A camel!
2: Hugo, you're not supposed to be backstage.
3: But Counselor Cyrus, there's a camel!
5: Look!
8: A camel?
2: There is a camel. Mr. Garcia, where'd you get it?
17: It's so big.
4: Does it have a name?
21: All right, everyone, sit back down. And please don't touch the camel. It'll be very expensive if anything happens to it.
2: But where did you get it?
21: Valley Community College, down in the city. And if you think the camel is impressive, wait till you see the other costumes I got.
20: You mean the camel as a costume?
21: Yes, Janet. It operates like a big puppet. Someone sits cross-legged inside and operates levers and strings to make it move.
20: Wow, that's cool.
21: Not everything works, but its ears and tail still twitch.
16: That is so cool. Hey, Janet, I think we could do a podcast about the camel.
20: Harold, it's Mountain Mysteries, remember? Where's the mystery in a camel puppet?
5: Mr. Garcia, are we doing the story of baby Jesus?
7: Why would we be doing a Christmas story, Luke? It's summer.
5: The wise men had camels.
7: That's not the only Bible story with camels.
5: Then what story are we doing?
21: The story of Eliezer. Eliezer, he was Abraham's servant.
3: A servant? Who wants a story about a servant?
8: Yeah, that doesn't sound very interesting.
21: Oh, but it is. This story has everything. Adventure and suspense and even romance.
20: Ew, yuck. Romance? Yuck. First, Miss Hattie's having a tea party. And now the play has romance?
9: Oh no, Cyrus. I thought Lily and the others would love drama. But then Mr. Garcia had to ruin it by mentioning romance.
2: Kids that age don't really understand it, do they, Addison?
9: I don't think kids our age have it figured out either.
2: Well, let's hope Mr. Garcia figures out how to deal with these reluctant actors.
0: How will Mr. Garcia convince the campers that the account of Abraham's servant, Eliezer, is a fascinating story? Perhaps we'll find out after this break.
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0: Let's head back into the drama tent and see how things are progressing.
7: I thought the drama production would be fun.
8: The kid's right. We're doing a story about a servant?
7: I'm not a kid!
5: Mr. Garcia, last summer the play was about Gideon, a hero.
21: Eliezer was a hero. Think of it this way. In a typical hero story, the hero has a quest, a mission to carry out, right?
17: Right. Yeah. What's a quest?
21: Well, Natalia, it's a search for something precious or an important or dangerous assignment you've been given.
5: Like a king sending his knights out on an expedition?
21: Exactly. Eliezer had a quest. Abraham sent him on a very important mission.
8: What kind of quest?
21: Abraham sent him to find a wife for his son Isaac.
7: You're gonna talk about romance again, aren't you?
21: I'm afraid so, Lily. But it won't be as bad as you think. Romance doesn't necessarily mean mushy and sentimental.
7: It doesn't?
21: No. Romance means a story that depicts adventure and heroic deeds.
9: Mr. Garcia's right. I learned that working at the library.
3: But servants aren't heroic.
21: Let me explain the story to you guys.
7: Promise you won't get too mushy?
21: I promise. Now listen, everyone. Eliezer wasn't just a servant. He was Abraham's steward. He was in charge of everything he owned, and Abraham was a very rich man.
10: So Eliezer was like Abraham's manager?
21: Right, Logan. An extremely important position. In fact, Abraham trusted Eliezer so much that at one point he made Eliezer his heir.
17: What's an heir?
21: An heir is the person who would inherit all of Abraham's property, herds, and belongings. But when Abraham and Sarah finally had their miracle son, then Isaac became his father's heir.
20: Wait, so Abraham asked Eliezer to find a wife for Isaac, but Isaac was the guy who had replaced him?
21: Yeah, that's one way of looking at it.
20: Why would Eliezer agree to do that? Wasn't he jealous of Isaac?
2: I would have been jealous. Eliezer would have been like a gazillionaire if Isaac hadn't come along.
21: Eliezer loved God, and he knew Isaac was the child God had promised to Abraham. So he agreed to travel through rough, dangerous country to find the perfect wife for Isaac. And he did it riding a camel, which isn't exactly comfortable.
9: That sounds pretty heroic, doesn't it?
21: Now, let's talk about who's going to play which parts. Logan, I'd like you to play Eleazar.
22: Sure thing, Mr. Garcia.
21: And Harold, how'd you like to be Isaac? Janet, you'd make a great Rebecca.
17: Mr. Garcia, why is that rock moving across the stage?
21: Moving across?
2: Uh-oh. Where's Hugo?
7: I'd check under that rock if I were you.
2: Hugo!
0: It looks like Hugo and Jackson aren't taking Mr. Garcia's drama class very seriously. But at least Mr. Garcia seems to have made progress getting the campers to see how amazing the story of Eleazar really is. Hattie's pottery craft didn't go as planned. She's feeling, well, you'll see.
11: Hattie, I brought you some raspberry bars. How's the lemonade challenge going so far?
12: Miss Michelle, it was awful.
11: You mean the campers didn't like the idea of making their own lemonade mug?
12: Oh, not just some of the campers, all of the boys, and a few of the girls, too.
11: I don't understand. I thought it was a brilliant idea.
12: They didn't understand at all. I wanted them to learn to serve others, to make people feel welcome and cared for, to learn how to use the lemonade challenge to get to know people better, and introduce them to Jesus.
11: They didn't understand any of it?
12: Well, that's why I wanted James here. I thought maybe he would have a more exciting way of describing it all.
11: But James didn't want to?
12: He had other responsibilities as a sports director. I get it.
11: What's funny?
12: Well, too bad James couldn't have shown up to do the ropes course demonstration. That might have gotten their attention.
11: Speaking of James...
12: What about him?
11: He's here.
22: Hattie?
11: I'd better be going now. Enjoy the raspberry bars. They're fresh out of the oven.
12: Thanks, Michelle.
22: Hattie? Oh, you've been crying. What's wrong?
12: Just everything. Everything's wrong.
22: Want to talk about it?
12: What I wanted was for you to be here this morning.
22: I'm sorry. I was just busy.
12: The campers might have been more excited about the lemonade challenge if you'd explained it.
22: I'm not so sure.
12: Well, I am. You're the cool guy. You do rock climbing and building ropes courses, and I just teach them how to use clay.
22: But that doesn't mean they'll listen to me.
12: Well, serving others is, it's tough. Samurai warriors served others.
22: Samurais? Now that's interesting.
12: Yes, the samurai were more than warriors. Their job was to serve their leader and protect and serve the people around them.
22: That's epic.
12: Yeah, I read that the name samurai means to serve.
22: Just like Christians are called to be servants?
12: That's why I wanted you here this morning. You could have explained all that.
22: But you just explained it, and it's interesting.
12: Yeah. Okay, now what did you want to talk to me about?
22: Well, you know... You know how much I appreciated having Bible studies together, even though I was away at school, right?
12: It wasn't quite the same as being in person, but at least modern technology gave us that option.
22: Yeah, and I know we kind of talked about getting to know each other better.
12: James, are you breaking up with me? Because you can't. We're not even dating.
22: Whoa, no. I don't want to date you.
12: Well, that was harsh.
22: No, that didn't sound right. I don't want to date you.
12: Yeah, message received, loud and clear.
22: I want to court you.
12: You want to... What?
22: I want to court you. Look, Hattie, I've done a lot of things wrong in my life, but I want to do this right.
12: And that's why you don't want to date me?
22: Yes, because I want something more than that. I know courting sounds old-fashioned.
12: Yeah, it does.
22: But dating today just sounds like it's all about fun. That's not what I'm talking about.
12: Okay. That makes sense, I think.
22: I want something more intentional.
12: More intentional?
22: Well, this past year, the more time I spent with God, the more I've realized that God doesn't want us to be careless with our relationship.
12: So you want us to court?
22: Yes.
13: to prayerfully and purposefully explore whether marriage is in God's plans for us. So, what do you think?
12: Well, James Holt, I think you have yourself a deal.
13: I was very nervous. I mean, you were sad and crying and... Oh no, you're crying again.
12: This time they're happy tears.
0: Hattie certainly sounded happy, didn't she, Director Doug?
1: She sure did. James obviously gave this a lot of thought. And I agree with him. We shouldn't be careless with someone else's heart.
0: No. Seeking God's will for us is especially important when it comes to something huge like choosing our spouse. And Hattie and James are in their late 20s.
1: They're at the right age to figure this all out. It'll be interesting to see how their time at camp together goes.

0: verse Addison talked about?
1: Oh, right. Romans 12:13?
0: That's the one. Supply the needs of God's people. Extend hospitality to strangers.
1: Some versions, I think, even say practice hospitality.
0: God wants us to lead lives focused on loving and serving others.
1: The drama production is based on a Bible story about a man who did just that. Eleazar served Abraham faithfully, didn't he?
0: Yes, he did. Even when it wasn't easy.
1: So, listeners, exercise your faith by asking God to show you ways that you can serve others this week.
0: And we'll see you here next time.
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The most wonderful boy that ever grew up, that ever lived here on Earth. The only one who has never done anything wrong at all. Well, there is no other boy been like Jesus. Even from the time he was a small infant, there has been no one like him, for he was a part of God. He was not an ordinary boy. He had a mother, earthly mother, but he had no earthly father. Mary was, well, she was only the mother of the little body that he came to live in. Joseph, oh, Joseph was not the father of this child, for God in heaven was his father. Joseph was like a foster father. Mary and Joseph both knew that this child, Jesus, was different, that God was his father. And they knew that he, Jesus, had lived in heaven way back in eternity. In fact, he had made the whole universe. He'd made this earth, the heavens, and all that there is. Mary and Joseph knew who this child was. And even while he was an infant, angels came and worshipped him. Wise men came from the East Country and worshipped him. He was the most unusual baby that's ever been born. For God was his father. His earthly name was called Jesus. Oh, you have an earthly name. Some of you are Jim and Bill and Mary and Susie. Jesus was his earthly name. You say, well, what was his name when he lived in heaven before he came down to live on earth? Oh, well, his name then was just

God, for Jesus is God, God the Son. Well, the years went by, and Mary and Joseph, they were just very ordinary people. Very humble home and a very humble place to live. You would have thought that when a part of God came down to live on earth, that he would have been born in a marvelous, beautiful mansion, a great palace, with very wealthy family in a great, important city. But really, it was just the opposite. Why, he was born in a stable and grew up in a little village that most people didn't think even much of, that little village called Nazareth. And Mary and Joseph were very humble and rather poor folk. In fact, Joseph had to work for a living, and he was a carpenter. And so there in that little village of Nazareth, the child Jesus grew. And all the time he knew who he was. Oh, other people didn't know. The people in the village did not know. But he knew. Mary knew. And Joseph knew. Now later on, after Jesus was born, Mary and Joseph had children, sons and daughters. In fact, in the New Testament, we're told the names of some of the half-brothers of Jesus. And we're told that he had also sisters. They would be half-sisters. So there in the carpenter shop in Nazareth, the years went by, and Jesus grew, and I guess all the neighbors and all the people who lived around there just thought, well, he's just a very good boy. I mean, he's a good child, and he was. And even his half-brothers and sisters did not know who he really was. Maybe they just thought, all big brothers are supposed to be good. All big brothers don't get in fights. All big brothers are always honest and are always kind and always helpful. But all big brothers are not. For some of you have big brothers, and you know, some of you are big brothers. No, Jesus was different. But it was Mary and Joseph's secret, and Jesus he knew. Well, every year, Mary and Joseph would take the children, and the whole family would go down to Jerusalem, to the great, huge city of Jerusalem. Oh, they'd go to the great feast of the Passover. All the children looked forward to this. Everybody had a good time. It was a great time to go down to the large, beautiful city of Jerusalem. And the children look forward to it every year. They get to go through new villages and see new people. And in Jerusalem, they could see some relatives and friends that they had not seen for a whole year. They get to go to the marketplace and all the exciting things that were there. And then they would get to go to the great, beautiful, magnificent temple. And there they would go and celebrate the feast of the Passover. And so each year, as the people journeyed, those in Nazareth and some of the surrounding villages would get together, and they'd kind of form a caravan. They'd all travel, and it'd take several days going to Jerusalem. It was a very, very happy time. And this year, Jesus was about 12 years of age. Well, that is, his body was about 12 years of age. Do you know how old he was? Oh, don't you remember? He is a part of God. So he was forever years old. His body. Oh, his body was only 12, but he was forever. And so this year, as they went to the great city of Jerusalem, high up on a mountain surrounded with great huge walls, they go through the gate, and inside they would find friends and acquaintances and have such a wonderful, wonderful time those many days they would be there. They would go to the temple, and they would go to the marketplace. Oh, it was so much fun to see the people and see the great city. Well, after they had been there those several days, it came time to go home again. Back to Nazareth, back to the carpenter shop. And so, early that morning, all the people from Nazareth who had come together were going to be living together, going back in a caravan to Nazareth. So they packed their things and got the children ready, and everybody was off early in the morning, for it would take them several days to walk to Nazareth.
Well, they traveled all day. All day long. And Mary and Joseph had not seen Jesus. But surely he was with them. They never had any trouble with him, and he never got into any trouble, or nothing ever happened to him. But when it came about dark, Mary remembered that all day long she had not seen Jesus. She thought, well, he's up ahead with some of the boys, and they're just probably playing and running on up ahead. But later she saw those boys, and she says, where's Jesus? Jesus? Well, we don't know where Jesus is. We haven't seen Jesus. I haven't seen him all day. I thought he was back with you. You haven't seen Jesus? Where? Where could he be? Have we lost him? Where is he? Joseph! Joseph! Have you seen Jesus? Where could Jesus be? Where is he? And frantically, Mary and Joseph began to search, and people began to help, and everyone was looking to find him, and nobody could find him. He was nowhere in the caravan. Well, they had gone back to the great city of Jerusalem, and they were on their homeward journey, going back home, a whole day's journey. Was he lost? Where would he be? And by nightfall, Mary and Joseph decided he must still be in Jerusalem. And early the next morning, they would have to get up and go back to get him. Nothing could happen to him. What if he were lost? What if he were hurt? What if harm had come to him? And Mary was frantic and worried, and Joseph was concerned. Early the next morning, they left the caravan. They came back a whole day's journey to find Jesus. They came to the great city of Jerusalem. But they could not find him. They went to every home of their friends and their acquaintances, and they looked and they looked, and they searched the streets and every place they knew where he might be. They looked. Finally, Mary said, well, the marketplace. The marketplace is an interesting place for a boy 12 years of age. Maybe he's down at the marketplace. And together, she and Joseph ran down to the marketplace and began to look. Ask, have you seen a boy, 12? He's about this tall, and he's our son, and we've lost him. Have you seen him? Have you seen him? Have you seen him? And no one had seen Jesus. And Mary and Joseph thought, what will we do? Where could he be? And they may have prayed and probably said, God, help us to find him. Where is he? God, he's our responsibility. And then they decided they would go to the temple. The temple? What would a boy 12 years of age be doing at the temple? Well, they would go and see. Maybe he was there. They had looked everywhere else. Maybe he was there. And so they went to the temple, the great, beautiful temple with all the large, big porches and huge columns and courtyards and rooms. Oh, it was a beautiful place. But what would he be doing at the temple? A boy 12 years old would not be interested in the temple, they thought. But they came into a room, into an area, and there sat the learned men of that time, the great scribes, the doctors of the law, the lawyers, the most intelligent and learned men of that time. And there in the midst, talking with them, sat Jesus, the boy who was only 12 years old that they thought was lost, was sitting here talking with these most intelligent of all the men of that day. And they were asking him questions. And he was answering those questions. And then he would ask them questions, questions they had no answers for. These men had never seen a boy of 12, who was so very, very smart. Why, he was so intelligent. He was filled with wisdom and knowledge
and understanding. And so those men discussed long hours many of the great deep things of the world and of God and about man and the Word of God. And Jesus was there in their midst talking, and Mary and Joseph came in. They saw him, and though Mary had been worried sick, she felt they had lost Jesus. Where could he be? Maybe harm had been done. And when she saw him, she was so relieved. Well, but maybe that worry turned to a little bit of anger. And she came over to him and she said, "Son, what have you done? Don't you know that your father and I have been searching and looking? We've gone to all the homes of our friends. We've gone to the marketplace. We've been up one street and down another. We've been through this whole temple looking for you. Your father and I have searched for you, sorrowing. We have been worried sick." Now Mary knew. She knew that Joseph was not his father. Jesus knew that Joseph was not his father, and Joseph knew it. But I suppose for the moment, Mary forgot in her anger and in her concern and her worry. And so she had said, "Your father and I have sought thee." And Jesus said to Mary, his earthly mother, "Did you not know that I must be about my father's business? Did you not know that I would be here, taking care of my father's business?" Jesus knew that God was his father, not Joseph. Joseph's business was in a carpenter shop growing back there. Jesus said, "I must take care of my father's, God's business." And it was God's business for him to be here talking with these learned men. For I'm sure they had hungry hearts. They wanted to know about God. They had questions to ask, things that troubled them and worried them, and they often thought about. And I'm sure those men never forgot that day and that conversation with this young 12-year-old boy who was so wise, so full of knowledge, the most unusual boy they had ever met. Well, Jesus left these men, went back with Mary and Joseph, back to the little village of Nazareth. And there he continued to grow and grow. And when his body was about 30 years of age, his body, yes, because you remember how old he was. Don't you remember? Well, he is God. So he was forever years old, but the body he lived in. When his body was about 30, then he began his ministry, going about teaching and preaching and doing miracles and healing people. Oh, what a wonderful person he was. Well, you and I, of course, you and I are just human beings. And all of us, none of us are perfect. All of us have done things wrong. When God looks down from heaven and God sees us, maybe on the outside, to our friends and to our family, maybe we look very nice and very good. But maybe God looks at our hearts and he sees that our hearts are dirty with sin. We do things that are bad. We don't always obey our parents. We don't always mind. We don't always tell the truth. And when God looks at us, no matter how much, how nice we look on the outside, maybe God sees us, and in our hearts, to him, we look like this. Well, that's just a pig. Maybe to God, we are so selfish that we even look like a pig. We act like a pig. So selfish. Want everything for ourselves and have to be first and have to have it all and never think of other people's. Well, that would be being selfish as a pig. Or maybe when God looks at us, he sees this. This is a lion. When a lion gets angry, it's very fierce, and you better get out of its way because it can be very dangerous. Maybe you and I, when we don't get our way, we get so angry and so mad that we're almost fierce.
and God sees our temper, that we're just like an old, fierce, angry lion. Or maybe when God looks from heaven, he looks at our hearts. Maybe we're as deceitful as a sly old fox. You know, a fox. Well, if you live on the farm, some of you may live on the farm. If you near the woods near you, if there are any foxes, you better be careful. They may act and look so friendly and harmless, but if you got some chickens, you better lock them up securely, because that fox that looks so friendly, he will kill all your chickens. Well, sometimes people are just as deceitful as a sly old fox. Maybe we don't tell the truth. We don't always act the truth. And God doesn't like that at all. Or maybe God looks from heaven, he sees that we're just as proud as a peacock. We're so proud. Oh, we think we're better than others. We live in a nicer house, maybe have better clothes, or maybe we make better grades in school, and we just think we're better than someone else. And that horrible sin of pride, God hates that sin. Or maybe our problem is we're just as slow and lazy as a turtle. Well, mother calls for you to empty the garbage. Take the garbage can out, and it takes you forever to get there and do it. Maybe she wants you to make your bed, clean up your room, and do all the things around the house, and you finally get around to doing it. Laziness is a sin, and God doesn't like it. He doesn't like any of these: laziness, pride, selfishness, anger, or being deceitful. No, God doesn't like them. And because Jesus Christ left heaven many, many years ago and came and lived a perfect life here on earth and took our punishment for all the things that we do that are wrong, and if we will trust him and believe on him, ask him to come into our hearts, then he will come into our hearts. And then one day when we die, we can go to heaven. So if we believe on Jesus Christ, the blood of Jesus Christ comes into our heart, into our life, and God forgives our laziness, our pride, our selfishness, our temper, and our dishonesty. And God will help us if we ask him to do what is right and to live as we ought to live. And so Jesus Christ, the perfect Son of God, came and lived here on earth as the only perfect boy and grew up to be the only perfect man and went to Calvary for us. If you have never asked him in your heart, why don't you do it now? Tell him you know you do things wrong. Ask him to forgive you and trust him as your Savior, and he will come into your heart. And then we're to give our life to him every day.

you not know? Have you not heard? The Lord is the everlasting God, the creator of the ends of the earth. He will not grow tired or weary, and his understanding no one can fathom. He gives strength to the weary and increases the power of the weak. Even youths grow tired and weary, and young men stumble and fall. But those who hope in the Lord will renew their strength. They will soar on wings like eagles. They will run and not grow weary. They will walk and not

Isaiah 40:31 says, "But those who hope in the Lord will renew their strength. They will soar on wings like eagles. They will run and not grow weary. They will walk and not be faint."

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2: Matthew, why are you trying to sell me on the glory of being a water boy? Because I want you to sit with me in the dugout, Nelson. It gets lonely. None of the players even talk to me. Then why do you do it?
3: My dad thought it would be healthy for me. You know, getting involved in sports. The idea sounded good in theory. Hang on, I have to get something out of my locker.
2: I don't know. I think I'd feel out of place.
3: None of the players would even know you're there. We'd be invisible.
2: You're not invisible now.
3: What do you mean?
2: Haven't you noticed that people are staring at you?
3: Who?
2: Everyone.
4: Is there something hanging from my nose?
2: No. This is really weird.
3: All right, why are you guys looking at me like that? Bonnie, what's going on?
5: You haven't heard?
3: Heard what?
5: The rumors that Vance King has made you his target of the week.
2: Oh, no.
3: What?
5: It was nice knowing you, Matthew.
6: See you, Matthew.
3: Target of the week? What does that mean?
2: Every Friday, Vance King picks a random person to pick on for the entire next week. He pranks them, teases them, and humiliates them. Ugh, I was the target of the week once last year. It was the longest week of my life.
3: But why me? I've never done anything to him. He's on the baseball team. I give him water.
2: Vance King shows no partiality or mercy.
3: Silly. He's not going to attack in the middle of the cafeteria in front of all these people.
2: Hey, Matthew!
3: Don't scare me like that!
2: I just said your name.
3: Well, warn me before you speak to me.
2: Has he struck yet?
3: No, that's the worst part. The anticipation.
2: You're wrong. It's not the worst part.
3: Thanks, Nelson. You're a real Mr. Comforter, aren't you?
7: Hey, Matthew.
3: Vance!
7: Oh, didn't mean to startle you. I just thought I'd come by and say congratulations for being this week's contestant as Target of the Week.
3: Thanks, Vance.
7: Tell him what he's won, Jay.
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7: That's right, Jay. 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
3: Oh, great.
7: I am so looking forward to this week, Matthew. I can't wait to get started.
3: Yeah, me either. It's gonna be a long week.
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10: Perfect.
11: Oh, I don't know, Mr. Whitaker. You remember the last time I was on Kids Radio?
10: I've forgiven you for that.
11: Yeah, but you do such a great job announcing the baseball games all by yourself. Why would you need me?
10: I think it would be a nice change of pace to have a color commentator. Mm. You can give the show a little more life.
11: I don't even know that much about baseball, and more than that, I don't really like baseball.
10: What?
11: Yeah, I mean, not everything about baseball, just the parts of the game when nothing is really happening. Which, if you think about it, in a 3-hour game is, about 3 hours.
2: Hi, Mr. Whitaker.
10: Hello, Nelson. Matthew.
2: Hi. Ouch.
10: Matthew, it's a little cool out for bare feet, don't you think?
11: Oh, wow. Are you on the no-shoe diet, too? You know, it really works. I lost 17 ounces immediately after I took off my shoes, but I put all the weight right back on.
10: What's going on?
2: Vance King struck.
10: Vance King?
3: I'm his target of the week. And he took my shoes when I was in the shower after gym class.
10: He stole them?
3: No, he gave them back. With a little present attached.
10: Hmm? Oh, and what present?
3: He superglued a noisemaker to the bottom of my soles. So I had to walk around school the rest of the day sounding like a rubber duck.
11: Oh, oh wow, I got a pair of shoes just like that. I like to wear them to prove I'm not trying to sneak up on anybody.
3: It was pretty embarrassing.
10: Yeah, I can imagine. So, Target of the week. What's that all about?
2: Vance terrorizes a different person every week.
10: Oh. practical jokes?
2: If fear and intimidation are considered practical jokes, then sure.
10: Really? Well, yeah. If he's that bad, why doesn't somebody tell the principal?
2: I tried.
10: And?
2: He said he'd look into it.
10: Well, then I'm sure he will.
3: But what can he do? Vance never leaves any proof. It's all circumstantial, or he gets away before any teacher sees what he's done. Then it's my word against his, which is no good since they think he's a good kid. I mean, he's an A student and acts perfect in class.
10: I could have a word with your principal.
3: Thanks anyway. It's only a week. And if I don't survive, there'll be forensic evidence to convict Vance later.
10: Is it really that bad?
3: I'll put the shoes on. And then just listen to him.
11: Oh, that's the coolest thing!
10: That's terrible.
3: Think about me as I walk home. You coming, Nelson?
2: Is it okay if I walk a few dozen yards behind you?
3: Sure. See you, Mr. Whitaker. Bye, Wooten.
11: Oh, bye, Matthew. Bye. See you, Nelson.
10: Bye, Matthew. So, what do you say? Will you announce the game with me?
11: Well, I don't know, man. I mean, sitting in a hot, sweaty booth for a whole baseball game, you know, the hard work of thinking of intelligent commentary, all without a single nacho in sight, it sounds pretty challenging.
10: They have nachos at the concession stand.
11: You don't say.
10: Yes, I will throw in nachos.
11: Woohoo! Color me a commentator, pal.
2: This is bad. Maybe you should take them off again. But my feet hurt. I've got blisters on my calluses. Hey.
3: Hey yourself.
2: No. There on the sidewalk, somebody wrote, hey.
3: Oh, that's weird.
2: There's more all the way up the street.
3: Looks like it says everyone.
2: Keep walking.
3: Hey, everyone. You know what Matthew Parker does for fun? When he thinks no one is looking?
2: What do you do when no one is looking?
3: Nothing. I mean, I can't think of anything.
2: There's more going this way. Keep walking. The answer is on the other side of this fence.
3: This could be really embarrassing. I'm climbing over.
2: You want me to come with you? No, it might be a trap. Well, do you see anything?
3: No, I don't see anything. There's no answer. Wait a minute. This fence is... Oh, no! It's got wet paint on it. Brown paint. Oh, this is so gross. I can't believe I fell for it.
6: So, Parker, what do you do when no one's looking? And have fun walking home past the high school. They'll be letting out about now.
12: I'm sure they'll get a kick out of seeing you and your paint job.
2: Yeah. That's it, Nelson. I've had enough. What are you going to do?
3: Put a stop to it. Just like you said, somebody has to stand up to him.
2: But...
3: Don't try to talk me out of it, Nelson. It's time to make a change. The hunter has become the hunted.
2: So we're going to get him at tomorrow night's game. Would you define get him, and what do you mean by we?
3: You, me, with this.
2: A baseball glove?
3: Exactly the same kind Vance has, but I've cut the webbing on this one. At the right moment, we'll switch gloves, and Vance will drop the first ball that goes to him. It'll humiliate him. Low risk, high yield.
2: How are you going to switch gloves?
3: Between the eighth and ninth innings, we'll hide his glove and put this one in the very same place.
2: There's that we again.
3: Don't worry.
2: Shouldn't we wait for a different game? I mean, this one is pretty important. We're on the brink of the playoffs.
3: Are you kidding? We're playing Odenton. They're terrible. We should be way ahead by that point.
2: Wow. You're gonna try to outprank the prankster.
3: This is one game Vance isn't going to forget.

0: this is John Avery Whitaker at Clausen's Field, where the Odyssey Coyotes are in a playoff game with the Odenton Barons. The Coyotes are in the field while Coach Chang Fang hits to them and gives them the benefit of his sage instruction.
1: There is a flow as the other team rolls like a river towards home plate. We want to disrupt that flow, do you understand? We must drop a rock in their river, cutting them off at second before we worry about first. Huh? Okay, team, everyone in the dugout. It's time for the battle to begin.
2: Go team!
0: And we'll be right back for the start of tonight's game.
3: Do you have the glove?
4: Yeah. Maybe we should switch them now. Get it over with.
5: Be patient, Nelson. Ninth inning, not before. We are Cougars, waiting for the right moment to pounce.

0: Whit here, back in the booth with Wooten Bassett. Joining me tonight for the last regular season game, it's the Odyssey Coyotes. How are you, Wooten?
1: Oh, I'm great, Whit.
0: The Coyotes are trying to make the playoffs for the second consecutive season. All they have to do tonight is win against the Odenton Barons. Odenton has had a disappointing season so far. They've had no wins and 16 losses, but they would like nothing better than to play the spoiler and end Odyssey's season right here.
1: Let the 3 hours begin!
0: We're in the top of the ninth. The score is Odyssey 10, Odenton 2. Jameson winds up, and the pitch. It's a ball low. The count is 2-2.
1: 2-2? That was the count an hour ago. Getting weak. Must have nachos.
0: Ball inside, and the count is 3-2. Jameson with the payoff pitch, and it's fouled off. We'll do it again.
1: Of course we will.
0: Grounder to third. McGuire fields it and throws him out. We'll go to the bottom of the ninth inning. Last chance for Odenton right after this.
2: You made the switch? I took his glove. I don't think anyone saw me.
3: And you replaced it with the other one?
2: Not yet. It's under my shirt.
3: Why haven't you switched it?
2: Shh, not so loud. Act natural. I have to wait to hand him the new glove. If I give it to him now, he'll practice before the inning starts. He'll know it's a bad glove.
3: Here he comes.
4: Where's my glove?
2: He's looking at us.
3: Abort the mission. Abort!
2: No, here. Put the glove beside you.
3: He's gonna see it.
2: His head's turned. Do it.
3: Okay.
4: Hey, Nelson. Why didn't you say my glove was right next to you? Throw it here.
3: Okay. Here you go, Vance.
4: Thanks.
3: Oh, that was close.
2: He's not gonna have time to warm up.
3: We did it.
2: Yeah. Great.
0: All right, folks, this is it. Odyssey is one out away from going to the playoffs.
1: Wait. One more out and it's over?
0: That's right.
1: Oh, well, come on, Odyssey. Come on. You guys can do it. You make this out and I'll give you my entire collection of 3-cent stamps.
0: Miller is at the plate. Ken Blaylock is pitching. Hoping to close it out right here.
1: Me too.
0: The pitch. Miller hits a high fly ball to center field. This could be it, folks. Vance King is right under it. And he... Oh, no. He dropped it!
1: No, for the love of all that is great about the United States of America, no!
0: I'm not sure how he missed that one. It just popped right out of his glove.
3: Yes!
2: That was perfect! He looked like a complete fool. Look at him. His face is red. That could not have been better.
3: I have to admit, that was pretty funny.
2: Ooh. That ball's going a long way.
3: Is it?
0: Yes, it's a deep drive to left field, and that's a home run. Odenton scores 2 runs, and that makes it 10-4. This is getting interesting, folks. Odenton has come back from 8 runs down, and it is now 10-8. Odenton has 2 runners on, and the winning run is at the plate in the person of Mark Partridge. Mark already has a double tonight. Odyssey has just fallen apart here in the bottom of the ninth.
3: Oh, no.
2: This is bad.
3: Really bad.
2: This game should have been over.
3: Odyssey could lose. We gotta get this last out.
2: Come on, guys, let's get the last out.
0: Ken is ready to pitch what could be the most important pitch of his career thus far. And he winds up. The pitch! That's a deep drive to right, and the ball is gone! Oh, home run. Odenton has won the game, coming back from 8 runs down to win 11-10. I can't believe it. Odyssey will miss the playoffs. A complete meltdown here in the final inning for the Odyssey Coyotes. And boy, what a heartbreaker. The Odyssey fans are stunned.
1: As am I, Whit. I'm stupefied.

0: 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We always love hearing from you.
1: I feel terrible about what I did, Mr. Whitaker.
2: Oh, I'm sure you do.
1: But at the same time...
2: At the same time what?
1: I can't get rid of the feeling that it's not really my fault.
2: Really? Well, whose fault is it?
1: Vance's.
2: Is it?
1: He started it with his whole Target of the Week threat. If he didn't terrorize me with his pranks and bullying, I wouldn't have done it. In fact, every kid in school was probably glad he dropped that ball. For once, he found out how he makes us feel.
2: So you did it on behalf of all the other kids, too?
1: Yeah.
2: Oh, that's interesting.
1: What is?
2: Well, you're complaining about the effect Vance's pranks has on everyone at school, while your prank affected everyone at school. Everyone's still reeling from getting knocked out of the playoffs.
1: But that's different. I wasn't trying to be mean.
2: Well, maybe that's not what you intended.
1: And I'm not a bully. I just want Vance to get what he deserved.
2: Revenge?
1: Well...
2: Well, isn't that it?
1: I guess...
2: Well, that's the problem with certain kinds of pranks. It's definitely the problem with revenge. You can't control what happens, and sometimes more people get hurt than you ever imagined.
1: But what should I have done? Just let him torture me?
2: Well, you could have exercised a little more patience with your principal.
1: What do you mean?
2: Well, I found out this morning that your principal looked into the Target of the Week just like he said he would. And a number of students confirmed what you said. Vance is going to be serving detention for a long time.
1: Really? Wow.
2: So, if you had more patience, you wouldn't have had to take matters into your own hands.
1: Great. What am I supposed to do now?
2: Well, the right thing?
1: Yeah. Which right thing, exactly?
2: Well, there were people who were affected by what you did.
1: I guess I should apologize to Nelson again and prove that I mean it.
2: And?
1: Vance.
2: And?
1: The baseball team. This is going to be really hard.
2: Well, probably. Doing the right thing often is. Well, where are you headed first?
1: My dad's making me go to the end of the season baseball banquet. That's probably the best place to apologize to the world.

0: I know we're all disappointed in how the season ended, but I must say, as your coach, that I am still proud of all the hard work and dedication that you guys showed me.
1: Hey, Ken.
2: What?
1: Where's Vance?
2: I don't know, beats me.
1: He's not coming?
2: Would you be here if you were him?
1: Did Vance say anything to you?
2: About what?
1: About the glove.
2: The glove? Wait, what are you talking about?
1: Nothing, never mind.
0: We have a lot of awards tonight. But let us remember that awards are but transient reminders of a deeper truth about ourselves. So, let us consider that as I give out these special ribbons for unique services performed this past season. This first one goes out to a young man who turned the clubhouse into a bastion of refreshment and rejuvenation with his liquid delights. In giving us water, he became water, pouring himself out each and every game. Matthew Parker!
1: Oh, boy.
0: Matthew, you were at every practice and every game, and I never heard you complain. You came. You served. You conquered our thirst. Here you go, my friend.
1: Thanks, Coach. And, well...
0: Words are not necessary. Nay, they are inadequate at a time like this.
1: Actually, I have something to say.
0: Oh, okay.
1: It was... my fault. I lost the game the other night. I was the reason Vance missed that pop-up in the ninth inning. I cut the webbing of his glove.
0: What? You mean that you felt a symbolic responsibility for his error?
1: No, it was supposed to be a prank. I was trying to get revenge for all the stuff he did to me all week. I never expected you guys to lose the game because of it. It was a really stupid thing to do, and I'm really sorry.
0: No need for that. Let us consider our disappointment in the quietness of our individual hearts. You shall take your seat, Matthew.
1: I think I'll go home now.
0: All right, everyone, calm down.
3: Breathe in. Release, good.
0: Our next ribbon acknowledges the most valuable pitcher award. Come on up, Ken Blaylock.
2: Thanks, Coach. Hey, I've got something to say, too.
0: And if you're going to tell me that you lost the game, I'm leaving right now.
2: Actually, I did lose the game, and so did everybody else on our team. It would be easy to blame Matthew, and that was a pretty lousy thing for him to do, but you know what? It wasn't all his fault. Just like it wasn't Vance's or mine, though I know I wasn't pitching my best. The fact is, we didn't play as a team in the ninth inning. We took it for granted that Odenton would be easy to beat. I mean, we thought we had the game won. We were overconfident and sloppy. It's that simple. So maybe we should keep that in mind when we're passing the blame around. That it wasn't any of us. It was all of us. Thanks for the award.
4: Ken said all that? Wow.
1: I know. It was weird. All I know is that no one on the team has bothered me about it. Or maybe that's because nobody is talking to me.
4: What about Vance?
1: He wasn't there, but I still have to find him.
4: Why?
1: To apologize.
4: You're gonna apologize to him? That's crazy.
1: Maybe. But I have to do it. I was about to walk over to his house.
5: As if I'd want you at my house.
1: Hey, Vance.
5: So, I heard you came clean at the banquet.
1: Yeah.
5: That took guts, spilling the beans like that. Looks like you got off easy.
1: Maybe. Except that I didn't get a chance to apologize to you for the glove. I'm really sorry.
5: Yeah, I figured it was you. I knew you weren't going to take being target of the week easily. And you know what? I'm going to give this one to you. But only this one.
1: Does that mean you're gonna leave me alone?
5: For now. But not for good. Once my detention is done, I'll be seeing you.
1: So this isn't the scene where you say you respect me for doing what I did, and now we'll be best friends for life?
5: No. See you around, Parker. You too, Squirt.
4: Bye. I'm definitely gonna walk on the other side of the street from you.
1: I don't blame you.
6: I think that Vance was onto something with his Target of the Week idea. In fact, why don't you pick someone this week to make them your target? But with one little change. Instead of making someone's life miserable, choose someone who's tough to like. Maybe a bully like Vance. And find ways to show them kindness and love. Romans 12 tells us not to pay back evil with evil, but to live at peace with our enemies. Our job is to love those bullies, even when it's tough. Like Matthew learned, when we take matters into our own hands, we end up becoming a bully ourselves. Choosing a target of the week gives us the chance to follow the Apostle Paul's words, which tell us to overcome evil with good. Who knows what could happen if we showed extra kindness instead of seeking revenge? I'd love to hear about your own target of the week. Tell me all about it by writing to Adventures in Odyssey, Colorado Springs, Colorado, 80995. Or in Canada, that address is Box 9800, Vancouver, BC, V6B4G3. 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Today's adventure is included in Album 51, Take It From the Top, along with 11 other episodes. 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Our cast included Zach Callison, Georgina Cordova, Andre Stoika, and Jess Harnell. And I'm Chris, hoping you'll join us again next time for more Adventures in Odyssey.
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3: Careful with that, Peter. There may be breakable things in there.
4: Yes, Uncle Chuck.
6: What are you doing?
7: We're moving boxes.
3: Move aside, Abby. Bobby, let Peter through.
4: Whew, that's heavy.
2: What's going on out here?
3: This is a box your grandmother gave me before she passed away. There are likely some family mementos in here that you kids would want.
6: From grandmother? I really miss her.
2: Oh, me too.
7: Can we open the box now?
3: Yep. Here.
4: Books! No wonder it was so heavy.
3: Oh, books from my childhood.
6: And some Sherlock Holmes novels.
7: I guess interest in solving mysteries runs in the family.
3: Yeah, your grandmother loved that kind of thing.
6: What's this?
3: Your dad and I got that locket for her for Mother's Day one year. We were so young we didn't realize that something that big would be difficult to wear. But she still did. Probably gave her back problems.
2: It's heart-shaped. That's so sweet.
6: Open it up.
3: Oh, you don't need to do that.
6: It opens easily enough. A photo.
4: Aw, I recognize Dad as a little boy. Who's the girl with him?
3: That's, not a girl. That's me.
7: You? Look at all that curly hair.
6: Aren't those girl glasses?
2: Why are you wearing a ruffled shirt?
3: That was the style back then.
7: Well, you're a very pretty boy.
3: Yeah. How about you look at some other stuff?
4: Grandmother must have liked cooking, too. Look at all these baking tins.
6: I like how they're all different shapes. Stars, hearts, a football.
7: Even an elephant-shaped one.
3: Grandmother loved making birthday cakes in the shape of things we liked. I liked elephants.
2: Oh, wow. A cookbook. And all the recipes are handwritten.
3: There are probably a lot of our family recipes in there.
2: I should try some of these. It's been a while since I baked.
7: The last time you baked, I ended up in the emergency room.
2: There was no proof that the food poisoning was from my cookies.
7: Okay.
4: Remember when I chipped my tooth on your meatloaf?
2: It was only a little overdone. You must have very weak teeth.
6: Your cooking is a little scary.
2: Okay, that all happened when I was a lot younger.
4: A lot?
2: A little younger. But I'd be much better at cooking now. I'm definitely going to try some of these recipes.
3: I certainly wouldn't mind having a few of my childhood favorites.
4: Make sure you don't have weak teeth.
8: Hello, everyone.
4: Hey, Bonnie.
2: Hi, Bonnie. Oh, hi, Bonnie.
8: What's going on here?
6: Claire's sending us to the emergency room.
8: Oh?
2: We found this cookbook from our grandmother, and I want to try the recipes.
8: What a lovely thing to do.
2: Listen to some of these. Pineapple upside down cake, cheesy hash brown casserole, buttery banana bread.
4: I think Bingo's excited about that one.
3: Buttery banana bread. That was one of my favorites.
2: Then that's where I'll start.
8: Do you want some help? I'm pretty good in the kitchen.
4: Oh, yes,
3: yeah, in the kitchen.
2: No, thanks. I'd like to do it myself.
4: Uh-oh.
3: Okay.
2: It's going to be delicious. Don't worry. So, what do you think? Well?
7: I feel like I just bit into a box of laundry detergent.
2: Oh, come on. It's not that bad. Uncle Chuck, does it taste like how Grandmother made it?
3: The texture is interesting.
8: How much baking soda did you add, dear?
2: A cup, just like the recipe called for.
3: A cup?
2: I followed the directions exactly. See, right here. One teaspoon. Oh, no. I must have looked down at the cups in the next line.
3: Well, Mother did write on a slant.
2: This is terrible. Don't eat anymore. It'll expand in your stomach.
4: You don't need to ask us twice.
7: You didn't even need to ask us once.
8: These mistakes happen, Claire. Abby, are you all right?
6: It's like glue is taking over my mouth.
3: Go spit it out in the kitchen.
8: Try again, Claire. You'll get it right next time.
2: I will. But I think I'll try a different recipe.

0: Anyone here?
1: Shh! Over here. Why are you all hiding behind the couch?
2: Claire is trying to kill us.
3: She's not trying to, but it's gonna happen anyway.
4: Scoot over, Bobby. Abby, let Bonnie back here so she's safe.
1: Where's Chuck?
2: He's taking another nap, leaving us to our untimely demise.
1: What happened?
4: Tar-flavored macaroni and cheese.
3: Snickerdoodle cookies that caused chunks of my hair to fall out.
2: Carrot cake substituted with cucumbers.
3: Ooh, right, Bingo. And spaghetti sauce that melted part of the counter.
1: Oh, this isn't good.
4: Shh, she's coming.
5: I know you're all behind the couch.
4: How could you tell?
2: She could smell our fear.
5: You too, Bonnie.
3: Don't blame her. We were forcing her safety.
5: Well, you don't need to worry. I just came in to show you something I found in the back of the recipe book.
4: Heimlich instructions?
5: A recipe that starts with not to eat.
2: Yes! Make that one!
3: I thought she already was.
5: But I can't tell what it's a recipe for. Look at these ingredients.
4: Powdered coal, iron ore, magnesium, all kinds of odd stuff.
5: The directions say to boil all the ingredients and pour into my heart. What does that even mean?
2: Ooh, the baking pans. Remember there was a heart-shaped one?
4: Good job, Bobby. That must be what she meant.
1: Maybe it's a decorative mold of some sort.
3: Why are the directions numbered like that?
5: You're right. Well, that's strange. Instead of 1, 2, 3, and so on, she starts with 4, and then 7, 3, 6, 9.
4: So do we follow it in order or numerically?
1: The directions only make sense in order. Maybe she did it to be silly. Look, the next one is a dollar sign.
2: I have some of these ingredients in my chemistry set. I could help you make it, Claire.
3: I'll help too.
4: I'll go find the heart-shaped pan.
5: Great. Let's get to work. Almost done. Next it says to slowly pour in the hyaluronic acid.
3: I'll do it!
1: Careful, Abby. Make sure your safety goggles are on.
4: Here's the beaker.
2: Wow! It's going crazy!
1: Stand back, kids.
3: It's smoking! Is it on fire?
4: It's just steam.
1: Stand back, kids.
6: What's going on in here? This place smells like a chemistry lab.
5: You're pretty close.
6: What are all you mad scientists doing? Bonnie?
1: We were curious about one of the recipes in your mother's book.
6: You are not getting me to eat that.
4: This one isn't for eating.
3: But we're not really sure what it's for.
2: Here's the heart pan. Should we pour it in?
5: Yeah, let's see what we got here.
3: A paperweight?
2: A doorstop?
4: A heart-shaped dumbbell?
5: I don't get it. This doesn't seem like something Grandmother would want us to make.
1: It does seem rather pointless.
6: And you followed the directions exactly?
4: Down to the shape of the baking pan.
3: What did it say? Pour it into my heart?
5: And we did.
2: But what if she wasn't talking about the pan? What if it was some other heart?
3: The locket! That was heart-shaped?
4: That's right.
5: I'll get it.
6: Wait, wait, wait. You want to pour that disgusting goo into my mother's locket?
2: Wouldn't it just make a smaller heart-shaped paperweight?
4: There was an opening at the top, though. I remember thinking it was odd when I first saw it.
5: Here, the locket.
6: Hand it here, please. It really is a terrible picture of me.
3: Uh-huh.
4: We can take out the photo.
6: Do I have to?
3: Don't worry, Uncle Chuck. Put this photo of you and Dad up on the fridge.
1: Yes. It would be a shame to not have it on display.
4: Here. Huh. What's this?
1: Look at that. It's like a mechanism behind the photo.
5: With wires and everything.
2: Maybe Grandmother wanted us to make a bomb.
6: Doubtful. But it is strange. It wasn't like this when we originally bought it for her.
3: Wow. Uncle Chuck, I didn't realize you were this old.
6: What are you talking about?
3: The back of the photo. It says 41, So you were alive in 1941?
5: Wow. You lived during the Second World War?
2: Did you have a horse and carriage?
6: I was not alive in 1941.
3: Then what does it mean?
6: CNB 41. I have no idea.
1: Is CNB some location?
4: Maybe a place in Canada?
6: I don't remember. I'll have to give it some thought.
5: So, can we remake the recipe and pour it in the locket?
6: I suppose. I'm curious what this device in the lock is. What was your grandmother keeping from us?
2: We're home!
6: How was school?
4: Fine. Has the locket done anything yet?
6: It sat there.
3: I'm standing back. I'm pretty sure it's gonna explode.
5: Pretty sure Grandmother wouldn't do that.
2: I think it's going to create some device.
4: Like a can opener?
2: Or a portable mind reader.
3: What if it's nothing? What if we're wrong?
1: Hi, everyone.
0: Bonnie!
7: Hi, Bonnie.
1: I heard you get home from school. Has the locket done anything yet?
6: It sat there.
1: Where?
6: Where the kids left it, on the coffee table.
4: It's not there.
2: The device is an invisible aider.
5: No, it's gone.
6: How did it disappear?
4: Don't bother us now, Bingo. We need to find the locket. Claire, look under the couches. I'll check the kitchen.
3: Bingo! He's wearing the locket!
5: Get him!
2: Bingo, get back here!
1: Oh, he thinks it's a game.
6: Bingo, stop monkeying around.
3: Well, he is a monkey. What else is he going to do?
4: He's going out the window.
2: Bingo!
4: He's on the fire escape.
5: What's he doing?
2: Bingo, you'll break it if you keep pounding it like that.
1: He broke it.
6: He broke my mother's locket? I paid good money for that thing.
3: But did you see? A key came out.
4: A key?
3: Look, by the railing.
5: He knew something was in there.
4: Bring the key in, Bingo.
3: Oh, good boy.
4: Yeah, it's definitely a key.
5: But a key to what?
2: It's sort of odd looking.
1: Certainly doesn't look like a house or car key.
6: Or a safe. How strange.
3: So what do we do now?
4: We'll have to think. Was there anything in the box that required a lock?
5: I don't remember seeing anything, but I'll look through it again.
2: I'll help.
4: This is shaping up to be a case for the Clue Crew.
3: And you know what that means.
4: All right, Clue Crew. What's our motto?
0: Follow the clues and solve the mystery. Go Clue!
6: Homework first, mystery solving later.
5: All right, Uncle Chuck.
3: I don't have homework today.
1: You can come with me to pick up some things for dinner if you'd like.
3: Does it mean you're cooking and not Claire?
5: Abby.
4: Oh, and we're low on baking powder.
1: Are you sure that bag isn't too heavy, Abby?
3: I'm fine. We only have 3 blocks to go.
1: You seem pretty quiet.
3: I'm thinking about the key.
1: I thought as much.
3: I feel like we're missing something, overlooking something.
1: I keep remembering the odd numbering for the recipe. What was it? 7, 3... I can't remember the rest.
3: I just remember a dollar sign at the end, which is funny because Grandmother didn't care all that much about money.
1: Right.
3: This might be one that can't be solved. Maybe one of the clues went missing.
1: Let's cross here. They're doing construction from Chicago National Bank all the way down to Hurley's Pharmacy.
3: What's the construction for?
1: Replacing the water pipes, I believe.
3: Maybe we should stop by the pharmacy and get something for Uncle Chuck. He said he's been feeling nauseous lately.
1: I noticed he hasn't been eating as much. Must be the ramifications of Claire's cooking. Come on, Abby, time to cross.
3: Sorry. Still thinking.
1: Let's look through the box again when we get home. Maybe there's some clue in the Sherlock Holmes books.
3: Yeah, maybe.
2: Peter, wake up!
4: Huh? What? What time is it?
2: 2 a.m.
4: Then why am I awake?
5: Abby had an idea about the key.
4: Can you think of your ideas at a more convenient time?
2: It's a good idea, Peter. You have to hear it.
4: All right. What is it?
3: Remember the photo in the locket?
4: Sure. The one where Uncle Chuck is wearing a ruffled shirt?
3: There was something written on the back. CNB 41.
4: Okay.
3: Today, when I was shopping with Bonnie, we passed Chicago National Bank.
5: Initials CNB.
3: And it was on Lakeshore Drive.
4: So, what's the drive have to do with the number 41?
5: Although most people call it Lakeshore Drive, it's also known as Route 41.
2: Like the number 41 in the locket!
4: Wow, nice work.
2: Why would Grandmother have a key to the bank, though?
5: I don't think it's a key to the bank.
4: But it could be a safety deposit box there.
5: Right, but which one?
4: The numbers from the recipe.
2: 7269.
3: And that's why it was followed by a dollar sign.
4: It's probably too early to wake up Uncle Chuck, huh?
5: The bank doesn't open till 9 anyway.
4: Oh, this is going to be a long night.
7: I've never seen such an excited crew come to open a deposit box.
4: We really appreciate you taking us all in, Mr. Green.
5: Especially since we're really not sure if we even have a key to a box.
7: You're not?
6: It's a long story.
7: Well, here you go. I'll give you 15 minutes and come back.
2: Thank you very much. Wow. Walls and walls of boxes.
1: The ones starting with 7 are over here.
3: I'm so nervous.
4: Let's see. It's near here. There. 7269.
5: Oh, okay. Who has the key?
6: I do. Let me through. Let's see.
3: You put it on your keychain?
6: I didn't want to lose it. Here. It fits.
3: It fits!
2: A bunch of envelopes?
3: They have names on them. Look, this one says Claire.
4: And here's mine.
3: Dear Abby, God gave you great gifts of curiosity and kindness. I encourage you to use them to serve Him and further His kingdom.
4: Peter, you've been blessed with gifts of courage and wisdom. God has plans for you if you continue to follow Him.
5: Dearest Claire, I praise God that He's given you such deep compassion and wise insights. I pray that you continue to serve Him always.
2: Bobby, I thank the Lord He's gifted you with intelligence and boldness that you would do great things in His name.
5: These letters, they're so sweet.
3: Like Grandmother.
4: This envelope says all the Clue Kids.
2: Open it! Open it!
8: Open it! Open it! Open it! Open it!
4: I am! Here. My dear Clue grandchildren, you've done it. You've solved the mystery. And I never doubted you would. For many years, I taught your father how to follow Jesus, and he and your mother passed that on to you. I pray you will always walk in the path our Lord has for you, and you'll pass the truth onto your own children. Deuteronomy 4:9 says, "Only take care and keep your soul diligently, lest you forget the things that your eyes have seen, and lest they depart from your heart all the days of your life. Make them known to your children and your children's children. As a reminder to you, I've enclosed money for you to travel to London." And go on the Sherlock Holmes tour!
1: Oh my goodness, that's wonderful!
6: Well, another mystery solved. Well done, kids. Now, how about we go out for lunch?
5: Or I could make something at home.
6: That's okay.
4: Still recovering.
3: Maybe not.
5: Bingo.
9: Not only did the Clue Kids' grandmother pass on to them a wonderful gift, she passed on a deep faith and a desire to follow Jesus. And that's the best inheritance of all. I can't wait to hear what happens when the Clue Kids go on their London adventure. That's it for today. Join us next time for another exciting mystery adventure of the Clue Crew, brought to you by Unshackled of Pacific Garden Mission. Heard in this Clue Crew episode, the case of the culinary concoction were Elena Poggles, Alex Poggles, Amy Lilly, Carly Strait, Dan Rotten, and Julie Partika. Original music, Gary Fry. Recording and sound engineer, David Pierczynski. Writer, Kathy Buchanan. And director, Timothy Gregory.
3: Where are you going?
2: Look. looking for something.
3: You can't just go anywhere you want. You're only 8, you know.
2: Well, between the two of us, we're 15.
3: 16.
2: Close enough.
3: Where are we going then?
2: Cluecrew.org.
3: What is that?
2: I don't know, but I heard it has a record of everything we've done. So I'm going there to find out what they have and why they have it.
3: Everything?
2: That's what I heard.
3: How are we going to find them?
2: I have the address. We're almost there.
3: Are we just going to walk in and demand answers?
2: I don't see why not.
3: Where are we?
2: Cluecrew.org, I think.
3: Hello? Is anybody here?
4: Abby? Bobby?
2: Peter! Where are you? I don't see you.
4: The question is, where are you?
3: We're at Cluecrew.org. Where are you?
4: I'm at home.
3: Wait, how is that possible?
4: Well, I heard that Cluecrew.org had all the information on the mysteries we solved, so I went there on my computer.
2: So you're telling me...
4: It's a website.
3: Where did the door go? I don't see it anymore.
2: I don't know. I'm kind of turned around.
4: How did you get into a website?
2: I had an address.
4: Well, get out of there and I'll show you how it works online.
3: We will! If we can find that door.
2: Wow! I also see giant Bible study pages called Get Clued In. Looks like a Clue Crew devotional.
4: Yes, I see it too. It's all on the cluecrew.org website.
5: Hey, Peter, I got donuts.
3: Donuts?
5: What are you doing?
4: You won't believe this.
2: Hi, Claire!
5: Wait, is that Bobby and Abby?
4: Yes, they walked into the website.
5: Is that even possible?
4: No.
2: Yes!
5: How did you get in there? Even more, how are you going to get out of there?
3: I have no idea.
5: Well, more donuts for us then, Peter.
4: I guess so.
2: Wait! I'll find the door.
3: What kind of donuts?
5: Raspberry filled, chocolate, and apple fritter.
4: Can we eat all of these by ourselves?
5: Yeah.
2: No!
4: If they're stuck in cluecrew.org, we have no choice but to eat them all.
5: Can't let them go to waste.
3: Don't give up on us yet!
4: Hand me the fritter.
2: Save me a raspberry filled.
3: Are there more fritters?
4: There's one more fritter. Maybe I'll eat that one too, after dinner.
5: That sounds good.
3: You can't do that to us!
5: Should we help them?
2: That's a great idea. Help us!
4: I suppose so. The door is to your right, just around that little wall.
2: Hey, you can see it?
5: Easily, from here.
3: You knew all along?
4: I'm afraid so.
5: Just having a little fun with you.
3: Wait, so there aren't really donuts?
5: Oh, there are donuts. Come and get them.
2: Ah, fresh air.
3: Let's go get some donuts.
2: Good plan.
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Do you not know? Have you not heard? The Lord is the everlasting God, the creator of the ends of the earth. He will not grow tired or weary, and his understanding no one can fathom. He gives strength to the weary and increases the power of the weak. Even youths grow tired and weary, and young men stumble and fall. But those who hope in the Lord will renew their strength. They will soar on wings like eagles. They will run and not grow weary. They will walk and not be

0: Isaiah 40:31 says, "But those who hope in the Lord will renew their strength. They will soar on wings like eagles. They will run and not grow weary. They will walk and not be faint."
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11: I've got a little more to move than you, String Bean.
8: What's your name, Shorty?
12: Mortimer.
8: Speak up, son, I can't hear you. Got marbles in your mouth?
11: Mm-hmm. Candy bar, sir.
8: That's a strange name.
11: No, I mean my name is Mortimer Tubfield III, sir.
8: I think I like candy bar better. What do you folks call you?
11: My friends call me Tubby.
8: That's more like it. Now, Tubby, I want you to suck in that stomach before somebody trips over it.
11: Yes, sir.
8: Troops, when I give the order, we're going to march to the House of Chow.
13: Yes, sir.
8: Head them up, move them out, forward, march. Hut, one, hut, two. I can see it's gonna be a long week. Okay, men, this is the House of Chow. Grab a plate and some chopsticks and start through the line.
11: Chopsticks?
9: This sure is a nice dining hall.
8: Thank you, Captain Pat.
6: Sarge, what's the name of your camp cook?
8: Who?
6: The camp cook?
8: Who?
6: The man who cooks the food.
8: That's his name.
6: That's who?
8: That's right. He's the best.
6: Best.
8: Oh, he sure is. In fact, he'll be flinging some food on your plate any second now.
11: What Sissy is trying to ask is who's the one who does the cooking around here?
8: Oh, you met him too.
11: No, I've never met him. Who is the camp cook?
8: Of course he is. I hired him myself.
6: Zowie, look at the way that Japanese guy is swinging all those big spoons and knives around.
14: What's he doing? He must be the camp cook, Peanut.
15: Hurry and hold up your plate, Pixie. Here comes your supper.
16: How about this? Some cup of tofu and grab some kamikaze. Hiya! Chop, chop.
14: Look out. Here it comes. Ew, what is it?
17: Oh, that's my favorite. Boy, yucky, uppy, chucky.
16: Oh, delicious. Chop, chop.
8: All right, campers. I'd like to introduce you to our camp cook, Who Flung Chow.
13: Who Flung Chow?
8: He sure did, and he never misses. He's named after his grandfather, Far Flung Chow.
11: I was wondering, are there any other choices for dinner?
16: Oh, certainly. Many choices. Who Flung Chow,

0: To make very good flaming skunkabobs and freeze-dried tadpole almondine. Chop, chop.
1: Do you have any Twinkies?
0: Twinkies? So sorry. Never hear of Twinkie. Or no have foreign food here. Chop, chop.
2: Come on, Tubby, grab a plate. 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
0: Oh, so delicious. 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
1: Okie dokie, troops. Prepare to march to Lookout Rock for our evening service. Head 'em up. Move 'em out. Forward. Harch. Hut one. Hut two. Hey, hey. Ho.
2: Oh, Charmin. You are so commanding.
1: Back face. Left face. Mother, please. Oh. About face. Forward. Company. Halt.
3: Wow, you can see the whole camp from up here.
4: It sure is pretty.
5: Gosh, mashy, lashy sunset.
4: Just think, God created all this.
6: Yes, and that same great God sent his own son to die for you and me.
4: But, Captain, I never quite understood why Jesus really had to die. Didn't God command the Israelites to sacrifice lambs to take away their sins? Why couldn't we have just kept on sacrificing animals?
6: Because, Tubby, the blood of animals can't really take our sins away.
4: Then why did God command it?
6: Because God was trying to show his people something he was going to do in the future. One day he would send a spotless lamb straight from heaven.
7: The Lamb of God?
6: That's right, String Bean. The Lord Jesus Christ himself, God's perfect lamb.

0: Aye, that be one of me favorite tunes it be. I'm so thankful God provided the perfect lamb for my salvation. The Lord Jesus died to save us so that we could be with him forever in heaven. Now, boys and girls, we've got a special culinary treat. It's our favorite Chinese cook, Hu Flung Chow, with his fortune cooking corner.
1: Thank you, Mr. Jonas. Hello, I am a Hu Flung Chow. Everybody, can you say Hu Flung Chow? I sure did, and I never miss. Who made your car so funny? Chop, chop. Okay, I teach you today how to make skunk Waikiki. First, you must catch skunk. Tricky business. Some people try to sneak up behind skunk to catch him. So stupid. You do not want to get sprayed. So stinky. So pretend skunk is friend. You go up to skunk and tell him he stink. This is compliment to skunk. He no spray you when you make compliment. Then you get close to him and pour little friend into plastic Ziploc baggie. Okay, also, we are making skunk Waikiki. So before you chop chop, put grass skirt on skunk. Very important, take fur off skunk. It no taste good, but it make good coat. But when people tell you coat stink, no take personally. Then chop chop ingredients into 1,000 pieces like this. Only it take you probably 3 minutes. I fast, cause I pro. Clean chow into big wok. Add stir fry vegetables. Cook for 20 minutes. And make sure you play Hawaiian music on stereo. This is very important. So easy. And so delicious. That's all for now. Bye-bye. Chop, chop.
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0: Morning, Mr. Minturn. Got a meat delivery here for you from Mr. Dewey.
1: Edward, just the fellow I want to see. I need to talk to you.
0: Yes, sir. Only I can't talk too long. I have more deliveries to make.
1: I'll be brief. First, I want to congratulate you on making the role of honor.
0: Oh, thank you, sir. I owe it all to Howard, though. That was a very kind thing he did for me.
1: I'm glad to hear that, Tip. So, is this all you're going to do with yourself now that school's out? Deliver meat?
0: Not just that. Whatever my hand finds to do, I plan on doing with all my might.
1: Ecclesiastes 9:10. Very nice. And you fully decided to keep on at school in the fall?
0: Oh, yes, sir.
1: Well, I thought likely, since your father's laid up, you'd be hunting for steady work.
0: I don't know of a place in this town where I could get steady work. Even if there was, I'm after an education now.
1: I see. It's just that my brother is visiting from Albany. He owns one of the most reputable stores in Albany and keeps a great many clerks.
0: Oh.
1: He told me last night if I could find a boy who was honest and industrious, he'd take him home, pay his fare, and treat him well. I thought of you right away.
0: Who?
1: I told my brother that you were true as steel and a hard worker. But then, if you're going to keep on at school, that's all for naught.
0: Yes, sir. Thank you for your good opinion of me. But I'm after an education, for certain. Thank you all the same. Here's your meat. Bye now.
1: Good night.
0: It probably is time I start to work. As poor as we are. Mother's sewing is the only steady income we have now. And she works hard day and night to keep us fed. Father's growing weaker every day. And his cough's getting worse. Kitty ought to be in school. But she can't do that because Mother needs her to run the house. And me, they're strapping strong son and brother, not lifting a finger to help. But I do so want an education. Lord, help me know what to do.

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5: There is an incredible amount of risk here on the part of my company. A risk that we are in no way extending to the town of Wildwood.
6: Howdy, and welcome to Wildwood. We're sitting in on a town council meeting. Mr. Rockler, well, that's him talking right now. He has his attorneys, Franklin O. Peterson and Theo Brown. Of course, that's CJ's dad. Rockler's presenting his vision for the future of Wildwood.
5: And it begins with the old Collins Mine. That mine shaft goes more than one-third of the way into the mountain. I will blast and dig the rest of the way through. When it is completed, we will have a train line that will go through the base of the mountain, getting to the rest of the region in 2 hours, instead of going around the mountain and taking 2 days. With my tunnel, Wildwood will become the best shipping and transportation center on the coast. We will become bigger than Fonterra. Well, thank you very much, Mr. Rockler. You and your associates have painted a very bright picture for us. And I'm sure I speak for the rest of the council when I say, thank you for choosing our town.
7: I wouldn't be so quick to speak for the rest of the council on that particular matter, Mayor Boggs.
5: You have an objection, Officer Hunt?
7: Not an objection so much as a concern. A concern that the people of Wildwood don't realize what these changes will mean for their community.
8: Boggs, I can answer that out of place.
5: Go ahead, Mr. Peterson.
9: In this case, the changes will mean progress and economic opportunity. Now, who in their right mind could be against that?
7: I am. Well, Mr. Peterson, you and I both know there's two sides to every coin. Progress and opportunity can be wonderful things, but they also have their own kind of risks. And the people of the town, they can't be for or against something if they don't know what's going on.
9: Meaning,
7: more folks probably would have been at this public meeting today if they'd have known what was going to be discussed.
5: Officer Hunt, are you implying that we purposely kept the agenda of this meeting a secret?
7: If what's going on in these plans just starts happening, people, voters, might just think that you all pulled a fast one on them behind their backs.
5: Officer Hunt, what are you suggesting?
10: Gentlemen!
5: What is it, Theo?
10: I think there's a simple solution to this. We'll call a town meeting. We'll make sure it's well publicized so that everyone will know that what's going to be discussed will affect them. Mr. Rockler, Mr. Peterson, and myself will lay out our plans at the meeting, and we'll address any concerns the town may have.
7: That sounds like a reasonable compromise, Theo.
5: What do you say, Mr. Rockler?
9: I can answer that.
5: Hold on, Peterson. I think Theo has come up with a reasonable compromise. I agree. Very well. The town meeting will take place in 3 weeks. This meeting is adjourned.
9: Brown, what is wrong with you?
10: I beg your pardon?
9: A town meeting? You're here to oversee contracts. When I want your input, I'll ask for it. Don't do anything like this again.
10: Mr. Peterson, making the town hate us won't do anybody any good.
9: Listen, Brown.
5: That's enough, Peterson. Theo did the right thing. We do want to be friends with the town. Besides, when they see what we've planned, who could be against it? Walk with me, Theo.
10: Yes, sir.
11: Well, well.
12: What do you want, Yusuf?
13: This is an unexpected turn of events.
12: Not to worry. Not to worry. Everything is under control.
13: I certainly hope so, Mr. Peterson. For your sake.
6: The town council wasn't the only group having a meeting that day. The club also met at the fortress by the special request of Stacy. She had a very important issue to bring up before the group.
14: Yeah, shoestring licorice. Yes, it's tasty, but the things you can do with it. Oh, now I got a licorice necklace. Now I got a bracelet.
15: I'm sorry I'm late, everyone.
16: Finally.
14: Hi, Stace.
17: Hey, Stace.
15: What's this all about, Stacy? It's about someone we all know and don't love. Hugh McClaw.
17: What's he done now?
15: Nothing yet.
16: What does that mean?
15: Well, a while back, Hugh slipped me a note in class. It said he wanted to talk to me after school, in private.
18: I don't know how to start.
15: Start what, Hugh? What do you want?
18: Well, I want to turn over a new leaf. I want to be good.
15: You want to be good?
18: Yeah, I know. I know it's hard to believe, but I've been thinking about it and, I'm really sorry for all the rotten things I've done to you and the club. Oh boy.
15: Well, no offense to you, but I'm a little confused here.
18: Well, no offense taken, I don't blame you. And I also know it'll be tough for everybody to accept at first.
15: But you're gonna be good from now on?
18: Yeah, I am.
15: Actions speak louder than words, Sue. You'll have to prove it.
18: Well, I know, and I will.
15: We talked like that for a while longer. He seemed very repentant. I think he's had a change of heart. A real change of heart.
16: Yeah,
19: right.
16: I think he's up to something.
14: Yeah, he's been mean and nasty all this time, and yesterday he decides to be nice?
17: Yeah, this is very suspicious.
14: Hey, look! I can eat licorice upside down!
15: I know, but I really believe this time it's different.
16: Okay, say it is. What's the point?
15: This is the point. You can come in now.
18: Hey, guys.
16: You!
14: You!
16: It's
14: a chin harpo! Don't ever eat licorice upside down.
17: Hugh, you better get out of here.
15: Calm down. I asked him to come. Hugh, tell them what you told me.
18: Well, I want to join your club.
20: Hi, friends. I'm Rebecca from Frisco, Texas. One of the many reasons I love Fighting Tales is Ned the Beaver. He just cracks me up.
21: Ned the Beaver here. Did you know that we have a big blank wall in the clubhouse that needs to get filled up? So how about this? Parents, take a photo of your child listening to Paws and Tales, wherever they happen to listen. It could be comfy places, funny places. You know we'd love to see them. And I will personally post these photos on that blank wall for all to see. Got some tape right here. Just send them into pawsandtails.org. This is so fun.
15: Calm down! Everyone calm down!
16: What are you trying to pull, Hugh?
18: Nothing. Honest. I really want to join.
14: Sure you do.
16: Are Mange and Multi hiding out there somewhere ready to jump out?
18: No. They don't even know I'm here. I know, it seems crazy, but it's true. I want to change. I want to join the club, if you'll let me.
17: This is really weird.
16: No, you can't. You've bullied us, you've lied, and you've beat us up before. You just think you can wander in and say sorry?
14: I don't think so. What if he means it?
16: No, you can leave now.
15: CJ!
18: Oh, it's all right, Stacy. I know I've got a lot to make up for.
14: Hugh, does this mean you've become a Christian?
16: Yeah, Hugh, does it?
18: Well, no. I ain't gone that far yet. Is that like a requirement for club membership?
15: We've never made it a rule or anything.
16: Stacy!
15: Hugh, could you wait outside, please?
18: Oh, yeah, sure.
15: CJ, I can't believe you. You're the one who wanted to make peace with Hugh and his thugs.
16: Yes, I wanted to make peace, but not invite them to join the club. Two totally different things.
15: What if... just what if he means it?
16: I don't know.
15: If he's asking for forgiveness, don't we need to forgive him? I mean, isn't that why we're here?
14: Maybe. Maybe we could put Hugh through a testing period.
16: Testing?
14: If he's tamed, we'll see it.
17: If he's tamed, we'll free it?
14: No. If he's changed, we'll see it. Don't let him join now. He has to prove himself first. Licorice?
17: Thank you, no. And your tongue is black. That's so disgusting.
15: That's a great idea, Goose.
16: I suppose.
15: Marcia?
11: Sounds pretty good to me.
15: Ned?
17: Well, I don't see why not. If he hasn't changed, we don't let him in.
16: All right, then. But I'll be watching Hugh like a hawk.
6: CJ was as good as his word. During the next week, he could have given Officer Hunt lessons in shadowing. But to CJ's utter amazement, Hugh's behavior was pert near impeccable, right as rain. He opened doors for the little one.
18: Can I get that for you?
19: Thanks, Hugh.
22: Yeah, thanks.
6: He complimented the girls.
18: You look lovely, ladies. Well, Marcia, that necklace really brings out your eyes.
19: Why, Hugh, what a nice thing to say.
18: Oh, it's the truth. And Goose, that ribbon is perfect for your hair.
14: Well, you just...
6: He even impressed Miss Harbor.
23: Oh, before you all go to lunch, I need a volunteer to clean the erasers out back.
18: I'll do it, Miss Harbor.
23: You? You will?
18: Be happy to.
17: Okay, who are you, and what have you done with Hugh?
18: It's the new me.
23: Well, I must say, I like him. And I hope to see more of him.
18: Oh, you will, Miss Harbor.
23: Okay, you're dismissed for lunch.
18: Hey, Stace. What do you think? Are they going to let me into the club?
15: It's a tough sell, Hugh. I think they're warming up to the idea, but it'll take some time.
18: Well, how much time? I mean, I was kind of hoping that I would, my dad's birthday is next Friday, and I kind of wanted to tell him on his birthday that I was, in the club. He'd probably just pass out.
15: I don't know, Hugh. I'll ask. No promises.
18: Thanks, Stace.
19: Hey, Ned, trade you a cupcake for your cookies.
17: You're kidding, right? My cookies?
19: I love those cookies.
17: Done. Hey, Stace, what did Hugh want?
15: He really wants to become a member.
17: I don't like it. It doesn't feel right.
16: If you ask me, he's up to something.
14: Oh, nuts.
16: What?
14: Cheese. I keep telling Mom no cheese. It gets warm. Oh, I hate warm cheese. Cheese sandwich, anyone?
19: Yeah. I love cheese.
17: You want a warm, sweaty cheese sandwich?
19: I'll trade you for peanut butter.
14: Deal!
17: Marcia, you're not quite normal.
15: Hugh says his dad's birthday is Friday. He wants to tell his dad he's in the club for a present. What do you think?
16: I think he should get his dad a necktie instead.
14: Well, I don't think Hugh's dad even wears ties.
17: No, Goose, it was just... the tie was just a... Oh, never mind.
19: Well, he has been very nice to everyone, and I think he is gaining a real sense of fashion.
16: Oh, brother.
15: He has been very nice to everyone. Maybe we should let him in. This could be where Hugh changes course.
16: I don't know.
17: I say no. What's in this cupcake?
19: Wheat German cornmeal.
14: Ew.
19: Well, Mom's on a health kick at home.
17: That's not right. I want my cookies back.
6: That night after dinner, CJ decided to seek a little advice on the matter from his dad.
16: Hey, Dad, got a minute?
24: A few. Then I've got to deliver these papers to Mr. Rockler for the town meeting. What's on your mind?
16: Well, how can you tell if someone has really changed?
24: Changed what?
16: The way they are. I mean, if someone acts bad most of their life, and then they start acting good... Does that mean you should trust him?
24: Well, no, that's a difficult question to answer, son. May I ask who you're talking about?
16: Hugh McClaw.
24: I see. He's building a case that he's changed.
16: Yep, and a pretty good one so far.
24: Well, that's going to call for some real wisdom on your part. I'd suggest you watch for a while. Changing who you are is a tough job, son.
16: Do you think Hugh can change?
24: There's always hope. Bible says love hopes all things. If he's really changed, you'll want to be there to help him.
16: What if he can't? We're taking a big chance here.
24: Well, the Bible also says love endures all things. CJ, it won't be easy. There'll be disappointments along the way. If he's doing something deceitful, you'll need to be on your toes. You don't want to lose hope. But in the final analysis, only God knows what's in the heart of a person.
16: Yep, that would be the problem.
24: Well, I've got to go, son. Hope that was helpful.
16: It was. Thanks, Dad.
6: Well, CJ thought about Hugh all through the rest of the evening. In the morning, he started in at it again. It wasn't until he was on his way to school that he decided on his course of action. Before class started, he got the club to gather at the swing set and discuss the matter of Hugh.
16: Okay, I know I've been one of the ones against this, but...
0: Hi, Hugh.
16: Hugh, got a minute?
18: Sure, what's up?
16: I was just telling the others that I'm voting that you be allowed to become a member of the club.
0: What do you know?
17: What?
18: Really?
0: You gonna be a good guy from now on, Hugh?
18: Well, yeah.
16: All in favor?
19: Aye.
0: Aye. Hugh McClaw, you have been very mean and sneaky in the past. By letting you into our club, we are trusting you. This means we're forgiving you for all those rotten things you've done.
18: Yeah?
0: Are you doing some sneaky thing here?
18: Well, no.
16: Goose. Stace, let her go. She knows what she's doing.
0: We're talking about your joining our family. The club's about helping others. Is that what you want?
18: Well, yeah.
0: I vote yes.
17: Oh, all right. Aye.
18: That's it? You're really letting me in? You're forgiving me?
0: Let's make it official on Friday. We'll have a party. Oh, that would be so fun!
16: Friday, you?
18: Yeah. That would be great.
17: Dodgeball! Let's go!
0: Dodgeball!
16: Hugh, coming?
18: Me? Oh, yeah. In a minute.
17: I'm first!
18: They're really gonna let me in. Wow. Who'd have thunk?
2: Hi, my name is Sarah from Frisco, Texas. Don't go away, there's more Paws and Tails coming right up.
3: Hello, Dave Carl here. 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
22: Thank you all for coming. I'm sure that you'd all agree
6: Stacy scheduled Hugh's Welcome to the Club party on the same day as Mr. Rockler's presentation to Wildwood. This time, Theo actually did most of the talking, since he was from the town. A shrewd move by Mr. Rockler.
22: If you would reveal the drawings, please. Mr. Rockler intends on blasting a tunnel through the base of the mountain, beginning where the old Collins mine left off. Now, this will allow a train to get to the outside world in less than 2 hours.
25: He's quite a fellow, your dad.
16: Thanks.
25: You know, I don't really understand all of what's being proposed here. But if your dad says it's okay, that's good enough for me.
22: It means opportunity. And it can mean a kind of prosperity that Wildwood will never know without that tunnel.
26: Thank you, Theo Brown. As you can all see, the possibilities are limitless. Well, next I would like to ask Officer Hunt to come up. He has a few things to add, I believe.
1: Thank you, Mayor Boggs. I love this town of Wildwood.
26: Yes.
1: As you know, I'm one of the few left who were here in the early days. It was a very different place then. Wild, dangerous, not a place you wanted to raise a family in. It is now because things changed. Risks were taken and problems were dealt with. I'm not against change, and I think this plan of Mr. Rockler's may be a risk worth taking.
26: I totally agree.
1: But we need to do it with our eyes wide open. Mr. Rockler's asking us to give him our trust.
26: Yes, and why shouldn't we?
1: I think maybe we should, but we need to do it carefully. Mr. Rockler needs to continue to earn our trust, prove himself to us. Pawpaw Chuck told me today that the Bible says to be wise as serpents and gentle as doves. I say, let's give Mr. Rockler our trust, but let's do it wisely and a little at a time. Thank you.
26: Well, good things to say, Hunt. Well, I think all the talking's been done. Let's get to the voting.
25: Hunt? Everyone come up well, to the he's a good one, too.
16: Yeah, he sure is. Hey, Hugh! Hugh!
6: Through the crowd, CJ saw Hugh walking under the bleachers. So he headed over there to catch up with him.
4: You did not!
5: That's impossible. This will require some proof.
18: Well, it's true. You owe me $20.
4: Oh, are you kidding? That's everything we have. I only made that bet because I knew you'd never get him to do it.
18: Well, they did. I'm in. Now pay up.
5: How'd you do it? What made them change their mind? Well,
18: Goose asked me if I was doing something sneaky. I said no. They said they forgive me. They voted me in.
4: What? What a bunch of saps! I mean, really!
5: I will require more proof. I think I know how to get it.
18: Yeah? How?
4: Yeah, how are you gonna... Oh!
5: What? CJ!
18: CJ?
5: Did your club really vote you in as a member?
4: Oh, please tell me you didn't. We made a bet with Hugh.
16: To see if he could get us to accept him as a member.
5: Exactly.
18: What are you doing here?
16: Came to get you. I was heading over to the fort, your party.
18: Yeah, I know.
4: You were gonna get a party? Oh, this is too much!
5: So it's true.
16: Yep, he fooled us all.
4: No! Oh, do you know how long it took me to steal that, earn all that money?
16: Good job, Hugh. He really faked us.
18: CJ,
16: out.
18: I'm...
16: I gotta go break up a party.
4: A party? Unbelievable! You are amazing. The amazing Hugh! You should be wearing a cape or something!
5: Hugh, you've just won a lot and lost a lot. It's a moment of pathos.
18: Well, just give me the money.
4: Oh, all right. Here.
5: That should do the job nicely. $20.
18: Yeah.
4: Yeah, that should get the best birthday present your dad's ever had.
18: See you later.
19: I can't believe it!
17: We trusted him! We made him cupcakes!
16: I feel like an idiot. You all told me, but I believed him. I hoped he would really change. No, Stace. We did the right thing here. You were right. Goose was right. Hugh, just... We forgave him. We let him in. We gave him a chance. He just didn't take it. We did the right thing.
17: What a waste! I'll never believe him again. How could he do this?
0: I think when you forgive and give someone a chance, it always makes a difference, even if you can't see it. I think there's still hope.
16: Well, we got a lot of cupcakes here. Anyone want a cupcake?
17: Oh, cupcakes, finally!
19: Guess I'll just throw out the Welcome Hugh sign.
16: Love hopes all things and endures all things. Maybe we should just save it for a while.
17: This is a cupcake. Light, fluffy, no wheat germ, no cornmeal. Cake is frosting, it's good.

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1: I don't want to date you.
2: 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Do you think Mr. Simon is going to replace me?
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4: A servant? Who wants a story about a servant?
5: I'm Miss Jean. 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

0: first full day of summer camp has begun. The campers are anxious to get started with the day's activities. And the staff? Well, some of the staff are just plain anxious. Natasha is worried about her granddad, Mr. Simon. He sounded serious when he told her he needed to talk to her, but what could it be about? Camp Director Joyce is worried that she hasn't been as efficient and organized as a camp director should be. Ever since Mr. Garcia's conversation with Joyce, he's begun to worry just the teensiest little bit that the wonderful costumes that he borrowed might not end up being free after all. And Hattie, she might be more worried than anyone else. She's the activities director, but is the special activity that she spent so much time planning going to end up being a failure? She'll find out later this morning when the first campers arrive at the craft tent. Well, right now, the cafeteria is filled with campers and staff enjoying pancakes and fresh blueberries. Let's join them for today's episode called Seriously Serving?
1: This is going to be the awesomest summer camp ever.
2: Hugo, awesomest isn't even a word.
3: It is now, Cyrus.
2: That's Counselor Cyrus to you, Hugo. At least this week.
3: Okay, Counselor Cyrus, but you know it's going to be the awesomest. James has such cool stuff for us to do.
4: Henry and I want to do the ropes course.
5: Don't forget the climbing wall, Luke.
6: Oh, and James is working on an obstacle course, too.
3: That's right, Jackson, my man. Awesomest summer camp ever.
7: Counselor Addison, what are we doing first today? Natalia and I want to go swimming.
8: I want to try my new swim goggles.
9: You'll get a chance to swim later. This morning, we're going to the craft tent first.
5: That's what I was hoping for.
9: You're very artistic, aren't you, Piper?
5: I love drawing and painting and making things.
7: Those are okay, I guess. But I prefer STEM activities.
5: STEM activities?
7: STEM stands for science, technology, engineering, and math. The really important stuff.
9: You know, Lily, STEM is being replaced.
7: Really?
9: Now it's usually called STEAM. STEAM. The A stands for art.
5: Yay, art!
7: But what does art have to do with science, technology, engineering, or math?
9: Well, art is intertwined. Like Campy. The robotics team used art to create the cute little robot, remember?
7: Oh yeah! Robotics is STEAM.
9: Yeah, lots of things are. Like, if a musician understands the physics of sound, they can create better music, right?
7: I guess so.
9: And an artist who understands chemistry can choose and use better paints. Leonardo da Vinci combined art and science. Ever heard of him?
7: Yeah. He's, like, super famous.
9: So let's give art a chance when we go to the craft tent. Miss Hattie's activity is going to be super fun.
7: Sounds like you're trying a bit too hard to convince me, but okay. I'm all for STEAM.
5: Full steam ahead.
0: Meanwhile, across the cafeteria.
10: James, I really need your help.
11: I don't know, Hattie.
10: I can help. I'll be checking all the activity areas today anyway. You know, being a more hands-on camp director.
12: Thanks, Joyce, but I need James for this to work.
10: Oh. Okay.
11: Look, Hattie, I'd love to help out, but I just can't right now.
12: But, James...
11: I have to go to Trekkers right after breakfast, and after that I'll be supervising kids at the climbing wall for the rest of the day.
10: Trekkers? Are there supplies you still need? I could get them for you.
11: Thanks, but I have something to discuss with Mr. Simon.
10: What about?
11: Oh, hey, look at the time. I better get going. Talk to you later.
13: James Holt, what are you and Mr. Simon up to?
0: And at another table...
14: Harold. Harold.
15: Now what, Janet?
14: Look over there.
15: At the staff table? What about it?
14: So you're sitting together? Again?
15: Yes, a bunch of the staff.
14: Harold, you know good and well what I'm talking about. Hattie and James.
15: Yes, and I don't think it's any of our business.
14: But aren't you the teensiest little bit curious?
15: No, not really.
14: Well, I think this needs to be investigated.
15: And I think I'm going to have another pancake before Logan and Kyler eat them all.
14: Mia, I wish you were here.
0: the campers and staff finish their pancakes, it's cleanup time.
13: Hey, Natasha, your cabin's doing archery next, right?
14: Right. Brianna and Haley are finishing up the dishes, and then we'll be right over.
13: I'll walk with you. There's something I want to ask you.
16: Brianna and I are done, Miss Natasha.
14: Quick work. Awesome. And here come Jenna and Lana.
16: All right, Brianna. You all head to the archery range. Miss Holt and I will be right behind you.
7: Race, you guys. It's on.
13: No food.
7: We weren't ready.
14: You want to race too, Joyce?
17: No way.
14: Okay, spill it. What's bothering you?
13: Natasha, how do you think I'm doing?
14: Well, you're definitely worried about something.
13: No, I mean as camp director.
14: Oh, well, why do you ask?
13: I was just wondering if you might have heard anything, like from Mr. Simon?
14: Heard anything? About you?
13: Yeah.
14: No.
13: Would you tell me if you had? Did he make you promise not to say anything?
14: Joyce, what are you getting at?
13: Do you think Mr. Simon is going to replace me?
14: Replace you? Why would he? And who would he replace you with? Being camp director is hard. It's not like any of us are lining up for the job.
13: Don't be too sure.
14: You think someone's trying to get your job? Who?
13: James.
14: Oh, don't be ridiculous.
13: I'm not being ridiculous. Surely you've noticed how much more involved James is this year.
14: Well, I guess so.
13: Your granddad mentioned he thought a ropes course would be nice to have someday, and James ran with it. When he wasn't in class, he was studying plans and researching regulations.
14: He was certainly dedicated to the project.
13: And he was constantly on the phone, fundraising, and recruiting volunteers to build it.
14: Okay, I agree James has really stepped up his game. But what makes you think he wants your job?
13: He as much as said so. He offered to take over some of my duties. And he and Mr. Simon are definitely up to something.
14: They have been talking a lot lately, haven't they?
13: And they don't seem to want anyone to know what it's about.
14: Look, Joyce, you're probably worrying for nothing. But I promise to let you know if I hear anything.
13: In the meantime, I'm stepping up my game, too, and trying to be the best camp director I can be.
14: And the best archery instructor, too.
13: Now that's a target I know I can hit.
2: All right, guys, go in and pick a table to sit at.
3: Really, Counselor Cyrus? The craft tent? Why can't we go see what James is doing with the obstacle course?
6: Yeah, when do we get to do the actual fun stuff?
3: Yeah.
9: Doesn't sound like your guys are very enthusiastic, Cyrus.
2: Want to switch places, Addison? Your cabin seems a lot easier.
9: Not necessarily. I have Lily.
2: I'll trade you for Hugo and Jackson.
9: Oh, I'm guessing Hattie can win them over. She's been planning a really great activity for the kids.
12: It's a moment of truth, Hattie. Let's hope this works.
3: Yeah, something exciting, like making pot holders, painting rocks.
5: There are rolling pins on the tables. Are we baking something?
7: It's the craft tent, Piper, not the baking tent.
12: But we will be baking something, Lily.
7: Huh?
6: Baking might be okay, if it's something good, like cookies.
3: Yeah, Jackson, so we have energy for James' obstacle course.
12: Oh, no, you won't be eating anything you bake here. You might break a tooth.
9: Oh, don't keep us in suspense, Hattie. We want to know what your special project is.
12: The first thing we're going to do is learn about slab pottery.
7: Slab pottery?
12: Yes, pottery, which is made from a flat sheet of clay.
5: So that's what the rolling pins are for.
3: Yeah, to make a plate for the cookies we don't get to bake.
5: I'm gonna make a vase for my mom.
7: A boring old vase? I'm gonna make a volcano. At the top, I'll put a hole you can fill with baking soda and vinegar and make exploding lava.
12: We're making teacups.
7: Teacups? Like my grandma uses? Or the Queen of England?
6: Good question, kid.
7: Stop calling me kid!
3: I don't like tea. Ick.
12: Well, these aren't gonna hold tea. Now we're gonna make special cups. They're going to be tall and narrow.
6: Now this is mysterious.
7: What's going in the cups?
12: Well, you'll have to make it to find out. Who's ready?
3: Ready,
0: Poor Hattie. It doesn't look like her idea is going over very well. Will the campers enjoy this activity? We'll find out right after this break.
17: 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I'm Logan Parchimento, the voice of Hugo Garcia here in Discovery Mountain. 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
0: Let's head back into the craft tent and see how the pottery activity is going so far.
3: Counselor Cyrus, why can't we be doing something with James? Look at this clay lump.
2: You just have to focus, Hugo.
6: But we want to do something fun.
12: This will be fun, Jackson, but it's going to be more than that.
7: What do you mean?
12: We're going to have a challenge with a special meaning. How many of you like going to Miss Michelle's cafe? It's more than just a cafe, though, isn't it?
4: It's a bakery, too.
12: Well, yes, Luke, but it's even more. Miss Michelle isn't just serving lemonade and brownies. She's serving people.
6: Huh? Seriously, serving?
7: Of course she serves them. They can't just help themselves to her cookies.
3: Too bad.
12: Has anyone here ever taken the famous cafe lemonade challenge?
2: Yo, you're missing out. The lemonade challenge is epic.
12: Exactly. Cyrus, can you describe it for the campers?
2: Well, the thing is, you have to find a tall cup and pour lemonade right to the top. Then carry it slowly, no spilling, and serve it to someone.
7: That's sort of interesting.
6: Oh, let's try it and race to see who's the fastest.
12: No, you're getting way ahead of me, Jackson. Listen, at the end of the lemonade challenge, what do you do, Cyrus?
2: Oh, you drink lemonade together.
12: Yes, and you sit sipping lemonade. And it's much easier to start conversations, to make new friends, and then to introduce them to their friend Jesus.
6: Huh? Why?
12: Because God wants us to.
3: He does?
12: Yes, hospitality. It's a spiritual gift.
9: Hey, I was just reading about that. I think it was Romans 12:13.
12: That's right, Addison. It says, supply the needs of God's people. Extend hospitality to strangers.
4: God wants us to take strangers to the hospital?
7: Hospitality, Luke, not hospital.
4: What does hospitality mean?
3: It means we're having a lemonade party instead of doing something fun.
12: Look, you'll understand more about this as we go along, I hope. Right now, let's keep rolling out our clay.
6: Looks like summer camp might not be as fun as we thought it would be, Hugo.
3: Then we'll just have to make it fun.
2: Hey, Addison, Hattie's idea isn't going over too well. Not with my campers, anyway.
9: Or Lily. But they'll come around.
2: I hope so. You've done the lemonade challenge, right?
9: I mean, yeah, but I'm terrible at it.
2: Hey, maybe this summer you'll get better.
9: We'll see. Well, anyway, next we go to Mr. Garcia's. And all the campers love drama.
2: Don't say that. I've had enough drama for one day.
9: Oh, Cyrus.
3: Uncle Ethan, am I glad to see you?
18: I'm glad to see you too, Hugo. And I'm glad to see you're so excited about this year's drama production.
3: I'm excited about anything that doesn't involve pottery teacups.
18: Teacups?
2: It's a long story, Mr. Garcia. Spend some time in crafts, and you'll understand.
18: I'll take your word for it, Cyrus.
2: Okay, settle down, guys, and sit in front of the stage. We have to make room for the other cabins, too.
19: Wow, Mr. Garcia! How do you get all those big, heavy rocks into the stage?
18: Easy, Logan. They're not heavy. They're props, and they're hollow inside.
4: Whoa! They look so real!
7: Mr. Garcia, what story are we doing? I loved the story of Gideon last year.
18: You were a Midianite soldier, weren't you, Lily?
7: Can I be a soldier again? Please? Soldiers get to wear armor and march around and...
18: I'm afraid there are no soldiers in this year's story, but there is...
3: A camel!
2: Hugo, you're not supposed to be backstage.
3: But Counselor Cyrus, there's a camel!
4: Look!
6: A camel?
2: There is a camel. Mr. Garcia, where'd you get it?
7: It
8: It's so big.
4: Does it have a name?
18: All right, everyone, sit back down. And please don't touch the camel. It'll be very expensive if anything happens to it.
2: But where did you get it?
18: Valley Community College, down in the city. And if you think the camel is impressive, wait till you see the other costumes I got.
7: You mean the camel is a costume?
18: Yes, Janet. It operates like a big puppet. Someone sits cross-legged inside and operates levers and strings to make it move.
4: Wow, that's cool.
18: Not everything works, but its ears and tail still twitch.
15: That is so cool. Hey, Janet, I think we could do a podcast about the camel.
7: Harold, it's Mountain Mysteries, remember? Where's the mystery in a camel puppet?
4: Mr. Garcia, are we doing the story of baby Jesus?
7: Why would we be doing a Christmas story, Luke? It's summer.
4: The wise men had camels.
7: That's not the only Bible story with camels.
4: Then what story are we doing?
18: The story of Eliezer. Eliezer, he was Abraham's servant.
3: A servant? Who wants a story about a servant?
6: Yeah, that doesn't sound very interesting.
18: Oh, but it is. This story has everything. Adventure and suspense and even romance.
4: Ew, yuck.
7: Romance? Yuck. First, Miss Hattie's having a tea party. And now the play has romance?
9: Oh no, Cyrus. I thought Lily and the others would love drama. But then Mr. Garcia had to ruin it by mentioning romance.
2: Kids that age don't really understand it, do they, Addison?
9: I don't think kids our age have it figured out either.
2: Well, let's hope Mr. Garcia figures out how to deal with these reluctant actors.
0: How will Mr. Garcia convince the campers that the account of Abraham's servant, Eliezer, is a fascinating story? Perhaps we'll find out after this break.
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0: Let's head back into the drama tent and see how things are progressing.
7: I thought the drama production would be fun.
6: The kid's right. We're doing a story about a servant?
7: I'm not a kid!
4: Mr. Garcia, last summer the play was about Gideon, a hero.
18: Eliezer was a hero. Think of it this way. In a typical hero story, the hero has a quest, a mission to carry out, right?
8: Right. Yeah. What's a quest?
18: Well, Natalia, it's a search for something precious or an important or dangerous assignment you've been given.
4: Like a king sending his knights out on an expedition?
18: Exactly. Eliezer had a quest. Abraham sent him on a very important mission.
6: What kind of quest?
18: Abraham sent him to find a wife for his son Isaac.
7: You're gonna talk about romance again, aren't you?
18: I'm afraid so, Lily. But it won't be as bad as you think. Romance doesn't necessarily mean mushy and sentimental.
7: It doesn't?
18: No. Romance means a story that depicts adventure and heroic deeds.
9: Mr. Garcia's right. I learned that working at the library.
3: But servants aren't heroic.
18: Let me explain the story to you guys.
7: Promise you won't get too mushy?
18: I promise. Now listen, everyone. Eliezer wasn't just a servant. He was Abraham's steward. He was in charge of everything he owned, and Abraham was a very rich man.
21: So Eliezer was like Abraham's manager?
18: Right, Logan. An extremely important position. In fact, Abraham trusted Eliezer so much that at one point he made Eliezer his heir.
8: What's an heir?
18: An heir is the person who would inherit all of Abraham's property, herds, and belongings. But when Abraham and Sarah finally had their miracle son, then Isaac became his father's heir.
7: Wait, so Abraham asked Eliezer to find a wife for Isaac, but Isaac was the guy who had replaced him?
18: Yeah, that's one way of looking at it.
7: Why would Eliezer agree to do that? Wasn't he jealous of Isaac?
2: I would have been jealous. Eliezer would have been like a gazillionaire if Isaac hadn't come along.
18: Eliezer loved God, and he knew Isaac was the child God had promised to Abraham. so he agreed to travel through rough, dangerous country to find the perfect wife for Isaac. And he did it riding a camel, which isn't exactly comfortable.
9: That sounds pretty heroic, doesn't it?
18: Now, let's talk about who's going to play which parts. Logan, I'd like you to play Eleazar.
21: Sure thing, Mr. Garcia.
18: And Harold, how'd you like to be Isaac? Janet, you'd make a great Rebecca.
8: Mr. Garcia, why is that rock moving across the stage?
18: Moving across?
2: Uh-oh. Where's Hugo?
7: I'd check under that rock if I were you.
2: Hugo!
0: It looks like Hugo and Jackson aren't taking Mr. Garcia's drama class very seriously. But at least Mr. Garcia seems to have made progress getting the campers to see how amazing the story of Eleazar really is. Hattie's pottery craft didn't go as planned. She's feeling, well, you'll see.
1: Hattie, I brought you some raspberry bars. How's the lemonade challenge going so far?
14: Miss Michelle, it was awful.
1: You mean the campers didn't like the idea of making their own lemonade mug?
14: Oh, not just some of the campers, all of the boys, and a few of the girls, too.
1: I don't understand. I thought it was a brilliant idea.
14: Well, they didn't understand at all. I wanted them to learn to serve others, to make people feel welcome and cared for, to learn how to use the lemonade challenge to get to know people better, and introduce them to Jesus.
1: They didn't understand any of it?
14: Well, that's why I wanted James here. I thought maybe he would have a more exciting way of describing it all.
1: But James didn't want to?
14: He had other responsibilities as a sports director. I get it.
1: What's funny?
14: Well, too bad James couldn't have shown up to do the ropes course demonstration. That might have gotten their attention.
1: Speaking of James...
14: What about him?
1: He's here.
21: Hattie?
1: I'd better be going now. Enjoy the raspberry bars. They're fresh out of the oven.
14: Thanks, Michelle.
21: Hattie? Oh, you've been crying. What's wrong?
14: Just everything. Everything's wrong.
21: Want to talk about it?
14: What I wanted was for you to be here this morning.
21: I'm sorry. I was just busy.
14: The campers might have been more excited about the lemonade challenge if you'd explained it.
21: I'm not so sure.
14: Well, I am. You're the cool guy. You do rock climbing and building ropes courses, and I just teach them how to use clay.
21: But that doesn't mean they'll listen to me.
14: Well, serving others is, it's tough. Samurai warriors served others.
21: Samurais? Now that's interesting.
14: Yes, the samurai were more than warriors. Their job was to serve their leader and protect and serve the people around them.
21: That's epic.
14: Yeah, I read that the name samurai means to serve.
21: Just like Christians are called to be servants?
14: That's why I wanted you here this morning. You could have explained all that.
21: But you just explained it, and it's interesting.
14: Yeah. Okay, now what did you want to talk to me about?
21: Well, you know... You know how much I appreciated having Bible studies together, even though I was away at school, right?
14: It wasn't quite the same as being in person, but at least modern technology gave us that option.
21: Yeah, and I know we kind of talked about getting to know each other better.
14: James, are you picking up with me? Because you can't. We're not even dating.
21: Whoa, no. I don't want to date you.
14: Well, that was harsh.
21: No, that didn't sound right. I don't want to date you.
14: Yeah, message received, loud and clear.
21: I want to court you.
14: You want to... What?
21: I want to court you. Look, Hattie, I've done a lot of things wrong in my life, but I want to do this right.
14: And that's why you don't want to date me?
21: Yes, because I want something more than that. I know courting sounds old-fashioned.
14: Yeah, it does.
21: But dating today just sounds like it's all about fun. That's not what I'm talking about.
14: Okay. That makes sense, I think.
21: I want something more intentional.
14: More intentional?
21: Well, this past year, the more time I spent with God, the more I've realized that God doesn't want us to be careless with our relationship.
14: So you want us to court?
21: Yes.
10: to prayerfully and purposefully explore whether marriage is in God's plans for us. So, what do you think?
11: Well, James Holt, I think you have yourself a deal.
10: I was very nervous. I mean, you were sad and crying and... Oh no, you're crying again.
11: This time they're happy tears.
0: Hattie certainly sounded happy, didn't she, Director Doug?
20: She sure did. James obviously gave this a lot of thought. And I agree with him. We shouldn't be careless with someone else's heart.
0: No. Seeking God's will for us is especially important when it comes to something huge like choosing our spouse. And Hattie and James are in their late 20s.
20: They're at the right age to figure this all out. It'll be interesting to see how their time at camp together goes. Do you think wedding bells are in their future?
0: I don't know. But what I do know is that they're making the right decision to let God lead them.
20: Well, that's always a good decision.
0: Mm-hmm. I hope Hattie's idea to have the kids learn about service through the Lemonade Challenge turns out to be a good decision.
20: It didn't start off well, though, but the idea is good. Remember that verse Addison talked about?
0: Oh, right. Romans 12:13?
20: That's the one. Supply the needs of God's people. Extend hospitality to strangers.
0: Some versions, I think, even say practice hospitality.
20: God wants us to lead lives focused on loving and serving others.
0: The drama production is based on a Bible story about a man who did just that. Eleazar served Abraham faithfully, didn't he?
20: Yes, he did. Even when it wasn't easy.
0: So, listeners, exercise your faith by asking God to show you ways that you can serve others this week.
20: And we'll see you here next time.
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And as those early believers in Jesus Christ went all over the known world at that time, telling others about Jesus Christ into every country and every nation, and the man Paul, who was converted on the road to Damascus, he was

and Silas were wondering where God would have them go and tell the good news about Jesus Christ. And I suppose Paul was thinking about that before he went to bed that night. And that night when Paul went to sleep in the city of Troas, he had a dream. It was a vision, really, for in his dream, in his vision, he saw a man from Macedonia, saying, "Come over and help us. Come and help us." And Paul immediately knew that God would have them go then across the water, leaving Troas, and to the country of Macedonia. And there, the chiefest city of that section called Philippi, Paul and Silas and young Timothy was with him and Dr. Luke, and all of them went to Philippi. And you know what they found when they got to Philippi? Well, God had already prepared some hearts. For you see, God knew that people over there were hungry to hear about the true and living God. And so on the Sabbath day, Paul and his friends went down by the riverside to have prayer. And while they were there by the riverside, there were some women who had gathered. Maybe it was like their washateria, for you know, in those days, they went down to the river to wash their clothes. But Paul and Silas began to tell these women about Jesus Christ, that they could be saved, they could know God personally in their own heart. And that day, a woman named Lydia, a seller of purple, with all of her household, believed in God. And many of the women who were there at that riverside that day, they believed on the Lord. And so Lydia said to Paul and his friends, "Would you come to my house? We have plenty of room in my house." Evidently, she had a very large home and perhaps many servants. And she said, "You may come and stay with us, for you have told us about the true and living God." And so Paul and his friends went to Lydia's house in Philippi, and there they stayed. But during the day, they were so very, very busy. Do you know what they were doing? They were telling people about Christ, for that was the whole purpose they had come. And so in the city of Philippi, as Paul and Silas preached about Jesus and how wonderful it was to know the Lord and that they could know him, as they went up and down the streets, they noticed a very strange-looking girl. She did not look like other girls. She kept following them, oh, maybe some distance away, but close enough that they could hear what she was saying. And do you know what she said? She said, These men are servants of the Most High God. They have come to tell us the way of salvation." Now, what she said was true. It was very right. But you see, there was something wrong with that girl. For in her was an evil spirit that gave her power to tell fortunes. And so she would tell people's fortune, what was going to happen to them in the future. And then they would have to pay her money for doing it. And you know, she was a slave girl. So the money she could not keep for herself. She had to give it to the men who owned her, because she was a slave girl. And they made lots of money through her. And the reason she could tell fortunes was because this evil spirit lived within her. And it was this evil spirit that made her follow Paul and Silas and keep crying out, these men have come to tell us about the true God. Tell us about salvation." And though what she said was right, because everybody knew about her, and they knew what she was linked with, not the things of God that were pure and good, but the things of the devil. And so this was not good advertisement for Paul and Silas. And day after day, she kept following them around and crying, "These men are servants of the Most High God." And her whole manner was strange and odd and peculiar. And Paul and Silas didn't like her saying that, and it didn't help the cause of Jesus Christ. And they knew what was wrong with this young girl. And so one day, as they walked down the street, they turned around to her and they said, "In the name of Jesus Christ, I command you to come out of her, that evil spirit, come out." And the same hour, the evil spirit did come out of this young girl. And now she was very normal. She was like other girls. But no longer could she tell fortunes. She didn't know what was going to happen to

the future, in the future, to people anymore. And when the men who owned her realized that she no longer had the power to tell fortunes, they could no longer make profit and make money from her, they became angry. And they found out what had happened, that these men, Paul and Silas, they were the ones that had ruined their business. And they were so furious, they brought Paul and Silas before the magistrates. And they said, these men are teaching things that is not lawful for us Romans to do and to follow. These men must be put in jail. They must be apprehended. And the magistrates had Paul and Silas taken and beat them with many stripes. Not just one or two, but many, many stripes. And they told the jailer, you must put these men in jail, and they're not to get out. And you are to make sure they do not get out of here. And the jailer, he knew he'd better do what he was told. And so he decided that he would put Paul and Silas way down in the inner prison, very, very secure. And there he would put their feet in stocks. And their hands would be chained, their arms would be chained to the wall. And Paul and Silas were put in the inner prison and chained. They had only come to tell people the good news about heaven and about Jesus and that God loved them. And here they got put into jail. Paul and Silas knew. They knew that God had a purpose. They did not know what the purpose was, but they knew they could trust God. And so they weren't downhearted. They weren't discouraged like maybe you or I would be. But they said, God, it's your will, and so we'll take it as from you. And night came on, and though their backs were hurting and bleeding, and it was a dark dungeon of a prison, they had every reason to complain and murmur and cry, but they did not. And they decided to pray. And Paul and Silas, about midnight, had a little prayer meeting, and they talked to God, and they committed it all to him. And they said, God, you'll work it out. We'll just trust you. You wanted us to come, and here we are. And now it's up to you to work it out. And when they got through praying, you know what they did? Paul and Silas decided to sing. Their backs were hurting too badly to sleep. And those stocks that their feet were in were too uncomfortable. And the chains were heavy on their wrists. But they could sing. And so they sang praises to God. All the other prisoners throughout the whole jail could hear them. Maybe the other prisoners didn't appreciate it. They thought, what are they so happy about? You're not happy when you're in jail. But Paul and Silas were, because they knew they had done what God had said, and God would work it out. And while they were singing praises to God, suddenly, the very building, the foundations of that building began to just shake, and the walls were shaking, and they could feel the chains were shaking on their wrists. And God sent an earthquake throughout the entire prison, and those chains fell off. And the stocks from their feet were thrown open, and Paul and Silas stood up. And they thought, why, God has sent an earthquake. Look, those uncomfortable stocks that our feet were in, don't have to worry about that anymore. Those chains, oh, isn't this wonderful? But not just Paul and Silas felt it. The man who was the jailer, whose job it was to take care of the prison. He was upstairs asleep with his family, and he heard the rumbling and the shaking of the building, and he thought, oh, what's happening? Is someone breaking out of prison? I better get up. And he got dressed quickly, and he came down through the prison, and he noticed that all the doors were flung open, all of them. And he thought, oh, the prisoners have escaped. They've escaped. And in the morning, I will be killed. I was not on my job, but I couldn't help it. I did the best I could. But in the morning, they will kill me. And the jailer took out his sword and was ready to plunge it into his own heart.
He was probably mumbling and talking to himself. They'll kill me in the morning. I better go ahead and do it myself. And Paul and Silas heard him, and they called out and said, "Do thyself no harm. We're all here. No one has escaped. Do not harm thyself." And the jailer put back his sword in a sheath, and he started walking, and he realized what he had almost done. He had almost taken his own life. A few minutes more and he would have been dead. He would have committed suicide. Oh, he was not ready to meet God. No, how would a man be ready to meet God? He did not know. Maybe these men, yes, they had been in the city telling people how to meet God. Maybe they would know how to meet God. And that Philippian jailer walked on down, and he called for someone to bring him a light, and they brought him a light. And he came into this very dark dungeon of a prison where Paul and Silas were. And he fell on his knees, and he said, "Sirs, what must I do to be saved, to meet God? Sir, what must I do? How does a man like me get saved?" And Paul and Silas were so glad and so happy to tell him. They said, "Why, all you must do is believe on Jesus Christ. And if you will believe and put your faith and trust in him, he will come into your heart and he will forgive you of all of your sins. And one day when you die, you will be ready to meet God. Believe on Jesus Christ, and thou shalt be saved." And that night at midnight, this jailer believed on Jesus Christ, and he was saved. And Paul and Silas had said, "Your family needs to be saved too. They can be saved just like you have by believing on Jesus Christ." And the jailer said, "Oh, my family, my household, yes, they need to hear. Oh, come upstairs and tell my family." And so he took Paul and Silas out of the dungeon. Oh, it was just going to be for a few hours because they'd have to be back in their cell by morning. But these few hours at midnight, it would be all right for him to take them out. And so he did. He took them to his home. His wife and family, they were probably all awake by now for that earthquake. Oh, that earthquake was something. It had wakened the whole family. And so he brought in Paul and Silas. And they too met the family, or they met the family, and they too told the others how to be saved. And the scripture says that that night, as Paul and Silas explained about Jesus Christ and how to be saved, that the whole family, all of them trusted Jesus. All of them were saved. In fact, the scripture even says that at midnight, they went down to the river and were baptized. But by early next morning, Paul and Silas were back in the jail again. But now they knew that God had answered their prayer. And now they understood why God had allowed those men to throw them in jail and to beat them. God wanted a jailer, a hardened old jailer, to trust in him. And so God even caused a great earthquake to come so that jailer would turn to Jesus Christ. Well, he was saved, and his whole family, and many, many more in that city of Philippi were saved. They put their faith and trust in Jesus Christ, and his question, "What must I do to be saved?" Hundreds and thousands of people have asked that question ever since. And the answer is so simple, it's still the same answer. Believe on the Lord Jesus Christ, and thou shalt be saved. Have you ever believed on Christ? If you haven't, you need to. For only those who put their faith and trust in Jesus get to go to heaven.
I'm sure you want to go to heaven. And so you need to put your faith and trust in Him. It's very simple. Tell Him you've done things that are bad. Ask Him to forgive you. Tell Him you believe that Jesus is God and ask Him to come into your heart. And the Scripture says that He will.

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2: Matthew, why are you trying to sell me on the glory of being a water boy?
3: Because I want you to sit with me in the dugout, Nelson. It gets lonely. None of the players even talk to me.
2: Then why do you do it?
3: My dad thought it would be healthy for me. You know, getting involved in sports. The idea sounded good in theory. Hang on, I have to get something out of my locker.
2: I don't know. I think I'd feel out of place.
3: None of the players would even know you're there. We'd be invisible.
2: You're not invisible now.
3: What do you mean?
2: Haven't you noticed that people are staring at you?
3: Who?
2: Everyone.
4: Is there something hanging from my nose?
2: No. This is really weird.
3: All right, why are you guys looking at me like that? Bonnie, what's going on?
5: You haven't heard?
3: Heard what?
5: The rumors that Vance King has made you his target of the week.
2: Oh, no.
3: What?
5: It was nice knowing you, Matthew.
6: See you, Matthew.
3: Target of the week? What does that mean?
2: Every Friday, Vance King picks a random person to pick on for the entire next week. He pranks them, teases them, and humiliates them. Ugh, I was the target of the week once last year. It was the longest week of my life.
3: But why me? I've never done anything to him. He's on the baseball team. I give him water.
2: Vance King shows no partiality or mercy.
3: Silly. He's not going to attack in the middle of the cafeteria in front of all these people.
2: Hey, Matthew!
3: Don't scare me like that.
2: I just said your name.
3: Well, warn me before you speak to me.
2: Has he struck yet?
3: No, that's the worst part. The anticipation.
2: You're wrong. It's not the worst part.
3: Thanks, Nelson. You're a real Mr. Comforter, aren't you?
7: Hey, Matthew.
3: Vance!
7: Oh, didn't mean to startle you. I just thought I'd come by and say congratulations for being this week's contestant as Target of the Week.
3: Thanks, Vance.
7: Tell him what he's won, Jay.
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7: That's right, Jay. 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
3: Oh, great.
7: I am so looking forward to this week, Matthew. I can't wait to get started.
3: Yeah, me either. It's gonna be a long week.
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10: Perfect.
11: Oh, I don't know, Mr. Whitaker. You remember the last time I was on kids' radio?
10: I've forgiven you for that.
11: Yeah, but you do such a great job announcing the baseball games all by yourself. Why would you need me?
10: I think it would be a nice change of pace to have a color commentator. Mm. You can give the show a little more life.
11: I don't even know that much about baseball, and more than that, I don't really like baseball.
10: What?
11: Yeah, I mean, not everything about baseball, just the parts of the game when nothing is really happening. Which, if you think about it, in a 3-hour game is, about 3 hours.
2: Hi, Mr. Whitaker.
10: Hello, Nelson. Matthew.
2: Hi. Ouch.
10: Matthew, it's a little cool out for bare feet, don't you think?
11: Oh, wow. Are you on the no-shoe diet, too? You know, it really works. I lost 17 ounces immediately after I took off my shoes, but I put all the weight right back on.
10: What's going on?
2: Vance King struck.
10: Vance King?
3: I'm his target of the week. And he took my shoes when I was in the shower after gym class.
10: He stole them?
3: No, he gave them back. With a little present attached.
10: Hmm? Oh, and what present?
3: He superglued a noisemaker to the bottom of my soles. So I had to walk around school the rest of the day sounding like a rubber duck.
11: Oh, oh wow, I got a pair of shoes just like that. I like to wear them to prove I'm not trying to sneak up on anybody.
3: It was pretty embarrassing.
10: Yeah, I can imagine. So, Target of the week. What's that all about?
2: Vance terrorizes a different person every week.
10: Oh. practical jokes?
2: If fear and intimidation are considered practical jokes, then sure.
10: Really? Well, yeah. If he's that bad, why doesn't somebody tell the principal?
2: I tried.
10: And?
2: He said he'd look into it.
10: Well, then I'm sure he will.
3: But what can he do? Vance never leaves any proof. It's all circumstantial, or he gets away before any teacher sees what he's done. Then it's my word against his, which is no good since they think he's a good kid. I mean, he's an A student and acts perfect in class.
10: I could have a word with your principal.
3: Thanks anyway. It's only a week. And if I don't survive, there'll be forensic evidence to convict Vance later.
10: Is it really that bad?
3: I'll put the shoes on. And then just listen to him.
11: Oh, that's the coolest thing!
10: That's terrible.
3: Think about me as I walk home. You coming, Nelson?
2: Is it okay if I walk a few dozen yards behind you?
3: Sure. See you, Mr. Whitaker. Bye, Wooten.
11: Oh, bye, Matthew. Bye. See you, Nelson.
10: Bye, Matthew. So, what do you say? Will you announce the game with me?
11: Well, I don't know, man. I mean, sitting in a hot, sweaty booth for a whole baseball game, you know, the hard work of thinking of intelligent commentary, all without a single nacho in sight, it sounds pretty challenging.
10: They have nachos at the concession stand.
11: You don't say.
10: Yes, I will throw in nachos.
11: Woohoo! Color me a commentator, pal.
2: This is bad. Maybe you should take them off again.
3: But my feet hurt. I've got blisters on my calluses.
2: Hey.
3: Hey yourself.
2: No. There on the sidewalk, somebody wrote, hey.
3: Oh, that's weird.
2: There's more all the way up the street.
3: Looks like it says everyone.
2: Keep walking.
3: Hey, everyone. You know what Matthew Parker does for fun when he thinks no one is looking?
2: What do you do when no one is looking?
3: Nothing. I mean, I can't think of anything.
2: There's more going this way. Keep walking. The answer is on the other side of this fence.
3: This could be really embarrassing. I'm climbing over.
2: You want me to come with you? No, it might be a trap. Well, do you see anything?
3: No, I don't see anything. There's no answer. Wait a minute. This fence is... Oh, no. It's got wet paint on it. Brown paint. Oh, this is so gross. I can't believe I fell for it.
6: So, Parker, what do you do when no one's looking? And have fun walking home past the high school. They'll be letting out about now.
12: I'm sure they'll get a kick out of seeing you in your paint job.
2: That's it, Nelson. I've had enough. What are you going to do?
3: Put a stop to it. Just like you said, somebody has to stand up to him.
2: But...
3: Don't try to talk me out of it, Nelson. It's time to make a change. The hunter has become the hunted.
2: So we're going to get him at tomorrow night's game. Would you define get him, and what do you mean by we?
3: You, me, with this.
2: A baseball glove?
3: Exactly the same kind Vance has, but I've cut the webbing on this one. At the right moment, we'll switch gloves, and Vance will drop the first ball that goes to him. It'll humiliate him. Low risk, high yield.
2: How are you going to switch gloves?
3: Between the 8th and 9th innings, we'll hide his glove and put this one in the very same place.
2: And there's that we again.
3: Don't worry.
2: Shouldn't we wait for a different game? I mean, this one is pretty important. We're on the brink of the playoffs.
3: Are you kidding? We're playing Odenton. They're terrible. We should be way ahead by that point.
2: Wow. You're going to try to outprank the prankster.
3: This is one game Vance isn't going to forget.
10: This is John Avery Whitaker at Clausen's Field, where the Odyssey Coyotes are in a playoff game with the Odenton Barons. The Coyotes are in the field while Coach Chang Fang hits to them and gives them the benefit of his sage instruction.
13: There is a flow as the other team rolls like a river towards home plate. We want to disrupt that flow. Do you understand? We must drop a rock in their river, cutting them off at second before we worry about first.
14: Huh?
13: Okay, team, everyone in the dugout. It's time for the battle to begin.
15: Go team!
10: And we'll be right back for the start of tonight's game.
2: Do you have the glove?
4: Yeah.
2: Maybe we should switch them now. Get it over with.
4: Be patient, Nelson. Ninth inning, not before. We are Cougars, waiting for the right moment to pounce.

0: Whit here, back in the booth with Wooten Bassett. Joining me tonight for the last regular season game, it's the Odyssey Coyotes. How are you, Wooten?
1: Oh, I'm great, Whit.
0: The Coyotes are trying to make the playoffs for the second consecutive season. All they have to do tonight is win against the Odenton Barons. Odenton has had a disappointing season so far. They've had no wins and 16 losses, but they would like nothing better than to play the spoiler and end Odyssey's season right here.
1: Let the 3 hours begin!
0: We're in the top of the ninth. The score is Odyssey 10, Odenton 2. Jameson winds up and the pitch. It's a ball low. The count is 2-2.
1: 2-2? That was the count an hour ago. Getting weak. Must have nachos.
0: Ball inside. And the count is 3-2. Jameson with the payoff pitch. And it's fouled off. We'll do it again.
1: Of course we will.
0: Grounder to third. McGuire fields it and throws him out. We'll go to the bottom of the ninth inning. Last chance for Odenton right after this.
2: You made the switch? I took his glove. I don't think anyone saw me.
3: And you replaced it with the other one?
2: Not yet. It's under my shirt.
3: Why haven't you switched it?
2: Shh, not so loud. Act natural. I have to wait to hand him the new glove. If I give it to him now, he'll practice before the inning starts. He'll know it's a bad glove.
3: And here he comes.
4: Where's my glove?
3: He's looking at us. Abort the mission. Abort!
2: No, here, put the glove beside you.
3: He's gonna see
2: it. His head's turned. Do it.
3: Okay.
4: Hey, Nelson, why didn't you say my glove was right next to you? Throw it here.
3: Okay, here you go, Vance.
4: Thanks.
3: Oh, that was close.
2: He's not gonna have time to warm up. We did it.
3: Yeah, great.
0: All right, folks, this is it. Odyssey is one out away from going to the playoffs.
1: Wait. One more out and it's over?
0: That's right.
1: Oh, well, come on, Odyssey. Come on, you guys can do it. You make this out and I'll give you my entire collection of 3-cent stamps.
0: Miller is at the plate. Ken Blaylock is pitching, hoping to close it out right here.
1: Me too.
0: The pitch. Miller hits a high fly ball to center field. This could be it, folks. Vance King is right under it, and he... Oh, no! He dropped it!
1: No, for the love of all that is great about the United States of America, no!
0: I'm not sure how he missed that one. It just popped right out of his glove.
3: Yes!
2: That was perfect. He looked like a complete fool. Look at him. His face is red. That could not have been better.
3: I have to admit, that was pretty funny.
2: Ooh. That ball's going a long way.
3: Is it?
0: Yes, it's a deep drive to left field, and that's a home run. Odenton scores 2 runs, and that makes it 10-4. This is getting interesting, folks. Odenton has come back from 8 runs down, and it is now 10-8. Odenton has 2 runners on, and the winning run is at the plate in the person of Mark Partridge. Mark already has a double tonight. Odyssey has just fallen apart here in the bottom of the ninth.
3: Oh, no.
5: This is bad.
3: Really bad.
2: This game should have been over.
3: Odyssey could lose. We gotta get this last out.
5: Come on, guys, let's get the last out.
0: Ken is ready to pitch what could be the most important pitch of his career thus far. And he winds up... The pitch! That's a deep drive to right, and the ball is gone! Oh, home run. Odenton has won the game, coming back from 8 runs down to win 11-10. I can't believe it. Odyssey will miss the playoffs. A complete meltdown here in the final inning for the Odyssey Coyotes, and boy, what a heartbreaker. The Odyssey fans are stunned.
1: As am I, Whit. I'm stupefied.

0: 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We always love hearing from you.
1: I feel terrible about what I did, Mr. Whitaker.
2: Oh, I'm sure you do.
1: But at the same time...
2: At the same time what?
1: I can't get rid of the feeling that it's not really my fault.
2: Really? Well, whose fault is it?
1: Vance's.
2: Is it?
1: He started it with his whole Target of the Week threat. If he didn't terrorize me with his pranks and bullying, I wouldn't have done it. In fact, every kid in school was probably glad he dropped that ball. For once, he found out how he makes us feel.
2: So you did it on behalf of all the other kids, too?
1: Yeah.
2: Oh, that's interesting.
1: What is?
2: Well, you're complaining about the effect Vance's pranks has on everyone at school, while your prank affected everyone at school. Everyone's still reeling from getting knocked out of the playoffs.
1: But that's different. I wasn't trying to be mean.
2: Well, maybe that's not what you intended.
1: And I'm not a bully. I just want Vance to get what he deserved.
2: Revenge?
1: Well...
2: Well, isn't that it?
1: I guess...
2: Well, that's the problem with certain kinds of pranks. It's definitely the problem with revenge. You can't control what happens, and sometimes more people get hurt than you ever imagined.
1: But what should I have done? Just let him torture me?
2: Well, you could have exercised a little more patience with your principal.
1: What do you mean?
2: Well, I found out this morning that your principal looked into the Target of the Week just like he said he would. And a number of students confirmed what you said. Vance is going to be serving detention for a long time.
1: Really? Wow.
2: So, if you had more patience, you wouldn't have had to take matters into your own hands.
1: Great. What am I supposed to do now?
2: Well, the right thing?
1: Yeah. Which right thing exactly?
2: Well, there were people who were affected by what you did.
1: I guess I should apologize to Nelson again and prove that I mean it.
2: And?
1: Vance.
2: And?
1: The baseball team. This is going to be really hard.
2: Well, probably. Doing the right thing often is. Well, where are you headed first?
1: My dad's making me go to the end of the season baseball banquet. That's probably the best place to apologize to the world.
3: I know we're all disappointed in how the season ended, but I must say, as your coach, that I am still proud of all the hard work and dedication that you guys showed.
1: Hey, Ken.
4: What?
1: Where's Vance?
4: I don't know, beats me.
1: He's not coming?
4: Would you be here if you were him?
1: Did Vance say anything to you?
4: About what?
1: About the glove.
4: The glove? Wait, what are you talking about?
1: Nothing, never mind.
3: We have a lot of awards tonight. But let us remember that awards are but transient reminders of a deeper truth about ourselves. So, let us consider that as I give out these special ribbons for unique services performed this past season. This first one goes out to a young man who turned the clubhouse into a bastion of refreshment and rejuvenation with his liquid delights. In giving us water, he became water, pouring himself out each and every game. Matthew Parker.
1: Oh, boy.
5: All right, Matthew.
3: Matthew, you were at every practice and every game, and I never heard you complain. You came. You served. You conquered our thirst. Here you go, Michael.
1: Thanks, Coach. And, well...
3: Words are not necessary. Nay, they are inadequate at a time like this.
1: Actually, I have something to say.
3: Oh, okay.
1: It was my fault. I lost the game the other night. I was the reason Vance missed that pop-up in the ninth inning. I cut the webbing of his glove.
3: What? You mean that you felt a symbolic responsibility for his error?
1: No, it was supposed to be a prank. I was trying to get revenge for all the stuff he did to me all week. I never expected you guys to lose the game because of it. It was a really stupid thing to do, and I'm really sorry.
3: No need for that. Let us consider our disappointment in the quietness of our individual hearts.
5: You shall take your seat, Matthew.
1: I think I'll go home now.
3: All right, everyone, calm down.
5: Breathe in. Release, good.
3: Our next ribbon acknowledges the Most Valuable Pitcher Award. Come on up, Ken Blaylock.
4: Thanks, Coach. And hey, I've got something to say, too.
3: And if you're going to tell me that you lost the game,
5: I'm leaving right now.
4: Actually, I did lose the game, and so did everybody else on our team. It would be easy to blame Matthew, and that was a pretty lousy thing for him to do, but you know what? It wasn't all his fault. Just like it wasn't Vance's or mine, though I know I wasn't pitching my best. The fact is, we didn't play as a team in the ninth inning. We took it for granted that Odenton would be easy to beat. I mean, we thought we had the game won. We were overconfident and sloppy. It's that simple. So maybe we should keep that in mind when we're passing the blame around. It wasn't any of us. It was all of us. Thanks for the award.
6: So Ken said all that? Wow.
1: I know. It was weird. All I know is that no one on the team has bothered me about it. Or maybe that's because nobody is talking to me.
6: What about Vance?
1: He wasn't there, but I still have to find him.
6: Why?
1: To apologize.
6: You're gonna apologize to him? That's crazy.
1: Maybe. But I have to do it. I was about to walk over to his house.
7: Ugh. As if I'd want you at my house.
1: Hey, Vance.
7: So, I heard you came clean at the banquet.
1: Yeah.
7: That took guts, spilling the beans like that. Looks like you got off easy.
1: Maybe. Except that I didn't get a chance to apologize to you. For the glove. I'm really sorry.
7: Yeah, I figured it was you. I knew you weren't going to take being target of the week easily. And you know what? I'm going to give this one to you. But only this one.
1: Does that mean you're going to leave me alone?
7: For now. But not for good. Once my detention is done, I'll be seeing you.
1: So this isn't the scene where you say you respect me for doing what I did, and now we'll be best friends for life?
7: No. See you around, Parker. You too, Squirt.
6: Bye. I'm definitely gonna walk on the other side of the street from you.
1: I don't blame you.
8: I think that Vance was onto something with his target of the week idea. In fact, why don't you pick someone this week to make them your target? But with one little change. Instead of making someone's life miserable, choose someone who's tough to like. Maybe a bully like Vance, and find ways to show them kindness and love. Romans 12 tells us not to pay back evil with evil, but to live at peace with our enemies. Our job is to love those bullies, even when it's tough. Like Matthew learned, when we take matters into our own hands, we end up becoming a bully ourselves. Choosing a target of the week gives us the chance to follow the Apostle Paul's words, which tell us to overcome evil with good. Who knows what could happen if we showed extra kindness instead of seeking revenge? I'd love to hear about your own target of the week. Tell me all about it by writing to Adventures in Odyssey, Colorado Springs, Colorado, 80995. Or in Canada, that address is Box 9800, Vancouver, BC, V6B4G3. 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
3: Careful with that, Peter. There may be breakable things in there.
4: Yes, Uncle Chuck.
6: What are you doing?
7: We're moving boxes.
3: Move aside, Abby. Bobby, let Peter through.
4: Whew, that's heavy.
2: What's going on out here?
3: This is a box your grandmother gave me before she passed away. There are likely some family mementos in here that you kids would want.
6: From grandmother? I really miss her.
2: Oh, me too.
7: Can we open the box now?
3: Yep. Here.
4: Books. No wonder it was so heavy.
3: Oh, books from my childhood.
6: And some Sherlock Holmes novels.
7: I guess interest in solving mysteries runs in the family.
3: Yeah, your grandmother loved that kind of thing.
6: What's this?
3: Your dad and I got that locket for her for Mother's Day one year. We were so young we didn't realize that something that big would be difficult to wear. But she still did. Probably gave her back problems.
2: It's heart-shaped. That's so sweet.
6: Open it up.
3: Oh, you don't need to do that.
6: It opens easily enough. A photo.
4: Aw, I recognize Dad as a little boy. Who's the girl with him?
3: That's, not a girl. That's me.
7: You? Look at all that curly hair.
6: Aren't those girl glasses?
2: Why are you wearing a ruffled shirt?
3: That was the style back then.
7: Well, you're a very pretty boy.
3: Yeah. How about you look at some other stuff?
4: Grandmother must have liked cooking, too. Look at all these baking tins.
6: I like how they're all different shapes. Stars, hearts, a football,
7: even an elephant-shaped one.
3: Grandmother loved making birthday cakes in the shape of things we liked. I liked elephants.
2: Oh, wow. A cookbook. And all the recipes are handwritten.
3: There are probably a lot of our family recipes in there.
2: I should try some of these. It's been a while since I baked.
7: The last time you baked, I ended up in the emergency room.
2: There was no proof that the food poisoning was from my cookies.
7: Okay.
4: Remember when I chipped my tooth on your meatloaf?
2: It was only a little overdone. You must have very weak teeth.
6: Your cooking is a little scary.
2: Okay, that all happened when I was a lot younger.
4: A lot?
2: A little younger. But I'd be much better at cooking now. I'm definitely going to try some of these recipes.
3: I certainly wouldn't mind having a few of my childhood favorites.
4: Make sure you don't have weak teeth.
8: Hello, everyone.
4: Hey, Bonnie.
2: Hi, Bonnie. Oh, hi, Bonnie.
8: What's going on here?
6: Claire's sending us to the emergency room.
8: Oh?
2: We found this cookbook from our grandmother, and I want to try the recipes.
8: What a lovely thing to do.
2: Listen to some of these. Pineapple upside down cake, cheesy hash brown casserole, buttery banana bread.
4: I think Bingo's excited about that one.
3: Buttery banana bread. That was one of my favorites.
2: Then that's where I'll start.
8: Do you want some help? I'm pretty good in the kitchen.
4: Oh, yes,
3: yeah,
4: please.
2: No, thanks. I'd like to do it myself.
4: Uh-oh.
3: Okay.
2: It's going to be delicious. Don't worry. So, what do you think? Well?
7: I feel like I just bit into a box of laundry detergent.
2: Oh, come on. It's not that bad. Uncle Chuck, does it taste like how Grandmother made it?
3: The texture is interesting.
8: How much baking soda did you add, dear?
2: A cup, just like the recipe called for.
3: A cup?
2: I followed the directions exactly. See, right here. One teaspoon. Oh, no. I must have looked down at the cups in the next line.
3: Well, Mother did write on a slant.
2: This is terrible. Don't eat any more. It'll expand in your stomach.
4: You don't need to ask us twice.
7: You didn't even need to ask us once.
8: These mistakes happen, Claire. Abby, are you all right?
6: It's like glue is taking over my mouth.
3: Go spit it out in the kitchen.
8: Try again, Claire. You'll get it right next time.
2: I will. But I think I'll try a different recipe.

0: Anyone here?
1: Shh! Over here. Why are you all hiding behind the couch?
2: Claire is trying to kill us.
3: She's not trying to, but it's gonna happen anyway.
4: Scoot over, Bobby. Abby, let Bonnie back here so she's safe.
1: Where's Chuck?
2: He's taking another nap, leaving us to our untimely demise.
1: What happened?
4: Tar-flavored macaroni and cheese.
3: Snickerdoodle cookies that caused chunks of my hair to fall out.
2: Carrot cake substituted with cucumbers.
3: Ooh. Right, Bingo. And spaghetti sauce that melted part of the counter.
1: Oh, this isn't good.
4: Shh, she's coming.
5: I know you're all behind the couch.
4: How could you tell?
2: She could smell our fear.
5: You too, Bonnie.
3: Don't blame her. We were forcing her safety.
5: Well, you don't need to worry. I just came in to show you something I found in the back of the recipe book.
4: Heimlich instructions?
5: A recipe that starts with not to eat.
2: Yes! Make that one!
3: I thought she already was.
5: But I can't tell what it's a recipe for. Look at these ingredients.
4: Powdered coal, iron ore, magnesium, all kinds of odd stuff.
5: The directions say to boil all the ingredients and pour into my heart. What does that even mean?
2: Ooh, the baking pans. Remember there was a heart-shaped one?
4: Good job, Bobby. That must be what she meant.
1: Maybe it's a decorative mold of some sort.
3: Why are the directions numbered like that?
5: You're right. Well, that's strange. Instead of 1, 2, 3, and so on, she starts with 4, and then 7, 3, 6, 9.
4: So do we follow it in order or numerically?
1: The directions only make sense in order. Maybe she did it to be silly. Look, the next one is a dollar sign.
2: I have some of these ingredients in my chemistry set. I could help you make it, Claire.
3: I'll help too.
4: I'll go find the heart-shaped pan.
5: Great. Let's get to work. Almost done. Next it says to slowly pour in the hyaluronic acid.
3: I'll do it!
1: Careful, Abby. Make sure your safety goggles are on.
4: Here's the beaker.
2: Wow! It's going crazy!
1: Stand back, kids.
3: It's smoking! Is it on fire?
4: It's just steam.
1: Stand back, kids.
6: What's going on in here? This place smells like a chemistry lab.
5: You're pretty close.
6: What are all you mad scientists doing? Bonnie?
1: We were curious about one of the recipes in your mother's book.
6: You are not getting me to eat that.
4: This one isn't for eating.
3: But we're not really sure what it's for.
2: Here's the heart pan. Should we pour it in?
5: Yeah, let's see what we got here.
3: A paperweight?
2: A doorstop?
4: A heart-shaped dumbbell?
5: I don't get it. This doesn't seem like something Grandmother would want us to make.
1: It does seem rather pointless.
6: And you followed the directions exactly?
4: Down to the shape of the baking pan.
3: What did it say? Pour it into my heart?
5: And we did.
2: But what if she wasn't talking about the pan? What if it was some other heart?
3: The locket! That was heart-shaped?
4: That's right.
5: I'll get it.
6: Wait, wait, wait. You want to pour that disgusting goo into my mother's locket?
2: Wouldn't it just make a smaller heart-shaped paperweight?
4: There was an opening at the top, though. I remember thinking it was odd when I first saw it.
5: Here, the locket.
6: Hand it here, please. It really is a terrible picture of me.
4: Uh-huh. We can take out the photo.
6: Do I have to?
3: Don't worry, Uncle Chuck. We can put this photo of you and Dad up on the fridge.
1: Yes. It would be a shame to not have it on display.
4: Here. Huh. What's this?
1: Look at that. It's like a mechanism behind the photo.
5: With wires and everything.
2: Maybe Grandmother wanted us to make a bomb.
6: Doubtful. But it is strange. It wasn't like this when we originally bought it for her.
3: Wow. Uncle Chuck. I didn't realize you were this old!
6: What are you talking about?
3: The back of the photo! It says 41, So you were alive in 1941?
5: Wow, you lived during the Second World War?
2: Did you have a horse and carriage?
6: I was not alive in 1941.
3: Then what does it mean?
6: CNB 41. I have no idea.
1: Is CNB some location?
4: Maybe a place in Canada?
6: I don't remember. I'll have to give it some thought.
5: So, can we remake the recipe and pour it in the locket?
6: I suppose. I'm curious what this device in the lock is. What was your grandmother keeping from us?
2: We're home!
6: How was school?
4: Fine. Has the locket done anything yet?
6: It sat there.
3: I'm standing back. I'm pretty sure it's gonna explode.
5: Pretty sure Grandmother wouldn't do that.
2: I think it's going to create some device.
4: Like a can opener?
2: Or a portable mind reader.
3: What if it's nothing? What if we're wrong?
1: Hi, everyone.
0: Hi,
6: Bonnie.
1: I heard you get home from school. Has the locket done anything yet?
6: It sat there.
1: Where?
6: Where the kids left it, on the coffee table.
4: It's not there.
2: The device is an invisible aider.
5: No, it's gone.
6: How did it disappear?
4: Don't bother us now, Bingo. We need to find the locket. Claire, look under the couches. I'll check the kitchen.
3: Bingo! He's wearing the locket!
5: Get him!
2: Bingo, get back here!
1: Oh, he thinks it's a game.
6: Bingo, stop monkeying around.
3: Well, he is a monkey. What else is he going to do?
4: He's going out the window.
2: Bingo!
4: He's on the fire escape.
5: What's he doing?
2: Bingo, you'll break it if you keep pounding it like that.
1: He broke it.
6: He broke my mother's locket? I paid good money for that thing.
3: But did you see? A key came out.
4: A key?
3: Look, by the railing.
5: He knew something was in there.
4: Bring the key in, Bingo.
3: Good boy.
4: Yeah, it's definitely a key.
5: But a key to what?
2: It's sort of odd looking.
1: Certainly doesn't look like a house or car key.
6: Or a safe. How strange.
3: So what do we do now?
4: We'll have to think. Was there anything in the box that required a lock?
5: I don't remember seeing anything, but I'll look through it again.
2: I'll help.
4: This is shaping up to be a case for the Clue Crew.
3: And you know what that means.
4: All right, Clue Crew. What's our motto?
0: Follow the clues and solve the mystery. Go Clue!
6: Homework first, mystery solving later.
5: All right, Uncle Chuck.
3: Today.
1: You can come with me to pick up some things for dinner if you'd like.
3: Does that mean you're cooking and not Claire?
5: Abby!
4: Oh, and we're low on baking powder.
1: Are you sure that bag isn't too heavy, Abby?
3: I'm fine. We only have 3 blocks to go.
1: You seem pretty quiet.
3: I'm thinking about the key.
1: I thought as much.
3: I feel like we're missing something. Overlooking something.
1: I keep remembering the odd numbering for the recipe. What was it? 7, 3... I can't remember the rest.
3: I just remember a dollar sign at the end, which is funny because Grandmother didn't care all that much about money.
1: Right.
3: This might be one that can't be solved. Maybe one of the clues went missing.
1: Let's cross here. They're doing construction from Chicago National Bank all the way down to Hurley's Pharmacy.
3: What's the construction for?
1: Replacing the water pipes, I believe.
3: Maybe we should stop by the pharmacy and get something for Uncle Chuck. He said he's been feeling nauseous lately.
1: I noticed he hasn't been eating as much. Must be the ramifications of Claire's cooking. Come on, Abby, time to cross.
3: Sorry. Still thinking.
1: Let's look through the box again when we get home. Maybe there's some clue in the Sherlock Holmes books.
3: Yeah, maybe.
2: Peter, wake up!
4: Huh? What? What time is it?
2: 2 a.m.
4: Then why am I awake?
5: Abby had an idea about the key.
4: Can you think of your ideas at a more convenient time?
2: It's a good idea, Peter. You have to hear it.
4: All right. What is it?
3: Remember the photo in the locket?
4: Sure. The one where Uncle Chuck is wearing a ruffled shirt?
3: There was something written on the back. CNB 41.
4: Okay.
3: Today, when I was shopping with Bonnie, we passed Chicago National Bank.
5: Initials CNB.
3: And it was on Lakeshore Drive.
4: So, what's the drive have to do with the number 41?
5: Although most people call it Lakeshore Drive, it's also known as Route 41.
2: Like the number 41 in the locket!
4: Wow, nice work.
2: Why would Grandmother have a key to the bank, though?
5: I don't think it's a key to the bank.
4: But it could be a safety deposit box there.
5: Right, but which one?
4: The numbers from the recipe.
2: 7269.
3: And that's why it was followed by a dollar sign.
4: It's probably too early to wake up Uncle Chuck, huh?
5: The bank doesn't open till 9 anyway.
4: Oh, this is going to be a long night.
7: I've never seen such an excited crew come to open a deposit box.
4: We really appreciate you taking us all in, Mr. Green.
5: Especially since we're really not sure if we even have a key to a box.
7: You're not?
6: It's a long story.
7: Well, here you go. I'll give you 15 minutes and come back.
2: Thank you very much. Wow. Walls and walls of boxes.
1: The ones starting with 7 are over here.
3: I'm so nervous.
4: Let's see. It's near here. There! 7269.
5: Oh, okay. Who has the key?
6: I do. Let me through. Let's see.
3: You put it on your keychain?
6: I didn't want to lose it. Here. It fits.
3: It fits!
2: A bunch of envelopes?
3: They have names on them. Look, this one says Claire.
4: And here's mine.
3: Dear Abby, God gave you great gifts of curiosity and kindness. I encourage you to use them to serve Him and further His kingdom.
4: Peter, you've been blessed with gifts of courage and wisdom. God has plans for you if you continue to follow Him.
5: Dearest Claire, I praise God that He's given you such deep compassion and wise insights. I pray that you continue to serve Him always.
2: Bobby, I thank the Lord He's gifted you with intelligence and boldness that you would do great things in His name.
5: These letters, they're so sweet.
3: Like Grandmother.
4: This envelope says all the Clue Kids.
2: Open it!
3: Open it!
4: I am. Here. My dear Clue grandchildren, you've done it. You've solved the mystery. And I never doubted you would. For many years, I taught your father how to follow Jesus, and he and your mother passed that on to you. I pray you will always walk in the path our Lord has for you, and you'll pass the truth onto your own children. Deuteronomy 4:9 says, "Only take care and keep your soul diligently, lest you forget the things that your eyes have seen, and lest they depart from your heart all the days of your life. Make them known to your children and your children's children. As a reminder to you, I've enclosed money for you to travel to London." And go on the Sherlock Holmes tour!
1: Oh my goodness!
6: Well, another mystery solved. Well done, kids. Now, how about we go out for lunch?
5: Or I could make something at home.
6: That's okay.
4: Still recovering.
3: No, maybe not.
5: Bingo.
8: Not only did the Clue Kids' grandmother pass on to them a wonderful gift, she passed on a deep faith and a desire to follow Jesus. And that's the best inheritance of all. I can't wait to hear what happens when the Clue Kids go on their London adventure. That's it for today. 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Heard in this Clue Crew episode, the case of the culinary concoction were Elena Poggles, Alex Poggles, Amy Lilly, Carly Strait, Dan Rotten, and Julie Partika. Original music, Gary Fry. Recording and sound engineer, David Pierczynski. Writer, Kathy Buchanan. And director, Timothy Gregory.
3: Where are you going?
2: Look. looking for something.
3: You can't just go anywhere you want. You're only 8, you know.
2: Well, between the two of us, we're 15.
3: 16.
2: Close enough.
3: Where are we going then?
2: ClueCrew.org.
3: What is that?
2: I don't know, but I heard it has a record of everything we've done. So I'm going there to find out what they have and why they have it.
3: Everything?
2: That's what I heard.
3: How are we going to find them?
2: I have the address. We're almost there.
3: Are we just going to walk in and demand answers?
2: I don't see why not.
3: Where are we?
2: ClueCrew.org, I think.
3: Hello? Is anybody here?
4: Abby? Bobby?
2: Peter! Where are you? I don't see you.
4: The question is, where are you?
3: We're at ClueCrew.org. Where are you?
4: I'm at home.
3: Wait, how is that possible?
4: Well, I heard that ClueCrew.org had all the information on the mysteries we solved, so I went there on my computer.
2: So you're telling me...
4: It's a website.
3: Where did the door go? I don't see it anymore.
2: I don't know. I'm kind of turned around.
4: How did you get into a website?
2: I had an address.
4: Well, get out of there and I'll show you how it works online.
3: We will, if we can find that door.
2: Wow, I also see giant Bible study pages called Get Clued In. Looks like a Clue Crew devotional.
4: Yes, I see it too. It's all on the ClueCrew.org website.
5: Hey, Peter, I got donuts.
3: Donuts?
5: What are you doing?
4: You won't believe this.
2: Hi, Claire.
5: Wait, is that Bobby and Abby?
4: Yes, they walked into the website.
5: Is that even possible?
4: No.
2: Yes.
5: How did you get in there? Even more, how are you going to get out of there?
3: I have no idea.
5: Well, more donuts for us then, Peter.
4: I guess so.
2: Wait, I'll find the door.
3: What kind of donuts?
5: Raspberry filled, chocolate, and apple fritter.
4: Can we eat all of these by ourselves?
5: Yeah.
2: No!
4: If they're stuck in ClueCrew.org, we have no choice but to eat them all.
5: Can't let them go to waste.
3: Don't give up on us yet!
4: Hand me the fritter.
2: Save me a raspberry filled.
3: Are there more fritters?
4: There's one more fritter. Maybe I'll eat that one too, after dinner.
5: That sounds good.
3: You can't do that to us!
5: Should we help them?
2: That's a great idea. Help us!
4: I suppose so. The door is to your right, just around that little wall.
2: Hey, you can see it?
5: Easily, from here.
3: You knew all along?
4: I'm afraid so.
5: Just having a little fun with you.
3: Wait, so there aren't really donuts?
5: Oh, there are donuts. Come and get them.
2: Ah, fresh air.
3: Let's go get some donuts.
2: Good plan.
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1: Hey guys, it's Zach. The Morrison Kitchen. I love this place. It's a place where you can get a fresh cup of coffee, a nice warm cookie, some milk, or some wax-covered toast. Did I just say wax-covered toast? That doesn't seem right. Let's see if Mary can get that straightened out for us today beyond Gilead.

0: what this is in the toaster?
1: I think Hope was trying to make candles.
0: In the toaster?
1: She wanted toast-shaped candles.
2: Ta-da! Hi, Mom. Hi, Tim.
3: Oh, hi, honey.
1: Hi, Haley.
2: Look what I have.
3: A new toaster?
2: No.
1: A robot that can clean my room for me?
2: Even better, my application for the Miss Rhubarb Festival pageant.
1: That's so not better than a robot.
3: Miss Rhubarb Festival?
2: Yeah, I'm so excited, but I've got so much to do before then. I need to get my dress and figure out what my talent is going to be and practice my interview questions. Mom, you can help me with the dress, right?
3: Well, sure. I didn't know you were interested in pageants.
2: What's not to like? I get to dress up and have a whole lot of people watch me. And here's the best part. If I win, I get to ride on the Miss Rhubarb float in the parade all around town.
1: Huh. What exactly does Miss Rhubarb Festival do?
2: I wear a sash, and I take the first bite of prize-winning rhubarb pie, and I get to wave from the float. I really should practice my wave.
1: You don't even like rhubarb.
2: Just one of the many sacrifices I'll make for the job. So here's the pattern I picked out for the dress, Mom.
3: You already bought one?
2: Yeah, I stopped by the fabric store on the way home. I'm so excited. And what do you think of this material? Isn't it beautiful? And guess what the color is?
1: Red?
2: Rhubarb! See? Oh. Isn't it perfect? Do you like the dress, Mom?
3: It's beautiful. Or at least it will be when it's done.
2: Oh, I knew I could count on you, Mom. Oh. Thank you.
3: Oh, sure.
2: Now I just need to figure everything else out. I have no idea what my talent's gonna be.
1: I can help. I'll be your pageant coach.
2: You? What do you know about pageants?
1: Well, I helped Dad coach Little League, and I know all your strengths and weaknesses, and I actually like rhubarb pie. Besides, who else are you going to get to help?
2: You're hired.
4: Do you need some help making the bed, Mary?
3: No, but thanks, John. Would you look at this, though?
4: Oh. Oh, what is it?
3: Well, what does it look like?
4: Oh, it's a pillow shaped like a lizard.
3: It's an M. The letter M for Mary.
4: Oh, yeah. Very nice.
3: I made it in my home economics class in 8th grade. It didn't turn out very well.
4: Oh, I can sort of see how it might be an M.
3: And it took me all semester to make it.
4: Are you going to redecorate with it or something, honey?
3: No, but Haley wants to participate in the Miss Rhubarb Day Festival pageant.
4: Oh, okay. I was wondering why she's downstairs playing a kazoo while turning cartwheels.
3: She's trying to figure out her talent.
4: Yeah, I don't think the kazoo is it.
3: Anyway, I told her I would make her dress for the pageant, and now I'm having second thoughts.
4: I'm sure we can get someone else to make it. That's what seamstresses are for.
3: But I should make it. I'm her mother. Well, it can't be that hard. I've darned socks and reattached buttons.
4: Mm-hmm. Yeah, making a dress is a little more complicated than sewing on a button, honey.
3: John, for Brooke, I knew what to do. I ironed her name on uniforms. I read books with her. I could relate to her interests. Yeah, yeah. With Haley, I still want to be involved, but it's more of a stretch for me. I've never done a pageant.
4: Mary, your support of her means more to her than anything.
3: No, I'm going to do this. How hard can it be to follow a pattern and make a dress? I can do it.
4: Okay. Now, can you put that pillow away now?
3: Ooh, catch.
1: Okay, you can stop.
2: La, la, la.
1: No, really, please, stop.
2: So, singing isn't my thing?
1: No, but maybe we could say that you're imitating mating calls of hyenas. Now that would be an interesting talent.
2: Tim!
1: What about tap dancing? Didn't you used to take lessons?
2: I only had 2. Classes got canceled because I broke my instructor's toe.
1: Right. Okay, well, here, try this.
2: Fruit? I just had lunch.
1: Juggling. 3 oranges.
2: I've never juggled.
1: It's easy, see? You just toss one up, catch the next, toss, catch, toss. See? Got it?
2: Looks easy enough. Okay, here it goes.
1: Okay.
2: Toss, catch.
1: Ow! Oh, my eye!
2: Sorry, Tim. Are you okay? The orange slipped away.
1: Yeah, I'm fine, I think. What are your thoughts on walking a tightrope?
2: Oh, this is pointless. I don't have a talent. What do I know how to do?
1: There are a lot of things you know how to do. It's just... Wait a minute. I have an idea.
2: I don't get it. I'm supposed to do Hope's hair?
1: Yep. Here are your supplies. Brush, comb, hair dryer, curling iron, straightener, gel, and hair accessories.
2: I thought we were working on my talent.
5: And I'm supposed to be cleaning wax out of the toaster.
2: Ew.
1: This is your talent, Haley. Don't you see? You're amazing at creating hairstyles. And you can do it at lightning speed.
5: It's true, you are. That's why I'm always asking you to do my hair.
2: And that's a talent?
1: Of course it is. Here's a stopwatch. Now we need you to create 3 different looks in under 5 minutes.
5: No problem. How fun!
2: Hand me the round brush and the gel.
1: Check.
6: Voila! What do you think, John?
4: The dress!
6: Yes!
4: Well, it looks like it's almost done.
3: Yes. Huh. I have to hem it up and have Haley try it on and maybe even out the sleeves a bit. But, well, it's almost there.
4: Turn it around so I can see.
3: Well, what do you think of the front first?
4: Yeah. That's the front?
3: Of course it's the front. Oh, no. Oh, no. Oh, no. Oh, no.
4: Mary, you put the zipper on the wrong side.
3: I can't believe I did that.
4: No, it was an innocent mistake.
3: And this was the last of the fabric. I need to go buy more. And then it's back to the sewing machine.
4: Are you sure? We can always call
3: some... I can do this. I can.
4: If you say so, honey.
1: Now, Haley Morrison. It is Morrison, correct?
2: Yes, Tim.
1: I'm just playing the part.
2: Okay.
1: Miss Morrison, if you were to serve as Miss Rhubarb Festival, what would you do to improve the community?
2: I would promote world peace, so everyone in the world could live in harmony.
1: Don't you think that's a little, much?
2: Isn't that the right answer? I thought world peace was always the right answer.
1: But this isn't a presidential inauguration. This is royalty over a rather unpopular vegetable.
2: Rhubarb is a vegetable?
1: Mm-hmm.
2: I thought it was a fruit.
1: Of course it's a vegetable. Haley, you really need to take this seriously if you want to be Miss Rhubarb.
2: But people make pies out of it. And jams. You don't make sweet things out of vegetables. Whoever heard of a broccoli pie or a celery jam?
1: For your information, rhubarb used to be used for medicinal purposes.
2: What
1: back
2: kind of purposes?
1: Here. I looked up rhubarb online and printed out some information for you.
2: Thanks. But you do know this isn't really about rhubarb, don't you? The festival is only an excuse to have a pageant. It's really mostly about sitting on the throne of the float.
1: Fine. Let's try it again.
7: Haley, as Miss Rhubarb Festival, what would you do to improve the community?
2: I would encourage people to learn more about the fascinating facts of rhubarb, and not discount this delicious vegetable, merely because no one in their right mind would make a pie out of a vegetable.
1: Not bad. We'll work on it. Let's try another one.
7: Haley, if you had to be a type of fruit, what would you be?
2: An apricot. Or maybe a kiwi.
1: Haley, it's Miss Rhubarb Festival.
2: But I have to be honest, and you just told me rhubarb is a vegetable.
1: Yeah, you're right. But how about if you say kiwi, which goes nicely in a freshly cooked rhubarb pie?
2: Oh, I like it.
3: Okay. I cut here, and then... Oops.
5: Mom, what are you doing? It's 2 a.m.
3: Oh, I was just finishing up your dress. Do you need something?
5: I was going to get some water. Mm. I didn't mean for this dress to be a problem.
3: Oh, honey, it's no problem at all. I'm enjoying it.
5: You are?
3: I'm happy to help you with a pageant. It's just taken a little more time than I thought. No big deal.
5: Are you sure?
3: Of course I'm sure. Now you get your drink and go back to bed. I'll be finished with it soon and you can try it on in the morning.
5: Okay. Night. Thanks, Mom.
3: You're welcome, honey. Okay, now. Come on, Mary, concentrate. Okay. This is... All right, there go. Now, where am I supposed to put this piece? Oh, honestly. This is impossible.
8: Mary?
3: If I could... does anyone in this family sleep?
8: I just thought I heard that leftover apple pie calling my name, so
3: it's in the fridge.
8: In the fridge, I think. I can't believe you're still up making this dress.
3: Yeah, well, I can't either. I should be done with it.
8: Honey, why don't you just tell Haley you can't do it? We can hire someone to make it. It's just a dress.
3: It's not just a dress. It symbolizes my involvement in her life.
8: Oh,
3: John, this pageant is important to her, and I want to be a part of it.
8: Okay. Okay, it's fine.
3: Oh, look at this zipper. Oh. Look at, it's all crooked.
8: Oh, yeah, it is.
9: Hey, I'm Zach. I want to invite you to something awesome. It's called the Word with Zach Summer Reading Club. 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
1: One more important thing we need to practice.
5: My float wave? I've already been practicing it in the mirror.
1: No, your response when the winner is announced.
5: Jump up and down and scream?
1: Wrong.
5: Why? Do you think I'm gonna lose?
1: Well, a good Miss Rhubarb is prepared for anything.
5: I thought that was a Boy Scout.
1: Okay, here's the thing. If you win, you need to appear gracious and appreciative.
5: Gracious and appreciative. Got it.
1: Okay, let's practice.
5: Okay.
7: And the new Miss Rhubarb is Haley Morrison.
5: Yes! I mean, that's delightful. How pleasant.
1: You sound a little like the Queen of England, but it'll do. Now, if you lose...
5: Oh, I don't want to lose.
1: Well, if you do lose, you need to appear gracious and genuinely pleased for the winner.
5: Yeah, only how can it be genuine if we're practicing my response?
1: Just do it.
7: And the new Miss Rhubarb is Matilda Platt.
5: Who's she?
1: I just made it up.
5: I'm sure I can beat someone named Matilda Platt.
1: Haley, practice your response. Smile pleasantly. There you go.
5: Oh, Matilda. Yes, she's lovely.
1: Pretty good. A little less teeth, though.
5: That Matilda, she doesn't stand a chance.
3: So, what do you think?
5: It's nice, Mom.
3: Yeah?
5: But it seems like the sleeves are different lengths.
3: Oh, well, you're right.
5: Mm-hmm.
3: Well, we can simply pin one up. That's easy enough.
5: And, the neckline doesn't seem quite right.
3: Oh, yes, it seems to be uneven. Well, I can work on that. But, overall... Do you like it?
5: It's really something.
3: Yeah?
5: Maybe we could take it out a little? I'm having some trouble walking in it.
3: Oh.
5: I suppose I could hop.
3: Oh, it does seem tight.
1: Wow, that looks great.
5: It does?
1: Yeah, it's perfect.
3: Well, thank you, Tim.
1: I didn't know this was part of the competition.
5: I told you I needed a pageant dress.
1: Oh, it's a dress? Sorry, I thought it was a costume. Like you had to dress up like a rhubarb stalk.
5: Oh!
3: Oh, no.
5: Mom!
1: I'm gonna go make some toast.
3: Oh, Haley, I know this is disappointing, but... I think we need to call a seamstress.
5: Oh, thank you, thank you, thank you.
3: You're all right with that?
5: Of course I am.
3: But I wanted to be a part of this pageant, to experience it with you.
5: I want that too. But I think of that as you being there to support me and encourage me. The things you're really good at.
3: Well, I can certainly do that.
5: I know. I wouldn't have even considered entering the pageant, except that I know that you and Dad believe in me so much.
3: Oh, honey, it's not important to you that I make the dress myself?
5: Not at all. It's just a dress.
3: Oh.
5: What's important is that you're there cheering me on when the pageant starts. What's important is that you believe I can actually do okay in it.
3: Oh, Haley, of course I do. I think you'll be fabulous.
5: Thanks. That's all I needed to hear.
3: Yeah, and you'll be far more fabulous, however, if someone else makes your dress.
5: Yeah, maybe I needed to hear that, too. Oh.
4: Oh, you look great.
10: You really do. You're beautiful.
5: Thanks, Hope.
10: And the dress turned out just perfectly.
3: Thanks to Mrs. Shipley.
5: Where's everyone else?
4: We're all sitting in the second row. Brooke just got here. She said to wish you luck.
5: Oh.
4: The only one we can't find is Tim. I don't.
3: Well, he was here a couple of minutes ago.
11: 3 minutes to stage time, contestants.
3: Oh, my.
5: Oh, I'm so nervous. I'm shaking.
8: Come on, we're all praying for you.
3: Oh, Haley, you are going to impress the socks off of those judges. You're not only beautiful, you have an incredible personality, and they're going to see that right away.
10: Yeah, and the talent portion is going to blow them away. My hair is all set to be styled.
5: You are all so great.
4: All right, now, come on. I'm going to go sit with the others. We're excited for you, sweetie. Break a leg. Yep, but not a nail.
10: Hey, there's Tim.
8: Oh, good.
1: Here, Haley. I got you a pretzel. Thought you might need something to settle your stomach.
5: Thanks. I haven't eaten anything today. I've been so nervous.
1: And I know you like your pretzels with mustard, so
3: Careful, Tim.
8: Whoa.
10: Oh. Oh, no.
5: My dress. Oh. My dress.
11: 2 minutes to stage time, contestants.
5: Oh, I can't go out like this. My dress is ruined.
1: Here, maybe we can wipe it off. I have a napkin.
5: You're smearing it everywhere, Tim. Just stop.
1: Sorry.
3: I might have a wet wipe to blot it up with.
5: It's no use. Tim, you've ruined it. You've ruined everything.
1: I can tell him to delay the start of the show.
5: No, you can't. Just get out of here.
1: Hey. I'm going. I'm sorry.
3: Here, this wet wipe is blotting it up, honey.
5: But I'll have wet smudges.
3: We'll cover it up with your sash. Look, I can pin it over this way.
10: Yeah, that looks a lot better.
3: Yeah.
10: I can't even tell.
5: Okay, this might work.
11: Contestants, line up to go out on stage. And ladies and gentlemen, that was Haley Morrison, who just created 3 different hairstyles in less than 5 minutes. Very nicely done.
5: Thank you.
11: And now for your interview questions. Are you ready?
5: Yes, I am.
11: Who do you admire most?
5: I would have to say my mom. She's strong in her faith, extremely generous, and has the biggest heart of anyone I know. Even with this pageant, this was new territory for her, but she was incredibly supportive because she knew how important it was to me.
11: Mm-hmm. If you were crowned as Miss Rhubarb Festival, what would you do for the community?
5: Well, I'd like to raise the community's awareness of how healthy and versatile rhubarb is, and help people incorporate it into their daily lives through desserts, jams, and innovative salads.
11: Very good. That was the first answer that wasn't about promoting world peace. And our final question. Rhubarb, vegetable or fruit?
5: Well, rhubarb is actually a vegetable, most closely related to the garden sorrel. It is indigenous to Asia, but is now also grown in the northern U.S. and Canada. It's rich in vitamin C and dietary fiber.
3: Good job, Haley.
5: Thanks, Mom. Did you hear that?
3: Oh, yes.
5: Tim was right on with his questions, and I never would have gotten that last one right without his information. Where is he?
3: Honey, I think he left.
5: He left? Why?
3: Well, you were so upset with him.
5: But he wouldn't leave. He's the one that helped me get here. He needs to see this.
3: Tim felt really bad about the mustard.
5: Who cares about the mustard?
3: Well, you were pretty upset.
5: Oh, no. Mom, what am I going to do? He should be here. I couldn't have done any of this without him.
3: I don't know, honey.
11: Contestants, we need you back on stage. We're going to announce the winner. Amy Rufus. Congratulations to Amy on being first runner-up. And now, for the next Miss Rhubarb Festival,
12: Miss Haley Morrison! Here's your crown, Haley. Congratulations!
5: Thank you! And I want to thank my family, especially my mom and my brother Tim, for all their help.
12: Do you know what's next?
5: I get to ride on the rhubarb float.
12: That's right. It's waiting out front. You'll be leading the parade today.
5: Thank you so much. But, well, I don't think I can do it.
12: What?
5: I need to get my brother.
12: But we need to leave in a couple minutes.
5: I know. I'm sorry. Start without me. I'll catch up.
12: I'll never understand teenage girls.
1: Haley? What are you doing? Nice crown.
5: Thanks.
1: So, you won?
5: Thanks to you. They asked about rhubarb and everything.
1: I didn't even know if you were going to compete after I dumped mustard on you. I'm really sorry.
5: It ended up not being a big deal. Mom got it out.
1: Oh.
5: I'm sorry I reacted the way I did. I shouldn't have treated you that way.
1: Oh, I forgive you.
5: Thanks. Really, with all your help, you deserve this crown more than I do.
1: Well, it looks better on you, so you can keep it. Hey, shouldn't you be on a float? That's the part you were really looking forward to.
5: Yeah, but when I realized you weren't there when I got crowned, I knew that wasn't the most important part. You were a great coach and a great friend helping me get ready for this pageant. And I know now that having a brother like you is way more important than any float.
1: Thanks, Haley. But you're missing the parade.
5: I'll catch up. Hey, you should come with me.
1: On the float?
5: Sure. Mom's waiting outside to drive us. I bet we can get on it before it turns on Main Street.
1: Well, let's go.
5: Hey, do you still have that pretzel? I'm starving.
1: You can eat it on the float. Do you want me to get some mustard?
5: No, they'll probably have rhubarb jam I can use.
1: Oh.
9: Rhubarb jam. That sounds really good, Haley. I think I'll try some on toast. Let me ask you guys, did you think Haley was gonna win? I didn't know what would happen, but I sure was glad that she was able to make it to the top with the help of her family. Tim was able to coach her on interviewing and talent, and Mrs. Morrison did the best thing that she could, just being Haley's cheerleader. Now, I wonder if you've ever felt like Mary felt on today's episode. She thought she didn't have too much to offer Haley after the dressmaking failed, when she really did. All that Haley really needed was someone to love and support her, and Mary did that really well. Sometimes what you and I need isn't a physical gift, but instead a simple gift of love. Jesus says in the Bible that we should love each other as I have loved you, and that love for one another could mean just being there, like Mary was for Haley this week. I'm glad she was able to see that all she needed to do was give her love, and it makes me want to try to do that too. And the best part, it's free. So let's try it together, and then why don't you write me and let me know how it goes. Our address is gilead@keysforkids.org. 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Roy Wallace was the recording engineer, post-production by Cal Olson and Joe Carroll. Music was provided by John Campbell. Terry Ritchie was the executive producer. 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
6: 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We'll be a sailing to Camp Cuckawacka Woods in the wink of an eye, we will. 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
10: I've got a little more to move than you, String Bean.
7: What's your name, Shorty?
11: Mortimer.
7: Speak up, son. I can't hear you. Got marbles in your mouth?
10: Mm-hmm. Candy bar, sir.
7: That's a strange name.
10: No, I mean my name is Mortimer Tubfield III, sir.
7: I think I like candy bar better. What do you folks call you?
10: My friends call me Tubby.
7: That's more like it. Now, Tubby, I want you to suck in that stomach before somebody trips over it.
10: Yes, sir.
7: Troops, when I give the order, we're going to march to the House of Chow.
12: Yes, sir.
7: Head them up, move them out, forward, march. Hut one, hut two, hey. I can see it's gonna be a long week. Okay, men, this is the House of Chow. Grab a plate and some chopsticks and start through the line.
10: Chopsticks?
8: This sure is a nice dining hall.
7: Thank you, Captain Patch.

0: Nagasaki, Toyota, no rule, juke, toya, chop chop!
1: Sowie! Look at the way that Japanese guy is swinging all those big spoons and knives around!
2: What's he doing? He must be the camp cook, Peanut!
3: Hurry and hold up your plate, Pixie! Here comes your supper!
0: Hibachi, some cup tofu, and grab some kamikaze! Hiya! Chop chop!
2: Look out! Mm-hmm. Here it comes! Ew! What is it?
4: Oh, that's my favorite! Boy, yucky, uppy, chucky!
0: Oh, delicious! Chop chop!
5: All right, campers, I'd like to introduce you to our camp cook, Hu Flung Chow.
6: Hu Flung Chow?
5: He sure did, and he never misses. He's named after his grandfather, Far Flung Chow.
3: I was wondering, are there any other choices for dinner?
0: Certainly. Many choices. Hu Flung Chow also make very good flaming skunkabobs and freeze-dried tadpole almond ding. Chop chop!
3: Do you have any, Twinkies?
0: Twinkies? So sorry. Never hear of Twinkie. Oh, more foreign food here. Chop chop.
7: Come on, Tubby, grab a plate. Mm-mm. There's nothing like camp food.
3: You can say that again.
0: Oh, so delicious. Chop.

0: eat, boy.
1: Skinny Hut Camp Food. Camp Food.
0: Okie dokie, troops. Prepare to march to Lookout Rock for our evening service. Head 'em up. Move 'em out. Forward. Harch. Hut one. Hut two. Hey, hey. Ho.
2: Oh, Charlotte. You are so commanding.
0: Back face. Left face. Mother, please. No. About face. Forward. Company. Halt.
3: Wow, you can see the whole camp from up here.
4: It sure is pretty.
5: What a gosh, mashy, luscious sunset.
4: Just think, God created all this.
6: Yes, and that same great God sent his own son to die for you and me.
4: But, Captain, I never quite...

0: Understood why Jesus really had to die. Didn't God command the Israelites to sacrifice lambs to take away their sins? Why couldn't we have just kept on sacrificing animals?
1: Because, Tubby, the blood of animals can't really take our sins away.
0: Then why did God command it?
1: Because God was trying to show his people something he was going to do in the future. One day he would send a spotless lamb straight from heaven.
2: The Lamb of God?
1: That's right, String Bean. The Lord Jesus Christ himself, God's perfect lamb.

0: Aye, that be one of me favorite tunes it be. I'm so thankful God provided the perfect lamb for my salvation. The Lord Jesus died to save us so that we could be with him forever in heaven. Now, boys and girls, we've got a special culinary treat. It's our favorite Chinese cook, Hu Flung Chow, with his fortune cooking corner.
1: Jonas! Hello! I am a Hu Flung Chow! Everybody, can you say Hu Flung Chow? I sure did, and I never miss! Who make your car so funny? Chop chop! Okay, I teach you today how to make skunk Waikiki. First you must catch skunk. Tricky business! Well, some people try to sneak up behind skunk to catch him. So stupid! You do not want to get sprayed. So stinky! So pretend skunk is friend. You go up to skunk and tell him he stink. This is compliment to skunk. He no spray you when you make compliment. Then you get close to him and pour little friend into plastic Ziploc baggie. Okay, also, we are making skunk Waikiki. Also, before you chop chop, put grass skirt on skunk. Very important, take fur off skunk. It no taste good, but it make good coat. But when people tell you coat stink, no take personally. Then, chop chop ingredients into 1,000 pieces like this. Oh, only it take you probably 3 minutes. I fast, cause I pro. Clean chow into big wok. Add stir fry vegetables. Cook for 20 minutes. And make sure you play Hawaiian music on stereo. This is very important. So easy. So delicious. That's all for now. Bye bye. Chop chop.
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0: I don't like being afraid, but sometimes I get scared anyway. And when I do, I just think about you and how much you love me. And I'm not afraid anymore. I love you, Lord.
1: Lord, once right in the middle of a game, I lost my baseball. I looked all through those weeds. Then I prayed. When I opened my eyes, there was my baseball right at my feet. I love you, Lord.
2: Oh, Lord, I remember when we moved to a new town. I didn't have any friends. It could have been so hard, but you were there. You're my best friend.

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0: Well, hello there. It's good to have you back. You're always welcome here at Lamplighter Theatre. On our last visit...
1: Say, Tip, I hear you turned a parson last night.
2: Did you? I prayed in the meeting, if that's what you mean.
1: Oh, well, what did you pray for? Come, let us know.
2: Well, I prayed for you, Will.
1: Yeah. Wait, for me?
2: For all of you.
1: Oh. Well, that's clever, certainly. Well, we should get to class.
2: Hello, everyone.
3: Hi, Tip.
2: Well, look at this place. So nice and bright and shiny and clean.
4: Your sister's been busy.
2: Why, Kitty Lewis, you did all this? Looks as nice here as it does at Howitt's.
3: Minister Holbrook told me true. I guess I pleased Jesus today. I feel so.
2: Well done, Kat.
5: Is there anyone here tonight who wants us to pray for him? Let him stand.
1: Howard, what are you doing?
6: I do.
1: What?
7: Howard, my son.
6: I want to be a real Christian. Pray for me, please.
7: I will. Thank you, God. Thank you.

0: Good morning, boys. Please take your seats. As you all know, we're entering final examination week. You've all been working hard, and I'm certain each one of you will do your best. Let's begin. Edward, you're first.
1: Yeah.
0: Give 9 rules for the use of capital letters.
1: Number 1, capitalize the beginnings of all sentences. Number 2, capitalize all proper names.
0: Nicely done. Now, spell rhythm and use it in a sentence.
1: R-H-Y-T-H-M. Songs have melody and rhythm.
0: Name the mountain ranges of North America.
1: The Rocky Mountains, the Sierra Nevada Mountains, the Cascade Range, the Adirondack Mountains.
0: Grammar. Thomas Jones and Edward Lewis, top of class. Orthography. Edward Lewis, top of class. U.S. history. Edward Lewis, top of class.
2: Of course.
3: Tip, nice work. All that study has paid off.
2: Thanks, Howard. Boy, it's strange to be sitting here. I'm so used to fishing on examination day.
3: Well, keep it up and you'll be joining us in the advanced classes next term.
2: I don't know about that. I still have math to do. And math is my weakest subject.
3: Hey, you'll do fine.
0: Ready, Edward?
1: Yes, sir.
0: Good. Please go to the board and solve the following problem using long division. 31 divided by 9. Please show your work.
2: Come on, Tip. You can do this. You haven't missed one question all morning. Only a couple minutes left in the exams and you'll be finished. Why is my hand trembling? What's the matter? The remainder's too large. No, it's too small. No, it's... I don't know what it is. Oh, they're laughing at you. Where's the mistake?
0: Edward, don't get excited. Look at your remainder closely. Take the first figures of divisor and remainder, 9 and 31, how many times? That'll help you.
2: Oh, thank you. That helps. That doesn't help at all. I can't... 9 and 31? 9 and 31. How many times? How many times?
4: 7.
2: 7? Yeah, 7. 7 times.
5: 7. He said 7.
0: No, Edward, I'm sorry. Time's up.
2: No. No, no, no. Ugh.
3: Hey, it was too bad, Tip. You'd have had it in a minute more.
6: I would have had it if it weren't for Ellis.
3: Me?
6: You heard me, you mean scamp.
3: Ellis, what'd you do?
7: Nothing.
6: You distracted me on purpose, and you know it.
7: What?
3: What does he mean, Ellis?
7: I have no idea. I wasn't even paying any attention to him.
6: Liar. And you, a minister's son.
7: Take care, Tip Lewis.
8: There he is, the big flubber.
9: Quiet, Bob Turner.
8: Such a big scholar, but he can't even get a simple multiplication problem.
6: How would you know? You don't know a single line of the multiplication table. It was division anyways.
8: Shame, ain't it? And just when he had spelled his lessons all so nice and had his face washed and hair combed so pretty.
6: If you say another word, I'll knock you down and thrash you within an inch of your life. You hear me?
8: Touchy, touchy. Mustn't cry now to spoil its face. Poor little fella.
6: Bob Turner!
3: Tip!
8: Whoa! Ain't that nice? Using the Lord's name like that. And you're supposed to be so holy. Guess you're not so holy after all, huh? Welcome back, Tip Lewis. Welcome back where you belong.
3: Tip.
6: Leave me alone. Leave me alone.
8: You can run, but you can't hide.
7: There's your wonderful boy who's so changed and loves to preach at us. I'm sure I never used an oath like that, no matter how angry I've gotten.
3: Be quiet, Ellis.
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3: How could I? How could I have done such a thing?
12: Tip?
3: Go away, Kitty.
12: No, I won't.
3: Kitty.
12: I heard some of the boys talking, Tip, about you, what you said. In fact, it's about all anyone is talking about.
3: I don't know how it could have happened. I don't. Ever since I learned to pray, I've been afraid of that sin. Afraid I might forget and go back to my old ways. I used to pray every day that the Lord would keep me from swearing. But then I felt so sure I'd never do it again.
12: You stopped praying for help?
3: Yeah.
12: I've been watching you these past few weeks, Tip. You worked hard, poring over your spelling book and your geography book and your arithmetic book.
3: Of course I did. I wanted to pass.
12: But in all that study time, I never once saw you open up your lamp.
3: Oh.
12: You always read it every morning and night before. But lately...
3: How could I be so dumb? No wonder I messed up. I was so busy studying, I didn't even pray today of all days. How could I forget?
12: Well, you have time right now.
3: Now?
12: Of course.
3: No, not after what I just did.
12: But isn't there a verse that says if we confess our sins, he's faithful to forgive us, no matter what we do?
3: How'd you know that verse?
12: I've been listening. At church, and to you when you read.
3: And now here you are quoting me the words from my own lamp. You're something, Kitty Lewis.
12: And you're wasting time. I'll leave you to it.
3: Oh, Lord. Thank you for my sister. Oh, I'm sorry for what I did. So sorry. I don't have an excuse. Please just forgive me. Please. Mr. Burroughs?
13: What is it, Edward?
3: I wonder if I could talk to the class before exams today.
13: This is highly irregular. Hadn't you better wait until recess?
3: I'm afraid if I wait till noon, I shan't do it at all. It won't take long.
13: Very well. Scholars, Edward Lewis says he has something of importance to say to you before we begin. Please attend. Edward.
3: Thank you, sir. I suppose you all know what I did yesterday. I swore, and I did worse than that. I used the Lord's name in vain. I just want to tell you all that I'm sorry.
2: I didn't think I'd ever be so wicked again, and I feel more awful about it than you can imagine. But I don't want you to think that I don't love Jesus anymore, because I do, more than ever. And he's gonna help me start again. That's all.
13: Boys, what God has forgiven, I'm sure no scholar of mine will mention again. Take your seat, Edward.
2: Yes, sir. I'm sorry, Bob. Here.
8: Don't mention it.
3: Tip?
2: Oh, Alice.
3: You need to know that you made a blunder yesterday when you said I distracted you on purpose.
2: Did I?
3: Yes. Mr. Burroughs gave me a problem to work through, and I hadn't the slightest notion of getting your attention and giving you the wrong answer.
2: Oh,
3: but upon reflection, I can see how you came to think so.
2: Wait, how?
3: I just arrived at the answer, 7, which I said out loud. I realize now I shouldn't have done that while you were working on your problem, but I honestly didn't think I said it loud enough for you to hear me.
2: Why didn't you tell me this yesterday?
3: You didn't give me the chance. Whatever you may think of me, I'm not in the habit of misconduct, nor being told that I am. So I wasn't prepared with an answer.
2: It's true. I didn't give you the chance. I was mad, and I just banged off before anybody could say anything. I might have known you didn't do such a thing. It ain't like you. I'm sorry, Alice.
3: Well, as long as we both understand each other now.
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13: Gentlemen, our exams are at an end. I know you're all anxious to find out the results. Before that happens, though, Howard has come to me with a proposition. I'll let him speak for himself. Howard?
18: Thank you, sir. You all witnessed Tip's examination yesterday, and I think we know how hard he's worked. Now, I think anyone would agree that had he not been distracted, he could have solved that problem. Does anyone think otherwise? Good. Now, I say we give him a second chance. I spoke with Mr. Burroughs, and he's left the decision to us. So, gentlemen, I ask each of you here who agrees to stand up. Ellis? Ellis?
13: It would appear to be unanimous. Edward, to the board. Solve problem 42 on page 51.
2: Yes, sir. Lord, help me. (212) / 9. 9 goes into 21 two times. 9 × 2 = 18. 32 - 27 = 5. Answer, 212 / 9 = 23, remainder 5.
13: Well done, Effort. Boys, boys, I think it's safe to say that among all the pupils, no one has made more rapid or astonishing progress than Edward Lewis. Here is the roll of honor for this school year, those who passed the entire examination without making an error. In alphabetical order, they are Willard Bailey, Ellis Holbrook, Harvey Jennings, and Edward Lewis. I want each of you to remember, mercy triumphs over judgment.

0: Morning, Mr. Minturn. Got a meat delivery here for you from Mr. Dewey.
1: Edward, just the fellow I want to see. I need to talk to you.
0: Yes, sir. Only I can't talk too long. I have more deliveries to make.
1: I'll be brief. First, I want to congratulate you on making the role of honor.
0: Oh, thank you, sir. I owe it all to Howard, though. That was a very kind thing he did for me.
1: I'm glad to hear that, Tip. So, is this all you're going to do with yourself now that school's out? Deliver meat?
0: Not just that. Whatever my hand finds to do, I plan on doing with all my might.
1: Ecclesiastes 9:10. Very nice. And you fully decided to keep on at school in the fall?
0: Oh, yes, sir.
1: Well, I thought likely, since your father's laid up, you'd be hunting for steady work.
0: Oh, well, I don't know of a place in this town where I could get steady work. And even if there was, I'm after an education now.
1: I see. It's just that my brother is visiting from Albany. He owns one of the most reputable stores in Albany and keeps a great many clerks.
0: Oh.
1: He told me last night if I could find a boy who was honest and industrious, he'd take him home, pay his fare, and treat him well. I thought of you right away.
0: Oh.
1: I told my brother that you were true as steel and a hard worker. But then, if you're going to keep on at school, that's all for naught.
0: Yes, sir. Thank you for your good opinion of me. It's, but I'm after an education, for certain. Thank you all the same. Here's your meat. Bye now.
1: Good night.

I don't know. I don't know. It probably is time I start to work. As poor as we are. Mother's sewing is the only steady income we have now. And she works hard day and night to keep us fed. Father's growing weaker every day. His cough's getting worse. Kitty ought to be in school. But she can't do that because Mother needs her to run the house. And me, they're strapping strong son and brother, not lifting a finger to help. But I do so want an education. Lord, help me know what to do.

0: Our scripture passage for tonight's prayer meeting is from the Gospel of Mark, chapter 16. And when the Sabbath was past, Mary Magdalene and Mary, the mother of James and Salome, had brought sweet spices that they might come and anoint him. And very early in the morning, the first day of the week, they came unto the sepulchre at the rising of the sun. And they said among themselves, "Who shall roll away the stone?" And when they looked, they saw that the stone was rolled away, for it was very great. Who shall roll away the stone? I wonder how many of us have asked that question. We see things ahead of us that are so big, obstacles so huge and seemingly immovable, we want to give up. That's just what those precious women in the scripture thought. And yet, God had already taken care of the problem even before they arrived. The power of the risen Christ clears every obstacle lying between us and the life he wants for us. The risen Christ rolls away every stone, even before we ask, if we will but put our faith and trust in him. What stones need to be moved in your life? Let's pray.
1: That's it. Minister Holbrook hit it right on the head. Jesus moves stones. Oh, Lord, increase my faith. I want to serve you, to get an education, to be your minister. But I know what I need to do now. Remove the stones, Lord, I pray. The stones from my mind and heart. Roll them away. Your will be done.
2: Mr. Minturn?
3: Yes, Edward.
2: When is your brother going home?
3: Next Monday.
2: Well, I've been praying, and I think it'd be best if I take the work and go along with them.
3: Are you sure?
2: I need to talk to Father, but yes.
3: Oh, this is wonderful news. I'll tell him. He'll be very pleased.
2: Yes, sir.
3: I know this was a difficult decision for you. You know, you remind me of a young man I used to go to school with. He told me once, "The world has yet to see what God can do with a man fully committed to him." With God's help, he aimed to be that man. I think you're headed in that direction.
2: Thank you, sir. For everything.
3: You are most welcome. Well, I should be getting home.
2: What happened to that man?
3: He became a great evangelist. Someday, you might read of him. D.L. Moody. Good night.
2: Good night.
1: The world has yet to see what God can do.

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2: Oh, you're in for it now, Ed. I pity you, boyo. I really do.
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2: You don't know?
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2: 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You'll know when you meet him. I wouldn't be in your shoes for a silver dollar.
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5: There is an incredible amount of risk here on the part of my company. A risk that we are in no way extending to the town of Wildwood.
6: Howdy, and welcome to Wildwood. We're sitting in on a town council meeting. Mr. Rockler, well, that's him talking right now. He has his attorneys, Franklin O. Peterson and Theo Brown. Of course, that's CJ's dad. Rockler's presenting his vision for the future of Wildwood.
5: And it begins with the old Collins Mine. That mine shaft goes more than one-third of the way into the mountain. I will blast and dig the rest of the way through. When it is completed, we will have a train line that will go through the base of the mountain, getting to the rest of the region in 2 hours, instead of going around the mountain and taking 2 days. With my tunnel, Wildwood will become the best shipping and transportation center on the coast. We will become bigger than Fonterra. Well, thank you very much, Mr. Rockler. You and your associates have painted a very bright picture for us. And I'm sure I speak for the rest of the council when I say, thank you for choosing our town.
7: I wouldn't be so quick to speak for the rest of the council on that particular matter, Mayor Boggs.
5: Well, you have an objection, Officer Hunt?
7: Not an objection so much as a concern. A concern that the people of Wildwood don't realize what these changes will mean for their community.
8: Boggs, if I can answer that, I'd appreciate
5: it. Go ahead, Mr. Peterson.
9: In this case, the changes will mean progress and economic opportunity. Now, who in their right mind could be against that?
7: I am. Well, Mr. Peterson, you and I both know there's two sides to every coin. Progress and opportunity can be wonderful things, but they also have their own kind of risks. And the people of the town, they can't be for or against something if they don't know what's going on.
9: Meaning?
7: More folks probably would have been at this public meeting today if they'd have known what was going to be discussed.
5: Officer Hunt, are you implying that we purposely kept the agenda of this meeting a secret?
7: If what's going on in these plans just starts happening, people, voters, might just think that you all pulled a fast one on them behind their backs.
5: Officer Hunt, what are you suggesting?
10: Gentlemen!
5: What is it, Theo?
10: I think there's a simple solution to this. We'll call a town meeting. We'll make sure it's well publicized so that everyone will know that what's going to be discussed will affect them. Mr. Rockler, Mr. Peterson, and myself will lay out our plans at the meeting, and we'll address any concerns the town may have.
7: That sounds like a reasonable compromise, Theo.
5: What do you say, Mr. Rockler?
9: I can answer that.
5: Hold on, Peterson. I think Theo has come up with a reasonable compromise. I agree.
11: Very well. The town meeting will take place in 3 weeks. This meeting is adjourned.
9: Brown, what is wrong with you?
10: I beg your pardon?
9: A town meeting? You're here to oversee contracts. When I want your input, I'll ask for it. Don't do anything like this again.
10: Mr. Peterson, making the town hate us won't do anybody any good.
9: Listen, Brown.
5: That's enough, Peterson. Theo did the right thing. We do want to be friends with the town. Besides, when they see what we've planned, who could be against it? Walk with me, Theo.
10: Yes, sir.
4: Well, well.
12: What do you want, Yusuf?
4: This is an unexpected turn of events.
12: Not to worry. Not to worry. Everything is under control.
4: I certainly hope so, Mr. Peterson. For your sake.
6: The town council wasn't the only group having a meeting that day. The club also met at the fortress by the special request of Stacy. She had a very important issue to bring up before the group.
13: Yeah, shoestring licorice. Yes, it's tasty, but the things you can do with it. Oh, now I got a licorice necklace. Now I got a bracelet.
14: I'm sorry I'm late, everyone.
15: Finally.
13: Hi, Stace.
16: Hey, Stace.
14: What's this all about, Stacy? It's about someone we all know and don't love. Hugh McClaw.
16: What's he done now?
14: Nothing yet.
15: What does that mean?
14: Well, a while back, Hugh slipped me a note in class. It said he wanted to talk to me after school. In private.
17: I don't know how to start.
14: Start what, Hugh? What do you want?
17: Well, I want to turn over a new leaf. I want to be good.
14: You want to be good?
17: Yeah, I know. I know it's hard to believe. But I've been thinking about it and, I'm really sorry for all the rotten things I've done to you and the club. Oh, boy.
14: Well, no offense to you, but I'm a little confused here.
17: Well, no offense taken, huh? I don't blame you. And I also know it'll be tough for everybody to accept at first.
14: But you're gonna be good from now on?
17: Yeah, I am.
14: Actions speak louder than words, Sue. You'll have to prove it.
17: Well, I know, and I will.
14: We talked like that for a while longer. He seemed very repentant. I think he's had a change of heart. A real change of heart.
15: Yeah, right. I think he's up to something.
13: Yeah, he's been mean and nasty all this time, and yesterday he decides to be nice?
16: Yeah, this is very suspicious.
13: Hey, look! I can eat licorice upside down!
14: I know, but I really believe this time it's different.
15: Okay, say it is. What's the point?
14: This is the point. You can come in now.
17: Hey, guys.
13: Ah, it's you!
15: You!
13: You!
18: Don't ever eat licorice upside down.
16: You better get out of here.
14: Calm down. I asked him to come. Hugh, tell them what you told me.
17: Well, I want to join your club.
19: Hi, friends. I'm Rebecca from Frisco, Texas. One of the many reasons I love Fighting Tales is Ned the Beaver. He just cracks me up.
20: Ned the Beaver here. Did you know that we have a big blank wall in the clubhouse that needs to get filled up? So how about this? Parents, take a photo of your child listening to Paws and Tails, wherever they happen to listen. It could be comfy places, funny places. You know we'd love to see them. And I will personally post these photos on that blank wall for all to see. Got some tape right here. Just send them into pawsandtails.org. This is so fun.
14: Calm down! Everyone calm down!
15: What are you trying to pull, Hugh?
17: Nothing. Honest. I really want to join.
18: Sure you do.
13: Are Mange and Multi hiding out there somewhere ready to jump out?
17: No. They don't even know I'm here. I know, it seems crazy, but it's true. I want to change. I want to join the club, if you'll let me.
16: This is really weird.
15: No, you can't. You've bullied us, you've lied, and you've beat us up before. You just think you can wander in and say sorry?
13: I don't think so.
18: What if he means it?
15: No, you can leave now.
14: CJ!
17: Oh, it's all right, Stacy. I know I've got a lot to make up for.
18: Hugh, does this mean you've become a Christian?
15: Yeah, Hugh, does it?
17: Well, no. I ain't gone that far yet. Is that like a requirement for club membership?
14: We've never made it a rule or anything.
15: Stacy!
14: Hugh, could you wait outside, please?
17: Oh, yeah, sure.
14: CJ, I can't believe you. You're the one who wanted to make peace with Hugh and his thugs.
15: Yes, I wanted to make peace, but not invite them to join the club. Two totally different things.
14: What if... just what if he means it?
15: I don't know.
14: If he's asking for forgiveness, don't we need to forgive him? I mean, isn't that why we're here?
18: Maybe. Maybe we could put Hugh through a testing period.
15: Testing?
18: If he's tamed, we'll see it.
16: If he's tamed, we'll free it?
18: No. If he's changed, we'll see it. Don't let him join now. He has to prove himself first. Licorice?
16: Thank you, no. And your tongue is black. That's so disgusting.
14: That's a great idea, Goose.
15: I suppose.
14: Marcia?
0: Sounds pretty good to me.
14: Ned?
16: Well, I don't see why not. If he hasn't changed, we don't let him in.
15: All right, then. But I'll be watching Hugh like a hawk.
6: CJ was as good as his word. During the next week, he could have given Officer Hunt lessons in shadowing. But to CJ's utter amazement, Hugh's behavior was pert near impeccable, right as rain. He opened doors for the little one.
17: Can I get that for you?
21: Thanks, Hugh.
22: Yeah, thanks.
6: He complimented the girls.
17: You look lovely, ladies. Marcia, that necklace really brings out your eyes.
21: Why, Hugh, what a nice thing to say.
17: Oh, it's the truth. And Goose, that ribbon is perfect for your hair.
18: Well, you just...
6: He even impressed Miss Harbor.
23: Oh, before you all go to lunch, I need a volunteer to clean the erasers out back.
17: I'll do it, Miss Harbor.
23: You? You will?
17: Be happy to.
16: Okay, who are you, and what have you done with Hugh?
17: It's the new me.
23: Well, I must say I like him, and I hope to see more of him.
17: Oh, you will, Miss Harbor.
23: Okay, you're dismissed for lunch.
17: Hey, Stace. What do you think? Are they going to let me into the club?
14: It's a tough sell, Hugh. I think they're warming up to the idea, but it'll take some time.
17: Well, how much time? I mean, I was kind of hoping that I would... my dad's birthday is next Friday, and I kind of wanted to tell him on his birthday that I was, in the club. He'd probably just pass out.
14: I don't know, Hugh. I'll ask. No promises.
17: Thanks, Stace.
21: Hey, Ned, trade you a cupcake for your cookies.
16: You're kidding, right? My cookies?
21: I love those cookies.
16: Done. Hey, Stace, what did Hugh want?
14: He really wants to become a member.
16: I don't like it. It doesn't feel right.
15: If you ask me, he's up to something.
18: Oh, nuts.
15: What?
18: Cheese. I keep telling Mom no cheese. It gets warm. Oh, I hate warm cheese. Cheese sandwich, anyone?
21: Yeah. I love cheese.
16: You want a warm, sweaty cheese sandwich?
21: I'll trade you for peanut butter.
18: Deal.
16: Marcia, you're not quite normal.
14: Hugh says his dad's birthday is Friday. He wants to tell his dad he's in the club for a present. What do you think?
15: I think he should get his dad a necktie instead.
18: Well, I don't think Hugh's dad even wears ties.
16: No, Goose, it was just... the tie was just a... Oh, never mind.
21: Well, he has been very nice to everyone, and I think he is gaining a real sense of fashion.
15: Oh, brother.
14: He has been very nice to everyone. Maybe we should let him in. This could be where Hugh changes course.
15: I don't know.
16: I say no. What's in this cupcake?
21: Wheat German cornmeal.
18: Ew.
21: Well, Mom's on a health kick at home.
16: That's not right. I want my cookies back.
6: That night after dinner, CJ decided to seek a little advice on the matter from his dad.
15: Hey, Dad, got a minute?
24: A few. Then I've got to deliver these papers to Mr. Rockler for the town meeting. What's on your mind?
15: Well, how can you tell if someone has really changed?
24: Changed what?
15: The way they are. I mean, if someone acts bad most of their life, and then they start acting good, Does that mean you should trust him?
24: Well, no, that's a difficult question to answer, son. May I ask who you're talking about?
15: Hugh McClaw.
24: I see. He's building a case that he's changed.
15: Yep, and a pretty good one so far.
24: Well, that's going to call for some real wisdom on your part. I'd suggest you watch for a while. Changing who you are is a tough job, son.
15: Do you think Hugh can change?
24: There's always hope. Bible says love hopes all things. If he's really changed, you'll want to be there to help him.
15: What if he can't? We're taking a big chance here.
24: Well, the Bible also says love endures all things. CJ, it won't be easy. There'll be disappointments along the way. If he's doing something deceitful, you'll need to be on your toes. You don't want to lose hope. But in the final analysis, only God knows what's in the heart of a person.
15: Yep, that would be the problem.
24: Well, I've got to go, son. Hope that was helpful.
15: It was. Thanks, Dad.
6: Well, CJ thought about Hugh all through the rest of the evening. In the morning, he started in at it again. It wasn't until he was on his way to school that he decided on his course of action. Before class started, he got the club to gather at the swing set and discuss the matter of Hugh.
15: Okay. I know I've been one of the ones against this, but...
1: Hi, Hugh.
15: Hugh, got a minute?
17: Sure. What's up?
15: I was just telling the others that I'm voting that you be allowed to become a member of the club.
2: What do you know?
16: What?
17: Really?
18: You gonna be a good guy from now on, Hugh?
17: Well, yeah.
15: All in favor?
18: Aye.
2: Aye.
18: Hugh McClaw, you have been very mean and sneaky in the past. By letting you into our club, we are trusting you. This means we're forgiving you for all those rotten things you've done.
17: Yeah?
18: Are you doing some sneaky thing here?
17: Well, no.
15: Goose. Stace, let her go. She knows what she's doing.
18: We're talking about your joining our family. The club's about helping others. Is that what you want?
17: Well, yeah.
18: I vote yes.
16: Oh, all right. Aye.
17: That's it? You're really letting me in? You're forgiving me?
2: Let's make it official on Friday. We'll have a party.
18: Oh, that would be so fun!
15: Friday, you?
17: Yeah. That would be great.
16: Dodgeball! Let's go!
2: Dodgeball!
15: Hugh, coming?
17: Me? Oh, yeah. In a minute.
16: I'm first!
17: They're really gonna let me in. Wow. Who'd have thunk?
19: Hi, my name is Silla from Frisco, Texas. Don't go away. There's more Pleasant Tales coming right up.
3: Hello, Dave Carl here. Where does your kid listen to Pleasant Tales? We'd love to know. 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
8: Welcome.
22: Thank you all for coming. I'm sure that you'd all agree
6: Stacy scheduled Hugh's Welcome to the Club party on the same day as Mr. Rockler's presentation to Wildwood. This time, Theo actually did most of the talking, since he was from the town. A shrewd move by Mr. Rockler.
22: If you would reveal the drawings, please. Mr. Rockler intends on blasting a tunnel through the base of the mountain, beginning where the old Collins mine left off. Now, this will allow a train to get to the outside world in less than 2 hours.
25: He's quite a fellow, your dad.
15: Thanks.
25: You know, I don't really understand all of what's being proposed here. But if your dad says it's okay, that's good enough for me.
22: It means opportunity. And it can mean a kind of prosperity that Wildwood will never know without that tunnel.
26: Thank you, Theo Brown. As you can all see, the possibilities are limitless. Well, next I would like to ask Officer Hunt to come up. He has a few things to add, I believe.
5: Thank you, Mayor Boggs. I love this town of Wildwood.
26: Yes.
5: As you know, I'm one of the few left who were here in the early days. It was a very different place then. Wild, dangerous, not a place you wanted to raise a family in. It is now because things changed. Risks were taken and problems were dealt with. I'm not against change, and I think this plan of Mr. Rockler's may be a risk worth taking.
26: I totally agree.
5: But we need to do it with our eyes wide open. Mr. Rockler's asking us to give him our trust.
26: Yes, and why shouldn't we?
5: I think maybe we should, but we need to do it carefully. Mr. Rockler needs to continue to earn our trust, prove himself to us. Pawpaw Chuck told me today that the Bible says to be wise as serpents and gentle as doves. I say, let's give Mr. Rockler our trust, but let's do it wisely and a little at a time. Thank you.
26: Well, good things to say, Hunt. Well, I think all the talking's been done. Let's get to the voting.
25: Hunt? Everyone come up well, to the he's a good one, too.
15: Yeah, he sure is. Hey, Hugh! Hugh!
6: Through the crowd, CJ saw Hugh walking under the bleachers. So he headed over there to catch up with him.
16: You did not!
7: That's impossible. This will require some proof.
17: Well, it's true. You owe me $20.
16: Oh, are you kidding? That's everything we have. I only made that bet because I knew you'd never get him to do it.
17: Well, they did. I'm in. Now pay up.
7: How'd you do it? What made them change their mind? Well,
17: Goose asked me if I was doing something sneaky. I said no. And they said they forgive me. They voted me in.
16: What? What a bunch of saps. I mean, really.
7: I will require more proof. I think I know how to get it.
17: Yeah? How?
16: Yeah, how are you gonna... Oh.
7: What? CJ.
17: CJ?
7: Did your club really vote you in as a member?
16: Oh, please tell me you didn't. We made a bet with Hugh.
15: To see if he could get us to accept him as a member.
7: Exactly.
17: What are you doing here?
15: Came to get you. I was heading over to the fort. Your party.
17: Yeah, I know.
16: You were gonna get a party? Oh, this is too much!
7: So it's true.
15: Yep, he fooled us all.
16: No! Oh, do you know how long it took me to steal that, earn all that money?
15: Good job, Hugh. He really faked us.
17: CJ,
15: out.
17: I'm...
15: I gotta go break up a party.
16: A party? Unbelievable. You are amazing. The amazing Hugh. You should be wearing a cape or something.
7: Hugh, you've just won a lot and lost a lot. It's a moment of pathos.
17: Well, just give me the money.
16: Oh, all right. Here.
7: That should do the job nicely. $20.
17: Yeah.
16: Yeah, that should get the best birthday present your dad's ever had.
17: See you later.
21: I can't believe it.
8: We trusted him. We made him cupcakes.
15: I feel like an idiot. You all told me, but I believed him. I hoped he would really change. No, Stace. We did the right thing here. You were right. Goose was right. Hugh, just... We forgave him. We let him in. We gave him a chance. He just didn't take it. We did the right thing.
8: What a waste. I'll never believe him again. How could he do this?
18: I think when you forgive and give someone a chance, it always makes a difference, even if you can't see it. I think there's still hope.
15: Well, we got a lot of cupcakes here. Anyone want a cupcake?
8: Oh, cupcakes, finally!
21: Guess I'll just throw out the Welcome Hugh sign.
15: Love hopes all things and endures all things. Maybe we should just save it for a while.
8: Now this is a cupcake. Light, fluffy, no wheat germ, no cornmeal. Cake is frosting, it's good.

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Whether we are young or whether we are old, Jesus has already told us that we are to love Him first of all, and then we're to love others. Love our neighbors just as ourselves. In fact, when Jesus was here, He told a parable, an earthly story, but it has a heavenly, a wonderful meaning. He told the story of a man who was walking on a journey from way up in Jerusalem, that very city on top of a mountain in Judea, from Jerusalem, coming down out of the mountains to the valley, the river of Jordan, to a city called Jericho. But as the man had traveled down through the mountain country and was coming on down near the valley toward the city of Jericho, he came to a place and he knew there was, well, didn't seem like anyone was there. This was the very place that he'd heard of. He'd heard that it was very dangerous, that often there were men, robbers, hiding behind rocks and in little caves back in the mountains who would slip out and beat a person and take all their goods. And just then he wished he had not worn his best clothes. Or maybe if those robbers were watching him, they would see how well dressed he was and think, oh, he must have a lot of money on him. And he grabbed his money purse a little tighter. And he pulled his clothes around him and he thought, "Whew, I wish I were through here. I don't like going through this." And he thought he was all alone. But suddenly, it just seemed as if it was out of nowhere. Men, ugly, fierce, wicked, mean-looking men just jumped out and jumped upon him. And soon they ripped off his beautiful clothes and took it for themselves. And they took his money bag. And they took the money in it. And he began to yell for help and scream. And he didn't know what to do. And the men soon hit him in the face and in the mouth. And they grabbed him by the neck and they choked him. And they left him for dead. And he fell on the ground. And there he was beaten and cut and bruised. And he thought he'd been choked to death. He was certainly unconscious, and the men went on their way with the money and with the clothes, and they thought he was in no condition to ever tell. And the poor man lay there, and he groaned, and soon he came to his senses, and he thought, oh, what has happened? All these men, oh, maybe they're gone. I don't know if I'm going to die or not, but I feel like I'm going to die. I'm so sick. And no one is here, and I'll never get any help. And he lay there groaning and aching and so sick. And soon, he heard someone going. Footsteps were going by. And he thought, oh, I'll call for help. And he said, help, help. And with his eyes, he looked over, and he could see it was a man. A man dressed in priestly garments. Well, one of the priests from Jerusalem. And he thought, oh, he'll come. He'll help me. Sure he will. Help, sir, help. But the priest from Jerusalem went on his way and never even so much as looked. And the man thought, well, now there'll be no help for sure. Night will be on soon, and I'll lie here and die before morning. Oh, if only help would come. And soon he heard someone else walking by. This was a Levite, a religious man, supposed to love God and love others, but not really in his heart. But at least he came over and looked, and he saw the man who was all robbed and beaten and hurt and lying for dead. But he quickly turned his head the other way and kept on walking, and he walked on, walked away. And the man thought, oh, these men, these are religious men. If they won't help me, no one will help me. And he probably prayed and said, God, you help me. God, help me. You know, we ought to pray. We ought to pray in good times, but we certainly ought to pray in bad times. And I believe this man probably prayed. It wasn't long till he heard the noise of clippity-clop, clippity-clop. It sounded like an animal coming, and it was a donkey. And he could see that there was a man on the donkey. He said, help, sir, help, help. And the man got off of his donkey and came over to where the sick man was, the man who'd been beaten and robbed. And as the sick man opened his eyes, he looked up into the face of
A Samaritan. A Samaritan?

Samaritan was trying to help him up. He was helping him up. And he put the sick man on his own donkey and helped him as it rode away. And this Samaritan, who was hated and despised by all the Jewish people, this Samaritan helped him and took him all the way to the city of Jericho. And there in Jericho, he took him to the inn, to the hotel. And there at the hotel, they got a room for the night. And all during the night, this Samaritan, who was so kind and so good, sat up all night with his sick friend, treating his wounds, giving him water, helping him, encouraging him. And when morning came, the man did feel much better. He even felt like maybe he would leave. Maybe he would live now and could soon leave and go back home. And that morning, the Samaritan man said to the man who ran the hotel, the innkeeper, he said, "I want you to take good care of this man. I don't know who he is, but I found him half dead on the side of the road, and you take care of him, and here's money for our lodging. And if it takes more and he has to stay several days, I've got to go on my way, but you take care of him. And if it costs more when I return, I'll pay you more." And the Samaritan left, and he left the sick man in the hands of the caretaker. Well, God had been good. And this man knew who his real friend was. It was the Samaritan. And Jesus said by this story, whoever is in need, that is our neighbor. And we are to love our neighbor and do all that we can to help them. And God wants us to.

I said, there are kids all around the world who praise the Lord just like we do, but in different languages. It doesn't quite sound the same, but it means the same when it's from the heart. Kim and Christine are going to sing for us in Korean.

0: This is John Avery Whitaker at Clausen's Field, where the Odyssey Coyotes are in a playoff game with the Odenton Barons. The Coyotes are in the field while Coach Chang Fang hits to them and gives them the benefit of his sage instruction.
1: There is a flow as the other team rolls like a river towards home plate. We want to disrupt that flow. Do you understand? We must drop a rock in their river, cutting them off at second before we worry about first. Huh? Okay, team, everyone in the dugout. It's time for the battle to begin.
2: Go, team!
0: And we'll be right back for the start of tonight's game.
3: Do you have the glove?
4: Yeah.
3: Maybe we should switch them now. Get it over with.
4: Be patient, Nelson. Ninth inning, not before. We are Cougars, waiting for the right moment to pounce.

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brethren, be strong in the Lord and in the power of his might. Put on the whole armor of God, that ye may be able to stand against the wiles of the devil. For we wrestle not against flesh and blood, but against principalities, against powers, against the rulers of the darkness of this world, against spiritual wickedness in high places. Wherefore, take unto you the whole armor of God, that ye may be able to withstand in the evil day, and having done all, to stand. Stand therefore, have your loins girt about with truth, and having on the breastplate of righteousness, and your feet shod of the preparation of the gospel of peace. Above all, taking the shield of faith, wherewith ye shall be able to quench all the fiery darts of the wicked, and take the helmet of salvation and the sword of the Spirit, which is the Word.

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3: What was your grandmother keeping from us?
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1: And gets more and more complicated.
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6: This might be one that can't be solved.
1: But also reminds us of some important spiritual truths.
4: Make them known to your children and your children's children.
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3: Careful with that, Peter. There may be breakable things in there.
4: Yes, Uncle Chuck.
6: What are you doing?
7: We're moving boxes.
3: Move aside, Abby. Bobby, let Peter through.
4: Whew, that's heavy.
2: What's going on out here?
3: This is a box your grandmother gave me before she passed away. There are likely some family mementos in here that you kids would want.
6: From grandmother? I really miss her.
2: Oh, me too.
7: Can we open the box now?
3: Yep. Here.
4: Books! No wonder it was so heavy.
3: Oh, books from my childhood.
6: And some Sherlock Holmes novels.
7: I guess interest in solving mysteries runs in the family.
3: Yeah, your grandmother loved that kind of thing.
6: What's this?
3: Your dad and I got that locket for her for Mother's Day one year. We were so young we didn't realize that something that big would be difficult to wear. But she still did. Probably gave her back problems.
2: It's heart-shaped. That's so sweet.
6: Open it up.
3: Oh, you don't need to do that.
6: It opens easily enough. A photo.
4: Aw, I recognize Dad as a little boy. Who's the girl with him?
3: That's, not a girl. That's me.
6: You? Look at all that curly hair.
7: Aren't those girl glasses?
2: Why are you wearing a ruffled shirt?
3: That was the style back then.
7: Well, you're a very pretty boy.
3: Yeah, yeah. How about you look at some other stuff?
4: Grandmother must have liked cooking, too. Look at all these baking tins.
6: I like how they're all different shapes. Stars, hearts, a football,
7: even an elephant-shaped one.
3: Grandmother loved making birthday cakes in the shape of things we liked. I liked elephants.
2: Oh, wow. A cookbook. And all the recipes are handwritten.
3: There are probably a lot of our family recipes in there.
2: I should try some of these. It's been a while since I baked.
7: The last time you baked, I ended up in the emergency room.
2: There was no proof that the food poisoning was from my cookies.
7: Okay.
4: Remember when I chipped my tooth on your meatloaf?
2: It was only a little overdone. You must have very weak teeth.
6: Your cooking is a little scary.
2: Okay, that all happened when I was a lot younger.
4: A lot?
2: A little younger. But I'd be much better at cooking now. I'm definitely going to try some of these recipes.
3: I certainly wouldn't mind having a few of my childhood favorites.
4: Make sure you don't have weak teeth.
8: Hello, everyone.
4: Hey, Bonnie.
2: Hi, Bonnie. Oh, hi, Bonnie.
8: What's going on here?
6: Claire's sending us to the emergency room.
8: Oh?
2: We found this cookbook from our grandmother, and I want to try the recipes.
8: What a lovely thing to do.
2: Listen to some of these. Pineapple upside down cake, cheesy hash brown casserole, buttery banana bread.
4: I think Bingo's excited about that one.
3: Buttery banana bread. That was one of my favorites.
2: Then that's where I'll start.
8: Do you want some help? I'm pretty good in the kitchen.
4: Oh, yes,
3: yeah,
4: please.
2: Thanks. I'd like to do it myself.
4: Uh-oh.
3: Okay.
2: It's going to be delicious. Don't worry. So, what do you think? Well,
7: I feel like I just bit into a box of laundry detergent.
9: Oh, come on. It's not that bad. Uncle Chuck, does it taste like how Grandmother made it?
3: The texture is interesting.
8: How much baking soda did you add, dear?
9: A cup, just like the recipe called for.
3: A cup?
9: I followed the directions exactly. See, right here. One teaspoon. Oh, no. I must have looked down at the cups in the next line.
3: Well, Mother did write on a slant.
9: This is terrible. Don't eat anymore. It'll expand in your stomach.
4: You don't need to ask us twice.
7: You didn't even need to ask us once.
8: These mistakes happen, Claire. Abby, are you all right?
6: It's like glue is taking over my mouth.
3: Go spit it out in the kitchen.
8: Try again, Claire. You'll get it right next time.
9: I will. But I think I'll try a different recipe.

0: Anyone here?
1: Shh. Over here. Why are you all hiding behind the couch?
2: Claire is trying to kill us.
3: She's not trying to, but it's gonna happen anyway.
4: Scoot over, Bobby. Abby, let Bonnie back here so she's safe.
1: Where's Chuck?
2: He's taking another nap, leaving us to our untimely demise.
1: What happened?
4: Tar-flavored macaroni and cheese.
3: Snickerdoodle cookies that caused chunks of my hair to fall out.
2: Carrot cake substituted with cucumbers.
3: Ooh, right, Bingo. And spaghetti sauce that melted part of the counter.
1: Oh, this isn't good.
4: Shh, she's coming.
5: I know you're all behind the couch.
4: How could you tell?
2: She could smell our fear.
5: You too, Bonnie.
3: Don't blame her. We were forcing her safety.
5: Well, you don't need to worry. I just came in to show you something I found in the back of the recipe book.
4: Heimlich instructions?
5: A recipe that starts with not to eat.
2: Yes! Make that one!
3: I thought she already was.
5: But I can't tell what it's a recipe for. Look at these ingredients.
4: Powdered coal, iron ore, magnesium, all kinds of odd stuff.
5: The directions say to boil all the ingredients and pour into my heart. What does that even mean?
2: Ooh, the baking pans! Remember there was a heart-shaped one?
4: Good job, Bobby. That must be what she meant.
1: Maybe it's a decorative mold of some sort.
3: Why are the directions numbered like that?
5: You're right. Well, that's strange. Instead of 1, 2, 3, and so on, she starts with 4, and then 7, 3, 6, 9.
4: So do we follow it in order or numerically?
1: The directions only make sense in order. Maybe she did it to be silly. Look, the next one is a dollar sign.
2: I have some of these ingredients in my chemistry set. I could help you make it, Claire.
3: I'll help too.
4: I'll go find the heart-shaped pan.
5: Great. Let's get to work. Almost done. Next it says to slowly pour in the hyaluronic acid.
3: I'll do it.
1: Careful, Abby. Make sure your safety goggles are on.
4: Here's the beaker.
2: Wow! It's going crazy.
1: Stand back, kids.
3: It's smoking! Is it on fire?
4: It's just steam.
1: Stand back, kids.
6: What's going on in here? This place smells like a chemistry lab.
5: You're pretty close.
6: What are all you mad scientists doing? Bonnie?
1: We were curious about one of the recipes in your mother's book.
6: You are not getting me to eat that.
4: This one isn't for eating.
3: But we're not really sure what it's for.
2: Here's the heart pan. Should we pour it in?
5: Yeah, let's see what we got here.
3: A paperweight?
2: A doorstop?
4: A heart-shaped dumbbell?
5: I don't get it. This doesn't seem like something Grandmother would want us to make.
1: It does seem rather pointless.
6: And you followed the directions exactly?
4: Down to the shape of the baking pan.
3: What did it say? Pour it into my heart?
5: And we did.
2: But what if she wasn't talking about the pan? What if it was some other heart?
3: The locket! That was heart-shaped?
4: That's right.
5: I'll get it.
6: Wait, wait, wait. You want to pour that disgusting goo into my mother's locket?
2: Wouldn't it just make a smaller heart-shaped paperweight?
4: There was an opening at the top, though. I remember thinking it was odd when I first saw it.
5: Here, the locket.
6: Hand it here, please. It really is a terrible picture of me.
3: Uh-huh.
4: We can take out the photo.
6: Do I have to?
3: Don't worry, Uncle Chuck. We can put this photo of you and Dad up on the fridge.
1: Yes. It would be a shame to not have it on display.
4: Here. Huh. What's this?
1: Look at that. It's like a mechanism behind the photo.
5: With wires and everything.
2: Maybe Grandmother wanted us to make a bomb.
6: Doubtful. But it is strange. It wasn't like this when we originally bought it for her.
3: Wow. Uncle Chuck, I didn't realize you were this old.
6: What are you talking about?
3: It says 41, So you were alive in 1941?
5: Wow, you lived during the Second World War?
2: Did you have a horse and carriage?
6: I was not alive in 1941.
3: Then what does it mean?
6: CNB 41. I have no idea.
1: Is CNB some location?
4: Maybe a place in Canada?
6: I don't remember. I'll have to give it some thought.
5: So, can we remake the recipe and pour it in the locket?
6: I suppose. I'm curious what this device in the lock is. What was your grandmother keeping from us?
2: We're home!
6: How was school?
4: Fine. Has the locket done anything yet?
6: It sat there.
3: I'm standing back. I'm pretty sure it's going to explode.
5: Pretty sure Grandmother wouldn't do that.
2: I think it's going to create some device.
4: Like a can opener?
2: Or a portable mind reader.
3: What if it's nothing? What if we're wrong?
1: Hi, everyone.
0: Bonnie.
6: Hi, Bonnie.
1: I heard you get home from school. Has the locket done anything yet?
6: It sat there.
1: Where?
6: Where the kids left it, on the coffee table.
4: It's not there.
2: The device is an invisible aider.
5: No, it's gone.
6: How did it disappear?
4: Don't bother us now, Bingo. We need to find the locket. Claire, look under the couches. I'll check the kitchen.
3: Bingo! He's wearing the locket!
5: Get him!
2: Bingo, get back here!
1: Oh, he thinks it's a game.
6: Bingo, stop monkeying around.
3: Well, he is a monkey. What else is he going to do?
4: He's going out the window.
2: Bingo!
4: He's on the fire escape.
5: What's he doing?
2: Bingo, you'll break it if you keep pounding it like that.
1: He broke it.
6: He broke my mother's locket? I paid good money for that thing.
3: But did you see? A key came out.
4: A key?
3: Look, by the railing.
5: He knew something was in there.
4: Bring the key in, Bingo.
3: Oh, good boy.
4: Yeah, it's definitely a key.
5: But a key to what?
2: It's sort of odd looking.
1: Certainly doesn't look like a house or car key.
6: Or a safe. How strange.
3: So what do we do now?
4: We'll have to think. Was there anything in the box that required a lock?
5: I don't remember seeing anything, but I'll look through it again.
2: I'll help.
4: This is shaping up to be a case for the Clue Crew.
3: And you know what that means.
4: All right, Clue Crew. What's our motto?
0: Follow the clues and solve the mystery. Go Clues!
6: Homework first, mystery solving later.
5: All right, Uncle Chuck.
3: I don't have homework today.
1: You can come with me to pick up some things for dinner if you'd like.
3: Does that mean you're cooking and not Claire?
5: Abby!
4: Oh, and we're low on baking powder.
1: Are you sure that bag isn't too heavy, Abby?
3: I'm fine. We only have 3 blocks to go.
1: You seem pretty quiet.
3: I'm thinking about the key.
1: I thought as much.
3: I feel like we're missing something, overlooking something.
1: I keep remembering the odd numbering for the recipe. What was it? 7, 3... I can't remember the rest.
3: I just remember a dollar sign at the end, which is funny because Grandmother didn't care all that much about money.
1: Right.
3: This might be one that can't be solved. Maybe one of the clues went missing.
1: Let's cross here. They're doing construction from Chicago National Bank all the way down to Hurley's Pharmacy.
3: What's the construction for?
1: Replacing the water pipes, I believe.
3: Maybe we should stop by the pharmacy and get something for Uncle Chuck. He said he's been feeling nauseous lately.
1: I noticed he hasn't been eating as much. Must be the ramifications of Claire's cooking. Come on, Abby, time to cross.
3: Sorry. Still thinking.
1: Let's look through the box again when we get home. Maybe there's some clue in the Sherlock Holmes books.
3: Yeah, maybe.
2: Peter, wake up!
4: Huh? What? What time is it?
2: 2 a.m.
4: Then why am I awake?
5: Abby had an idea about the key.
4: Can you think of your ideas at a more convenient time?
2: It's a good idea, Peter. You have to hear it.
4: All right. What is it?
3: Remember the photo in the locket?
4: Sure. The one where Uncle Chuck is wearing a ruffled shirt?
3: There was something written on the back. CNB 41.
4: Okay.
3: Today, when I was shopping with Bonnie, we passed Chicago National Bank.
5: Initials CNB.
3: And it was on Lakeshore Drive.
4: So, what's the drive have to do with the number 41?
5: Although most people call it Lakeshore Drive, it's also known as Route 41.
2: Like the number 41 in the locket!
4: Wow, nice work.
2: Why would Grandmother have a key to the bank, though?
5: I don't think it's a key to the bank.
4: But it could be a safety deposit box there.
5: Right, but which one?
4: The numbers from the recipe.
2: 7269.
3: And that's why it was followed by a dollar sign.
4: It's probably too early to wake up Uncle Chuck, huh?
5: The bank doesn't open till 9 anyway.
4: Oh, this is going to be a long night.
7: I've never seen such an excited crew come to open a deposit box.
4: We really appreciate you taking us all in, Mr. Green.
5: Especially since we're really not sure if we even have a key to a box.
7: You're not?
6: It's a long story.
7: Well, here you go. I'll give you 15 minutes and come back.
2: Thank you very much. Wow. Walls and walls of boxes.
1: The ones starting with 7 are over here.
3: I'm so nervous.
4: Let's see. It's near here. There! 7269.
5: Oh, okay. Who has the key?
6: I do. Let me through. Let's see.
3: You put it on your keychain?
6: I didn't want to lose it. Here. It fits.
8: It fits!
2: A bunch of envelopes?
3: They have names on them. Look, this one says Claire.
4: And here's mine.
3: Dear Abby, God gave you great gifts of curiosity and kindness. I encourage you to use them to serve Him and further His kingdom.
4: Peter, you've been blessed with gifts of courage and wisdom. God has plans for you if you continue to follow Him.
5: Dearest Claire, I praise God that He's given you such deep compassion and wise insights. I pray that you continue to serve Him always.
2: Bobby, I thank the Lord He's gifted you with intelligence and boldness that you would do great things in His name.
5: These letters, they're so sweet.
3: Like Grandmother.
4: This envelope says all the Clue Kids.
2: Open it! Open it!
8: Open it! Open it! Open it! Open it!
4: I am! Here. My dear Clue grandchildren, you've done it. You've solved the mystery. And I never doubted you would. For many years, I taught your father how to follow Jesus, and he and your mother passed that on to you. I pray you will always walk in the path our Lord has for you, and you'll pass the truth onto your own children. Deuteronomy 4:9 says, "Only take care and keep your soul diligently, lest you forget the things that your eyes have seen, and lest they depart from your heart all the days of your life. Make them known to your children and your children's children. As a reminder to you, I've enclosed money for you to travel to London." And go on the Sherlock Holmes tour!
1: Oh my goodness,
4: do that!
6: Well, another mystery solved. Well done, kids. Now, how about we go out for lunch?
5: Or I could make something at home.
6: That's okay.
4: Still recovering.
3: No, maybe not.
5: Bingo.
9: Not only did the Clue Kids' grandmother pass on to them a wonderful gift, she passed on a deep faith and a desire to follow Jesus. And that's the best inheritance of all. I can't wait to hear what happens when the Clue Kids go on their London adventure. That's it for today. Join us next time for another exciting mystery adventure of the Clue Crew, brought to you by Unshackled of Pacific Garden Mission. Heard in this Clue Crew episode, the case of the culinary concoction were Elena Poggles, Alex Poggles, Amy Lilly, Carly Strait, Dan Rotten, and Julie Partika. Original music, Gary Fry. Recording and sound engineer, David Pierczynski. Writer, Kathy Buchanan. And director, Timothy Gregory.
3: Where are you going?
2: Look! looking for something.
3: You can't just go anywhere you want. You're only 8, you know.
2: Well, between the two of us, we're 15.
3: 16.
2: Close enough.
3: Where are we going then?
2: Cluecrew.org.
3: What is that?
2: I don't know, but I heard it has a record of everything we've done. So I'm going there to find out what they have and why they have it.
3: Everything?
2: That's what I heard.
3: How are we going to find them?
2: I have the address. We're almost there.
3: Are we just going to walk in and demand answers?
2: I don't see why not.
3: Where are we?
2: Cluecrew.org, I think.
3: Hello? Is anybody here?
4: Abby? Bobby?
2: Peter! Where are you? I don't see you.
4: The question is, where are you?
3: We're at cluecrew.org. Where are you?
4: I'm at home.
3: Wait, how is that possible?
4: Well, I heard that cluecrew.org had all the information on the mysteries we solved, so I went there on my computer.
2: So you're telling me...
4: It's a website.
3: Where did the door go? I don't see it anymore.
2: I don't know. I'm kind of turned around.
4: How did you get into a website?
2: I had an address.
4: Well, get out of there and I'll show you how it works online.
3: We will! If we can find that door.
2: Wow! I also see giant Bible study pages called Get Clued In. Looks like a Clue Crew devotional.
4: Yes, I see it too. It's all on the cluecrew.org website.
10: Hey, Peter, I got donuts.
3: Donuts?
10: What are you doing?
4: You won't believe this.
2: Hi, Claire.
10: Wait, is that Bobby and Abby?
4: Yes, they walked into the website.
10: Is that even possible?
4: No.
2: Yes.
10: How did you get in there? Even more, how are you going to get out of there?
3: I have no idea.
10: Well, more donuts for us then, Peter.
4: I guess so.
2: Wait, I'll find the door.
3: What kind of donuts?
10: Raspberry filled, chocolate, and apple fritter.
4: Can we eat all of these by ourselves?
10: Yeah.
2: No!
4: If they're stuck in cluecrew.org, we have no choice but to eat them all.
10: Can't let them go to waste.
3: Don't give up on us yet!
4: Hand me the fritter.
2: Save me a raspberry filled.
3: Are there more fritters?
4: There's one more fritter. Maybe I'll eat that one too, after dinner.
10: That sounds good.
3: You can't do that to us!
10: Should we help them?
2: That's a great idea. Help us!
4: I suppose so. The door is to your right, just around that little wall.
2: Hey, you can see it?
10: Easily, from here.
3: You knew all along?
4: I'm afraid so.
10: Just having a little fun with you.
3: Wait, so there aren't really donuts?
10: Oh, there are donuts. Come and get them.
2: Ah, fresh air.
3: Let's go get some donuts.
2: Good plan.
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1: Hey guys, it's Zach. The Morrison Kitchen. I love this place. It's a place where you can get a fresh cup of coffee, a nice warm cookie, some milk, or some wax-covered toast. Did I just say wax-covered toast? That doesn't seem right. Let's see if Mary can get that straightened out for us today beyond Gilead.

0: what this is in the toaster?
1: I think Hope was trying to make candles.
0: In the toaster?
1: She wanted toast-shaped candles.
2: Ta-da! Hi, Mom. Hi, Tim.
3: Oh, hi, honey.
1: Hi, Haley.
2: Look what I have.
3: A new toaster?
2: No.
1: A robot that can clean my room for me?
2: Even better, my application for the Miss Rhubarb Festival pageant.
1: That's so not better than a robot.
3: Miss Rhubarb Festival?
2: Yeah, I'm so excited, but I've got so much to do before then. I need to get my dress and figure out what my talent is going to be and practice my interview questions. Mom, you can help me with the dress, right?
3: Well, sure. I didn't know you were interested in pageants.
2: What's not to like? I get to dress up and have a whole lot of people watch me. And here's the best part. If I win, I get to ride on the Miss Rhubarb float in the parade all around town.
1: Huh. What exactly does Miss Rhubarb Festival do?
2: I wear a sash, and I take the first bite of prize-winning rhubarb pie, and I get to wave from the float. I really should practice my wave.
1: You don't even like rhubarb.
2: Just one of the many sacrifices I'll make for the job. So here's the pattern I picked out for the dress, Mom.
3: You already bought one?
2: Yeah, I stopped by the fabric store on the way home. I'm so excited. And what do you think of this material? Isn't it beautiful? And guess what the color is?
1: Red?
2: Rhubarb! See? Oh. Isn't it perfect? Do you like the dress, Mom?
3: It's beautiful. Or at least it will be when it's done.
2: Oh, I knew I could count on you, Mom. Thank you.
3: Oh, sure.
2: Now I just need to figure everything else out. I have no idea what my talent's gonna be.
1: I can help. I'll be your pageant coach.
2: You? What do you know about pageants?
1: Well, I helped Dad coach Little League, and I know all your strengths and weaknesses, and I actually like rhubarb pie. Besides, who else are you going to get to help?
2: You're hired.
4: Do you need some help making the bed, Mary?
3: No, but thanks, John. Would you look at this, though?
4: Oh, what is it?
3: Well, what does it look like?
4: It's a pillow shaped like a lizard.
3: It's an M. The letter M for Mary.
4: Oh, yeah. Very nice.
3: I made it in my home economics class in 8th grade. It didn't turn out very well.
4: Oh, I can sort of see how it might be an M.
3: And it took me all semester to make it.
4: Are you going to redecorate with it or something, honey?
3: No, but Haley wants to participate in the Miss Rhubarb Day Festival pageant.
4: Oh, okay. I was wondering why she's downstairs playing a kazoo while turning cartwheels.
3: She's trying to figure out her talent.
4: Yeah, I don't think the kazoo is it.
3: Anyway, I told her I would make her dress for the pageant, and now I'm having second thoughts.
4: I'm sure we can get someone else to make it. That's what seamstresses are for.
3: But I should make it. I'm her mother. Well, it can't be that hard. I've darned socks and reattached buttons.
4: Mm-hmm. Yeah, but making a dress is a little more complicated than sewing on a button, honey.
3: John, for Brooke, I knew what to do. I ironed her name on uniforms. I read books with her. I could relate to her interests. Yeah. With Haley, I still want to be involved, but it's more of a stretch for me. I've never done a pageant.
4: Mary, your support of her means more to her than anything.
3: No, I'm going to do this. How hard can it be to follow a pattern and make a dress? I can do it.
4: Okay. Now, can you put that pillow away now, please?
3: Ooh, catch.
1: Okay, you can stop.
2: La, la, la.
1: No, really, please, stop.
2: So, singing isn't my thing?
1: No, but maybe we could say that you're imitating mating calls of hyenas. Now that would be an interesting talent.
2: Tim!
1: What about tap dancing? Didn't you used to take lessons?
2: I only had two. Classes got canceled because I broke my instructor's toe.
1: Right. Okay, well, here, try this.
2: Fruit? I just had lunch.
1: Juggling. Three oranges.
2: I've never juggled.
1: It's easy, see? You just toss one up, catch the next, toss, catch, toss. See? Got it?
2: Looks easy enough. Okay, here it goes.
1: Okay.
2: Toss, catch.
1: Ow! Oh, my eye!
2: Sorry, Tim. Are you okay? The orange slipped away.
1: Yeah, I'm fine, I think. What are your thoughts on walking a tightrope?
2: Oh, this is pointless. I don't have a talent. What do I know how to do?
1: There are a lot of things you know how to do. It's just... Wait a minute. I have an idea.
2: I don't get it. I'm supposed to do Hope's hair?
1: Yep. Here are your supplies. Brush, comb, hair dryer, curling iron, straightener, gel, and hair accessories.
2: I thought we were working on my talent.
5: And I'm supposed to be cleaning wax out of the toaster.
2: Ew.
1: This is your talent, Haley. Don't you see? You're amazing at creating hairstyles. And you can do it at lightning speed.
5: It's true, you are. That's why I'm always asking you to do my hair.
2: And that's a talent?
1: Of course it is. Here's a stopwatch. Now we need you to create 3 different looks in under 5 minutes.
2: No problem.
5: How fun!
2: Hand me the round brush and the gel.
1: Check.
6: Voila! What do you think, John?
4: The dress!
6: Yes!
4: Well, it looks like it's almost done.
3: Yes. I have to hem it up and have Haley try it on and maybe even out the sleeves a bit. But, well, it's almost there.
4: Turn it around so I can see.
3: Well, what do you think of the front first?
4: Yeah. That's the front?
3: Of course it's the front. Oh, no. Oh, no. Oh, no. Oh, no.
4: Mary, you put the zipper on the wrong side.
3: I can't believe I did that.
4: No, it was an innocent mistake.
3: And this was the last of the fabric. I need to go buy more. And then it's back to the sewing machine.
4: Are you sure? We can always call
3: some... I can do this. I can.
4: If you say so, honey.
1: Now, Haley Morrison. It is Morrison, correct?
2: Yes, Tim.
1: I'm just playing the part.
2: Okay.
1: Miss Morrison, if you were to serve as Miss Rhubarb Festival, what would you do to improve the community?
2: I would promote world peace, so everyone in the world could live in harmony.
1: Don't you think that's a little, much?
2: Isn't that the right answer? I thought world peace was always the right answer.
1: But this isn't a presidential inauguration. This is royalty over a rather unpopular vegetable.
2: Rhubarb is a vegetable?
1: Mm-hmm.
2: I thought it was a fruit.
1: Of course it's a vegetable. Haley, you really need to take this seriously if you want to be Miss Rhubarb.
2: But people make pies out of it. And jams. You don't make sweet things out of vegetables. Whoever heard of a broccoli pie or a celery jam?
1: For your information, rhubarb used to be used for medicinal purposes.
2: What
1: back
2: kind of purposes?
1: Here. I looked up rhubarb online and printed out some information for you.
2: Thanks. But you do know this isn't really about rhubarb, don't you? The festival is only an excuse to have a pageant. It's really mostly about sitting on the throne of the float.
1: Fine. Let's try it again.
7: Haley, as Miss Rhubarb Festival, what would you do to improve the community?
2: I would encourage people to learn more about the fascinating facts of rhubarb, and not discount this delicious vegetable, merely because no one in their right mind would make a pie out of a vegetable.
1: Not bad. We'll work on it. Let's try another one.
7: Haley, if you had to be a type of fruit, what would you be?
2: An apricot. Or maybe a kiwi.
1: Haley, it's Miss Rhubarb Festival.
2: But I have to be honest, and you just told me rhubarb is a vegetable.
1: Yeah, you're right. But how about if you say kiwi, which goes nicely in a freshly cooked rhubarb pie?
2: Oh, I like it.
3: Okay. I cut here. And then... Oops.
5: Mom, what are you doing? It's 2 in the morning.
3: Oh, I was just finishing up your dress. Do you need something?
5: I was going to get some water. Mm. I didn't mean for this dress to be a problem.
3: Oh, honey, it's no problem at all. I'm enjoying it.
5: You are?
3: I'm happy to help you with a pageant. It's just taken a little more time than I thought. No big deal.
5: Are you sure?
3: Of course I'm sure. Now you get your drink and go back to bed. I'll be finished with it soon and you can try it on in the morning.
5: Okay. Night. Thanks, Mom.
3: You're welcome, honey. Okay, now. Come on, Mary. Concentrate. Okay. This is... All right, there you go. Now, where am I supposed to put this piece? Oh, honestly. This is impossible.
8: Mary?
3: Does anyone in this family sleep?
8: I just thought I heard that leftover apple pie call you by name. Sorry.
3: It's in the fridge.
8: In the fridge, I think. I can't believe you're still up making this dress.
3: Yeah, well, I can't either. I should be done with it.
8: Well, honey, why don't you just tell Haley you can't do it? We can hire someone to make it. It's just a dress.
3: It's not just a dress. It symbolizes my involvement in her life.
8: Oh.
3: Oh, John, this pageant is important to her, and I want to be a part of it.
8: Okay, it's fine.
3: Oh, look at this zipper. Oh. Look at, it's all crooked.
8: Oh, yeah, it is.
9: Hey, I'm Zach. I want to invite you to something awesome. It's called the Word with Zach Summer Reading Club. 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
1: One more important thing we need to practice.
2: My float wave? I've already been practicing it in the mirror.
1: No, your response when the winner is announced.
2: Jump up and down and scream?
1: Wrong.
2: Why? Do you think I'm gonna lose?
1: Well, a good Miss Rhubarb is prepared for anything.
2: I thought that was a Boy Scout.
1: Okay, here's the thing. If you win, you need to appear gracious and appreciative.
2: Gracious and appreciative. Got it.
1: Okay, let's practice.
2: Okay.
7: And the new Miss Rhubarb is Haley Morrison.
2: Yes! I mean, that's delightful. How pleasant.
1: You sound a little like the Queen of England, but it'll do. Now, if you lose...
2: Oh, I don't want to lose.
1: Well, if you do lose, you need to appear gracious and genuinely pleased for the winner.
2: Yeah, only how can it be genuine if we're practicing my response?
1: Just do it.
7: And the new Miss Rhubarb is Matilda Platt.
2: Who's she?
1: I just made it up.
2: I'm sure I can beat someone named Matilda Platt.
1: Haley, practice your response. Smile pleasantly. There you go.
2: Oh, Matilda. Yes, she's lovely.
1: Pretty good. A little less teeth, though.
2: That Matilda, she doesn't stand a chance.
3: So, what do you think?
2: It's nice, Mom.
3: Yeah?
2: But it seems like the sleeves are different lengths.
3: Oh, you're right.
2: Mm-hmm.
3: Well, we can simply pin one up. That's easy enough.
2: And, the neckline doesn't seem quite right.
3: Oh, yes, it seems to be uneven. Well, I can work on that, but, overall... Do you like it?
2: It's really something.
3: Yeah?
2: Maybe we could take it out a little? I'm having some trouble walking in it.
3: Oh.
2: I suppose I could hop.
3: Oh, it does seem tight.
1: Wow, that looks great.
2: It does?
1: Yeah, it's perfect.
3: Well, thank you, Jim.
1: I didn't know this was part of the competition.
2: I told you I needed a pageant dress.
1: Oh, it's a dress? Sorry, I thought it was a costume. Like you had to dress up like a rhubarb stalk.
2: Oh,
3: no.
2: Mom!
1: I'm gonna go make some toast.
3: Oh, Haley, I know this is disappointing, but... I think we need to call a seamstress.
2: Oh, thank you.
3: You're all right with that?
2: Of course I am.
3: But I wanted to be a part of this pageant, to experience it with you.
2: I want that too. But I think of that as you being there to support me and encourage me. The things you're really good at.
3: Well, I can certainly do that.
2: I know. I wouldn't have even considered entering the pageant, except that I know that you and Dad believe in me so much.
3: Oh, honey, it's not important to you that I make the dress myself?
2: Not at all. It's just a dress.
3: Oh.
2: What's important is that you're there cheering me on when the pageant starts. What's important is that you believe I can actually do okay in it.
3: Oh, Haley, of course I do. I think you'll be fabulous.
2: Thanks. That's all I needed to hear.
3: Yeah, and you'll be far more fabulous, however, if someone else makes your dress.
2: Yeah, maybe I needed to hear that, too. Oh.
4: Oh, you look great.
5: You really do. You're beautiful. Ah.
2: Thanks, Hope.
5: And the dress turned out just perfectly.
3: Thanks to Mrs. Shipley. Yeah.
2: Where's everyone else?
4: We're all sitting in the second row. Brooke just got here. She said to wish you luck.
2: Oh.
4: The only one we can't find is Tim.
3: Well, he was here a couple of minutes ago.
10: 3 minutes to stage time, contestants.
3: Oh, my.
2: Oh, I'm so nervous. I'm shaking.
4: Come on, we're all praying for you.
3: Oh, Haley, you are going to impress the socks off of those judges. You're not only beautiful, you have an incredible personality, and they're going to see that right away.
5: Yeah, and the talent portion is going to blow them away. My hair is all set to be styled.
2: You are all so great.
4: All right, now, come on. I'm going to go sit with the others. We're excited for you, sweetie. Oh, break a leg. Yep, but not a nail.
5: Hey, there's Tim.
8: Oh, good. Here, Haley. I got you a pretzel. Thought you might need something to settle your stomach.
2: Thanks. I haven't eaten anything today. I've been so nervous.
8: And I know you like your pretzels with mustard, so
3: be careful, Tim.
8: Whoa!
5: Oh, no!
2: My dress!
5: Oh.
2: My dress!
10: 2 minutes to stage time, contestants.
2: Oh, I can't go out like this. My dress is ruined.
8: Here, maybe we can wipe it off. I have a napkin.
2: You're smearing it everywhere, Tim. Just stop.
8: Sorry.
3: I might have a wet wipe to blot it up with.
2: It's no use. Tim, you've ruined it. You've ruined everything.
8: I can tell him to delay the start of the show.
2: No, you can't. Just get out of here.
3: Hey.
8: I'm going. I'm sorry.
3: Here, this wet wipe is blotting it up, honey.
2: But I'll have wet smudges.
3: We'll cover it up with your sash. Look, I can pin it over this way.
5: Yeah, that looks a lot better.
3: Yeah.
5: I can't even tell.
2: Okay, this might work.
10: Contestants, line up to go out on stage. And ladies and gentlemen, that was Haley Morrison, who just created 3 different hairstyles in less than 5 minutes. Very nicely done.
5: Thank you.
10: And now for your interview questions. Are you ready?
5: Yes, I am.
10: Who do you admire most?
5: I would have to say my mom. She's strong in her faith, extremely generous, and has the biggest heart of anyone I know. Even with this pageant, this was new territory for her, but she was incredibly supportive because she knew how important it was to me.
10: Mm-hmm. If you were crowned as Miss Rhubarb Festival, what would you do for the community?
5: Well, I'd like to raise the community's awareness of how healthy and versatile rhubarb is, and help people incorporate it into their daily lives through desserts, jams, and innovative salads.
10: Very good. That was the first answer that wasn't about promoting world peace. And our final question. Rhubarb, vegetable or fruit?
5: Well, rhubarb is actually a vegetable, most closely related to the garden sorrel. It is indigenous to Asia, but is now also grown in the northern U.S. and Canada. It's rich in vitamin C and dietary fiber.
3: Good job, Haley.
2: Thanks, Mom. Did you hear that?
3: Oh, yes.
2: Tim was right on with his questions, and I never would have gotten that last one right without his information. Where is he?
3: Honey, I think he left.
2: He left? Why?
3: Well, you were so upset with him.
2: But he wouldn't leave. He's the one that helped me get here. He needs to see this.
3: Tim felt really bad about the mustard.
2: Who cares about the mustard?
3: Well, you were pretty upset.
2: Oh, no. Mom, what am I going to do? He should be here. I couldn't have done any of this without him.
3: I don't know, honey.
10: Contestants, we need you back on stage. We're going to announce the winner. Amy Rufus. Congratulations to Amy on being first runner-up. And now, for the next Miss Rhubarb Festival,
11: Miss Haley Morrison! Here's your crown, Haley. Congratulations!
2: Thank you! And I want to thank my family, especially my mom and my brother Tim, for all their help.
11: Do you know what's next?
2: I get to ride on the rhubarb float.
11: That's right. It's waiting out front. You'll be leading the parade today.
2: Thank you so much. But, well, I don't think I can do it.
11: What?
2: I need to get my brother.
11: But we need to leave in a couple minutes.
2: I know. I'm sorry. Start without me. I'll catch up.
11: I'll never understand teenage girls.
1: Haley? What are you doing? Nice crown.
2: Thanks.
1: So, you won?
2: Thanks to you. They asked about rhubarb and everything.
1: I didn't even know if you were going to compete after I dumped mustard on you. I'm really sorry.
2: It ended up not being a big deal. Mom got it out.
1: Oh.
2: I'm sorry I reacted the way I did. I shouldn't have treated you that way.
1: Oh, I forgive you.
2: Thanks. Really, with all your help, you deserve this crown more than I do.
1: Well, it looks better on you, so you can keep it. Hey, shouldn't you be on a float? That's the part you were really looking forward to.
2: Yeah, but when I realized you weren't there when I got crowned, I knew that wasn't the most important part. You were a great coach and a great friend helping me get ready for this pageant. And I know now that having a brother like you is way more important than any float.
1: Thanks, Haley. But you're missing the parade.
2: I'll catch up. Hey, you should come with me.
1: On the float?
2: Sure. Mom's waiting outside to drive us. I bet we can get on it before it turns on Main Street.
1: Well, let's go.
2: Hey, do you still have that pretzel? I'm starving.
1: You can eat it on the float. Do you want me to get some mustard?
2: No, they'll probably have rhubarb jam I can use.
1: Oh.
9: Rhubarb jam. That sounds really good, Haley. I think I'll try some on toast. Let me ask you guys, did you think Haley was gonna win? I didn't know what would happen, but I sure was glad that she was able to make it to the top with the help of her family. Tim was able to coach her on interviewing and talent, and Mrs. Morrison did the best thing that she could, just being Haley's cheerleader. Now, I wonder if you've ever felt like Mary felt on today's episode. She thought she didn't have too much to offer Haley after the dressmaking failed, when she really did. All that Haley really needed was someone to love and support her, and Mary did that really well. Sometimes what you and I need isn't a physical gift, but instead a simple gift of love. Jesus says in the Bible that we should love each other as I have loved you. And that love for one another could mean just being there, like Mary was for Haley this week. I'm glad she was able to see that all she needed to do was give her love, and it makes me want to try to do that too. And the best part, it's free. So let's try it together, and then why don't you write me and let me know how it goes? Our address is gilead@keysforkids.org. 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Beyond Gilead is based on characters and situations in Down Gilead Lane and is a production of Keys for Kids Ministries, a listener-supported ministry. Today's episode, Miss Rhubarb, was written by Kathy Buchanan and directed by Steve O'Dell. Roy Wallace was the recording engineer, post-production by Cal Olson and Joe Carroll. Music was provided by John Campbell. Terry Ritchie was the executive producer. And as always, I'm Zach, inviting you back soon for another walk beyond Gilead.

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7: Ahoy, sailors. 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We'll be a sailing to Camp Cuckawacka Woods in the wink of an eye, we will. 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Yo ho ho, a sailing we go.
8: Captain Patch, if you'll excuse me for a moment, I need to inspect the troops.
9: That would be fine, Sarge.
8: Company attention!
10: Quick! Get in line, Tubby!
11: I've got a little more to move than you, String Bean.
8: What's your name, Shorty?
12: Mortimer.
8: Speak up, son, I can't hear you. Got marbles in your mouth?
11: Mm-hmm. Candy bar, sir.
8: That's a strange name.
11: No, I mean my name is Mortimer Tubfield III, sir.
8: I think I like candy bar better. What do you folks call you?
11: My friends call me Tubby.
8: That's more like it. Now, Tubby, I want you to suck in that stomach before somebody trips over it.
11: Yes, sir.
8: Troops, when I give the order, we're going to march to the House of Chow.
13: Yes, sir.
8: Head them up, move them out, forward, march. Hut, one, hut, two, hey. I can see it's gonna be a long week. Okay, men, this is the House of Chow. Grab a plate and some chopsticks and start through the line.
11: Chopsticks?
9: This sure is a nice dining hall.
8: Thank you, Captain Pat.
6: Sarge, what's the name of your camp cook?
8: Who?
6: The camp cook?
8: Who?
6: The man who cooks the food.
8: That's his name.
6: That's who?
8: That's right. He's the best.
6: Best.
8: Oh, he sure is. In fact, he'll be flinging some food on your plate any second now.
11: What Sissy is trying to ask is who's the one who does the cooking around here?
8: Oh, you met him too.
11: No, I've never met him. Who is the camp cook?
8: Of course he is. I hired him myself.
6: Zowie! Look at the way that Japanese guy is swinging all those big spoons and knives around.
14: What's he doing? He must be the camp cook, Peanut.
15: Hurry and hold up your plate, Pixie. Here comes your supper.
16: How about this? Some cup of tofu and grab some kamikaze. Hiya! Chop, chop.
14: Look out. Here it comes. Ew, what is it?
17: Oh, that's my favorite. Boy, yucky, uppy, chucky.
16: Oh, delicious. Chop, chop.
8: All right, campers. I'd like to introduce you to our camp cook, Who Flung Chow.
13: Who Flung Chow?
8: He sure did, and he never misses. He's named after his grandfather, Far Flung Chow.
11: I was wondering, are there any other choices for dinner?
16: Certainly. Many choices. Who Flung Chow also make very good flaming skunk bobs and freeze-dried tadpole almond ding. Chop, chop.
11: Do you have any, Twinkies?
16: Twinkies? So sorry. Never hear of Twinkie. Oh, no, have foreign food here. Chop, chop.
10: Come on, Tubby, grab a plate. There's nothing like camp food.
11: You can say that again.
16: Oh, so delicious. Chop, chop.

0: at Kung Fu.
1: Okie dokie, troops, prepare to march to Lookout Rock for our evening service. 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

0: mom up here.
1: It sure is pretty.
2: Oh, what a gosh, mashy, luscious sunset.
1: Just think, God created all this.
3: Yes, and that same great God sent his own son to die for you and me.
1: But, Captain, I never quite understood why Jesus really had to die. Didn't God command the Israelites to sacrifice lambs to take away their sins? Why couldn't we have just kept on sacrificing animals?
3: Because, Tubby, the blood of animals can't really take our sins away.
1: Then why did God command it?
3: Because God was trying to show his people something he was going to do in the future. One day he would send a spotless lamb straight from heaven.
4: The Lamb of God?
3: That's right, String Bean. The Lord Jesus Christ himself, God's perfect lamb.

0: Aye, that be one of me favorite tunes it be. I'm so thankful God provided the perfect lamb for my salvation. The Lord Jesus died to save us so that we could be with him forever in heaven. Now, boys and girls, we've got a special culinary treat. It's our favorite Chinese cook, Hu Flung Chow, with his fortune cooking corner.
1: Thank you, Mr. Jonas. Hello, I am a Hu Flung Chow. Everybody, can you say Hu Flung Chow? I sure did, and I never miss. Who made your car so funny? Chop, chop. Okay, I teach you today how to make skunk Waikiki. First, you must catch skunk. Tricky business. Some people try to sneak up behind skunk to catch him. So stupid. You do not want to get sprayed. So stinky. So pretend skunk is friend. You go up to skunk and tell him he stink. This is compliment to skunk. He no spray you when you make compliment. Then you get close to him and pour little friend into plastic Ziploc baggie. 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

0: Well, hello there. It's good to have you back. You're always welcome here at Lamplighter Theatre. On our last visit...
1: Say, Tip, I hear you turned a parson last night.
2: Did you? I prayed in the meeting, if that's what you mean.
1: Oh, well, what did you pray for? Come, let us know.
2: Well, I prayed for you, Will.
1: Yeah. Wait, for me?
2: For all of you.
1: Oh. Well, that's clever, certainly. Well, we should get to class.
2: Hello, everyone.
3: Hi, Tip.
2: Well, look at this place. So nice and bright and shiny and clean.
4: Your sister's been busy.
2: Why, Kitty Lewis, you did all this? Looks as nice here as it does at Howard's.
3: Minister Holbrook told me true. I guess I've pleased Jesus today. I feel so.
2: Well done, Kat.
5: Is there anyone here tonight who wants us to pray for him? Let him stand.
1: Howard, what are you doing?
6: I do.
1: What?
7: Howard, my son.
6: I want to be a real Christian. Pray for me, please.
7: I will. Thank you, God. Thank you.

0: Good morning, boys. Please take your seats. As you all know, we're entering final examination week. You've all been working hard, and I'm certain each one of you will do your best. Let's begin. Edward, you're first.
1: Yeah.
0: Give 9 rules for the use of capital letters.
1: Number 1, capitalize the beginnings of all sentences. Number 2, capitalize all proper names.
0: Nicely done. Now, spell rhythm and use it in a sentence.
1: R-H-Y-T-H-M. Songs have melody and rhythm.
0: Name the mountain ranges of North America.
1: The Rocky Mountains, the Sierra Nevada Mountains, the Cascade Range, the Adirondack Mountains.
0: Grammar. Thomas Jones and Edward Lewis, top of class. Orthography. Edward Lewis, top of class. U.S. history. Edward Lewis, top of class.
2: Of course.
3: Tip. Hey, Tip. Hey, Tip. Nice work. All that study has paid off.
2: Thanks, Howard. Boy, it's strange to be sitting here. I'm so used to fishing on examination day.
3: Well, keep it up and you'll be joining us in the advanced classes next term.
2: I don't know about that. I still have math to do. And math is my weakest subject.
3: Hey, you'll do fine.
0: Ready, Edward?
1: Yes, sir.
0: Good. Please go to the board and solve the following problem using long division. 31 divided by 9. Please show your work.
2: Come on, Tip. You can do this. You haven't missed one question all morning. Only a couple minutes left in the exams and you'll be finished. Why is my hand trembling? What's the matter? The remainder's too large. No, it's too small. No, it's... I don't know what it is.
3: They're laughing at you. Where's the mistake?
0: Edward, don't get excited. Look at your remainder closely. Take the first figures of divisor and remainder, 9 and 31, how many times? That'll help you.
2: Oh, thank you. That helps. That doesn't help at all. I can't... 9 and 31? 9 and 31. How many times? How many times?
4: 7.
2: 7? Yeah, 7. 7 times.
5: 7! He said 7!
0: No, Edward, I'm sorry. Time's up.
2: No. No, no, no! Ugh.
3: Hey, it was too bad, Tip. You'd have had it in a minute more.
6: I would have had it if it weren't for Ellis.
3: Me?
6: You heard me, you mean scamp.
3: Ellis, what'd you do?
6: Nothing! You distracted me on purpose, and you know it.
7: What?
3: What does he mean, Ellis?
7: I have no idea. I wasn't even paying any attention to him.
6: Liar! And you, a minister's son.
7: Take care, Tip Lewis.
8: There he is, the big flubber.
3: Quiet, Bob Turner.
8: Such a big scholar, but he can't even get a simple multiplication problem.
6: How would you know? You don't know a single line of the multiplication table. It was division anyways.
8: Shame, ain't it? And just when he had spelled his lessons all so nice and had his face washed and hair combed so pretty.
6: If you say another word, I'll knock you down and thrash you within an inch of your life. You hear me?
8: Touchy, touchy. Mustn't cry now to spoil its face. Poor little fella.
6: Bob Turner!
3: Tip!
8: Whoa! Ain't that nice? Using the Lord's name like that. And you're supposed to be so holy. Guess you're not so holy after all, huh? Welcome back, Tip Lewis. Welcome back where you belong.
3: Tip.
6: Leave me alone. Leave me alone.
8: You can run, but you can't hide.
7: There's your wonderful boy who's so changed and loves to preach at us. I'm sure I never used an oath like that, no matter how angry I've gotten.
3: Be quiet, Ellis.
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2: How could I have done such a thing?
11: Tip?
2: Go away, Kitty.
11: No, I won't.
2: Kitty?
11: I heard some of the boys talking, Tip, about you, what you said. In fact, it's about all anyone is talking about.
2: I don't know how it could have happened. I don't. Ever since I learned to pray, I've been afraid of that sin. Afraid I might forget and go back to my old ways. I used to pray every day that the Lord would keep me from swearing. But then I felt so sure I'd never do it again.
11: You stopped praying for help?
2: Yeah.
11: I've been watching you these past few weeks, Tip. You worked hard, poring over your spelling book and your geography book and your arithmetic book.
2: Of course I did. I wanted to pass.
11: But in all that study time, I never once saw you open up your lamp.
2: Oh.
11: You always read it every morning and night before. But lately...
2: How could I be so dumb? No wonder I messed up. I was so busy studying, I didn't even pray today of all days. How could I forget?
11: Well, you have time right now.
2: Now?
11: Of course.
2: No, not after what I just did.
11: But isn't there a verse that says if we confess our sins, he's faithful to forgive us, no matter what we do?
2: How'd you know that verse?
11: I've been listening. At church, and to you when you read.
2: And now here you are quoting me the words from my own lamp. You're something, Kitty Lewis.
11: And you're wasting time. I'll leave you to it.
2: Oh, Lord. Thank you for my sister. Oh, I'm sorry for what I did. So sorry. I don't have an excuse. Please just forgive me. Please.
12: Mr. Burroughs?
13: What is it, Edward?
12: I wonder if I could talk to the class before exams today.
13: This is highly irregular. Hadn't you better wait until recess?
12: I'm afraid if I wait till noon, I shan't do it at all. It won't take long.
13: Very well. Scholars, Edward Lewis says he has something of importance to say to you before we begin. Please attend. Edward.
12: Thank you, sir. I suppose you all know what I did yesterday. I swore, and... I did worse than that. I used the Lord's name in vain. I just want to tell you all that I'm sorry. I didn't think I'd ever be so wicked again, and I feel more awful about it than you can imagine. But I don't want you to think that I don't love Jesus anymore, because I do, more than ever. And he's gonna help me start again. That's all.
13: Boys, what God has forgiven, I'm sure no scholar of mine will mention again. Take your seat, Edward.
12: Yes, sir. I'm sorry, Bob. Here.
8: Don't mention it.
14: Tip?
12: Ah, Alice.
14: You need to know that you made a blunder yesterday when you said I distracted you on purpose.
12: Did I?
14: Yes. Mr. Burroughs gave me a problem to work through, and I hadn't the slightest notion of getting your attention and giving you the wrong answer.
12: Oh,
14: but
12: wait.
14: Upon reflection, I can see how you came to think so.
12: Wait, how?
14: I just arrived at the answer, 7, which I said out loud. I realize now I shouldn't have done that while you were working on your problem, but I honestly didn't think I said it loud enough for you to hear me.
12: Why didn't you tell me this yesterday?
14: You didn't give me the chance. Whatever you may think of me, I'm not in the habit of misconduct, nor being told that I am. So I wasn't prepared with an answer.
12: It's true. I didn't give you the chance. I was mad, and I just banged off before anybody could say anything. I might have known you didn't do such a thing. It ain't like you. I'm sorry, Alice.
14: Well, as long as we both understand each other now.
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13: Gentlemen, our exams are at an end. I know you're all anxious to find out the results. Before that happens, though, Howard has come to me with a proposition. I'll let him speak for himself. Howard?
19: Thank you, sir. You all witnessed Tip's examination yesterday, and I think we know how hard he's worked. Now, I think anyone would agree that had he not been distracted, he could have solved that problem. Does anyone think otherwise? Good. Now, I say we give him a second chance. I spoke with Mr. Burroughs, and he's left the decision to us. So, gentlemen, I ask each of you here who agrees to stand up. Ellis? Ellis?
13: It would appear to be unanimous. Edward, to the board. Solve problem 42 on page 51.
12: Yes, sir. Lord, help me. Um, 212 divided by 9. 9 goes into 21 two times. 9 times 2 is 18. 32 minus 27 is 5. Answer, 212 divided by 9 is 23, remainder 5.
13: Well done, effort. Boys, boys. I think it's safe to say that among all the pupils, no one has made more rapid or astonishing progress than Edward Lewis. Here is the roll of honor for this school year, those who passed the entire examination without making an error. In alphabetical order, they are Willard Bailey, Ellis Holbrook, Harvey Jennings, and Edward Lewis. I want each of you to remember, mercy triumphs over judgment.

0: Morning, Mr. Minturn. Got a meat delivery here for you from Mr. Dewey.
1: Edward, just the fellow I want to see. I need to talk to you.
0: Yes, sir. Only I can't talk too long. I have more deliveries to make.
1: I'll be brief. First, I want to congratulate you on making the role of honor.
0: Oh, thank you, sir. I owe it all to Howard, though. That was a very kind thing he did for me.
1: I'm glad to hear that, Tip. So, is this all you're going to do with yourself now that school's out? Deliver meat?
0: Not just that. Whatever my hand finds to do, I plan on doing with all my might.
1: Ecclesiastes 9:10. Very nice. And you fully decided to keep on at school in the fall?
0: Oh, yes, sir.
1: Well, I thought likely, since your father's laid up, you'd be hunting for steady work.
0: Oh, well, I don't know of a place in this town where I could get steady work. And even if there was, I'm after an education now.
1: I see. It's just that my brother is visiting from Albany. He owns one of the most reputable stores in Albany and keeps a great many clerks.
0: Oh.
1: He told me last night if I could find a boy who was honest and industrious, he'd take him home, pay his fare, and treat him well. I thought of you right away.
0: Oh.
1: I told my brother that you were true as steel and a hard worker. But then, if you're going to keep on at school, that's all for naught.
0: Yes, thank you for your good opinion of me. It's, but I'm after an education, for certain. Thank you all the same. Here's your meat. Bye now.
1: Good night.

I don't know. I don't know. It probably is time I start to work. As poor as we are. Mother's sewing is the only steady income we have now. And she works hard day and night to keep us fed. Father's growing weaker every day. And his cough's getting worse. Kitty ought to be in school. But she can't do that because Mother needs her to run the house. And me, they're strapping strong son and brother, not lifting a finger to help. Oh, but I do so want an education. Oh, Lord, help me know what to do.

0: Our scripture passage for tonight's prayer meeting is from the Gospel of Mark, chapter 16. And when the Sabbath was past, Mary Magdalene and Mary, the mother of James and Salome, had brought sweet spices that they might come and anoint him. And very early in the morning, the first day of the week, they came unto the sepulchre at the rising of the sun. And they said among themselves, "Who shall roll away the stone?" And when they looked, they saw that the stone was rolled away, for it was very great. Who shall roll away the stone? I wonder how many of us have asked that question. We see things ahead of us that are so big, obstacles so huge and seemingly immovable, we want to give up. That's just what those precious women in the scripture thought. And yet, God had already taken care of the problem even before they arrived. The power of the risen Christ clears every obstacle lying between us and the life he wants for us. The risen Christ rolls away every stone, even before we ask, if we will but put our faith and trust in him. What stones need to be moved in your life? Let's pray.
1: That's it. Minister Holbrook hit it right on the head. Jesus moves stones. Oh, Lord, increase my faith. I want to serve you, to get an education, to be your minister, but I know what I need to do now. Remove the stones, Lord, I pray. The stones from my mind and heart. Roll them away. Your will be done.
2: Mr. Minturn?
3: Yes, Edward.
2: When is your brother going home?
3: Next Monday.
2: Well, I've been praying, and I think it'd be best if I take the work and go along with them.
3: Are you sure?
2: I need to talk to Father, but yes.
3: Well, this is wonderful news. I'll tell him. He'll be very pleased.
2: Yes, sir.
3: I know this was a difficult decision for you. You know, you remind me of a young man I used to go to school with. He told me once, "The world has yet to see what God can do with a man fully committed to him." Well, with God's help, he aimed to be that man. I think you're headed in that direction.
2: Thank you, sir. For everything.
3: You are most welcome. Well, I should be getting home.
2: What happened to that man?
3: He became a great evangelist. Someday, you might read of him. D.L. Moody. Good night.
2: Good night.
1: The world has yet to see what God can do.

0: 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And your host, John Reese Davis.
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2: Oh, you're in for it now, Ed. I pity you, boyo. I really do.
3: What are you talking about, Roscoe?
2: You don't know?
3: Know what?
2: Only that Mr. Minton's pink of a perfect and altogether amazing son, Ray, has just got home from university, that's what. You'll know when you meet him. I wouldn't be in your shoes for a silver dollar.
1: I'm your host, John Reese Davis. We've enjoyed our visit with you. Come back soon. You're always welcome here at Lamplighter Theatre.
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5: There is an incredible amount of risk here on the part of my company. A risk that we are in no way extending to the town of Wildwood.
6: Howdy, and welcome to Wildwood. We're sitting in on a town council meeting. Mr. Rockler, that's him talking right now. He has his attorneys, Franklin O. Peterson and Theo Brown. Of course, that's CJ's dad. Rockler's presenting his vision for the future of Wildwood.
5: And it begins with the old Collins Mine. That mine shaft goes more than one-third of the way into the mountain. I will blast and dig the rest of the way through. When it is completed, we will have a train line that will go through the base of the mountain, getting to the rest of the region in 2 hours, instead of going around the mountain and taking 2 days. With my tunnel, Wildwood will become the best shipping and transportation center on the coast. We will become bigger than Fonterra. Well, thank you very much, Mr. Rockler. You and your associates have painted a very bright picture for us. And I'm sure I speak for the rest of the council when I say, thank you for choosing our town.
7: I wouldn't be so quick to speak for the rest of the council on that particular matter, Mayor Boggs.
5: You have an objection, Officer Hunt?
7: Not an objection so much as a concern. A concern that the people of Wildwood don't realize what these changes will mean for their community.
8: Boggs, if I can answer that, I'd appreciate
5: it. Go ahead, Mr. Peterson.
9: In this case, the changes will mean progress and economic opportunity. Now, who in their right mind could be against that?
7: I am. Well, Mr. Peterson, you and I both know there's two sides to every coin. Progress and opportunity can be wonderful things, but they also have their own kind of risks. And the people of the town, they can't be for or against something if they don't know what's going on.
9: Meaning,
7: more folks probably would have been at this public meeting today if they'd have known what was going to be discussed.
5: Officer Hunt, are you implying that we purposely kept the agenda of this meeting a secret?
7: If what's going on in these plans just starts happening, people, voters, might just think that you all pulled a fast one on them behind their backs.
5: Officer Hunt, what are you suggesting?
10: Gentlemen!
5: What is it, Theo?
10: I think there's a simple solution to this. We'll call a town meeting. We'll make sure it's well publicized so that everyone will know that what's going to be discussed will affect them. Mr. Rockler, Mr. Peterson, and myself will lay out our plans at the meeting, and we'll address any concerns the town may have.
7: That sounds like a reasonable compromise, Theo.
5: What do you say, Mr. Rockler?
9: I can answer that.
5: Hold on, Peterson. I think Theo has come up with a reasonable compromise. I agree. Very well. The town meeting will take place in 3 weeks. This meeting is adjourned.
9: Brown, what is wrong with you?
10: I beg your pardon?
9: A town meeting? You're here to oversee contracts. When I want your input, I'll ask for it. Don't do anything like this again.
10: Mr. Peterson, making the town hate us won't do anybody any good.
9: Listen, Brown.
5: That's enough, Peterson. Theo did the right thing. We do want to be friends with the town. Besides, when they see what we've planned, who could be against it? Walk with me, Theo.
10: Yes, sir.
11: Well, well.
9: What do you want, Yusuf?
11: This is an unexpected turn of events.
9: Not to worry. Not to worry. Everything is under control.
11: I certainly hope so, Mr. Peterson. For your sake.
6: The town council wasn't the only group having a meeting that day. The club also met at the fortress by the special request of Stacy. She had a very important issue to bring up before the group.
12: Yeah, shoestring licorice. Yes, it's tasty, but the things you can do with it. Oh, now I got a licorice necklace. Now I got a bracelet.
13: I'm sorry I'm late, everyone.
14: Finally.
12: Hi, Stace.
15: Hey, Stace.
13: What's this all about, Stacy? It's about someone we all know and don't love. Hugh McClaw.
15: What's he done now?
13: Nothing yet.
14: What does that mean?
13: Well, a while back, Hugh slipped me a note in class. It said he wanted to talk to me after school, in private.
16: I don't know how to start.
13: Start what, Hugh? What do you want?
16: Well, I want to turn over a new leaf. I want to be good.
13: You wanna be good?
16: Yeah, I know. I know it's hard to believe, but I've been thinking about it and, I'm really sorry for all the rotten things I've done to you and the club. Oh, boy.
13: Well, no offense to you, but I'm a little confused here.
16: Well, no offense taken, huh? I don't blame you. And I also know it'll be tough for everybody to accept at first.
13: But you're gonna be good from now on?
16: Yeah, I am.
13: Actions speak louder than words, Hugh. You'll have to prove it.
16: Well, I know, and I will.
13: We talked like that for a while longer. He seemed very repentant. I think he's had a change of heart. A real change of heart.
14: Yeah, right. I think he's up to something.
12: Yeah, he's been mean and nasty all this time, and yesterday he decides to be nice?
15: Yeah, this is very suspicious.
12: Hey, look! I can eat licorice upside down!
13: I know, but I really believe this time it's different.
14: Okay, say it is. What's the point?
13: This is the point. You can come in now.
16: Hey, guys. Don't ever eat licorice upside down.
15: Hugh, you better get out of here.
13: Calm down. I asked him to come. Hugh, tell them what you told me.
16: Well, I want to join your club.
17: Hi, friends. I'm Rebecca from Frisco, Texas. One of the many reasons I love Potty and Tails is Ned the Beaver. He just cracks me up.
18: Ned the Beaver here. Did you know that we have a big blank wall in the clubhouse that needs to get filled up? So how about this? Parents, take a photo of your child listening to Paws and Tails, wherever they happen to listen. It could be comfy places, funny places. You know we'd love to see them. And I will personally post these photos on that blank wall for all to see. Got some tape right here. Just send them into pawsandtails.org. This is so fun.
13: Calm down! Everyone calm down!
14: What are you trying to pull, Hugh?
16: Nothing. Honest. I really want to join.
12: Sure you do.
14: Are Mange and Multi hiding out there somewhere ready to jump out?
16: No. They don't even know I'm here. I know, it seems crazy, but it's true. I want to change. I want to join the club, if you'll let me.
15: This is really weird.
14: No, you can't. You've bullied us, you've lied, and you've beat us up before. You just think you can wander in and say sorry?
12: I don't think so. What if he means it?
14: No, you can leave now.
13: CJ!
16: Oh, it's all right, Stacy. I know I've got a lot to make up for.
12: Hugh, does this mean you've become a Christian?
14: Yeah, Hugh, does it?
16: Well, no. I ain't gone that far yet. Is that like a requirement for club membership?
13: We've never made it a rule or anything.
14: Stacy!
13: Hugh, could you wait outside, please?
16: Oh, yeah, sure.
13: CJ, I can't believe you. You're the one who wanted to make peace with Hugh and his thugs.
14: Yes, I wanted to make peace, but not invite them to join the club. Two totally different things.
13: What if... just what if he means it?
14: I don't know.
13: If he's asking for forgiveness, don't we need to forgive him? I mean, isn't that why we're here?
12: Maybe we could put Hugh through a testing period.
14: Testing?
12: If he's tamed, we'll see it.
15: If he's tamed, we'll free it?
12: No. If he's changed, we'll see it. Don't let him join now. He has to prove himself first. Licorice?
15: Thank you, no. And your tongue is black. That's so disgusting.
13: That's a great idea, Goose.
14: I suppose.
13: Marcia?
19: Sounds pretty good to me.
13: Ned?
15: Well, I don't see why not. If he hasn't changed, we don't let him in.
14: All right, then. But I'll be watching Hugh like a hawk.
6: CJ was as good as his word. During the next week, he could have given Officer Hunt lessons in shadowing. But to CJ's utter amazement, Hugh's behavior was pretty near impeccable, right as rain. He opened doors for the little one.
16: Can I get that for you?
19: Thanks, Hugh.
20: Yeah, thanks.
6: He complimented the girls.
16: You look lovely, ladies. Marcia, that necklace really brings out your eyes.
20: Why, Hugh, what a nice thing to say.
16: Oh, it's the truth. And Goose, that ribbon is perfect for your hair.
12: Well, you just...
6: He even impressed Miss Harbor.
21: Oh, before you all go to lunch, I need a volunteer to clean the erasers out back.
16: I'll do it, Miss Harbor.
21: You? You will?
16: Be happy to.
15: Okay, who are you, and what have you done with you?
16: It's the new me.
21: Well, I must say, I like him, and I hope to see more of him.
16: Oh, you will, Miss Harbor.
21: Okay, you're dismissed for lunch.
16: Hey, Stace. What do you think? Are they going to let me into the club?
13: It's a tough sell, Hugh. I think they're warming up to the idea, but it'll take some time.
16: Well, how much time? I mean, I was kind of hoping that I would, my dad's birthday is next Friday, and I kind of wanted to tell him on his birthday that I was, in the club. He'd probably just pass out.
13: I don't know, Hugh. I'll ask. No promises.
16: Thanks, Stace.
20: Hey, Ned, trade you a cupcake for your cookies.
15: You're kidding, right? My cookies?
20: I love those cookies.
15: Done. Hey, Stace, what did Hugh want?
13: He really wants to become a member.
15: I don't like it. It doesn't feel right.
14: If you ask me, he's up to something.
12: Oh, nuts.
19: What?
12: Cheese. I keep telling Mom no cheese. It gets warm. Oh, I hate warm cheese. Cheese sandwich, anyone?
19: Yeah. I love cheese.
15: You want a warm, sweaty cheese sandwich?
19: I'll trade you for peanut butter.
12: Deal!
15: Marcia, you're not quite normal.
13: Hugh says his dad's birthday is Friday. He wants to tell his dad he's in the club for a present. What do you think?
14: I think he should get his dad a necktie instead.
12: Well, I don't think Hugh's dad even wears ties.
15: No, Goose, it was just... the tie was just a... Oh, never mind.
19: Well, he has been very nice to everyone, and I think he is gaining a real sense of fashion.
14: Oh, brother.
13: He has been very nice to everyone. Maybe we should let him in. This could be where Hugh changes course.
14: I don't know.
15: I say no. What's in this cupcake?
19: Wheat German cornmeal.
12: Ew.
19: Oh, Mom's on a health kick at home.
15: That's not right. I want my cookies back.
6: That night after dinner, CJ decided to seek a little advice on the matter from his dad.
14: Hey, Dad, got a minute?
22: A few. Then I've got to deliver these papers to Mr. Rockler for the town meeting. What's on your mind?
14: Well, how can you tell if someone has really changed?
22: Changed what?
14: The way they are. I mean, if someone acts bad most of their life, and then they start acting good... Does that mean you should trust him?
22: Well, no, that's a difficult question to answer, son. May I ask who you're talking about?
14: Hugh McClaw.
22: I see. He's building a case that he's changed.
14: Yep, and a pretty good one so far.
22: Well, that's going to call for some real wisdom on your part. I'd suggest you watch for a while. Changing who you are is a tough job, son.
14: Do you think Hugh can change?
22: There's always hope. Bible says love hopes all things. If he's really changed, you'll want to be there to help him.
14: What if he can't? We're taking a big chance here.
22: Well, the Bible also says love endures all things. CJ, it won't be easy. There'll be disappointments along the way. If he's doing something deceitful, you'll need to be on your toes. You don't want to lose hope. But in the final analysis, only God knows what's in the heart of a person.
14: Yep, that would be the problem.
22: Well, I've got to go, son. Hope that was helpful.
14: It was. Thanks, Dad.
0: Well, CJ thought about Hugh all through the rest of the evening. In the morning, he started in at it again. It wasn't until he was on his way to school that he decided on his course of action. Before class started, he got the club to gather at the swing set and discuss the matter of Hugh.
14: Okay, I know I've been one of the ones against this, but...
2: Hi, Hugh.
14: Hugh, got a minute?
16: Sure, what's up?
14: I was just telling the others that I'm voting that you be allowed to become a member of the club.
4: What do you know?
15: What?
16: Really?
4: You gonna be a good guy from now on, Hugh?
16: Well, yeah.
14: All in favor?
4: Aye.
23: Aye.
4: Hugh McClaw, you have been very mean and sneaky in the past. By letting you into our club, we are trusting you. This means we're forgiving you for all those rotten things you've done.
16: Yeah?
4: Are you doing some sneaky thing here?
16: Well, no.
14: Goose. Stace, let her go. She knows what she's doing.
4: We're talking about your joining our family. The club's about helping others. Is that what you want?
16: Well, yeah.
4: I vote yes.
15: Oh, all right. Aye.
16: That's it? You're really letting me in? You're forgiving me?
23: Let's make it official on Friday. We'll have a party.
4: Oh, that would be so fun!
14: Friday, you?
16: Yeah. That would be great.
15: Dodgeball! Let's go!
23: Dodgeball!
14: Hugh, coming?
16: Me? Oh, yeah. In a minute.
15: I'm first!
16: They're really gonna let me in. Wow. Who'd have thunk?
17: My name is Sarah from Frisco, Texas. Don't go away. There's more Paws and Tails coming right up.
24: Hello, Dave Carl here. 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Just think, your kid's photo could be on the wall of the clubhouse in Wildwood.
25: Welcome.
26: Thank you all for coming. I'm sure that you'd all agree
0: Stacy
26: that
0: scheduled
26: Wildwood
0: Hugh's welcome to the club party on the same day as Mr. Rockler's presentation to Wildwood. This time, Theo actually did most of the talking, since he was from the town. A shrewd move by Mr. Rockler.
26: If you would reveal the drawings, please. Mr. Rockler intends on blasting a tunnel through the base of the mountain, beginning where the old Collins mine left off. Now, this will allow a train to get to the outside world in less than 2 hours.
27: He's quite a fellow, your dad.
23: Thanks.
27: You know, I don't really understand all of what's being proposed here. But if your dad says it's okay, that's good enough for me.
26: It means opportunity. And it can mean a kind of prosperity that Wildwood will never know without that tunnel.
28: Thank you, Theo Brown. As you can all see, the possibilities are limitless. Well, next I would like to ask Officer Hunt to come up. He has a few things to add, I believe.
1: Thank you, Mayor Boggs. I love this town of Wildwood.
28: Yes.
1: As you know, I'm one of the few left who were here in the early days. It was a very different place then. Wild, dangerous, not a place you wanted to raise a family in. It is now because things changed. Risks were taken and problems were dealt with. I'm not against change, and I think this plan of Mr. Rockler's may be a risk worth taking.
28: I heartily agree.
1: But we need to do it with our eyes wide open. Mr. Rockler's asking us to give him our trust.
28: Yes, and why shouldn't we?
1: I think maybe we should, but we need to do it carefully. Mr. Rockler needs to continue to earn our trust, prove himself to us. Pawpaw Chuck told me today that the Bible says to be wise as serpents and gentle as doves. I say, let's give Mr. Rockler our trust, but let's do it wisely and a little at a time. Thank you.
28: Well, good things to say, Hunt. Well, I think all the talking's been done. Let's get to the voting.
3: Hunt? Everyone come up well, to the he's a good one, too.
14: Yeah, he sure is. Hey, Hugh! Hugh!
0: Through the crowd, CJ saw Hugh walking under the bleachers. So he headed over there to catch up with him.
15: You did not! That's impossible. This will require some proof.
16: Well, it's true. You owe me $20.
15: Oh, are you kidding? That's everything we have. I only made that bet because I knew you'd never get him to do it.
16: Well, they did. I'm in. Now pay up.
15: How'd you do it? What made them change their mind? Well,
16: Goose asked me if I was doing something sneaky. I said no. And they said they forgive me. They voted me in.
15: What? What a bunch of saps. I mean, really.
5: I will require more proof. I think I know how to get it.
16: Yeah? How?
15: Yeah, how are you gonna... Oh.
5: What? CJ!
16: CJ?
5: Did your club really vote you in as a member?
15: Oh, please tell me you didn't. We made a bet with Hugh.
14: To see if he could get us to accept him as a member.
5: Exactly.
16: What are you doing here?
14: Came to get you. I was heading over to the fort. Your party.
16: Yeah, I know.
15: You were gonna get a party? Oh, this is too much!
5: So it's true.
14: Yep, he fooled us all.
15: No! Oh, do you know how long it took me to steal that, earn all that money?
14: Good job, Hugh. He really faked us.
16: CJ,
14: out.
16: I'm...
14: I gotta go break up a party.
15: A party? Unbelievable! You are amazing. The amazing Hugh! You should be wearing a cape or something.
5: Hugh, you've just won a lot and lost a lot. It's a moment of pathos.
16: Well, just give me the money.
15: Oh, all right. Here.
5: That should do the job nicely. $20.
16: Yeah.
15: Yeah, that should get the best birthday present your dad's ever had.
16: See you later.
19: I can't believe it.
15: We trusted him. We made him cupcakes.
14: I feel like an idiot. You all told me, but I believed him. I hoped he would really change. No, Stace. We did the right thing here. You were right. Goose was right. Hugh just... We forgave him. We let him in. We gave him a chance. He just didn't take it. We did the right thing.
15: What a waste. I'll never believe him again. How could he do this?
19: I think when you forgive and give someone a chance... It always makes a difference, even if you can't see it. I think there's still hope.
14: Well, we got a lot of cupcakes here. Anyone want a cupcake?
15: Oh, cupcakes, finally!
19: Guess I'll just throw out the Welcome Hugh sign.
14: Love hopes all things and endures all things. Maybe we should just save it for a while.
15: This is a cupcake. Light, fluffy, no wheat germ, no cornmeal. Cake, you frosting, it's good.

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0: The first full day of summer camp has begun. The campers are anxious to get started with the day's activities. And the staff? Well, some of the staff are just plain anxious. Natasha is worried about her granddad, Mr. Simon. He sounded serious when he told her he needed to talk to her, but what could it be about? Camp Director Joyce is worried that she hasn't been as efficient and organized as a camp director should be. Ever since Mr. Garcia's conversation with Joyce, he's begun to worry just the teensiest little bit that the wonderful costumes that he borrowed might not end up being free after all. And Hattie, she might be more worried than anyone else. She's the activities director, but is the special activity that she spent so much time planning going to end up being a failure? She'll find out later this morning when the first campers arrive at the craft tent. Well, right now, the cafeteria is filled with campers and staff enjoying pancakes and fresh blueberries. Let's join them for today's episode called Seriously Serving?
1: This is going to be the awesomest summer camp ever.
2: Hugo, awesomest isn't even a word.
3: It is now, Cyrus.
2: That's Counselor Cyrus to you, Hugo. At least this week.
3: Okay, Counselor Cyrus, but you know it's going to be the awesomest. James has such cool stuff for us to do.
4: Henry and I want to do the ropes course.
5: Don't forget the climbing wall, Luke.
6: Oh, and James is working on an obstacle course, too.
3: That's right, Jackson, my man. Awesomest summer camp ever.
7: Counselor Addison, what are we doing first today? Natalia and I want to go swimming.
8: I want to try my new swim goggles.
9: You'll get a chance to swim later. This morning, we're going to the craft tent first.
10: That's what I was hoping for.
9: You're very artistic, aren't you, Piper?
10: I love drawing and painting and making things.
7: Those are okay, I guess. But I prefer STEM activities.
10: STEM activities?
7: STEM stands for science, technology, engineering, and math. The really important stuff.
9: You know, Lily, STEM is being replaced.
7: Really?
9: Now it's usually called STEAM. STEAM. The A stands for art.
10: Yay, art!
7: But what does art have to do with science, technology, engineering, or math?
9: Well, art is intertwined. Like Campy. The robotics team used art to create the cute little robot, remember?
7: Oh yeah! Robotics is STEAM!
9: Yeah, lots of things are. Like, if a musician understands the physics of sound, they can create better music, right?
7: I guess so.
9: And an artist who understands chemistry can choose and use better paints. Leonardo da Vinci combined art and science. Ever heard of him?
7: Yeah. He's, like, super famous.
9: So let's give art a chance when we go to the craft tent. Miss Hattie's activity is going to be super fun.
7: Sounds like you're trying a bit too hard to convince me, but okay. I'm all for STEAM.
10: Full steam ahead.
0: Meanwhile, across the cafeteria...
11: James, I really need your help.
12: I don't know, Hattie.
11: I can help. I'll be checking all the activity areas today anyway. You know, being a more hands-on camp director.
13: Thanks, Joyce, but I need James for this to work.
11: Oh. Okay.
12: Look, Hattie, I'd love to help out, but I just can't right now.
13: But, James...
12: I have to go to Trekkers right after breakfast, and after that I'll be supervising kids at the climbing wall for the rest of the day.
11: Trekkers? Are there supplies you still need? I could get them for you.
12: Thanks, but I have something to discuss with Mr. Simon.
13: What about?
12: Oh, hey, look at the time. I better get going. Talk to you later.
14: James Holt, what are you and Mr. Simon up to?
0: And at another table...
15: Harold.
16: Now what, Janet?
15: Look over there.
16: At the staff table? What about it?
15: So you sitting together? Again?
16: Yes, a bunch of the staff.
15: Harold, you know good and well what I'm talking about. Hattie and James.
16: Yes, and I don't think it's any of our business.
15: But aren't you the teensiest little bit curious?
16: No, not really.
15: Well, I think this needs to be investigated.
16: And I think I'm going to have another pancake before Logan and Kyler eat them all.
15: Mia, I wish you were here.
0: the campers and staff finish their pancakes, it's cleanup time.
14: Hey, Natasha, your cabin's doing archery next, right?
15: Right. Brianna and Haley are finishing up the dishes, and then we'll be right over.
14: I'll walk with you. There's something I want to ask you.
17: Brianna and I are done, Miss Natasha.
15: Quick work. Awesome.
17: And here come Jenna and Lana.
15: All right, Brianna. You all head to the archery range. Miss Holt and I will be right behind you.
17: Race, you guys. It's on.
14: No food.
7: We weren't ready.
15: You want to race too, Joyce?
4: No way.
15: Okay, spill it. What's bothering you?
14: Natasha, how do you think I'm doing?
15: Well, you're definitely worried about something.
14: No, I mean as camp director.
15: Oh, well, why do you ask?
14: I was just wondering if you might have heard anything, like from Mr. Simon?
15: Heard anything? About you?
14: Yeah.
15: No.
14: Would you tell me if you had? Did he make you promise not to say anything?
15: Joyce, what are you getting at?
14: Do you think Mr. Simon is going to replace me?
15: Replace you? Why would he? And who would he replace you with? Being camp director is hard. It's not like any of us are lining up for the job.
14: Don't be too sure.
15: You think someone's trying to get your job? Who?
14: James.
15: Oh, don't be ridiculous.
14: I'm not being ridiculous. Surely you've noticed how much more involved James is this year.
15: Well, I guess so.
14: Your granddad mentioned he thought a ropes course would be nice to have someday, and James ran with it. When he wasn't in class, he was studying plans and researching regulations.
15: He was certainly dedicated to the project.
14: And he was constantly on the phone, fundraising, and recruiting volunteers to build it.
15: Okay, I agree James has really stepped up his game. But what makes you think he wants your job?
14: He as much as said so. He offered to take over some of my duties. And he and Mr. Simon are definitely up to something.
15: They have been talking a lot lately, haven't they?
14: And they don't seem to want anyone to know what it's about.
15: Look, Joyce, you're probably worrying for nothing. But I promise to let you know if I hear anything.
14: In the meantime, I'm stepping up my game, too, and trying to be the best camp director I can be.
15: And the best archery instructor, too.
14: Now that's a target I know I can hit.
2: All right, guys, go in and pick a table to sit at.
3: Really, Counselor Cyrus? The craft tent? Why can't we go see what James is doing with the obstacle course?
17: Yeah, when do we get to do the actual fun stuff?
3: Yeah.
9: Doesn't sound like your guys are very enthusiastic, Cyrus.
2: Want to switch places, Addison? Your cabin seems a lot easier.
9: Not necessarily. I have Lily.
2: I'll trade you for Hugo and Jackson.
9: Oh, I'm guessing Hattie can win them over. She's been planning a really great activity for the kids.
18: It's a moment of truth, Hattie. Let's hope this works.
3: Yeah, something exciting. Like making pot holders, painting rocks.
4: There are rolling pins on the tables. Are we baking something?
7: It's the craft tent, Piper, not the baking tent.
18: But we will be baking something, Lily.
7: Huh?
17: Baking might be okay. If it's something good. Like cookies.
3: Yeah, Jackson. So we have energy for James' obstacle course.
18: Oh, no, you won't be eating anything you bake here. You might break a tooth.
9: Oh, don't keep us in suspense, Hattie. We want to know what your special project is.
18: The first thing we're going to do is learn about slab pottery.
7: Slab pottery?
18: Yes, pottery, which is made from a flat sheet of clay.
4: So that's what the rolling pins are for.
3: Yeah, to make a plate for the cookies we don't get to bake.
4: I'm going to make a vase for my mom.
7: A boring old vase? I'm going to make a volcano. At the top, I'll put a hole you can fill with baking soda and vinegar and make exploding lava.
18: We're making teacups.
7: Teacups? Like my grandma uses? Or the Queen of England?
17: Good question, kid.
7: Stop calling me kid!
3: I don't like tea. Ick.
18: Well, these aren't going to hold tea. Now we're going to make special cups. They're going to be tall and narrow.
17: Now this is mysterious.
7: What's going in the cups?
18: Well, you'll have to make it to find out. Who's ready?
3: Okay. Yes. Ready to
0: Poor Hattie. It doesn't look like her idea is going over very well. Will the campers enjoy this activity? We'll find out right after this break.
19: 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I'm Logan Parchimento, the voice of Hugo Garcia here in Discovery Mountain. 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We'll see you there.
0: Let's head back into the craft tent and see how the pottery activity is going so far.
3: Counselor Cyrus, why couldn't we be doing something with James? Look at this clay lump.
2: You just have to focus, Hugo.
17: But we want to do something fun.
18: This will be fun, Jackson, but it's going to be more than that.
7: What do you mean?
18: We're going to have a challenge with a special meaning. How many of you like going to Miss Michelle's cafe? It's more than just a cafe, though, isn't it?
5: It's a bakery, too.
18: Well, yes, Luke, but it's even more. Miss Michelle isn't just serving lemonade and brownies. She's serving people.
17: Huh? Seriously? Serving?
7: Of course she serves them. They can't just help themselves to her cookies.
3: Too bad.
18: Has anyone here ever taken the famous cafe lemonade challenge?
2: Y'all, you're missing out. The lemonade challenge is epic.
18: Exactly. Cyrus, can you describe it for the campers?
2: Well, the thing is, you have to find a tall cup and pour lemonade right to the top. Then carry it slowly, no spilling, and serve it to someone.
7: That's sort of interesting.
17: Oh, let's try it and race to see who's the fastest.
18: No, you're getting way ahead of me, Jackson. Listen, at the end of the lemonade challenge, what do you do, Cyrus?
2: Oh, you drink lemonade together.
18: Yes, and you sit, sipping lemonade. And it's much easier to start conversations, to make new friends, and then to introduce them to their friend Jesus.
17: Huh? Why?
18: Because God wants us to.
3: He does?
18: Yes, hospitality. It's a spiritual gift.
9: Hey, I was just reading about that. I think it was Romans 12:13.
18: That's right, Addison. It says, supply the needs of God's people. Extend hospitality to strangers.
5: God wants us to take strangers to the hospital?
7: Hospitality, Luke, not hospital.
5: What does hospitality mean?
3: It means we're having a lemonade party instead of doing something fun.
18: Look, you'll understand more about this as we go along, I hope. Right now, let's keep rolling out our clay.
17: Looks like summer camp might not be as fun as we thought it would be, Hugo.
3: Then we'll just have to make it fun.
2: Hey, Addison, Hattie's idea isn't going over too well. Not with my campers, anyway.
9: Poor Lily. But they'll come around.
2: I hope so. You've done the lemonade challenge, right?
9: I mean, yeah, but I'm terrible at it.
2: Hey, maybe this summer you'll get better.
9: We'll see. Well, anyway, next we go to Mr. Garcia's, and all the campers love drama.
2: Don't say that. I've had enough drama for one day.
9: Oh, Cyrus.
3: Uncle Ethan, am I glad to see you.
20: I'm glad to see you too, Hugo. And I'm glad to see you're so excited about this year's drama production.
3: I'm excited about anything that doesn't involve pottery teacups.
20: Teacups?
2: It's a long story, Mr. Garcia. Spend some time in crafts, and you'll understand.
20: I'll take your word for it, Cyrus.
2: Okay, settle down, guys, and sit in front of the stage. We have to make room for the other cabins, too.
21: Wow, Mr. Garcia! How do you get all those big, heavy rocks into the stage?
20: Easy, Logan. They're not heavy. They're props, and they're hollow inside.
5: Whoa, they look so real.
7: Mr. Garcia, what story are we doing? I loved the story of Gideon last year.
20: You were a Midianite soldier, weren't you, Lily?
7: Can I be a soldier again? Please? Soldiers get to wear armor and march around and...
20: I'm afraid there are no soldiers in this year's story, but there is...
3: A camel!
2: Hugo, you're not supposed to be backstage.
3: But Counselor Cyrus, there's a camel.
5: Look.
17: A camel?
2: There is a camel. Mr. Garcia, where'd you get it?
1: It's so big.
4: Does it have a name?
20: All right, everyone, sit back down. And please don't touch the camel. It'll be very expensive if anything happens to it.
2: But where did you get it?
20: Valley Community College, down in the city. And if you think the camel is impressive, wait till you see the other costumes I got.
7: You mean the camel is a costume?
20: Yes, Janet. It operates like a big puppet. Someone sits cross-legged inside and operates levers and strings to make it move.
6: Wow, that's cool.
20: Not everything works, but its ears and tail still twitch.
16: That is so cool. Hey, Janet, I think we could do a podcast about the camel.
7: Harold, it's Mountain Mysteries, remember? Where's the mystery in a camel puppet?
5: Mr. Garcia, are we doing the story of baby Jesus?
7: Why would we be doing a Christmas story, Luke? It's summer.
5: The wise men had camels.
7: That's not the only Bible story with camels.
5: Then what story are we doing?
20: The story of Eliezer. Eliezer, he was Abraham's servant.
3: A servant? Who wants a story about a servant?
17: Yeah, that doesn't sound very interesting.
20: Oh, but it is. This story has everything. Adventure and suspense and even romance.
5: Ew, yuck.
7: Romance? Yuck! First, Miss Hattie's having a tea party. And now the play has romance?
9: Oh no, Cyrus. I thought Lily and the others would love drama. But then Mr. Garcia had to ruin it by mentioning romance.
2: Kids that age don't really understand it, do they, Addison?
9: I don't think kids our age have it figured out either.
2: Well, let's hope Mr. Garcia figures out how to deal with these reluctant actors.
0: How will Mr. Garcia convince the campers that the account of Abraham's servant, Eliezer, is a fascinating story? Perhaps we'll find out after this break.
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0: Let's head back into the drama tent and see how things are progressing.
7: I thought the drama production would be fun.
17: The kid's right. We're doing a story about a servant?
7: I'm not a kid!
5: Mr. Garcia, last summer the play was about Gideon, a hero.
20: Eliezer was a hero. Think of it this way. In a typical hero story, the hero has a quest, a mission to carry out, right?
17: Right. What's a quest?
20: Well, Natalia, it's a search for something precious or an important or dangerous assignment you've been given.
5: Like a king sending his knights out on an expedition?
20: Exactly. Eliezer had a quest. Abraham sent him on a very important mission.
17: What kind of quest?
20: Abraham sent him to find a wife for his son Isaac.
7: You're gonna talk about romance again, aren't you?
20: I'm afraid so, Lily, but it won't be as bad as you think. Romance doesn't necessarily mean mushy and sentimental.
7: It doesn't?
20: No. Romance means a story that depicts adventure and heroic deeds.
9: Mr. Garcia's right. I learned that working at the library.
3: But servants aren't heroic.
20: Let me explain the story to you guys.
7: Promise you won't get too mushy?
20: I promise. Now listen, everyone. Eliezer wasn't just a servant. He was Abraham's steward. He was in charge of everything he owned. And Abraham was a very rich man.
23: So Eliezer was like Abraham's manager?
20: Right, Logan. An extremely important position. In fact, Abraham trusted Eliezer so much that at one point he made Eliezer his heir.
17: What's an heir?
20: An heir is the person who would inherit all of Abraham's property, herds, and belongings. But when Abraham and Sarah finally had their miracle son, then Isaac became his father's heir.
7: Wait, so Abraham asked Eliezer to find a wife for Isaac, but Isaac was the guy who had replaced him?
20: Yeah, that's one way of looking at it.
7: Why would Eliezer agree to do that? Wasn't he jealous of Isaac?
2: I would have been jealous. Eliezer would have been like a gazillionaire if Isaac hadn't come along.
20: Eliezer loved God, and he knew Isaac was the child God had promised to Abraham. so he agreed to travel through rough, dangerous country to find the perfect wife for Isaac. And he did it riding a camel, which isn't exactly comfortable.
9: That sounds pretty heroic, doesn't it?
20: Now, let's talk about who's going to play which parts. Logan, I'd like you to play Eleazar.
23: Sure thing, Mr. Garcia.
20: And Harold, how'd you like to be Isaac? Janet, you'd make a great Rebecca.
17: Mr. Garcia, why is that rock moving across the stage?
20: Moving across?
2: Uh-oh. Where's Hugo?
7: I'd check under that rock if I were you.
2: Hugo!
0: It looks like Hugo and Jackson aren't taking Mr. Garcia's drama class very seriously. But at least Mr. Garcia seems to have made progress getting the campers to see how amazing the story of Eleazar really is. Hattie's pottery craft didn't go as planned. She's feeling, well, you'll see.
9: Hattie, I brought you some raspberry bars. How is the lemonade challenge going so far?
17: Miss Michelle, it was awful.
9: You mean the campers didn't like the idea of making their own lemonade mug?
17: Oh, not just some of the campers, all of the boys, and a few of the girls, too.
9: I don't understand. I thought it was a brilliant idea.
17: They didn't understand at all. I wanted them to learn to serve others, to make people feel welcome and cared for, to learn how to use the lemonade challenge to get to know people better, and introduce them to Jesus.
9: They didn't understand any of it?
17: Well, that's why I wanted James here. I thought maybe he would have a more exciting way of describing it all.
9: But James didn't want to?
17: He had other responsibilities as a sports director. I get it.
9: What's funny?
17: Well, too bad James couldn't have shown up to do the ropes course demonstration. That might have gotten their attention.
9: Speaking of James...
17: What about him?
9: He's here.
1: How do you...
9: I'd better be going now. Enjoy the raspberry bars. They're fresh out of the oven.
17: Thanks, Michelle.
1: Hattie?
23: Oh, you've been crying. What's wrong?
17: Just everything. Everything's wrong.
23: Want to talk about it?
17: What I wanted was for you to be here this morning.
23: I'm sorry. I was just busy.
17: Campers might have been more excited about the lemonade challenge if you'd explained it.
23: I'm not so sure.
17: Well, I am. You're the cool guy. You do rock climbing and building ropes courses, and I just teach them how to use clay.
23: But that doesn't mean they'll listen to me.
17: Well, serving others is tough. Samurai warriors served others.
23: Samurais? Now that's interesting.
17: Yes, the samurai were more than warriors. Their job was to serve their leader and protect and serve the people around them.
23: That's epic.
17: Yeah, I read that the name samurai means to serve.
23: Just like Christians are called to be servants?
17: That's why I wanted you here this morning. You could have explained all that.
23: But you just explained it, and it's interesting.
17: Yeah. Okay, now what did you want to talk to me about?
23: Well, you know... You know how much I appreciated having Bible studies together, even though I was away at school, right?
17: It wasn't quite the same as being in person, but at least modern technology gave us that option.
23: Yeah, and I know we kind of talked about getting to know each other better.
17: James, are you picking up with me? Because you can't. We're not even dating.
23: Whoa, no. I don't want to date you.
17: Well, that was harsh.
23: No, that didn't sound right. I don't want to date you.
17: Yeah, message received, loud and clear.
23: I want to court you.
17: You want to... What?
23: I want to court you. Look, Hattie, I've done a lot of things wrong in my life, but I want to do this right.
17: And that's why you don't want to date me?
23: Yes, because I want something more than that. I know courting sounds old-fashioned.
17: Yeah, it does.
23: But dating today just sounds like it's all about fun. That's not what I'm talking about.
17: Okay. That makes sense, I think.
23: I want something more intentional.
17: More intentional?
23: Well, this past year, the more time I spent with God, the more I've realized that God doesn't want us to be careless with our relationship.
17: So you want us to court?
23: Yes.
12: to prayerfully and purposefully explore whether marriage is in God's plans for us. So, what do you think?
17: Well, James Holt, I think you have yourself a deal.
12: I was very nervous. I mean, you were sad and crying and... Oh no, you're crying again.
17: This time they're happy tears.
0: Hattie certainly sounded happy, didn't she, Director Doug?
22: She sure did. James obviously gave this a lot of thought. And I agree with him. We shouldn't be careless with someone else's heart.
0: No. Seeking God's will for us is especially important when it comes to something huge like choosing our spouse. And Hattie and James are in their late 20s.
22: They're at the right age to figure this all out. It'll be interesting to see how their time at camp together goes. Do you think wedding bells are in their future?
0: I don't know. But what I do know is that they're making the right decision to let God lead them.
22: Well, that's always a good decision.
0: Mm-hmm. I hope Hattie's idea to have the kids learn about service through the lemonade challenge

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Remember the 6 days when God made this beautiful earth into form and design and beauty such as we enjoy today? Well, on that very first day, he divided the light from the darkness. And on the second day, he made the clear blue sky above with the waters below. The third day, he caused the dry land to appear. And on the dry land would be all the beautiful trees and flowers and plants. On the fourth day, he made the sun to shine and the stars to give their light at night and the moon to be for signs and for seasons, for days and years. And on the fifth day, he made all the creatures that swim and live in the waters, and also all the birds that fly in the air. And on that sixth day, he made all the land animals of every kind, from the greatest to the very smallest little creeping creature. And last of all, God made the very first man. This was the crowning work of all that he had made. Remember, God took of the dirt of the soil of the ground and formed it into a shape, breathed into his nostrils, and man became a living soul. He could walk, he could talk, he could think, he could reason, he could love, he could hate. He would have a soul that would live forever, either with God or away from God. And this very first man that God made, his crowning work, he called his name Adam. And the scriptures read that God said, "Let us make man in our image, after our likeness." Our, us. Why, if you've been in English classes, you know that's plural. Our and us? Sounds like a committee meeting in heaven. You say, are there more than one God? Is there more than one God? No, there's only one God. But God tells us something about himself throughout Scripture, that the one eternal, great, almighty God is in three persons, or three parts. You say, oh, well, that must be three gods. No, it's only one God, but the one God is in three parts. Like this triangle has three sides or three angles, but really it's only one triangle. And so the great eternal God is a triune God. He is one, yet he has three parts. God the Father, God the Son, and God the Holy Spirit. You say, well, that sounds to me like it is three. There must be three gods. Well, it may sound that way, but it really isn't. There's only one God, the great eternal God, but he's in three parts, or three persons. You say, well, I can't understand that. Well, don't feel so badly, because men who study the scriptures and have studied it for years really don't understand all about the Trinity of God. But you know, I think you can understand some. In fact, when God made that very first man, Adam, he said, "Let us, Father, Son, and Holy Spirit, make him in our own image, in our likeness." So I think if we look at ourselves, we will understand even better the Trinity of God. For God made that first man, Adam, from which all of us have come. He gave Adam a body. That's one part. Well, you can easily understand that, for, well, we can see each other's bodies. We see their face and their hands and their feet, and that isn't unusual. The body, but you know, the body isn't the real you. There could be a body, but no one would be in the body. So the body is not the real you. What is the real you? Well, that's the soul. Now, the soul is invisible. I could not see your soul, and you cannot see my soul. The doctors know we have a soul, but they're not exactly sure where it is in our body. But they know we have a soul. The soul is the part of us that thinks and remembers and understands and reasons and talks and loves and hates. The soul is the part of us that has contact with this life, with this earthly life. And God made the soul of man eternal. His soul would be different than all the animals. They would not be eternal.
But man's soul would be eternal. He would live forever somewhere, either with God or away from God. Well, that's the soul. And the body? But there's another part of man that you don't hear very much about. But the Bible speaks of this part of man. It's called the spirit. Body, soul, spirit. You say, well, how's the spirit different than the soul? Well, it's invisible. You can't see it. It's the part of us that would talk and communicate and have contact with a living and eternal God. In fact, when you worship God, you must worship Him in spirit. And when you pray to God, you really communicate with the Lord. It's always through your spirit. And so God has given to man body, soul, and spirit. And we are a little trinity. Like God is a great, huge, eternal trinity. And we have these three parts of us. Now, one thing about us, though, all three of us stay together. Like when your mother calls in the morning, your body never gets up and goes to the breakfast table and eats breakfast and leaves your soul in bed. No, you can't do that. And if I walk over here, all three of me go over here. And if I walk back over here, all three of me go over here. We all three must stay together, body, soul, and spirit. And the body is just the house that the soul and spirit live in. And they can never get out of the body. And if they ever do, well, that's what we call death. When the soul and spirit depart from the body, that is death. Well, the great eternal God, He is different than we, though we are made in His likeness. For you see, about 2,000 years ago, a part of God, God the Son, left heaven and came down to earth to live. They called His earthly name Jesus. He was born into a little baby's body. And as the little baby grew into a young man, Jesus did miracles that no one had ever done before, and He spoke as no one had ever spoken before. He was God the Son living on earth. That's the reason when He was here, He would often go into a mountain to a quiet place, maybe at night, and He would pray. He would talk to God the Father. One day, some men who hated Him put Him on a cross, and there He let them crucify Him. He told His disciples that He was going back to heaven. He said, when I go away, I won't leave you by yourself. I'll send another part of God to be with you. And He did. When He went away, He sent God the Holy Spirit down to earth. And God the Holy Spirit is still on earth today. Now, He doesn't live in His own body. He lives in the bodies of all the people who believe and trust Jesus Christ as their Savior. And so God, the Holy Spirit, is on earth today, one part of God. And so, you see, it isn't too hard to understand how God made that first man after His own image. Well, what about that first man and that first woman? Oh, we need to know about them. Because you know why? Well, last year, last winter, when you were sick, and did you know that the reason you have a cemetery not too far from your house, and the reason there are wars and

And there he put that very first man, whom he called Adam. He gave Adam a job to do. His job was to name all the animals and to name the birds that fly in the air. It kept Adam busy doing it. And every day God would come to walk in the cool of the day with Adam in the garden. And they had such a wonderful time together. But God saw that Adam was lonesome, that he needed a companion. He needed a wife. And one day God caused Adam to go sound asleep. Adam lay down on the beautiful green grass and became so sleepy, he fell into a deep, deep sleep. And God reached down from heaven, and God opened up his side, and he took out a rib. I guess you could say that's the first operation, the first anesthesia. And with that rib, God made a beautiful woman, and he put her in the garden to be Adam's wife. When Adam awoke from his very deep sleep, he saw this beautiful woman. Oh, Eve was so very beautiful. I'm sure she would have had no trouble winning the Miss Universe contest. I think she's one of the most beautiful women that probably ever walked on Earth. By the way, I think Adam was very handsome, too, and probably one of the most intelligent men that has ever lived. And Adam and Eve were very, very happy. In the Garden of Eden, every day God would come and walk with them in the cool of the day. And they loved God. They had a wonderful time, and God was so wonderful to them. He put in the garden fruit trees of every kind. He said, you may eat of everything that you desire, except one tree, the tree of the knowledge of good and evil. The day you eat of that tree, you will surely die. Now, Adam and Eve, they didn't even think of eating of that tree. They enjoyed all the other trees. But you see, back when God had made Adam and Eve, he gave them a mind and reason and emotions and a will. He gave them a free will. He wanted them to be his friends forever, but he would not make them be his friends. He would give them a free will. They could choose to believe and obey and love him. Or if they chose, they could rebel and disobey and become his enemy. God wanted friends who would choose to be his friends. Well, isn't that the way you and I are? We want people to want to be our friends, not to feel they have to be our friends. And God was like that. And he gave them this free will. Well, he put this tree, the tree of the knowledge of good and evil, and by the way, it wasn't an apple tree either. Maybe you heard that it was. No, it's no kind of fruit that we have on earth today. It was a very special tree. It was to test Adam and Eve. Would they believe God? Would they disobey God? Now you see, they did not know what death was. Why, they had never even seen a little plant wither and die. They had never seen an animal die. They did not know what death was. They must believe God. Well, Adam and Eve had no intention and no desire to eat of that fruit that God had forbidden. But you see, God has an enemy. The enemy is Satan. And Satan, who at one time was a great and beautiful angel of light called Lucifer, until in the eternal ages, he rebelled against God and said, I will be like God. And then he became the enemy of God. And God cast him down from his place of great honor and beauty and glory. But God never took from Satan his power. He left his power with him. And Satan looked on earth and he saw these two human beings, the first man and woman. And Satan thought, I want them to be on my side, to be enemies of God. And the very thing that God has told them to do, I will see that they disobey. I will make them eat of that forbidden fruit. And Satan came to the Garden of Eden. But he did not come as he was, for he's a spiritual being and they would not have seen him.

He has great power. So he entered the body of a beautiful, lovely, it was the cutest little animal in the whole garden. In fact, it was Adam and Eve's pet. It was their favorite. It was so interesting and so cunning. It was a lovely, beautiful serpent. You say, oh, I don't like serpents. Why would they like a serpent? Why would that be their favorite? Well, they didn't feel towards serpents like you and I do today. That will come later. Satan chose the serpent. He entered the body of the serpent, and he gave the serpent power and ability to talk. And the serpent came to Eve in the garden. And the serpent spoke and said, Eve, do you see that tree over there? That tree. Has God said you're not to eat of that tree? And Eve looked over at the tree and she says, oh, well, we can eat of all the trees of the garden. Well, God lets us eat of any that we want. Oh, that tree? Well, no, that's right. We're not supposed to eat of that tree. God said the day we eat of it, we would surely die. And no, we don't bother that tree. We enjoy all the others. And the serpent said, I know why God does not want you to eat of that tree. If you eat of it, you would not surely die. You would become as wise as God. You could make you worlds, make you people. That's the reason God does not want you to eat of that fruit. And Eve believed. She believed what the serpent told her. And she doubted God. And she looked at the tree and she thought, yes, it does look good. It smells good. I think it would taste good. Yes, I'll go over and I'll get some of it. And that's the reason God doesn't want us to eat of it. He doesn't want us to be like he is. Well, I don't see that it would hurt anything. And Eve goes and gets some of the fruit and takes of the fruit and eats of it. And as soon as she does, she dies. Now, not her body. Her body doesn't die. Not her soul, for remember, the soul will live forever. But she dies spiritually. She is cut off from friendship with God. And Adam was nearby, and he saw what his wife had done. Now, she had really been tricked into it. But Adam knew full well what he was doing. He knew, and he knowingly, willingly took of the forbidden fruit. And he also ate of it. And as soon as Adam ate of the forbidden fruit, he died. Not his body. The scripture says his body lived to be 930 years old. It was not his soul that died, for the soul will live forever. But he died spiritually. He was cut off from friendship and fellowship with God. He would no longer have contact and communion with the eternal God. Now, Adam and Eve looked at themselves, and suddenly they felt embarrassed and ashamed. And they said, oh, we are naked. We don't have any clothes on. Now, before, they didn't have on clothes either, but they thought nothing about it. For you see, they were clothed in the goodness and the righteousness of God. But now that they had sinned, they had disobeyed God, they no longer had the goodness and the righteousness of God wrapped around them. And they felt embarrassed and ashamed, and they felt guilty. And they went back among the trees and took some fig leaves and sewed them together and made themselves aprons, a covering. And they thought, we don't want to see God today. Hope God doesn't come today. Never want to see him again. And Adam and Eve felt sadness and sorrow, and tears ran down their cheeks for the first time. And they felt very guilty. They did not want to see God.
You know how sometimes you feel when you do something your mom told you not to, or your dad told you you should not do, and you did it anyway. Then when you come in the house, you... If they are in the living room, you don't want to go through the living room. If mom's in the kitchen, you don't want to go in the kitchen. You want to hide and sneak around. Well, that's the way Adam and Eve felt, very guilty before God. But God did come in the cool of the day, and God knew what they had done. He knew the very minute. In fact, he knew they were going to do it before they did it. For even though God gives to us a free will, he still knows what we are going to do even before we do it. Now, God did not like what they had done, but he still loved them. He comes to the garden, and Adam blames his wife, and his wife blames the serpent, and God speaks. And he speaks first to the serpent. Because you have done what I told you not to, Satan has entered your body and used you. From now on, you will be hated. You will no longer be the favorite. You will be hated. You will crawl on your belly and eat the dust of the ground. God speaks to Eve and says, because you have done what I told you not to, you will have sorrow and sadness. I will multiply your pain in childbirth, and your husband will be the head of the house. One day your body will die. And then God spoke to Adam. Adam, because you have done what I told you not to do, you will have to work so hard, the sweat will pop out on your forehead, and I will curse the ground for your sake. It will not bring forth as you would like. It will have weeds and thorns and thistles, and you will have to work, and you will have aches and pains and toothaches and headaches and toe aches and back aches and heartaches and all kinds of pain, and one day your body will die. You must leave the garden. I will never come and walk with you again. It was a sad day when Adam and Eve went out of the garden. But God still loved them. He loved them so much that he did something very special for them. He took an animal, we think perhaps a lamb. He took this animal and killed it and shed the blood. And the skins were taken. And from those skins, God made clothes for Adam and Eve, a covering. For he still loved them. And he made a promise. The promise was that one day someone would come. That someone who would come all the way from heaven would take their punishment, and he would be the covering for sin. And so Adam and Eve went out of the garden that day dressed in the animal skins and with a hope and a promise in their heart that one day God would send someone to cover sin. Well, they went out of the garden. They had children, and their children had children. Until today, well, all of us have come from Adam and Eve. And you know what? We are born with a very sinful nature. We just do things wrong. Our moms and our dads have to teach us that it doesn't pay and it isn't right. They have to teach us not to steal, not to lie, and to obey, and not to act mean and ugly. They must teach us because our hearts are evil and wicked. But God kept his promise, and one day, in the fullness of time, God did send someone. And over here, as we talked about before, he sent a part of himself all the way from heaven down to earth. He was called the Lamb of God. And at Calvary's cross, his blood was shed for you and me, that if we would believe on him, and trust on him in our hearts, we could be saved. We could live with God forever and ever. So if you know and you're willing to admit that you have done things wrong, and you will tell God that you are sorry, you will ask him to forgive you. Then if you'll tell him you believe Jesus is a part of God and that he died on Calvary's cross for you, and if you'll ask him into your heart, then Jesus Christ will come in and be your Savior.

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2: Matthew, why are you trying to sell me on the glory of being a water boy?
3: Because I want you to sit with me in the dugout, Nelson. It gets lonely. None of the players even talk to me.
2: Then why do you do it?
3: My dad thought it would be healthy for me. You know, getting involved in sports. The idea sounded good in theory. Hang on, I have to get something out of my locker.
2: I don't know. I think I'd feel out of place.
3: None of the players would even know you're there. We'd be invisible.
2: You're not invisible now.
3: What do you mean?
2: Haven't you noticed that people are staring at you?
3: Who?
2: Everyone.
4: Is there something hanging from my nose?
2: No. This is really weird.
3: All right, why are you guys looking at me like that? Bonnie, what's going on?
5: You haven't heard?
3: Heard what?
5: The rumors that Vance King has made you his target of the week.
2: Oh, no.
3: What?
5: It was nice knowing you, Matthew.
6: See you, Matthew.
3: Target of the week? What does that mean?
2: Every Friday, Vance King picks a random person to pick on for the entire next week. He pranks them, teases them, and humiliates them. Ugh, I was the target of the week once last year. It was the longest week of my life.
3: But why me? I've never done anything to him. He's on the baseball team. I give him water.
2: Vance King shows no partiality or mercy.
3: Silly. He's not going to attack in the middle of the cafeteria in front of all these people.
2: Hey, Matthew!
3: Don't scare me like that.
2: I just said your name.
3: Well, warn me before you speak to me.
2: Has he struck yet?
3: No, that's the worst part. The anticipation.
2: You're wrong. It's not the worst part.
3: Thanks, Nelson. You're a real Mr. Comforter, aren't you?
7: Hey, Matthew.
3: Vance!
7: Oh, didn't mean to startle you. I just thought I'd come by and say congratulations for being this week's contestant as Target of the Week.
3: Thanks, Vance.
7: Tell him what he's won, Jay.
8: Well, Vance, Matthew has won 7 unforgettable days and nights of degradation, denigration, and humiliation.
7: That's right, Jay. You'll be poked, pranked, and prodded by some of the best in the business. You'll also receive physical harm at no extra cost.
3: Oh, great.
7: I am so looking forward to this week, Matthew. I can't wait to get started.
3: Yeah, me either. It's gonna be a long week.
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10: Perfect.
11: Oh, I don't know, Mr. Whitaker. You remember the last time I was on Kids Radio?
10: I've forgiven you for that.
11: Yeah, but you do such a great job announcing the baseball games all by yourself. Why would you need me?
10: I think it would be a nice change of pace to have a color commentator. Mm. You can give the show a little more life.
11: I don't even know that much about baseball, and more than that, I don't really like baseball.
10: What?
11: Yeah, I mean, not everything about baseball, just the parts of the game when nothing is really happening. Which, if you think about it, in a 3-hour game is, about 3 hours.
2: Hi, Mr. Whitaker.
10: Hello, Nelson. Matthew.
2: Hi. Ouch.
10: Matthew, it's a little cool out for bare feet, don't you think?
11: Oh, wow. Are you on the no-shoe diet, too? You know, it really works. I lost 17 ounces immediately after I took off my shoes, but I put all the weight right back on.
10: What's going on?
2: Vance King struck.
10: Vance King?
3: I'm his target of the week. And he took my shoes when I was in the shower after gym class.
10: He stole them?
3: No, he gave them back. With a little present attached.
10: Hmm? Oh, and what present?
3: He superglued a noisemaker to the bottom of my soles. So I had to walk around school the rest of the day sounding like a rubber duck.
11: Oh, oh wow, I got a pair of shoes just like that. I like to wear them to prove I'm not trying to sneak up on anybody.
3: It was pretty embarrassing.
10: Yeah, I can imagine. So, Target of the week. What's that all about?
2: Vance terrorizes a different person every week.
10: Oh, practical jokes?
2: If fear and intimidation are considered practical jokes, then sure.
10: Really? Well, if he's that bad, why doesn't somebody tell the principal?
2: I tried.
10: And?
2: He said he'd look into it.
10: Well, then I'm sure he will.
3: But what can he do? Vance never leaves any proof. It's all circumstantial, or he gets away before any teacher sees what he's done. Then it's my word against his, which is no good since they think he's a good kid. I mean, he's an A student and acts perfect in class.
10: I could have a word with your principal.
3: Thanks anyway. It's only a week. And if I don't survive, there'll be forensic evidence to convict Vance later.
10: Is it really that bad?
3: I'll put the shoes on. And then just listen to him.
11: Oh, that's the coolest thing!
10: That's terrible.
3: Think about me as I walk home. You coming, Nelson? Is it okay if I walk a few dozen yards behind you? Sure. See you, Mr. Whitaker. Bye, Wooten.
11: Oh, bye, Matthew. Bye. See you, Nelson.
10: Bye, Matthew. So, what do you say? Will you announce the game with me?
11: Well, I don't know, man. I mean, sitting in a hot, sweaty booth for a whole baseball game, you know, the hard work of thinking of intelligent commentary, all without a single nacho in sight, it sounds pretty challenging.
10: They have nachos at the concession stand.
11: You don't say.
10: Yes, I will throw in nachos.
11: Woohoo! Color me a commentator, pal.
2: This is bad. Maybe you should take them off again. My feet hurt. I've got blisters on my calluses.
3: Hey.
2: Hey yourself.
3: No, there on the sidewalk, somebody wrote, hey.
2: Oh, that's weird.
3: There's more all the way up the street.
2: Looks like it says everyone.
3: Keep walking.
2: Hey, everyone. You know what Matthew Parker does for fun when he thinks no one is looking?
3: What do you do when no one is looking?
2: Nothing. I mean, I can't think of anything.
3: There's more going this way. Keep walking. The answer is on the other side of this fence.
2: This could be really embarrassing. I'm climbing over.
3: You want me to come with you? No, it might be a trap. Well, do you see anything?
2: No, I don't see anything. There's no answer. Wait a minute. This fence is... Oh, no! It's got wet paint on it!
3: Brown paint. Oh, this is so gross. I can't believe I fell for it.
6: So, Parker, what do you do when no one's looking? And have fun walking home past the high school. They'll be letting out about now.
12: I'm sure they'll get a kick out of seeing you and your paint job.
2: That's it, Nelson. I've had enough.
3: What are you going to do?
2: Put a stop to it. Just like you said, somebody has to stand up to him.
3: But...
2: Don't try to talk me out of it, Nelson. It's time to make a change. The hunter has become the hunted.
3: So we're going to get him at tomorrow night's game. Would you define get him, and what do you mean by we?
2: You, me, with this.
3: A baseball glove?
2: Exactly the same kind Vance has, but I've cut the webbing on this one. At the right moment, we'll switch gloves, and Vance will drop the first ball that goes to him. It'll humiliate him. Low risk, high yield.
3: How are you going to switch gloves?
2: Between the eighth and ninth innings, we'll hide his glove and put this one in the very same place.
3: There's that we again.
2: Don't worry.
3: Shouldn't we wait for a different game? I mean, this one is pretty important. We're on the brink of the playoffs.
2: Are you kidding? We're playing Odenton. They're terrible. We should be way ahead by that point.
3: Wow. You're gonna try to outprank the prankster.
2: This is one game Vance isn't going to forget.

0: This is John Avery Whitaker at Clausen's Field, where the Odyssey Coyotes are in a playoff game with the Odenton Barons. The Coyotes are in the field while Coach Chang Fang hits to them and gives them the benefit of his sage instruction.
1: There is a flow as the other team rolls like a river towards home plate. We want to disrupt that flow, do you understand? We must drop a rock in their river, cutting them off at second before we worry about first. Huh? Okay, team, everyone in the dugout. It's time for the battle to begin.
2: Go team!
0: And we'll be right back for the start of tonight's game.
3: Do you have the glove?
4: Yeah. Maybe we should switch them now. Get it over with.
5: Be patient, Nelson. Ninth inning, not before. We are Cougars, waiting for the right moment to pounce.

0: Whit here, back in the booth with Wooten Bassett. Joining me tonight for the last regular season game, it's the Odyssey Coyotes. How are you, Wooten?
1: Oh, I'm great, Whit.
0: The Coyotes are trying to make the playoffs for the second consecutive season. All they have to do tonight is win against the Odenton Barons. Odenton has had a disappointing season so far. They've had no wins and 16 losses, but they would like nothing better than to play the spoiler and end Odyssey's season right here.
1: Let the 3 hours begin!
0: We're in the top of the ninth. The score is Odyssey 10, Odenton 2. Jameson winds up and the pitch. It's a ball low. The count is 2-2.
1: 2-2? That was the count an hour ago. Getting weak. Must have nachos.
0: Ball inside. And the count is 3-2. Jameson with the payoff pitch. And it's fouled off. We'll do it again.
1: Of course we will.
0: Grounder to third. McGuire fields it and throws him out. We'll go to the bottom of the ninth inning. Last chance for Odenton right after this.
2: You made the switch? I took his glove. I don't think anyone saw me.
3: And you replaced it with the other one?
2: Not yet. It's under my shirt.
3: Why haven't you switched it?
2: Shh, not so loud. Act natural. I have to wait to hand him the new glove. If I give it to him now, he'll practice before the inning starts. He'll know it's a bad glove.
3: And here he comes.
4: Where's my glove?
3: He's looking at us. Abort the mission. Abort!
2: No, here. Put the glove beside you.
3: He's gonna see
2: it. His head's turned. Do it.
3: Okay.
4: Hey, Nelson. Why didn't you say my glove was right next to you? Throw it here.
3: Okay. Here you go, Vance.
4: Thanks.
3: Oh, that was close.
2: He's not gonna have time to warm up. We did it.
3: Yeah. Great.
0: All right, folks, this is it. Odyssey is one out away from going to the playoffs.
1: Wait. One more out and it's over?
0: That's right.
1: Oh, well, come on, Odyssey. Come on, you guys can do it. You make this out and I'll give you my entire collection of 3-cent stamps.
0: Miller is at the plate. Ken Blaylock is pitching. Hoping to close it out right here.
1: Me too.
0: The pitch. Oh. Miller hits a high fly ball to center field. This could be it, folks. Vance King is right under it. And he... Oh, no. He dropped it!
1: Oh, no, for the love of all that is great about the United States of America, no!
0: I'm not sure how he missed that one. It just popped right out of his glove.
3: Yes!
2: That was perfect. He looked like a complete fool. Look at him. His face is red. That could not have been better.
3: I have to admit, that was pretty funny.
2: Ooh. That ball's going a long way.
3: Is it?
0: Yes, it's a deep drive to left field, and that's a home run. Odenton scores 2 runs, and that makes it 10-4. This is getting interesting, folks. Odenton has come back from 8 runs down, and it is now 10-8. Odenton has 2 runners on, and the winning run is at the plate in the person of Mark Partridge. Mark already has a double tonight. Odyssey has just fallen apart here in the bottom of the ninth.
3: Oh, no.
5: This is bad.
3: Really bad.
2: This game should have been over.
3: Odyssey could lose. We gotta get this last out.
5: Come on, guys, let's get the last out.
0: Ken is ready to pitch what could be the most important pitch of his career thus far. And he winds up... The pitch! That's a deep drive to right, and the ball is gone! Oh, home run. Odenton has won the game, coming back from 8 runs down to win 11-10. I can't believe it. Odyssey will miss the playoffs. A complete meltdown here in the final inning for the Odyssey Coyotes, and boy, what a heartbreaker. The Odyssey fans are stunned.
1: As am I, Whit. I'm stupefied.

0: 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We always love hearing from you.
1: I feel terrible about what I did, Mr. Whitaker.
2: Oh, I'm sure you do.
1: But at the same time...
2: At the same time what?
1: I can't get rid of the feeling that it's not really my fault.
2: Really? Well, whose fault is it?
1: Vance's.
2: Is it?
1: He started it with his whole Target of the Week threat. If he didn't terrorize me with his pranks and bullying, I wouldn't have done it. In fact, every kid in school was probably glad he dropped that ball. For once, he found out how he makes us feel.
2: So you did it on behalf of all the other kids, too?
1: Yeah.
2: Oh, that's interesting.
1: What is?
2: Well, you're complaining about the effect Vance's pranks has on everyone at school, while your prank affected everyone at school. Everyone's still reeling from getting knocked out of the playoffs.
1: But that's different. I wasn't trying to be mean.
2: Well, maybe that's not what you intended.
1: And I'm not a bully. I just want Vance to get what he deserved.
2: Revenge?
1: Well...
2: Well, isn't that it?
1: I guess...
2: Well, that's the problem with certain kinds of pranks. It's definitely the problem with revenge. You can't control what happens, and sometimes more people get hurt than you ever imagined.
1: But what should I have done? Just let him torture me?
2: Well, you could have exercised a little more patience with your principal.
1: What do you mean?
2: Well, I found out this morning that your principal looked into the Target of the Week just like he said he would. And a number of students confirmed what you said. Vance is going to be serving detention for a long time.
1: Really? Wow.
2: So, if you had more patience, you wouldn't have had to take matters into your own hands.
1: Great. What am I supposed to do now?
2: Well, the right thing?
1: Yeah. Which right thing exactly?
2: Well, there were people who were affected by what you did.
1: I guess I should apologize to Nelson again and prove that I mean it.
2: And?
1: Vance.
2: And?
1: The baseball team. This is going to be really hard.
2: Well, probably. Doing the right thing often is. Well, where are you headed first?
1: My dad's making me go to the end of the season baseball banquet. That's probably the best place to apologize to the world.

0: I know we're all disappointed in how the season ended, but I must say, as your coach, that I am still proud of all the hard work and dedication that you guys showed me.
1: Hey, Ken.
2: What?
1: Where's Vance?
2: I don't know, beats me.
1: He's not coming?
2: Would you be here if you were him?
1: Did Vance say anything to you?
2: About what?
1: About the glove.
2: The glove? Wait, what are you talking about?
1: Nothing, never mind.
0: We have a lot of awards tonight. But let us remember that awards are but transient reminders of a deeper truth about ourselves. So, let us consider that as I give out these special ribbons for unique services performed this past season. This first one goes out to a young man who turned the clubhouse into a bastion of refreshment and rejuvenation with his liquid delights. In giving us water, he became water, pouring himself out each and every game. Matthew Parker!
1: Oh, boy.
0: Matthew, you were at every practice and every game, and I never heard you complain. You came. You served. You conquered our thirst. Here you go, Michael.
1: Thanks, Coach. And, well...
0: Words are not necessary. Nay, they are inadequate at a time like this.
1: Actually, I have something to say.
0: Oh, okay.
1: It was... my fault. I lost the game the other night. I was the reason Vance missed that pop-up in the ninth inning. I cut the webbing of his glove.
0: What? You mean that you felt a symbolic responsibility for his error?
1: No, it was supposed to be a prank. I was trying to get revenge for all the stuff he did to me all week. I never expected you guys to lose the game because of it. It was a really stupid thing to do, and I'm really sorry.
0: No need for that. Let us consider our disappointment in the quietness of our individual hearts. You shall take your seat, Matthew.
1: I think I'll go home now.
0: All right, everyone, calm down.
3: Breathe in. Release. Good.
0: Our next ribbon acknowledges the most... Valuable Pitcher Award. Come on up, Ken Blaylock.
2: Thanks, Coach. Hey, I've got something to say, too.
0: And if you're going to tell me that you lost the game, I'm leaving right now.
2: Actually, I did lose the game. And so did everybody else on our team. It would be easy to blame Matthew, and that was a pretty lousy thing for him to do, but you know what? It wasn't all his fault. Just like it wasn't Vance's or mine, though I know I wasn't pitching my best. The fact is, we didn't play as a team in the ninth inning. We took it for granted that Odenton would be easy to beat. I mean, we thought we had the game won. We were overconfident and sloppy. It's that simple. So maybe we should keep that in mind when we're passing the blame around. It wasn't any of us. It was all of us. Thanks for the award.
4: Ken said all that? Wow.
1: I know. It was weird. All I know is that no one on the team has bothered me about it. Or maybe that's because nobody is talking to me.
4: What about Vance?
1: He wasn't there, but I still have to find him.
4: Why?
1: To apologize.
4: You're gonna apologize to him? That's crazy.
1: Maybe. But I have to do it. I was about to walk over to his house.
5: As if I'd want you at my house.
1: Hey, Vance.
5: So, I heard you came clean at the banquet.
1: Yeah.
5: That took guts, spilling the beans like that. Looks like you got off easy.
1: Maybe. Except that I didn't get a chance to apologize to you for the glove. I'm really sorry.
5: Yeah, I figured it was you. I knew you weren't gonna take being target of the week easily. And you know what? I'm gonna give this one to you. But only this one.
1: Does that mean you're gonna leave me alone?
5: For now. But not for good. Once my detention is done, I'll be seeing you.
1: So this isn't the scene where you say you respect me for doing what I did, and now we'll be best friends for life?
5: No. See you around, Parker. You too, Squirt.
4: Bye. I'm definitely gonna walk on the other side of the street from you.
1: I don't blame you.
6: I think that Vance was onto something with his target of the week idea. In fact, why don't you pick someone this week to make them your target? But with one little change. Instead of making someone's life miserable, choose someone who's tough to like. Maybe a bully like Vance, and find ways to show them kindness and love. Romans 12 tells us not to pay back evil with evil, but to live at peace with our enemies. Our job is to love those bullies, even when it's tough. Like Matthew learned, when we take matters into our own hands, we end up becoming a bully ourselves. Choosing a target of the week gives us the chance to follow the Apostle Paul's words, which tell us to overcome evil with good. Who knows what could happen if we showed extra kindness instead of seeking revenge? I'd love to hear about your own target of the week. 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Or in Canada, that address is Box 9800, Vancouver, BC, V6B4G3. 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Our cast included Zach Callison, Georgina Cordova, Andre Stoika, and Jess Harnell. And I'm Chris, hoping you'll join us again next time for more Adventures in Odyssey.
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On the second day, God said, "Let there be a great space." 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

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He formed the mountains and deserts, the islands and beaches. He planted tall trees, swaying grasses, and flowers of every color. 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

When he was finished, God saw that everything he made was very good. And on the seventh day,

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1: Hey guys, it's Zach. The Morrison Kitchen. I love this place. It's a place where you can get a fresh cup of coffee, a nice warm cookie, some milk, or some wax-covered toast. Did I just say wax-covered toast? That doesn't seem right. Let's see if Mary can get that straightened out for us today beyond Gilead.

0: what this is in the toaster?
1: I think Hope was trying to make candles.
0: In the toaster?
1: She wanted toast-shaped candles.
2: Ta-da! Hi, Mom. Hi, Tim.
0: Oh, hi, honey.
1: Hi, Haley.
2: Look what I have.
0: A new toaster?
2: No.
1: A robot that can clean my room for me?
2: Even better, my application for the Miss Rhubarb Festival pageant.
1: That's so not better than a robot.
0: Miss Rhubarb Festival?
2: Yeah, I'm so excited, but I've got so much to do before then. I need to get my dress and figure out what my talent is going to be and practice my interview questions. Mom, you can help me with the dress, right?
0: Well, sure. I didn't know you were interested in pageants.
2: What's not to like? I get to dress up and have a whole lot of people watch me. And here's the best part. If I win, I get to ride on the Miss Rhubarb float in the parade all around town.
1: What exactly does Miss Rhubarb Festival do?
2: I wear a sash, and I take the first bite of prize-winning rhubarb pie, and I get to wave from the float. I really should practice my wave.
1: You don't even like rhubarb.
2: Just one of the many sacrifices I'll make for the job. So here's the pattern I picked out for the dress, Mom.
0: You already bought one?
2: Yeah, I stopped by the fabric store on the way home. I'm so excited. And what do you think of this material? Isn't it beautiful? And guess what the color is?
1: Red?
2: Rhubarb! See? Oh. Isn't it perfect? Do you like the dress, Mom?
0: It's beautiful. Or at least it will be when it's done.
2: Oh, I knew I could count on you, Mom. Thank you.
0: Oh, sure.
2: Now I just need to figure everything else out. I have no idea what my talent's gonna be.
1: I can help. I'll be your pageant coach.
2: You? What do you know about pageants?
1: Well, I helped Dad coach Little League, and I know all your strengths and weaknesses, and I actually like rhubarb pie. Besides, who else are you gonna get to help?
2: You're hired.
3: Do you need some help making the bed, Mary?
0: No, but thanks, John. Would you look at this, though?
3: Oh. Oh, what is it?
0: Oh, what does it look like?
3: Oh, it's a pillow shaped like a lizard.
0: It's an M. The letter M for Mary.
3: Oh, yeah. Very nice.
0: I made it in my home economics class in 8th grade. It didn't turn out very well.
3: Oh, I can sort of see how it might be an M.
0: And it took me all semester to make it.
3: Are you going to redecorate with it or something, honey?
0: No, but Haley wants to participate in the Miss Rhubarb Day Festival pageant.
3: Oh, okay. I was wondering why she's downstairs playing a kazoo while turning cartwheels.
0: She's trying to figure out her talent.
3: Yeah, I don't think the kazoo is it.
0: Anyway, I told her I would make her dress for the pageant, and now I'm having second thoughts.
3: I'm sure we can get someone else to make it. That's what seamstresses are for.
0: But I should make it. I'm her mother. Well, it can't be that hard. I've darned socks and reattached buttons.
3: Mm-hmm. Yeah, making a dress is a little more complicated than sewing on a button, honey.
0: John, for Brooke, I knew what to do. I ironed her name on uniforms. I read books with her. I could relate to her interests. Yeah, yeah. With Haley, I still want to be involved, but it's more of a stretch for me. I've never done a pageant.
3: Mary, your support of her means more to her than anything.
0: No, I'm going to do this. How hard can it be to follow a pattern and make a dress? I can do it.
3: Okay. Now, can you put that pillow away now, please?
0: Ooh, catch.
1: Okay, you can stop.
2: La, la, la.
1: No, really, please, stop.
2: So, singing isn't my thing?
1: No, but maybe we could say that you're imitating mating calls of hyenas. Now that would be an interesting talent.
2: Tim!
1: What about tap dancing? Didn't you used to take lessons?
2: I only had 2. Classes got canceled because I broke my instructor's toe.
1: Right. Okay, well, here, try this.
2: Fruit? I just had lunch.
1: Juggling. 3 oranges.
2: I've never juggled.
1: It's easy, see? You just toss one up, catch the next, toss, catch, toss. See? Got it?
2: Looks easy enough. Okay, here it goes.
1: Okay.
2: Toss, catch.
1: Ow! Oh, my eye!
2: Sorry, Tim. Are you okay? The orange slipped away.
1: Yeah, I'm fine, I think. What are your thoughts on walking a tightrope?
2: Oh, this is pointless. I don't have a talent. What do I know how to do?
1: There are a lot of things you know how to do. It's just... Wait a minute. I have an idea.
2: I don't get it. I'm supposed to do Hope's hair?
1: Yep. Here are your supplies. Brush, comb, hair dryer, curling iron, straightener, gel, and hair accessories.
2: I thought we were working on my talent.
4: And I'm supposed to be cleaning wax out of the toaster.
2: Ew.
1: This is your talent, Haley. Don't you see? You're amazing at creating hairstyles. And you can do it at lightning speed.
4: It's true, you are. That's why I'm always asking you to do my hair.
2: And that's a talent?
1: Of course it is. Here's a stopwatch. Now, we need you to create 3 different looks in under 5 minutes.
4: No problem. How fun!
2: Hand me the round brush and the gel.
1: Check.
0: Voila! What do you think, John?
3: The dress!
0: Yes!
3: Well, it looks like it's almost done.
0: Yes. I have to hem it up and have Haley try it on and maybe even out the sleeves a bit. But, well, it's almost there.
3: Turn it around so I can see.
0: Well, what do you think of the front first?
3: Yeah. That's the front?
0: Of course it's the front. Oh, no. Oh, no. Oh, no. Oh, no.
3: Mary, you put the zipper on the wrong side.
0: I can't believe I did that.
3: No, it was an innocent mistake.
0: And this was the last of the fabric. I need to go buy more. And then it's back to the sewing machine.
3: Are you sure? We can always call
0: some... I can do this. I can.
3: If you say so, honey.
1: Now, Haley Morrison. It is Morrison, correct?
2: Yes, Tim.
1: I'm just playing the part.
2: Okay.
1: Miss Morrison, if you were to serve as Miss Rhubarb Festival, what would you do to improve the community?
2: I would promote world peace, so everyone in the world could live in harmony.
1: Don't you think that's a little, much?
2: Isn't that the right answer? I thought world peace was always the right answer.
1: But this isn't a presidential inauguration. This is royalty over a rather unpopular vegetable.
2: Rhubarb is a vegetable?
1: Mm-hmm.
2: I thought it was a fruit.
1: Of course it's a vegetable. Haley, you really need to take this seriously if you want to be Miss Rhubarb.
2: But people make pies out of it. And jams. You don't make sweet things out of vegetables. Whoever heard of a broccoli pie or a celery jam?
1: For your information, rhubarb used to be used for medicinal purposes.
2: What
1: back
2: kind of purposes?
1: Here. I looked up rhubarb online and printed out some information for you.
2: Thanks. But you do know this isn't really about rhubarb, don't you? The festival is only an excuse to have a pageant. It's really mostly about sitting on the throne of the float.
1: Fine. Let's try it again.
5: Haley, as Miss Rhubarb Festival, what would you do to improve the community?
2: I would encourage people to learn more about the fascinating facts of rhubarb, and not discount this delicious vegetable, merely because no one in their right mind would make a pie out of a vegetable.
1: Not bad. We'll work on it. Let's try another one.
5: Haley, if you had to be a type of fruit, what would you be?
2: An apricot. Or maybe a kiwi.
1: Haley, it's Miss Rhubarb Festival.
2: But I have to be honest, and you just told me rhubarb is a vegetable.
1: Yeah, you're right. But how about if you say kiwi, which goes nicely in a freshly cooked rhubarb pie?
2: Oh, I like it.
0: Okay. I cut here. And then... Oops.
4: Mom, what are you doing? It's 2 a.m.
0: Oh, I was just finishing up your dress. Do you need something?
4: I was going to get some water. Mm. I didn't mean for this dress to be a problem.
0: Oh, honey, it's no problem at all. I'm enjoying it.
4: You are?
0: I'm happy to help you with a pageant. It's just taken a little more time than I thought. No big deal.
4: Are you sure?
0: Of course I'm sure. Now you get your drink and go back to bed. I'll be finished with it soon and you can try it on in the morning.
4: Okay. Night. Thanks, Mom.
0: You're welcome, honey. Okay, now. Come on, Mary, concentrate. A. This is... All right, there you go. Now, where am I supposed to put this piece? Oh, honestly. This is impossible.
6: Mary?
0: If I could... does anyone in this family sleep?
6: I just thought I heard that leftover apple pie calling my name, so
0: it's in the fridge.
6: In the fridge, I think. I can't believe you're still up making this dress.
0: Yeah, well, I can't either. I should be done with it.
6: Well, honey, why don't you just tell Haley you can't do it? We can hire someone to make it. It's just a dress.
0: It's not just a dress. It symbolizes my involvement in her life.
6: Oh.
0: Oh, Chun, this pageant is important to her, and I want to be a part of it.
6: Okay. Okay, you're fine.
0: Oh, look at this zipper. Oh. Look at, it's all crooked.
6: Oh, yeah, it is.
7: Hey, I'm Zach. I want to invite you to something awesome. It's called the Word with Zach Summer Reading Club. 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
1: One more important thing we need to practice.
2: My float wave? I've already been practicing it in the mirror.
1: No. Your response when the winner is announced.
2: Jump up and down and scream?
1: Wrong.
2: Why? Do you think I'm gonna lose?
1: Well, a good Miss Rhubarb is prepared for anything.
2: I thought that was a Boy Scout.
1: Okay, here's the thing. If you win, you need to appear gracious and appreciative.
2: Gracious and appreciative. Got it.
1: Okay, let's practice.
2: Okay.
5: And the new Miss Rhubarb is Haley Morrison.
2: Yes! I mean, that's delightful. How pleasant.
1: You sound a little like the Queen of England, but it'll do. Now, if you lose...
2: Oh, I don't want to lose.
1: Well, if you do lose, you need to appear gracious and genuinely pleased for the winner.
2: Yeah, only how can it be genuine if we're practicing my response?
1: Just do it.
5: And the new Miss Rhubarb is Matilda Platt.
2: Who's she?
1: I just made it up.
2: I'm sure I can beat someone named Matilda Platt.
1: Haley, practice your response. Smile pleasantly. There you go.
2: Oh, Matilda. Yes, she's lovely.
1: Pretty good. A little less teeth, though.
2: That Matilda, she doesn't stand a chance.
0: So, what do you think?
2: It's nice, Mom.
0: Yeah?
2: But it seems like the sleeves are different lengths.
0: Oh, well, you're right.
2: Mm-hmm.
0: Well, we can simply pin one up. That's easy enough.
2: And, the neckline doesn't seem quite right.
0: Oh, yes, it seems to be uneven. Well, I can work on that. But, overall... Do you like it?
2: It's really something.
0: Yeah?
2: Maybe we could take it out a little? I'm having some trouble walking in it.
0: Oh.
2: I suppose I could hop.
0: Oh, it does seem tight.
1: Wow, that looks great.
2: It does?
1: Yeah, it's perfect.
0: Well, thank you, Jim.
1: I didn't know this was part of the competition.
2: I told you I needed a pageant dress.
1: Oh, it's a dress? Sorry, I thought it was a costume. Like you had to dress up like a rhubarb stalk.
2: Oh!
0: Oh, no.
2: Mom!
1: I'm gonna go make some toast.
0: Oh, Haley, I know this is disappointing, but... I think we need to call a seamstress.
2: Oh, thank you, thank you, thank you.
0: You're all right with that?
2: Of course I am.
0: But I wanted to be a part of this pageant, to experience it with you.
2: I want that too. But I think of that as you being there to support me and encourage me. The things you're really good at.
0: Well, I can certainly do that.
2: I know. I wouldn't have even considered entering the pageant, except that I know that you and Dad believe in me so much.
0: Oh, honey, it's not important to you that I make the dress myself?
4: Not at all. It's just a dress.
0: Oh.
4: What's important is that you're there cheering me on when the pageant starts. What's important is that you believe I can actually do okay in it.
0: Oh, Haley, of course I do. I think you'll be fabulous.
4: Thanks. That's all I needed to hear.
0: Yeah, and you'll be far more fabulous, however, if someone else makes your dress.
4: Yeah, maybe I needed to hear that, too. Oh.
3: Haley! Oh, you look great!
8: You really do. You're beautiful.
4: Thanks, Hope.
8: And the dress turned out just perfectly.
0: Thanks to Mrs. Shipley.
4: Where's everyone else?
3: We're all sitting in the second row. Brooke just got here. She said to wish you luck. The only one we can't find is Tim.
0: Well, he was here a couple of minutes ago.
9: 3 minutes to stage time, contestants.
0: Oh, my.
4: Oh, I'm so nervous. I'm shaking.
3: Come on, we're all praying for you.
0: Oh, Haley, you are going to impress the socks off of those judges. You're not only beautiful, you have an incredible personality, and they're going to see that right away.
8: Yeah, and the talent portion is going to blow them away. My hair is all set to be styled.
4: You are all so great.
3: All right, now, come on. I'm going to go sit with the others. We're excited for you, sweetie. Break a leg. Yep, but not a nail.
8: Hey, there's Tim.
1: Oh, good. Here, Haley. I got you a pretzel. Thought you might need something to settle your stomach.
4: Thanks. I haven't eaten anything today. I've been so nervous.
1: And I know you like your pretzels with mustard, so
0: be careful, Tim.
3: Whoa!
8: Oh, no!
4: My dress! My dress!
9: 2 minutes to stage time, contestants.
4: Oh, I can't go out like this. My dress is ruined.
1: Here, maybe we can wipe it off. I have a napkin.
4: You're smearing it everywhere, Tim. Just stop.
1: Sorry.
0: I might have a wet wipe to blot it up with.
4: It's no use. Tim, you've ruined it. You've ruined everything.
1: I can tell him to delay the start of the show.
4: No, you can't. Just get out of here.
0: Hey.
1: I'm going. I'm sorry.
0: Here, this wet wipe is blotting it up, honey.
4: But I'll have wet smudges.
0: We'll cover it up with your sash. Look, I can pin it over this way.
8: Yeah, that looks a lot better.
0: Yeah.
8: I can't even tell.
4: Okay, this might work.
9: Contestants, line up to go out on stage. And ladies and gentlemen, that was Haley Morrison, who just created 3 different hairstyles in less than 5 minutes. Very nicely done.
4: Thank you.
9: And now for your interview questions. Are you ready?
4: Yes, I am.
9: Who do you admire most?
4: I would have to say my mom. She's strong in her faith, extremely generous, and has the biggest heart of anyone I know. Even with this pageant, this was new territory for her, but she was incredibly supportive because she knew how important it was to me.
9: Mm-hmm. If you were crowned as Miss Rhubarb Festival, what would you do for the community?
4: Well, I'd like to raise the community's awareness of how healthy and versatile rhubarb is, and help people incorporate it into their daily lives through desserts, jams, and innovative salads.
9: Very good. That was the first answer that wasn't about promoting world peace. And our final question. Rhubarb, vegetable or fruit?
4: Well, rhubarb is actually a vegetable, most closely related to the garden sorrel. It is indigenous to Asia, but is now also grown in the northern U.S. and Canada. It's rich in vitamin C and dietary fiber.
0: Good job, Haley.
4: Thanks, Mom. Did you hear that?
0: Oh, yes.
4: Tim was right on with his questions, and I never would have gotten that last one right without his information. Where is he?
0: Honey, I think he left.
4: He left? Why?
0: Well, you were so upset with him.
4: But he wouldn't leave. He's the one that helped me get here. He needs to see this.
0: Tim felt really bad about the mustard.
4: Who cares about the mustard?
0: Well, you were pretty upset.
4: Oh, no. Mom, what am I going to do? He should be here. I couldn't have done any of this without him.
0: I don't know, honey.
9: Contestants, we need you back on stage. We're going to announce the winner. Amy Rufus. Congratulations to Amy on being first runner-up. And now, for the next Miss Rhubarb Festival, Miss Haley Morrison! Here's your crown, Haley. Congratulations!
4: Thank you! And I want to thank my family, especially my mom and my brother Tim, for all their help.
9: And do you know what's next?
4: I get to ride on the rhubarb float.
9: That's right. It's waiting out front. You'll be leading the parade today.
4: Thank you so much. But, well, I don't think I can do it.
9: What?
4: I need to get my brother.
9: But we need to leave in a couple minutes.
4: I know. I'm sorry. Start without me. I'll catch up.
9: I'll never understand teenage girls.
4: Tim? Tim?
1: Haley? What are you doing? Nice crown.
4: Thanks.
1: So, you won?
4: Thanks to you. They asked about rhubarb and everything.
1: I didn't even know if you were going to compete after I dumped mustard on you. I'm really sorry.
4: It ended up not being a big deal. Mom got it out.
1: Oh.
4: I'm sorry I reacted the way I did. I shouldn't have treated you that way.
1: Oh, I forgive you.
4: Thanks. Really, with all your help, you deserve this crown more than I do.
1: Well, it looks better on you, so you can keep it. Hey, shouldn't you be on a float? That's the part you were really looking forward to.
4: Yeah, but when I realized you weren't there when I got crowned, I knew that wasn't the most important part. You were a great coach and a great friend helping me get ready for this pageant. And I know now that having a brother like you is way more important than any float.
1: Thanks, Haley. But you're missing the parade.
4: I'll catch up. Hey, you should come with me!
1: On the float?
4: Sure, Mom's waiting outside to drive us. I bet we can get on it before it turns on Main Street.
1: Well, let's go.
4: Hey, do you still have that pretzel? I'm starving.
1: You can eat it on the float. Do you want me to get some mustard?
4: No, they'll probably have rhubarb jam I can use.
1: Oh.
7: Rhubarb jam. That sounds really good, Haley. I think I'll try some on toast. Let me ask you guys, did you think Haley was gonna win? I didn't know what would happen, but I sure was glad that she was able to make it to the top with the help of her family. Tim was able to coach her on interviewing and talent, and Mrs. Morrison did the best thing that she could, just being Haley's cheerleader. Now, I wonder if you've ever felt like Mary felt on today's episode. She thought she didn't have too much to offer Haley after the dressmaking failed, when she really did. All that Haley really needed was someone to love and support her, and Mary did that really well. Sometimes what you and I need isn't a physical gift, but instead a simple gift of love. Jesus says in the Bible that we should love each other as I have loved you, and that love for one another could mean just being there, like Mary was for Haley this week. I'm glad she was able to see that all she needed to do was give her love, and it makes me want to try to do that too. And the best part, it's free. So let's try it together, and then why don't you write me and let me know how it goes? Our address is gilead@keysforkids.org. 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Beyond Gilead is based on characters and situations in Down Gilead Lane and is a production of Keys for Kids Ministries, a listener-supported ministry. Today's episode, Miss Rhubarb, was written by Kathy Buchanan and directed by Steve O'Dell. Roy Wallace was the recording engineer, post-production by Cal Olson and Joe Carroll. Music was provided by John Campbell. Terry Ritchie was the executive producer. And as always, I'm Zach, inviting you back soon for another walk beyond Gilead.

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7: Ahoy, sailors. 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We'll be a sailing to Camp Kookawaka Woods in the wink of an eye, we will. 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What a poet I be. Yo ho ho, a sailing we go.
8: Captain Patch, if you'll excuse me for a moment, I need to inspect the troops.
9: That would be fine, Sarge.
8: Company attention!
10: Quick! Get in line, Tubby!
11: I've got a little more to move than you, String Bean.
8: What's your name, Shorty?
12: Mortimer.
8: Speak up, son. I can't hear you. Got marbles in your mouth?
11: Mm-hmm. Candy bar, sir.
8: That's a strange name.
11: No, I mean my name is Mortimer Tubfield III, sir.
8: I think I like candy bar better. What do you folks call you?
11: My friends call me Tubby.
8: That's more like it. Now, Tubby, I want you to suck in that stomach before somebody trips over it.
12: Yes, sir.
8: Troops, when I give the order, we're going to march to the House of Chow.
13: Yes, sir.
8: Head them up, move them out, forward, march. Hut, one, hut, two, hey. I can see it's gonna be a long week. Okay, men, this is the House of Chow. Grab a plate and some chopsticks and start through the line.
11: Chopsticks?
9: This sure is a nice dining hall.
8: Thank you, Captain Pat.
6: Sarge, what's the name of your camp cook?
8: Who?
6: The camp cook?
8: Who?
6: The man who cooks the food.
8: That's his name.
6: That's who?
8: That's right. He's the best.
6: Who's the best?
8: Well, he sure is. In fact, he'll be flinging some food on your plate any second now.
11: What Sissy is trying to ask is who's the one who does the cooking around here?
8: Oh, you met him too.
11: No, I've never met him. Who is the camp cook?
8: Of course he is. I hired him myself.
14: Also, Nagasaki Toyota no Ruru Jukitsu Aya.
6: Zowie! Look at the way that Japanese guy is swinging all those big spoons and knives around.
15: What's he doing? He must be the camp cook, Peanut.
16: Hurry and hold up your plate, Pixie. Here comes your supper.
14: How about some gum tofu and grab some kamikaze? Hiya! Chup, chup.
15: Look out! Here it comes! Ew! What is it?
17: Oh, that's my favorite. Fui yucky uppy chucky.
14: Oh, delicious! Chup, chup!
8: All right, campers. I'd like to introduce you to our camp cook, Hu Flung Chow.
13: Hu Flung Chow?
8: He sure did, and he never misses. He's named after his grandfather, Far Flung Chow.
11: I was wondering, are there any other choices for dinner?
14: Certainly. Many choices. Hu Flung Chow also make very good flaming skunk bobs and freeze-dried tadpole almond ding. Chop, chop.
11: Do you have any, Twinkies?
14: Twinkies? So sorry. Never hear of Twinkie. Oh, no, have foreign food here. Chop, chop.
10: Come on, Tubby, grab a plate. There's nothing like camp food.
11: You can say that again.
14: Oh, so delicious. Chop, chop.

0: eat, boy.
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0: Okie dokie, troops, prepare to march to Lookout Rock for our evening service. Head 'em up, move 'em out, forward, march. Hut one, hut two, hey, hey, ho.
2: Oh, Charlotte, you're so commanding.
0: Back face, left face, mother, please, about face, forward, company, halt.
3: Wow, you can see the whole camp from up here.
4: It sure is pretty.
5: Gosh, mashy, lashy sunset.
4: Just think, God created all this.
6: Yes, and that same great God sent his own son to die for you and me.
4: But, Captain, I never quite understood why Jesus really had to die. Didn't God command the Israelites to sacrifice lambs to take away their sins? Why couldn't we have just kept on sacrificing animals?
6: Because, Tubby, the blood of animals can't really take our sins away.
4: Then why did God command it?
6: Because God was trying to show his people something he was going to do in the future. One day he would send a spotless lamb straight from heaven.
7: The Lamb of God?
6: That's right, String Bean. The Lord Jesus Christ himself, God's perfect lamb.

0: Aye, that be one of me favorite tunes it be. I'm so thankful God provided the perfect lamb for my salvation. The Lord Jesus died to save us so that we could be with him forever in heaven. Now, boys and girls, we've got a special culinary treat. It's our favorite Chinese cook, Hu Flung Chow, with his fortune cooking corner.
1: Thank you, Mr. Jonas. Hello, I am a Hu Flung Chow. Everybody, can you say Hu Flung Chow? I sure did, and I never miss. Who made your car so funny? Chop, chop. Okay, I teach you today how to make skunk Waikiki. First, you must catch skunk. Tricky business. Some people try to sneak up behind skunk to catch him. So stupid. You do not want to get sprayed. So stinky. So pretend skunk is friend. You go up to skunk and tell him he stink. This is compliment to skunk. He no spray you when you make compliment. Then you get close to him and pour little friend into plastic Ziploc baggie. Okay, also, we are making skunk Waikiki. So before you chop, put grass skirt on skunk. Very important, take fur off skunk. It no taste good, but it make good coat. But when people tell you coat stink, no take personally. Then chop ingredients into 1,000 pieces like this. Only it take you probably 3 minutes. I fast cause I pro. Clean chow into big wok. Add stir fry vegetables. Cook for 20 minutes. And make sure you play Hawaiian music on stereo. This is very important. So easy. So delicious. That's all for now. Bye-bye. Chop-chop.
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3: Careful with that, Peter. There may be breakable things in there.
4: Yes, Uncle Chuck.
6: What are you doing?
7: We're moving boxes.
3: Move aside, Abby. Bobby, let Peter through.
4: Whew, that's heavy.
2: What's going on out here?
3: This is a box your grandmother gave me before she passed away. There are likely some family mementos in here that you kids would want.
6: From grandmother? I really miss her.
2: Oh, me too.
7: Can we open the box now?
3: Yep. Here.
4: Books! No wonder it was so heavy.
3: Oh, books from my childhood.
6: And some Sherlock Holmes novels.
7: I guess interest in solving mysteries runs in the family.
3: Yeah, your grandmother loved that kind of thing.
6: What's this?
3: Your dad and I got that locket for her for Mother's Day one year. We were so young we didn't realize that something that big would be difficult to wear. But she still did. Probably gave her back problems.
2: It's heart-shaped. That's so sweet.
6: Open it up.
3: Oh, you don't need to do that.
6: It opens easily enough. A photo.
4: Aw, I recognize Dad as a little boy. Who's the girl with him?
3: That's, not a girl. That's me.
7: You? Look at all that curly hair.
8: Aren't those girl glasses?
2: Why are you wearing a ruffled shirt?
3: That was the style back then.
7: Well, you're a very pretty boy.
3: Yeah. How about you look at some other stuff?
4: Grandmother must have liked cooking, too. Look at all these baking tins.
6: I like how they're all different shapes. Stars, hearts, a football,
7: even an elephant-shaped one.
3: Grandmother loved making birthday cakes in the shape of things we liked. I liked elephants.
2: Oh, wow. A cookbook. And all the recipes are handwritten.
3: There are probably a lot of our family recipes in there.
2: I should try some of these. It's been a while since I baked.
7: The last time you baked, I ended up in the emergency room.
2: There was no proof that the food poisoning was from my cookies.
7: Okay.
4: Remember when I chipped my tooth on your meatloaf?
2: It was only a little overdone. You must have very weak teeth.
6: Your cooking is a little scary.
2: Okay, that all happened when I was a lot younger.
4: A lot?
2: A little younger. But I'd be much better at cooking now. I'm definitely going to try some of these recipes.
3: I certainly wouldn't mind having a few of my childhood favorites.
4: Make sure you don't have weak teeth.
9: Hello, everyone.
4: Hey, Bonnie.
2: Hi, Bonnie. Oh, hi, Bonnie.
9: What's going on here?
6: Claire's sending us to the emergency room.
9: Oh?
2: We found this cookbook from our grandmother, and I want to try the recipes.
9: What a lovely thing to do.
2: Listen to some of these. Pineapple upside down cake, cheesy hash brown casserole, buttery banana bread.
4: I think Bingo's excited about that one.
3: Buttery banana bread. That was one of my favorites.
2: Then that's where I'll start.
9: Do you want some help? I'm pretty good in the kitchen.
4: Oh, yes,
3: yeah, in the kitchen.
2: No, thanks. I'd like to do it myself.
4: Uh-oh.
3: Okay.
2: It's going to be delicious. Don't worry. So, what do you think? Well?
7: I feel like I just bit into a box of laundry detergent.
2: Oh, come on. It's not that bad. Uncle Chuck, does it taste like how Grandmother made it?
3: The texture is interesting.
9: How much baking soda did you add, dear?
2: A cup, just like the recipe called for.
3: A cup?
2: I followed the directions exactly. See, right here. One teaspoon. Oh, no. I must have looked down at the cups in the next line.
3: Well, Mother did write on a slant.
2: This is terrible. Don't eat anymore. It'll expand in your stomach.
4: You don't need to ask us twice.
7: You didn't even need to ask us once.
9: These mistakes happen, Claire. Abby, are you all right?
6: It's like glue is taking over my mouth.
3: Go spit it out in the kitchen.
9: Try again, Claire. You'll get it right next time.
2: I will. But I think I'll try a different recipe.

0: Anyone here?
1: Shh! Over here. Why are you all hiding behind the couch?
2: Claire is trying to kill us.
3: She's not trying to, but it's gonna happen anyway.
4: Scoot over, Bobby. Abby, let Bonnie back here so she's safe.
1: Where's Chuck?
2: He's taking another nap, leaving us to our untimely demise.
1: What happened?
4: Tar-flavored macaroni and cheese.
3: Snickerdoodle cookies that caused chunks of my hair to fall out.
2: Carrot cake substituted with cucumbers.
3: Ooh, right, Bingo. And spaghetti sauce that melted part of the counter.
1: Oh, this isn't good.
4: Shh, she's coming.
5: I know you're all behind the couch.
4: How could you tell?
2: She could smell our fear.
5: You too, Bonnie.
3: Don't blame her. We were forcing her safety.
5: Well, you don't need to worry. I just came in to show you something I found in the back of the recipe book.
4: Heimlich instructions?
5: A recipe that starts with not to eat.
2: Yes! Make that one!
3: I thought she already was.
5: But I can't tell what it's a recipe for. Look at these ingredients.
4: Powdered coal, iron ore, magnesium, all kinds of odd stuff.
5: The directions say to boil all the ingredients and pour into my heart. What does that even mean?
2: Ooh, the baking pans! Remember there was a heart-shaped one?
4: Good job, Bobby. That must be what she meant.
1: Maybe it's a decorative mold of some sort.
3: Why are the directions numbered like that?
5: You're right. Well, that's strange. Instead of 1, 2, 3, and so on, she starts with 4, and then 7, 3, 6, 9.
4: So do we follow it in order or numerically?
1: The directions only make sense in order. Maybe she did it to be silly. Look, the next one is a dollar sign.
2: I have some of these ingredients in my chemistry set. I could help you make it, Claire.
3: I'll help too.
4: I'll go find the heart-shaped pan.
5: Great. Let's get to work. Almost done. Next it says to slowly pour in the hyaluronic acid.
3: I'll do it!
1: Careful, Abby. Make sure your safety goggles are on.
4: Here's the beaker.
2: Wow! It's going crazy!
1: Stand back, kids.
3: It's smoking! Is it on fire?
4: It's just steam.
1: Stand back, kids.
6: What's going on in here? This place smells like a chemistry lab.
5: You're pretty close.
6: What are all you mad scientists doing? Bonnie?
1: We were curious about one of the recipes in your mother's book.
6: You are not getting me to eat that.
4: This one isn't for eating.
3: But we're not really sure what it's for.
2: Here's the heart pan. Should we pour it in?
5: Yeah, let's see what we got here.
3: A paperweight?
2: A doorstop?
4: A heart-shaped dumbbell?
5: I don't get it. This doesn't seem like something Grandmother would want us to make.
1: It does seem rather pointless.
6: And you followed the directions exactly?
4: Down to the shape of the baking pan.
3: What did it say? Pour it into my heart?
5: And we did.
2: But what if she wasn't talking about the pan? What if it was some other heart?
3: The locket! That was heart-shaped?
4: That's right.
5: I'll get it.
6: Wait, wait, wait. You want to pour that disgusting goo into my mother's locket?
2: Wouldn't it just make a smaller heart-shaped paperweight?
4: There was an opening at the top, though. I remember thinking it was odd when I first saw it.
5: Here, the locket.
6: Hand it here, please. It really is a terrible picture of me.
3: Uh-huh.
4: We can take out the photo.
6: Do I have to?
3: Don't worry, Uncle Chuck. We can put this photo of you and Dad up on the fridge.
1: Yes. It would be a shame to not have it on display.
4: Here. Huh. What's this?
1: Look at that. It's like a mechanism behind the photo.
5: With wires and everything.
2: Maybe Grandmother wanted us to make a bomb.
6: Doubtful. But it is strange. It wasn't like this when we originally bought it for her.
3: Wow. Uncle Chuck. I didn't realize you were this old!
6: What are you talking about?
3: The back of the photo! It says 41. So you were alive in 1941?
5: Wow. You lived during the Second World War?
2: Did you have a horse and carriage?
6: I was not alive in 1941.
3: Then what does it mean?
6: CNB-41. I have no idea.
1: Is CNB some location?
4: Maybe a place in Canada?
6: I don't remember. I'll have to give it some thought.
5: So, can we remake the recipe and pour it in the locket?
6: I suppose. I'm curious what this device in the lock is. What was your grandmother keeping from us?
2: We're home!
6: How was school?
4: Fine. Has the locket done anything yet?
6: It sat there.
3: I'm standing back. I'm pretty sure it's gonna explode.
5: Pretty sure grandmother wouldn't do that.
2: I think it's going to create some device.
4: Like a can opener?
2: Or a portable mind reader.
3: What if it's nothing? What if we're wrong?
1: Hi, everyone.
0: Bonnie.
6: Hi, Bonnie.
1: I heard you get home from school. Has the locket done anything yet?
6: It sat there.
1: Where?
6: Where the kids left it, on the coffee table.
4: It's not there.
2: The device is an invisible aider.
5: No, it's gone.
6: How did it disappear?
4: Don't bother us now, Bingo. We need to find the locket. Claire, look under the couches. I'll check the kitchen.
3: Bingo! He's wearing the locket!
5: Get him!
2: Bingo, get back here!
1: Oh, he thinks it's a game.
6: Bingo, stop monkeying around.
3: Well, he is a monkey. What else is he going to do?
4: He's going out the window.
2: Bingo!
4: He's on the fire escape.
5: What's he doing?
2: Bingo, you'll break it if you keep pounding it like that.
1: He broke it.
6: He broke my mother's locket? I paid good money for that thing.
3: But did you see? A key came out.
4: A key?
3: Look, by the railing.
5: He knew something was in there.
4: Bring the key in, Bingo.
3: Aw, good boy.
4: Yeah, it's definitely a key.
5: But a key to what?
2: It's sort of odd looking.
1: Certainly doesn't look like a house or car key.
6: Or a safe. How strange.
3: So what do we do now?
4: We'll have to think. Was there anything in the box that required a lock?
5: I don't remember seeing anything, but I'll look through it again.
2: I'll help.
4: This is shaping up to be a case for the Clue Crew.
3: And you know what that means.
4: All right, Clue Crew. What's our motto?
0: Follow the clues and solve the mystery. Go Clue!
6: Homework first, mystery solving later.
5: All right, Uncle Chuck.
3: Today.
1: You can come with me to pick up some things for dinner if you'd like.
3: Does that mean you're cooking and not Claire?
5: Abby!
4: Oh, and we're low on baking powder.
1: Are you sure that bag isn't too heavy, Abby?
3: I'm fine. We only have 3 blocks to go.
1: You seem pretty quiet.
3: I'm thinking about the key.
1: I thought as much.
3: I feel like we're missing something. Overlooking something.
1: I keep remembering the odd numbering for the recipe. What was it? 7, 3... I can't remember the rest.
3: I just remember a dollar sign at the end, which is funny because grandmother didn't care all that much about money.
1: Right.
3: This might be one that can't be solved. Maybe one of the clues went missing.
1: Let's cross here. They're doing construction from Chicago National Bank all the way down to Hurley's Pharmacy.
3: What's the construction for?
1: Replacing the water pipes, I believe.
3: Maybe we should stop by the pharmacy and get something for Uncle Chuck. He said he's been feeling nauseous lately.
1: I noticed he hasn't been eating as much. Must be the ramifications of Claire's cooking. Come on, Abby, time to cross.
3: Sorry. Still thinking.
1: Let's look through the box again when we get home. Maybe there's some clue in the Sherlock Holmes books.
3: Yeah, maybe.
2: Peter, wake up!
4: Huh? What? What time is it?
2: 2 a.m.
4: Then why am I awake?
5: Abby had an idea about the key.
4: Can you think of your ideas at a more convenient time?
2: It's a good idea, Peter. You have to hear it.
4: All right. What is it?
3: Remember the photo in the locket?
4: Sure. The one where Uncle Chuck is wearing a ruffled shirt?
3: There was something written on the back. CNB 41.
4: Okay.
3: Today, when I was shopping with Bonnie, we passed Chicago National Bank.
5: Initials CNB.
3: And it was on Lakeshore Drive.
4: So, what's the drive have to do with the number 41?
5: Although most people call it Lakeshore Drive, it's also known as Route 41.
2: Like the number 41 in the locket!
4: Wow. Nice work.
2: Why would Grandmother have a key to the bank, though?
5: I don't think it's a key to the bank.
4: But it could be a safety deposit box there.
5: Right. But which one?
4: The numbers from the recipe.
2: 7269.
3: And that's why it was followed by a dollar sign.
4: It's probably too early to wake up Uncle Chuck, huh?
5: The bank doesn't open till 9 anyway.
4: Oh, this is going to be a long night.
7: I've never seen such an excited crew come to open a deposit box.
4: We really appreciate you taking us all in, Mr. Green.
5: Especially since we're really not sure if we even have a key to a box.
7: You're not?
6: It's a long story.
7: Well, here you go. I'll give you 15 minutes and come back.
2: Thank you very much. Wow. Walls and walls of boxes.
1: The ones starting with 7 are over here.
3: I'm so nervous.
4: Let's see. It's near here. There. 7269.
5: Oh, okay. Who has the key?
6: I do. Let me through. Let's see.
3: You put it on your keychain?
6: I didn't want to lose it. Here. It fits.
3: It fits!
2: A bunch of envelopes?
3: They have names on them. Look, this one says Claire.
4: And here's mine.
3: Dear Abby, God gave you great gifts of curiosity and kindness. I encourage you to use them to serve Him and further His kingdom.
4: Peter, you've been blessed with gifts of courage and wisdom. God has plans for you if you continue to follow Him.
5: Dearest Claire, I praise God that He's given you such deep compassion and wise insights. I pray that you continue to serve Him always.
2: Bobby, I thank the Lord He's gifted you with intelligence and boldness that you would do great things in His name.
5: These letters, they're so sweet.
3: Like Grandmother.
4: This envelope says all the Clue Kids.
2: Open it! Open it!
8: Open it! Open it! Open it! Open it!
4: I am! Here. My dear Clue grandchildren, you've done it. You've solved the mystery. And I never doubted you would. For many years, I taught your father how to follow Jesus, and he and your mother passed that on to you. I pray you will always walk in the path our Lord has for you, and you'll pass the truth onto your own children. Deuteronomy 4:9 says, "Only take care and keep your soul diligently, lest you forget the things that your eyes have seen, and lest they depart from your heart all the days of your life. Make them known to your children and your children's children. As a reminder to you, I've enclosed money for you to travel to London."
3: To London?
4: "And go on the Sherlock Holmes tour."
1: Oh my goodness, do that.
6: Well, another mystery solved. Well done, kids. Now, how about we go out for lunch?
5: Or I could make something at home.
6: That's okay.
4: Still recovering.
3: Maybe not.
5: Bingo.
9: Not only did the Clue Kids' grandmother pass on to them a wonderful gift, she passed on a deep faith and a desire to follow Jesus. And that's the best inheritance of all. I can't wait to hear what happens when the Clue Kids go on their London adventure. That's it for today. Join us next time for another exciting mystery adventure of the Clue Crew, brought to you by Unshackled of Pacific Garden Mission. Heard in this Clue Crew episode, The Case of the Culinary Concoction, were Elena Poggles, Alex Poggles, Amy Lilly, Carly Strait, Dan Rotten, and Julie Partika. Original music, Gary Fry. Recording and sound engineer, David Pierczynski. Writer, Kathy Buchanan. And director, Timothy Gregory.
3: Where are you going?
2: Looking for something.
3: You can't just go anywhere you want. You're only 8, you know.
2: Well, between the two of us, we're 15.
3: 16.
2: Close enough.
3: Where are we going then?
2: Cluecrew.org.
3: What is that?
2: I don't know, but I heard it has a record of everything we've done. So I'm going there to find out what they have and why they have it.
3: Everything?
2: That's what I heard.
3: How are we going to find them?
2: I have the address. We're almost there.
3: Are we just going to walk in and demand answers?
2: I don't see why not.
3: Where are we?
2: Cluecrew.org, I think.
3: Hello? Is anybody here?
4: Abby? Bobby?
2: Peter! Where are you? I don't see you.
4: The question is, where are you?
3: We're at Cluecrew.org. Where are you?
4: I'm at home.
3: Wait, how is that possible?
4: Well, I heard that Cluecrew.org had all the information on the mysteries we solved, so I went there on my computer.
2: So you're telling me...
4: It's a website.
3: Where did the door go? I don't see it anymore.
2: I don't know. I'm kind of turned around.
4: How did you get into a website?
2: I had an address.
4: Well, get out of there and I'll show you how it works online.
3: We will! If we can find that door.
2: Wow! I also see giant Bible study pages called Get Clued In. Looks like a Clue Crew devotional.
4: Yes, I see it too. It's all on the cluecrew.org website.
10: Hey, Peter, I got donuts.
3: Donuts?
10: What are you doing?
4: You won't believe this.
2: Hi, Claire.
10: Wait, is that Bobby and Abby?
4: Yes, they walked into the website.
10: Is that even possible?
4: No.
2: Yes.
10: How did you get in there? Even more, how are you going to get out of there?
3: I have no idea.
10: Well, more donuts for us then, Peter.
4: I guess so.
2: Wait, I'll find the door.
3: What kind of donuts?
10: Raspberry filled, chocolate, and apple fritter.
4: Can we eat all of these by ourselves?
10: Yeah.
2: No!
4: If they're stuck in cluecrew.org, we have no choice but to eat them all.
10: Can't let them go to waste.
3: Don't give up on us yet!
4: Hand me the fritter.
2: Save me a raspberry filled.
3: Are there more fritters?
4: There's one more fritter. Maybe I'll eat that one too, after dinner.
10: That sounds good.
3: You can't do that to us!
10: Should we help them?
2: That's a great idea. Help us!
4: I suppose so. The door is to your right, just around that little wall.
2: Hey, you can see it?
10: Easily, from here.
3: You knew all along?
4: I'm afraid so.
10: Just having a little fun with you.
3: Wait, so there aren't really donuts?
10: Oh, there are donuts. Come and get them.
2: Ah, fresh air.
3: Let's go get some donuts.
2: Good plan.
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0: Well, hello there. It's good to have you back. You're always welcome here at Lamplighter Theatre. On our last visit...
1: Say, Tip, I hear you turned a parson last night.
2: Did you? I prayed in the meeting, if that's what you mean.
1: Oh, well, what did you pray for? Come, let us know.
2: Well, I prayed for you, Will.
1: Yeah. Wait, for me?
2: For all of you.
1: Oh. Well, that's clever, certainly. Well, we should get to class.
2: Hello, everyone.
3: Hi, Tip.
2: Well, look at this place. So nice and bright and shiny and clean.
4: Your sister's been busy.
2: Why, Kitty Lewis, you did all this? Looks as nice here as it does at Howitt's.
3: Minister Holbrook told me true. I guess I've pleased Jesus today. I feel so.
2: Well done, Kat.
5: Is there anyone here tonight who wants us to pray for him? Let him stand.
1: Howard, what are you doing?
6: I do.
1: What?
7: Howard, my son.
6: I want to be a real Christian. Pray for me, please.
7: I will. Thank you, God. Thank you.

0: Good morning, boys. 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As you all know, we're entering final examination week. You've all been working hard, and I'm certain each one of you will do your best. Let's begin. Edward, you're first.
1: Yeah.
0: Give 9 rules for the use of capital letters.
1: Number 1, capitalize the beginnings of all sentences. 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
0: Nicely done. 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
1: The Rocky Mountains, the Sierra Nevada Mountains, the Cascade Range, the Adirondack Mountains.
0: Grammar. Thomas Jones and Edward Lewis, top of class. Orthography. Edward Lewis, top of class. U.S. history. Edward Lewis, top of class.
2: Of course.
3: Tip, nice work. All that study has paid off.
2: Thanks, Howard. Boy, it's strange to be sitting here. I'm so used to fishing on examination day.
3: Well, keep it up and you'll be joining us in the advanced classes next term.
2: I don't know about that. I still have math to do. And math is my weakest subject.
3: Hey, you'll do fine.
0: Ready, Edward?
1: Yes, sir.
0: Good. Please go to the board and solve the following problem using long division. 31 divided by 9. Please show your work.
2: Come on, Tip. You can do this. You haven't missed one question all morning. Only a couple minutes left in the exams and you'll be finished. Why is my hand trembling? What's the matter? The remainder's too large. No, it's too small. No, it's... I don't know what it is.
3: They're laughing at you. Where's the mistake?
0: Edward, don't get excited. Look at your remainder closely. Take the first figures of divisor and remainder, 9 and 31, how many times? That'll help you.
2: Oh, thank you. That helps. That doesn't help at all. I can't... 9 and 31? 9 and 31. How many times? How many times?
4: 7.
2: 7? Yeah, 7. 7 times.
5: 7. He said 7.
0: No, Edward, I'm sorry. Time's up.
2: No. No, no, no. Ugh.
3: Hey, it was too bad, Tip. You'd have had it in a minute more.
2: I would have had it if it weren't for Ellis.
3: Me?
2: You heard me, you mean scamp.
3: Ellis, what'd you do?
6: Nothing.
2: You distracted me on purpose, and you know it.
6: What?
3: What does he mean, Ellis?
6: I have no idea. I wasn't even paying any attention to him.
2: Liar. And you, a minister's son.
6: Take care, Tip Lewis.
7: There he is, the big flubber.
3: Quiet, Bob Turner.
7: Such a big scholar, but he can't even get a simple multiplication problem.
2: How would you know? You don't know a single line of the multiplication table. It was division anyways.
7: Shame, ain't it? And just when he had spelled his lessons all so nice and had his face washed and hair combed so pretty.
2: If you say another word, I'll knock you down and thrash you within an inch of your life. You hear me?
7: Touchy, touchy. Mustn't cry now to spoil its face. Poor little fella.
2: Bob Turner!
3: Tip!
7: Whoa! Ain't that nice? Using the Lord's name like that. And you're supposed to be so holy. Guess you're not so holy after all, huh? Welcome back, Tip Lewis. Welcome back where you belong.
3: Tip.
2: Leave me alone. Leave me alone.
7: You can run, but you can't hide.
6: There's your wonderful boy who's so changed and loves to preach at us. I'm sure I never used an oath like that, no matter how angry I've gotten.
3: Be quiet, Ellis.
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2: How could I have done such a thing?
10: Tip?
2: Go away, Kitty.
10: No, I won't.
2: Kitty?
10: I heard some of the boys talking, Tip, about you, what you said. In fact, it's about all anyone is talking about.
2: I don't know how it could have happened. I don't. Ever since I learned to pray, I've been afraid of that sin. Afraid I might forget and go back to my old ways. I used to pray every day that the Lord would keep me from swearing. But then I felt so sure I'd never do it again.
10: You stopped praying for help?
2: Yeah.
10: I've been watching you these past few weeks, Tip. You worked hard, poring over your spelling book and your geography book and your arithmetic book.
2: Of course I did. I wanted to pass.
10: But in all that study time, I never once saw you open up your lamp.
2: Oh.
10: You always read it every morning and night before. But lately...
2: How could I be so dumb? No wonder I messed up. I was so busy studying, I didn't even pray today of all days. How could I forget?
10: Well, you have time right now.
2: Now?
10: Of course.
2: No, not after what I just did.
10: But isn't there a verse that says if we confess our sins, he's faithful to forgive us, no matter what we do?
2: How'd you know that verse?
10: I've been listening. At church, and to you when you read.
2: And now here you are quoting me the words from my own lamp. You're something, Kitty Lewis.
10: And you're wasting time. I'll leave you to it.
2: Oh, Lord. Thank you for my sister. Oh, I'm sorry for what I did. So sorry. I don't have an excuse. Please just forgive me. Please. Mr. Burroughs?
11: What is it, Edward?
2: I wonder if I could talk to the class before exams today.
11: This is highly irregular. Hadn't you better wait until recess?
2: I'm afraid if I wait till noon, I shan't do it at all. It won't take long.
11: Very well. Scholars, Edward Lewis says he has something of importance to say to you before we begin. Please attend. Edward.
2: Thank you, sir. I suppose you all know what I did yesterday. I swore, and I did worse than that. I used the Lord's name in vain. I just want to tell you all that I'm sorry. I didn't think I'd ever be so wicked again, and I feel more awful about it than you can imagine. But I don't want you to think that I don't love Jesus anymore, because I do, more than ever. And he's gonna help me start again. That's all.
11: Boys, what God has forgiven, I'm sure no scholar of mine will mention again. Take your seat, Edward.
2: Yes, sir. I'm sorry, Bob. Here.
7: Don't mention it.
3: Tip?
2: Ah, Alice.
3: You need to know that you made a blunder yesterday when you said I distracted you on purpose.
2: Did I?
3: Yes. Mr. Burroughs gave me a problem to work through, and I hadn't the slightest notion of getting your attention and giving you the wrong answer.
2: Oh,
3: but upon reflection, I can see how you came to think so.
2: Wait, how?
3: I just arrived at the answer, 7, which I said out loud. I realize now I shouldn't have done that while you were working on your problem, but I honestly didn't think I said it loud enough for you to hear me.
2: Why didn't you tell me this yesterday?
3: You didn't give me the chance. Whatever you may think of me, I'm not in the habit of misconduct, nor being told that I am. So I wasn't prepared with an answer.
2: It's true. I didn't give you the chance. I was mad, and I just banged off before anybody could say anything. I might have known you didn't do such a thing. It ain't like you. I'm sorry, Alice.
3: Well, as long as we both understand each other now.
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11: Gentlemen, our exams are at an end. I know you're all anxious to find out the results. Before that happens, though, Howard has come to me with a proposition. I'll let him speak for himself. Howard?
16: Thank you, sir. You all witnessed Tip's examination yesterday, and I think we know how hard he's worked. Now, I think anyone would agree that had he not been distracted, he could have solved that problem. Does anyone think otherwise? Good. Now, I say we give him a second chance. I spoke with Mr. Burroughs, and he's left the decision to us. So, gentlemen, I ask each of you here who agrees to stand up. Ellis? Ellis?
11: It would appear to be unanimous. Edward, to the board. Solve problem 42 on page 51.
2: Yes, sir. Lord, help me. (212) / 9. 9 goes into 21 two times. 9 × 2 = 18. 32 - 27 = 5. Answer, 212 / 9 = 23. Remainder 5.
11: Well done, effort. Boys, boys. I think it's safe to say that among all the pupils, no one has made more rapid or astonishing progress than Edward Lewis. Here is the roll of honor for this school year, those who passed the entire examination without making an error. In alphabetical order, they are Willard Bailey, Ellis Holbrook, Harvey Jennings, and Edward Lewis. I want each of you to remember, mercy triumphs over judgment.

0: Morning, Mr. Minturn. Got a meat delivery here for you from Mr. Dewey.
1: Edward, just the fellow I want to see. I need to talk to you.
0: Yes, sir. Only I can't talk too long. I have more deliveries to make.
1: I'll be brief. First, I want to congratulate you on making the role of honor.
0: Oh, thank you, sir. I owe it all to Howard, though. That was a very kind thing he did for me.
1: I'm glad to hear that, Tip. So, is this all you're going to do with yourself now that school's out? Deliver meat?
0: Not just that. Whatever my hand finds to do, I plan on doing with all my might.
1: Ecclesiastes 9:10. Very nice. And you fully decided to keep on at school in the fall?
0: Oh, yes, sir.
1: Well, I thought likely, since your father's laid up, you'd be hunting for steady work.
0: I don't know of a place in this town where I could get steady work. Even if there was, I'm after an education now.
1: I see. It's just that my brother is visiting from Albany. He owns one of the most reputable stores in Albany and keeps a great many clerks.
0: Oh.
1: He told me last night if I could find a boy who was honest and industrious, he'd take him home, pay his fare, and treat him well. I thought of you right away.
0: Oh.
1: I told my brother that you were true as steel and a hard worker. But then, if you're going to keep on at school, that's all for naught.
0: Yes, sir. Thank you for your good opinion of me. But I'm after an education, for certain. Thank you all the same. Here's your meat. Bye now.
1: Good night.
0: Probably is time I start to work, as poor as we are. Mother's sewing is the only steady income we have now. And she works hard day and night to keep us fed. Father's growing weaker every day, and his cough's getting worse. Kitty ought to be in school, but she can't do that because Mother needs her to run the house. And me, they're strapping strong son and brother. Not lifting a finger to help. Oh, but I do so want an education. Oh, Lord, help me know what to do.

0: Our scripture passage for tonight's prayer meeting is from the Gospel of Mark, chapter 16. And when the Sabbath was past, Mary Magdalene and Mary, the mother of James and Salome, had brought sweet spices that they might come and anoint him. And very early in the morning, the first day of the week, they came into the sepulchre at the rising of the sun. And they said among themselves, "Who shall roll away the stone?" And when they looked, they saw that the stone was rolled away, for it was very great. Who shall roll away the stone? I wonder how many of us have asked that question. We see things ahead of us that are so big, obstacles so huge and seemingly immovable, we want to give up. That's just what those precious women in the scripture thought. And yet, God had already taken care of the problem even before they arrived. The power of the risen Christ clears every obstacle lying between us and the life he wants for us. The risen Christ rolls away every stone, even before we ask, if we will but put our faith and trust in him. What stones need to be moved in your life? Let's pray.
1: That's it. Minister Holbrook hit it right on the head. Jesus moves stones. Oh, Lord, increase my faith. I want to serve you, to get an education, to be your minister. But I know what I need to do now. Remove the stones, Lord, I pray. The stones from my mind and heart. Roll them away. Your will be done. Mr. Minturn?
2: Yes, Edward.
1: When is your brother going home?
2: Next Monday.
1: Well, I've been praying, and I think it'd be best if I take the work and go along with them.
2: Are you sure?
1: I need to talk to Father, but yes.
2: Well, this is wonderful news. I'll tell him. He'll be very pleased.
1: Yes, sir.
2: I know this was a difficult decision for you. You know, you remind me of a young man I used to go to school with. He told me once, "The world has yet to see what God can do with a man fully committed to him." With God's help, he aimed to be that man. I think you're headed in that direction.
1: Thank you, sir. For everything.
2: You are most welcome. Well, I should be getting home.
1: What happened to that man?
2: He became a great evangelist. Someday, you might read of him. D.L. Moody. Good night.
1: Good night. Huh. The world has yet to see what God can do.

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2: Oh, you're in for it now, Ed. I pity you, boyo. I really do.
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2: You don't know?
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2: Only that Mr. Minton's pink of a perfect and altogether amazing son, Ray, has just got home from university, that's what. You'll know when you meet him. I wouldn't be in your shoes for a silver dollar.
1: I'm your host, John Reese Davis. 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
5: There is an incredible amount of risk here on the part of my company. A risk that we are in no way extending to the town of Wildwood.
6: Howdy, and welcome to Wildwood. We're sitting in on a town council meeting. Mr. Rockler, well, that's him talking right now. He has his attorneys, Franklin O. Peterson and Theo Brown. Of course, that's CJ's dad. Rockler's presenting his vision for the future of Wildwood.
5: And it begins with the old Collins Mine. That mine shaft goes more than one-third of the way into the mountain. I will blast and dig the rest of the way through. When it is completed, we will have a train line that will go through the base of the mountain, getting to the rest of the region in 2 hours, instead of going around the mountain and taking 2 days. With my tunnel, Wildwood will become the best shipping and transportation center on the coast. We will become bigger than Fonterra. Well, thank you very much, Mr. Rockler.